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0: Not here, but here's what came to my mind when you were telling me that story. Please. Have I ever? Because you can't get up and pull a Hall of Famer off.
1: No.
0: It's not up to me anyway. We just work here, Rich. Would you like it? Would you like me to supersize your French fries? You know, the number two meal, like apple pie on the house. I can do that.
1: Sure.
0: Okay.
1: Right.
0: Kind of like I am at ESPN now. Would you like an apple pie? I can add one.
1: Yes.
0: So right. I'm kidding, of course, but.
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4: Laker fans are like, thank God it's over. 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
18: I'm Sean Ryder. 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The Padres and Astros are scoreless in the first inning. Houston currently with a one-game first-place lead on Texas. Rangers lost to the Orioles 10-5, snapping Texas's five-game winning streak. Pete Alonso with a pair of two-run homers now has 25 on the season. It's a big AL Central Series wrapping up today in Chicago.
19: A 1-1. Swing and a
1: blast to right, way back there. It is gone. You asked for three, you got three. Okay, then. Thank you very much, Colson.
18: Call on ESPN 1000, and that was the decisive blow. Colson Montgomery, three-run homer, is 26th as the White Sox get past the Guardians 5-3, and Chicago now has a four-game first-place lead on Cleveland. Tigers are still in the wild card race despite all their moves, trading Scooble, etc., and they beat the Giants 3-1 in 10 innings in San Francisco today. Also 10 innings in Milwaukee. The Brewers beat the Twins 4-3 on a Jake Bowers walk-off single. He also hit his 21st home run. Milwaukee, a Major League best, 74-44. And the WNBA, and on ESPN TV right now, they just finished up the third quarter in L.A. In Golden State, the Valkyries lead the Sparks 64-47. Golden State going for their fourth straight win. Minnesota, a league best 27-7. They've won 9 of 10. Lynx outlast the Dallas Wings 103-90. Kayla McBride, a career high 43 points, set a league record, making 10 three-pointers.
16: Hey, it's Michelle Smallman, and coming up Monday, we continue to go two-a-days with the Rams and the Chiefs. I'll tell you why one of these teams won't make the playoffs. 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

0: They probably should have won. Lost to the Miami Dolphins as well. Didn't make the playoffs. But it is what it is. I think this is going to be a year where Baker Mayfield is going to say, I'm betting on myself.
1: Mm-hmm.
0: And if I do lead this team to the promised land, you better open your wallets. Because I'm going to demand a lot of cash.
1: Okay. Here's the fact, more than the fiction involving Jason Light. I'm going to start with Baker Mayfield. It's fiction that they believe Baker Mayfield is a franchise quarterback. Because if they did, they'd have paid him by now. They'd have paid him the same amount of money that Trevor Lawrence is getting from Jacksonville. Jordan Love getting from the Green Bay Packers. Those are right on his tier of quarterback. So, yeah, he'll say the right things in terms of Baker Mayfield. We believe he's a franchise quarterback. If you believed it, you'd have paid him by now. You wouldn't have waited. There's always a yeah, but with Baker Mayfield. And they're banking on this. They're banking on Baker Mayfield making it personal enough that it's going to benefit Tampa Bay. They win that division. This way they can say, see, we believed in you, and now we really believe in you. If you're the Bucs, you can do the business thing, but Baker Mayfield has made this personal. Right, Rick Stroud, Bucs beat writer at Tampa Bay Times, who said as much in the Pat McAfee show earlier today.
2: I know that they were unhappy at some of the things that he came out and said. You know, they may have felt disrespected in their own way. But listen, to Baker Mayfield and to any player in the NFL that's putting pieces of their body all over the league, it's personal, right? Everything's personal to this guy anyway. He has the world's biggest shoulder chip. And to the Bucs, it's business. And from what I understand, that they were a little bit fearful, or are a little fearful, of getting into a Russell Wilson type situation where, you know, you give him a huge contract, maybe he doesn't pan out, and then you're you know, strapped with bad salary cap situation.
1: Mm-hmm. So that's the fact involving the fiction when they said Baker Mayfield is a franchise quarterback. I believe it's a fact they don't want to trade Vita Vea. I think they'll sign a new contract. I could see that happening either before training camp's over or during the middle of the season. He's too important to that defense, and he's done things the right way for that defense, and he's been a quality guy on and off the football field. That, to me, is more fact than fiction about them not trading him, because I think they're working on a contract. They believe Vita Vea is more important to them than right now than Baker Mayfield is. You can say whatever you want about that, but they thought Baker Mayfield was more important. Baker Mayfield had a new contract by now, and that would have told him, I'm their franchise quarterback. By them waiting and seeing, I'm not saying he told a lie, HD, but it's a little fictional in Jason Light about Baker Mayfield being their franchise quarterback.
0: So when it comes to Baker, one of the things that you look at as a front office, if you're Jason Light, you say to yourself, okay, let's look at all the teams in the NFC, and let's look at all of their quarterbacks, and how do we feel like our quarterback stacks up against those quarterbacks if it came down to it on who's going to be able to get the job done?
1: Okay.
0: Well, I'm not taking Baker Mayfield over Dak Prescott. I'm not taking Baker Mayfield over Jalen Hurts.
1: Okay.
0: I'm not taking Baker Mayfield over Jaden Daniels.
1: All right, that's three.
0: I'm not taking Baker Mayfield over Caleb Williams.
1: That's four.
0: Jared Goff.
1: Five.
0: Jordan Love.
1: Six.
0: Minnesota, that's a big question mark.
1: All right.
0: Atlanta Falcons, that's a big question mark.
1: Right.
0: I probably would take him over Bryce Young right now.
1: That's one.
0: Tyler Shug, no.
1: Okay, that's 7-1.
0: The Arizona Cardinals.
1: 7-2.
0: Yes. Los Angeles Rams.
1: 8-2.
0: No. Brock Purdy.
1: 9-2.
0: No. Sam Darnold.
1: 10-2.
0: No.
1: Just in the NFC alone, because I'm with you, I'm not taking those guys. I'm not taking Baker Mayfield, 10 of those guys.
0: Mm-mm.
1: I'm with you on that one. And I believe.
0: And that's probably the way the front office is looking at it. Now, it's not all what they're looking at, but that's a key component. Like, do we view Baker Mayfield in the light that we view some of these other quarterbacks in our own conference?
1: And here's something else. If things don't work out this year in terms of Tampa Bay, guess what's going to happen? They're going to have a new head coach next year.
0: Oh, no doubt.
1: And a new head coach.
0: A lot of people thought it was going to happen this season.
1: I was kind of surprised it didn't. I thought Todd Bowles was really on thin ice, especially when they started 6-2, had the division right there in their hands, and only won two games the rest of the regular season. Normally, that involves you no longer being employed by your franchise. So I was kind of surprised that he was brought back. I'm happy for him. I like Todd Bowles a lot. I'm happy that he got another opportunity. But at the same time, if things don't go well again this year, they finish 8-9 or 9-8 and don't win their division, a winnable division in the NFC, not South, but South, S-O-U-F, I wonder how much of that could say, okay, we're going to bring in a new head coach. That new guy may not want Baker Mayfield as their quarterback.
0: No, that's you have the potential of that happening, Freddie Coleman. And I would also say, like, let's just say the Tampa Bay Buccaneers lay an egg and they're sitting in a prime position to draft a quarterback.
1: Mm.
0: You know, if you don't get Baker Mayfield this contract right now, you have the ability to franchise tag him. Now, he doesn't have to sign that franchise tag, but you have that at your disposal if you're the Tampa Bay Buccaneers in their front office.
3: All right, question for you. You went through the list of NFC quarterbacks that you would take over Baker Mayfield. Mm-hmm. And I want to circle back to one guy, and that's Jalen Hurts. And I get it, they play a different game. But now, if you had Baker Mayfield in that Philly offense, granted, they're going to be highlighting Hurts running the ball more. If you had Baker in that Philly offense, how much better is that Philly offense if you had a Baker Mayfield over Jalen Hurts?
1: I don't think he's better.
0: Well, hold on. Let me ask you this question. They didn't have bona fide players in Tampa Bay?
1: Mike Evans, Chris Godwin.
0: They didn't have bona fide players in Tampa?
1: Pretty good running game. Offensive line, not bad. Tristan Wirfs, one of the best left tackles in football.
0: And that's why I brought it up.
1: Jalen Hurts has two of Baker Mayfield doesn't have. Two Super Bowl appearances. Period. End of story. To me, that's not a question. There's no way. You can flip both of those guys around. I'm not taking Baker Mayfield or Jalen Hurts.
0: Me neither. Give me Hurts.
1: Nice try, though, Shannon. He's probably upset that we would take Baker Mayfield over Jackson Dart. That's probably why he's upset as a Jackson.
3: I ain't bring that up.
1: I know.
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6: I'm John Ryder. Sunday Night Baseball is in San Diego. The Astros lead the Padres 2-1 in the top of the third. Dalton Varsho, a two-run homer for Houston. Jackson Merrill with a solo shot for the Padres, his 18th. Game's also available on other ESPN radio stations. Houston, one game first place lead on Texas in the AL West. San Diego's a game and a half in back of Philadelphia and Arizona, the final NL wildcard spot. Detroit is just one game in back of Texas for the final AL wildcard spot. The Tigers win again, despite all the moves they made. 3-1 over the Giants in 10 innings in San Francisco. Detroit one game back of Texas for that final wild card. Rangers lose to the Orioles 10-5, snapping Texas's five-game winning streak. The Miz reaches a milestone in Milwaukee.
7: On the Twins, right fielder Miz kicks the 0-2 pitch. Swing and a miss. He struck him out. Fastball at 102. A half-hearted effort out of Roden, and that is strikeout number 200 on this season.

0: They've already got their new star.
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14: 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Dalton Varsho with two-run homer in the second inning for Houston. San Diego still in the chasing a wild card spot. They're a game and a half in back of both Arizona and Philadelphia for the final NL wild card. Everything else is a final, and the Dodgers' recent woes continue in Arizona.
15: The 1-1 pitch from Robleski swung on and mashed towards the corner on its way. 2-0 Diamondbacks.
14: Call on Arizona Sports 98.7 FM. Ketel Marte, that two-run shot is 20th. Eduardo Rodriguez goes to 11-4 with the win, struck out 9-7. And the Diamondbacks double up the Dodgers 4-2. The latest lost 8-9, and Shohei Ohtani went 0-4 and struck out twice in that loss. Rays have won 6 straight, 4-1 victory over the Mariners in Seattle. Tampa Bay with a 5.5-game first-place lead on the Yankees. Tigers take down the Giants 3-1 in 10 innings in San Francisco. How Yu Lee go ahead RBI single in the 10th. Detroit just won it back of Texas for the final.

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0: believe this team is vulnerable?
1: I do believe they're vulnerable right now, just for the reasons that you named right before the Buster Olney clip, Izzy. But if you get that pitching rotation back, all the names you just mentioned, brother, like they can legitimately have five different starting pitchers ready to go come the postseason. Now, granted, yes, I know that the rotation shortens a little bit come the postseason, but like they're vulnerable now. But to quote Marlo Stanfield from The Wire, that sounds like one of them good problems. I know I just had a Wire and a Breaking Bad reference in the same segment, but I hope I'm getting my point across. They are vulnerable. They are not as invincible as they have appeared and felt in years past, particularly last season, right? And I think that's great for baseball. Like I want to see the best team going into the postseason with a little bit of questions around them,
0: sure,
1: with a little bit of uncertainty, sprinkle in a little bit of uncertainty. I think it makes for more entertaining games, and we know how great playoff baseball is. If the best team in the world is still the best team in the world going into the postseason, but you have everybody else looking at them like, I think we can get them if A, B, C, and D happens. And it's going to take a lot of things for a team to win, but this is great for baseball, I would say, and especially from a fan perspective.
0: I would throw this out again if we're going to double back to the baseball gods things. So only five teams, active MLB franchises, have not won a World Series. The Milwaukee Brewers are one of them. The Milwaukee Brewers did not go out the trade deadline and do a lot, right? But they maybe have the best pitcher in all of baseball, Jacob Mizorowski. Kyle Harrison, they're hopeful that he can be a dude for them. Logan Henderson's all right. Dustin May. Like, I don't know if they have enough depth in their pitching rotation to win series and to beat the LA Dodgers. But when you have Jacob Mizorowski, you have the Miz on the mound, a guy who just struck out 9 in his last game, reaches 200 strikeouts this season, 129 and a third innings, the second fewest in a season in MLB history, I think they got a chance.
1: You still got to beat the Dodgers 4 out of 7 times, and I don't think anybody, at least in the NL, is doing that. And honestly, I don't think in the AL either.
0: Yeah.
1: So I'm still going Dodgers over the field.
0: Fair enough. Again, 888-729-3776. We'll switch gears and move to the NFL. Which training camp stories are actually big deals, and which ones are not big deals? It's ESPN Radio.
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you know, the days of Frank Sinatra and the Rat Pack and running around allegedly with the mob and things like that. Controversy sells, man. Like, so that's nothing new. But when we talk about there's so many different voices and like there's so many people who didn't watch the league before that are commenting on it now, I don't have a problem with new fans coming in and commenting on the game.

0: the WNBA. And in some ways, that's great. And in some ways, I just can't help but think it's counterproductive.
1: I see all your points there. And honestly, like, I came into this, and you and I were having a little conversation before the show as well, and you know, Jake and Justin behind the scenes also. Like, I watch everything basketball related. Like, the definition of a hoops junkie. So, like, the WNBA games are on. Even if I'm doing stuff around the house, like, whatever, like, even if I'm not like, oh, my God, I need to glue in, I'm always paying attention. I know what's going on, right?
0: Yeah.
1: But I think that a lot of the eyes, like, the ratings are going up. And I know that, like, that's a good thing. I'm not so sure. Some of the stuff is bad. Like, some of the things we're seeing, like, I saw a social media post the other day, and I know that we're not supposed to be like, oh, everything that we see on X or Instagram is, like, the end-all be-all. So a relatively well-respected person in our industry tweeted out that, I don't watch the WNBA, I don't pay attention to it, but it's clear they have a leadership issue. Like, I don't think that tweet needed to be put out. Like, if you're going to say I don't watch and I don't pay attention, then don't tell me they have a problem.
0: I agree. Like, that disclaimer didn't need to be said. That tweet didn't need to be put out. That Instagram post didn't need to be put out. So I 100% agree with you there. If you don't watch the sport, you don't really get a chance to speak on what goes on in and around the sport. I agree with that.
1: You want to bash the product a little bit? Feel free. That's up to you. You can do that with any sport. That's cool. I don't think if you're not paying attention to the league day in and day out, talking about whether they have leadership issues, maybe do a little bit more research. Check it out. Figure it out. Coming up, which players are turning some heads at NFL training camp? We have those and so many more. It is Game Night on ESPN Radio and the all-new ESPN app.
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0: 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Keith Irizarry, Justin Tinsley, Justin and Jake behind the scenes. We'll get to them in just a second. 30 for 30, 30 for 30's new series, The Betrayal of Shohei Ohtani, is available now on all major podcast platforms. The Betrayal of Shohei Ohtani is presented by Gusto. All right, let's bring Jake back in here. So the Ocho is, you know, a thing, and it was rocking and rolling over the last 24 hours, some crazy events, and it did get us thinking about those events. Some of them we know, some of them we don't. Producer Jake, what do you got on your mind with the Ocho?
1: I got a lot on my mind with the Ocho. It's one of my favorite things every year. First of all, just huge fan of the movie Dodgeball to begin with. We'll start with some of the normal ones. The slippery stairs, everybody knows the slippery stairs. How do we feel like you guys would do with those?
0: I mean, I think I'd be pretty good at the slippery stairs. I've got very good balance. I'm not very afraid of things, so like injuring myself, I don't think I'd have the biggest fear of it. And then I also believe that I'd be, if I fall, I'd be good at taking everybody else out with me.
1: See, that's one of the keys nobody talks about.
2: Yeah, I don't think I'd be good at this. I stub my toe on chairs and the side of the bed all the time. I know if you give me slippery steps, I'm definitely going to end up with a concussion at some point. So, no, I wouldn't be good at this one.
1: The stairs in this case are padded, as far as I know, which helps a little bit, but that's besides the point.
2: Don't worry, I'd still leave it one.
1: A little bit more normal, a little bit weird still. Brewski ball, essentially just ski ball.
0: Huh. Mm. I gotta be honest with you. I'm not that good at skee ball. I've done it. I'm okay. I don't think this would be one that I would do that well at.
2: I'm not gonna lie to you. I thought brewski ball was playing basketball with a basketball in one hand and a beer in another hand. So I probably wouldn't be good at brewski ball either.
0: Yeah, I thought this was going to be something to do with beer. Yeah.
1: Yeah. Not good
2: when
1: at
2: I heard brewski, yeah. Yeah.
1: All right, now we'll get to some of the weird ones. One of the new ones making its debut this year was the Blaster Tag Invitational.
0: What?
2: What is Blaster Tag?
1: It is a like competitive laser tag? Foam flinging and 3D printed Nerf blaster tournament.
0: Now, are we like, so I don't have to make this stuff, or they would just give it to me and I'm throwing it at people?
1: I assume it's like laser tag just with foam darts instead of
0: lasers? So Nerf guns.
2: Now, as a child of the 90s,
1: there it is.
2: If it's anything involving Nerf, I'm going to dominate in. I like to think I could be at least a 4-star recruit in blaster tag, yes.
0: Yeah, what I would like to know about this is what are the ages of the people? So is it other 40-some-odd-year-old people, or are these like 18 to 20 something year old kids that won't know how to do it? Because if it's those, I'm whooping their butt. But if it's the other 40 year olds, that might be a trouble.
1: We'll have to wait till next year's Ocho to find out. All right, now the last three here are very odd, at least to me. We'll start with one that kind of makes sense until you think about it a little bit more. Bare knuckle ice wars. Don't really need to think much about it. It's boxing on ice.
0: I feel good about this about myself. I boxed as a kid. I feel good about this.
2: I'm clumsy as hell.
0: I'm gathering that.
2: I'm clumsy as hell. Hey, first of all, screw you. Anyways. No, here's the thing. You mean to tell me I got to box and then be on the ice? Like, Izzy wouldn't even knock me out. I would knock myself out because I wouldn't be able to stand up.
1: Between you and stairs and you and ice, you knock yourself out a lot of times.
2: Hey, look.
0: I'm saying you guys.
1: To keep you away from the furniture.
2: Hey, man, screw both of y'all.
1: All right, we'll get one last fun one in here real quick.
2: Right.
1: And this one I legitimately had to look up because not only have I never heard of it, I still almost don't think I understand it. The Great Bahamian Crab Races.
0: What?
2: Like actual crabs?
1: Competitive head-to-head hermit crab heats.
0: Huh.
2: How would I be good at that, though?
0: Do we have to train the crabs?
1: That's what I'm trying to figure out.
2: Can we eat the crabs afterwards? I know that's very barbaric.
1: You pick, like, you bet on a hermit crab to win a race, but in my mind, you guys would be the hermit crabs. I think is more fun.
0: Nah, I'm good. I'm out. Hey, I want to throw one out at you quickly, guys. Housekeeping games. I saw this one. I'm a good person with vacuuming, but the bed making part was the one that freaked me out. I'm like, I can't do that.
2: First of all, Izzy, back off. I'm first team All American when it comes to vacuuming. Give me some music, put some headphones on, I will go to town with the vacuum, brother.
0: Fair. Okay. All right. Listen, here's what we learned about Justin Tinsley today. A little clumsy, but the dude can vacuum.
2: You damn right.
0: Great stuff all night long. 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
19: 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The last time we heard the name Spencer Strider, the Braves were shutting him down because of inflammation in his right elbow. That was a couple of months ago, and he's still on the IL. But it was back in 2023. Spencer Strider set the mark for the fewest innings needed in a season to reach 200 strikeouts. He did it in 123 and a third. Sunday for the Brewers, Jacob Mizorowski hitting the plateau.
20: On the Twins' right fielder, Miz kicks the 0-2 pitch. Swing and a miss. He struck him out. Fastball at 102. A half-hearted effort out of Roden, and that is strikeout number 200 on the season for Jacob Mizorowski.
19: 620 WTMJ Mizorowski. Six innings, nine strikeouts, reaching 200 this season. He does it in 129 and a third innings. Second fewest in a season in baseball history, second only to Spencer Strider.
18: Your Lakers. Your season. Your home.
21: Perfectly executed. Reeves on the alley. Brody on the oop.
22: ESPN LA. That was cool, but, you know, I think there's bigger miles to go for. So, you know, that's what we're looking for.
19: Mizorowski at the age of 24. Joined Spencer Strider as the only pitchers since 1889 under the age of 25 to reach 200 strikeouts in 22 or fewer games. As for this game on Sunday, Brewers and Twins wind up going 10 innings.
20: And the pitch. And a liner into left center field. That's down for a base hit. Terang's around third. Here comes the throw home.
19: Jake Bowers, the walk-off single in the 10th, third career walk-off hit, his first in September of 2024. 620 WTMJ in 2024. That hit came against the Phillies. Speaking of the Phillies, and speaking of strikeouts, Phillies getting a few from their starter.
23: One ball, two strikes, the windup by Luzardo. Here's the pitch. Swing and a miss, struck him out. A dozen today for Jesus Luzardo. As he punches out 12 Toronto Blue Jays. Seven strong innings for the left-hander today, and boy, did the Phillies need that.
19: His fifth double-digit strikeout game this season. 12 strikeouts in his seven innings of work for the Phillies. He would get some offensive support as well.
23: Here's the pitch. Swung on, hit in the air, left field. It's deep. Going back is Schneider to the wall. Looking up, it's gone. And so is the home run drought for Kyle Schwarber. It's a three-run opposite field homer, his 34th of the year. And it's 3-0 Phillies.
24: Bieber with a windup, the 2-0. And a swing and a high drive deep right field. The floodgates are open. That is way up into the second deck. Kyle Schwarber with his second home run of the day. His 35th on the season, and it's 4-2 Phillies.
19: Two homers, as you heard, 35 on the season, drove in four runs, but the game would also go to extra innings. 12 innings, in fact.
23: Estrada ready at the letters, his 0-1 pitch on the way. Swinging a ground ball up the middle, it's through, it's a base hit, and the game's over. The Phillies win it. Derek Hill with a walk-off single, past it on in infield, and the Phillies finally get their fourth walk-off victory of the season, a 7-6 win in 12 over the Jays.
19: Sports Radio 94, WIP, 7-6 the final. As you heard, Luzardo with a dozen strikeouts, Kyle Schwarber with the two home runs, and the Phillies walking off in 12. They are now 5-5 in extra inning games this season, their fourth walk-off win. Also going 10 would be the Braves and the Yankees.
25: Blackburn fires, and a ground ball to the right side and threw up in the middle into right center field. Kim's around third. He's going to score, and Michael Harris, the second, comes through. Big clutch RBI. Braves on top, 2-1.
19: 680 the fan, that would be the difference in the game. Braves win it 2-1. That would be how the game ended. The interesting part of the day was how it began. By way of background, let's jump in the Wayback Machine. We'll go back to the fifth inning of Saturday's game. Chris Sale on the mound for the Braves. Yankees had a runner at third.
25: And Chris Sale's been called for a ball by the home plate umpire. Sale's coming into the home plate area to ask what he did. Walt Weiss coming out, trying to separate Sale from Dan Roesel. And Walt Weiss is very adamantly arguing this. But the balk forces a run in and gives the Yankees a 3-2 lead. And now Walt's been thrown out of the game. Walt takes his hat off, and he is really giving it to Roesel.
19: That was out on 680 The Fan. The balk was called because Sale didn't declare he would be pitching from the windup. The umpire said he did declare he would pitch from the windup for the prior at-bat, but did not do so ahead of the at-bat to Austin Wells, which is where he was called for the balk. Sale, as you would expect, was upset with the call. Walt Weiss, as you heard, got him out of there, continued the argument, and it was Weiss who got tossed from that game. But apparently Chris Sale didn't get to say everything he wanted to before his manager came out. So as the umpires walked out of the locker room onto the field for Sunday's game, Sale said something that got him tossed before anybody even got to home plate on Sunday to exchange the lineup cards. SportsCenter All Night, ESPN Radio. Sunday night game, Padres, Astros.
0: One strike pitch. Sheets clubs one out toward right and deep, going back. Trammell looks. Gone, a homer. Gavin Sheets. 15th of the season, third for the Padres tonight. And for Sheets, his first since the All-Star break. 5-2 San Diego. Runner goes, the pitch, and here's a fly ball left field toward the corner. Off the bat of Austin Hayes. And a home run in his first at bat as a San Diego Padre. Welcome to your new team, Austin Hayes. A two-run shot. 7-2 San Diego.
19: Austin Hayes signed with the Padres. Sonny, fourth player in Padres history with a pinch hit home run in his team debut. Marty Barrett was the first to do it in 1991. Seth Smith in 2014. Gavin Sheets last year. And now Austin Hayes did it on Sunday, part of the Padres 7-2 win over the Astros. Fernando Tatis also goes yard, his 11th homer of the season, third homer in his last five games. Padres get the 7-2 win. You, of course, heard it here on ESPN Radio. Our team, Roxy Bernstein, Doug Glanville had the call from San Diego. Roxy?
0: Jay, tonight in San Diego, Sunday Night Baseball went to the Padres. They fell behind early, hit four home runs, and their pitching staff was lights out, Doug. They retired the last 22 Astros in a row. 7-2, the Padres get the win tonight over Houston.
1: You know, this is a masterful performance by the Padre pitching, the rotation, their staff, everybody through and through. They had eight innings where they were 1-2-3 innings. I mean, just perfection. They didn't walk a single batter. And outside of that home run and after the home run, they always talk about putting up a zero after you're responding to a disappointing inning, giving up a two-run homer. Well, they did that and then some. They didn't allow a single base runner after that home run. And what does that do? That gives your offense a chance to tack on runs, to come back. They responded in the next inning with the home run, and then it was nothing but home runs from then on. So some of the acquisitions, Austin Hayes, they're showing that they have some platoon advantages that are working. They have guys like Renjifo who are playing it really well. And Tatis is looking like the star that he is. There's just a lot of positive to feel like this Padre team not only played well here, they got better at the trade deadline with Robbie Ray, Casey Mize, and so on. So a lot of reason to be optimistic. May not be able to catch the Dodgers, never say never, but that wild card is well within striking distance.
0: They're only one game back of both the Diamondbacks and the Phillies for the second and third wild card spots in the National League. Four San Diego homers tonight, Jackson Merrill, Fernando Tatis Jr., Gavin Sheets, and then Austin Hayes, a pinch hit homer in his first at bat as a San Diego Padre. Randy Vasquez, the winner over Christian Javier, as Dalton Varsho hit his first homer tonight for the Astros since the trade from Toronto. Once again, our final was 7-2 Padres over the Astros. For Doug Glanville, I'm Roxy Bernstein, right here on your home for Sunday Night Baseball, ESPN Radio, and the ESPN app. As we go back to Jay Reynolds in the studio.
19: All right, Roxy, you also mentioned the Dodgers and trying to catch the Dodgers in the National League. Dodgers are doubled up by the Diamondbacks on Sunday 4-2. Dodgers' eighth loss in their last nine games. ESPN senior writer Buster Olney.
2: At the All-Star game, I talked to a bunch of players on other teams about the Dodgers, and their responses were almost uniform, which was like, the Dodgers are a great team, and yes, they'll be difficult to beat in the postseason, but it's baseball, because the Dodgers have stuff to sort out. First and foremost on the list this morning would be their closer situation with Edwin Diaz, right, who last night blew another save. He is at 10.80 ERA. He's allowed 25 base runners in 10 innings. Then there's the question of Shohei Ohtani. Will he actually be able to come back and pitch at some point, or will that left knee be problematic? How will they sort through their catching situation with the two injured guys? The Dodgers are vulnerable. They will be vulnerable going into the postseason. They will be favorites, but I think people with other teams are going to feel like, hey, we got a shot.
19: Dodgers with their third straight series loss, their longest drought of the season. SportsCenter All Night, ESPN Radio. Speaking of a team that's going to make some noise in the postseason, the Minnesota Lynx, 103-90 winners over the Wings on Sunday. Kayla McBride, a career-high 43 points.
3: I don't think that you ever, like, I mean, you wake up feeling good, you know, sore or whatever, but just another opportunity to hoop. But I think once I saw the first couple go down, the one in transition, I think, was the one where Liv, like, took the ball out. I was like, oh, okay, I'm feeling, like, really good. And then now I'm just, like, kind of in the zone, you know? But yesterday, I really just hung out with my girlfriend. We watched TV. Not much. Went to sleep. I have a very, very strong support system that keeps my nervous system very low-key after games. So, you know, it's hard playing back-to-backs. Like, you know your body's going to be tired, so it's like, how can you show up for yourself, give yourself that energy, a little bit of juice? And I thought we did that for each other. You know, I was feeding off their energy, too. You know, we're getting steals. I thought Fee played a great game on the defensive end, Tashi as well. And getting out of transition, that's when it's a lot of fun. So just feeling the energy and just trying to get a dub, you know what I mean? That's really all it was.
19: Big 24 hours for Kayla McBride. And on Sunday, en route to the 43-point game that she had, 10 of 14 from three-point range, most three-pointers in a game in WNBA history.
3: It's something I'll definitely, like, reflect on. You know, obviously, you just try to be present in it and take in the energy. My teammates, because, you know, we've been through so much. Like, even through the season, it's like there's so much adversity that goes on. And so when you have a good moment, you want to just, like, soak it all in. And I'm just very grateful. You know, I'm 34 years old. It's my 13th year in the league. I'm exactly where I want to be. You know, coming back here in the offseason was the best decision I ever made. I'm so grateful for the city of Minneapolis for just loving me the way that they do through everything. The trials, tribulations, good games, bad games. I've gone 0-7, 0-8. You know what I mean? But then you know, have moments like this, and they're right there, and they're the first ones like chanting your name, even if it is my government. I'm really where my feet are. That's the best thing I can give you. Like, basketball is such a big part of my life, but who I am as a person, who I've grown to be in this city, means, like, there's no price I can put on that. And so today, I'm just so grateful. My best friends in the stands, you know, family group chat, you know, my teammates, just right where I want to be.
19: Minnesota Lynx made 18 threes in the game, most in a single game in franchise history. Of those 18, Kayla McBride had 10 of them en route to her 43-point game en route to the 103-90 win over Dallas. Washington Mystics, meanwhile, continue their win streak. 95-75, 20-point win over the Mercury for Washington. That's now seven straight wins. ESPN analyst Andrea Carter.
5: If you think reading into it means take it seriously, you do need to take this Mystics team seriously. They hang their hat on the defensive end. They are a tough, physical team defensively, and they have a big three offensively. Sonia Citron, she is a bucket. She is efficient. She had 19 points on 7 shots today. Shakira Austin is an absolute beast who is so fluid on the offensive end, and Kiki Iriopin plays with so much strength and toughness. So offensively, they have a system. They play fast. They play together. Kayla Onyemwede makes extremely tough hustle plays. They just added Bani Laney. And when you think about this win streak that they're on, it's not against teams at the bottom of the league.
6: Right.
5: They beat the Valkyries. They beat the Aces. They beat Dallas twice. They beat Atlanta. These are top teams in the league that the Mystics have been able to take down. So give the Mystics a lot of credit, and I expect them to make a run. They also, as of today, have the fifth easiest remaining schedule.
19: Washington Mystics get their seventh straight win, 95-75, their first 20-point win of the season. Seven straight wins, but first win over that span by double digits. Who should be held accountable? That's next. SportsCenter All Night continues. It's ESPN Radio.
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0: How were you able to stay on that pitch?
1: I utilized the toe tap. You know, I'm not usually a toe tapper, but I think after he threw me the first one, he slowed it way down. You have to just basically not move until it's right in front of you. So it's like hitting off a tee.
0: Well, your first home run, also very impressive. 115 miles per hour off the bat. That's the hardest hit baseball by a Marlin this season. It sounded different to us on the broadcast. Did it sound different to you in the moment?
1: I didn't really hear it, honestly. I think I'm just I never really hear myself hit it. It definitely felt good, and I feel like I knew it right away. I think that was probably, my best feeling one of the season so far.
0: You faced Anderson during the offseason. How much more comfortable did that make you here today against him?
1: Yeah, I think he's a good buddy of mine, and it was definitely cool to get in the box against him, and I always love competing against him, and we face each other a lot in the offseason, so it definitely helped.
0: All right, Griff, before I let you go, 19 runs for your team these last two games. How did you see the offense come alive?
1: Yeah, just stringing together really good at-bats, up and down the lineup. I think it's good to see, and I think that's what we've been missing a little bit lately, so we definitely got to keep it going, and everyone's getting hot, which is nice.
0: Thanks so much for the time, Griff. Congrats.
2: 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Speaking of Florida, they've got the longest active win streak. 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
1: Taylor McBride, 43-point game. The Lynx get another win. Washington also winning again. That's now 7 straight for the Mystics. Phillies get a walk-off win in 12. Brewers a 10-inning walk-off and a milestone.
2: On the Twins, right fielder Miz kicks the 0-2 pitch. Swing and a miss. He struck him out. Fastball at 102. A half-hearted effort out of Roden, and that is strikeout number 200 on this season for Jacob Mizorowski.
1: 620 WTMJ. Mizorowski, 6 innings, 9 strikeouts, giving him 200 for the season in 129 and a third innings. That's the second fewest in a season in baseball history. Brewers wind up winning it in 10. Jake Bauer's walk-off single in the 10th, his third career walk-off hit, his first since September of 2024. Speaking of 10-inning games, Tigers, Giants.
3: Henches delivers the 3-2. Lee fights it off, and this one's going to be looped over Devers, and it touches down into right field. Lee over to cut it off at the line, but Riley Green, he comes in to score from second, and a fired-up How You Lee puts the Tigers back on top. They take advantage of the free runner as Lee comes up with a big RBI single here in the 10th.
1: 97-1 the ticket. Lee, the go-ahead pinch hit single in the 10th. First career go-ahead hit in extra innings of his baseball career. Now has 5 pinch hits this season. Tigers go on to a 3-1 win over the Giants. Tigers have won 8 of their last 11. They've outscored their opponents 89-27 over that span. Tigers now 58-60 this season. First time since the end of play on May 7th. They're within 2 games of 500. As for the Giants, 2-7 in their last 9 games overall, 2-4 in the last 6 interleague games. Diamondbacks doubling up the Dodgers.
3: The 1-1 pitch from Robleski swung on and mashed towards the corner on its way. 2-0 Diamondbacks.
1: Diamondbacks would win it by 2. It was a 4-2 win over the Dodgers, who now have lost 8 of their last 9. Third straight series loss, their longest drought of the season thus far. Diamondbacks win the season series against the Dodgers for the first time since 2018. They're 7-6 this year against L.A. SportsCenter all night, ESPN Radio. Tampa Bay Rays continuing to win.
4: First pitch to Liam Hicks. Swinging a ball, sliced over third. It's a base hit in the left field. That'll score a couple. Diaz in. Simpson behind him. Chugging a third coming arrow. In a second, Hicks. As Liam Hicks comes through, it's a 2-run double the other way, and the Rays are up 4-1.
1: Rays go on to that 4-1 win. Their 6th consecutive victory. Longest active streak in baseball. Tied for their 3rd longest streak this season. Rays are now 15-4 since July 20th. Best in baseball over that span. Mariners with 8 runs scored in the last 6 games, fewest in any 6-game span since 2019. Red Sox have been hot of late, but hitting a bit of a speed bump.
5: As the pitch is swung on, fly ball to left center. Duran going back near the track. Looks up. It's going to be off the wall. In to score is Walton. The throw to second base, not in time. It's a double for Muncy. The A's have a 4-3 lead. They're going crazy in the dugout.
1: 4-3 would be the final. The A's get the win, their first series win as well, since beating the Rockies in mid-June. The first time they've won consecutive games since June 25th at the Giants and June 26th against the Angels. A's with the 4-3 win over the Red Sox, who take their first series loss since the end of June against the Nationals. It ends a streak of 9 consecutive series wins, second longest series win streak in franchise history. SportsCenter all night, ESPN Radio, 30 for 30's new series, The Betrayal of Shohei Ohtani, available now on all major podcast platforms. The Betrayal of Shohei Ohtani is presented by Gusto. Sunday, we saw the Cardinals and Rockies.
6: At home plate, there's a hard hit ball, well struck, deep right center field, and it's gone. That was worth waiting for. A home run by Alec Burleson, deep into the bleachers in right center, his 19th of the year, RBI number 78, and it's 4-1 St. Louis.
7: J.J. Weatherhole waiting for the first pitch. It's on the way.
8: Swing and a fly ball into center field. Garrick is there. He can't get it. 2 runs are going to score. J.J. Weatherhole. Weatherholt is driven in two. He's going to try and go for three. Here's the throw. He's in safely. Cardinals on top. First pitch swinging. J.J. Weatherholt gives the Cardinals a 6-4 lead, and I smell the coffee.
1: Go ahead, two-run double in the eighth inning on the Cardinals radio network. Weatherholt also scored two runs. Cardinals a 7-4 win over Colorado, which falls to 1-5 in its last six games. Their starters over that span with an ERA just shy of 7. Mets pounding the Pirates.
9: 1-0 pitch is slammed to right center field and deep. Hangum going back at the track, at the wall, gone! Luis Robert Jr. to right center field. A two-run home run doubles the Mets' lead. It is 4-0 New York in the third inning. 1-2 delivers. Swung on, hit to left. Valdez on the run, moving over, reaches out, won't get there, and it rolls all the way to the wall. One run scores. Ewing coming to the plate. Lindor flying around the stop sign. He scores. It's a bases-clearing double for Bo Bichette. And the Mets take an 8-1 lead.
1: It would be an 11-1 win over the Pirates. 880 ESPN New York. Bo Bichette, 5-for-5, scored 3 runs, drove in 3. Second player this season with a 5-hit, 3 RBI, 3-run game. Mets winning 5 of their last 6. A name that's going to be familiar to Mets fans. Doing some damage for Baltimore.
3: 0-1. That's ripped up the left field line. Home run distance if it stays fair. And it bangs off the pole. It is gone. A screaming line drive home run that stayed true up the left field chalk. And the Orioles have a two-run blast from Pete Alonso.
10: The pitch. Pete drives this deep to the gap in left center field. Way back that baby goes. Alonso has another one. A two-run shot for the Polar Bear. 7-3 Baltimore.
1: 10-5 would be the final. Orioles double up the Rangers. WBAL with call. Pete Alonso, 3-for-3, 2 homers. He now has 25 on the season. Orioles win at 10-5 with Alonso driving in 4 of the 10 runs. SportsCenter all night. ESPN Radio. Football. We saw the Hall of Fame game this weekend. We also saw a career decision. Lions veteran quarterback Teddy Bridgewater deciding to step away from the team during training camp. He was officially placed on the retired list ahead of practice on Sunday. Coach Dan Campbell says he believes this retirement should stick for Bridgewater. Lions turning around, signing veteran quarterback Josh Dobbs to a one-year deal worth almost $1.5 million. Earlier on ESPN Radio are Tim Donnelly and Mia O'Brien.
11: I don't think the backup quarterback spot necessarily moves the needle to whether or not the Detroit Lions will return to the postseason in 2026, but it does bring into question. It's a new look offense in Motown. Yes, no Teddy Bridgewater, but also no David Montgomery. Yes, you have Penei Sewell. He is switching positions along the offensive line, already has, as a matter of fact. Jared Goff back for another year, but how much longer does he have?
12: You're exactly right. I don't think Josh Dobbs moves the needle in any direction, but I think, actions speak louder than words. The type of backup quarterback you choose does let us know a little bit about what kind of mind space, what kind of headspace you're in as a team. Josh Dobbs is a guy he started 15, 20 games in the NFL. If you bring him in as a backup and you guarantee him almost $500,000, like kind of pretty quickly after you realize you have an opening at backup, you want somebody that can protect a winning team for a month. Right? Similar to what Dan Campbell was talking about with Teddy Bridgewater in New Orleans. Right? If you get 5 weeks on a contender and you aren't equipped to deal with that, you go 1-4, 0-5, that can tank a contender's chance. The Lions window, I think, is still open, but I think last year was a real cold glass of water to the face to them, that it's like, oh, just because you have, a super exciting small core of Gibbs and Amon-Ra St. Brown and Penei Sewell and some of the guys on the defense, just because you have this really small, exciting core doesn't guarantee you like a division round minimum every single year. So I think they're going to be a little bit more urgent, right? This Josh Dobbs move was quick. They had a couple young guys in for workouts. Jake Haener was in for a workout. Jack Plummer, the UFL MVP, they had in for a workout. And they decided to go with the more veteran option. To me, that means they know they're protecting a urgent contender. Like, it's now or never is how they're looking at it, even if we all agree they probably have a couple more years.
1: And with bringing in Dobbs, it'll be his second stint with the Lions. He was on the practice squad in 2022, The 31-year-old spent last season as Drake May's backup with the Patriots. Speaking of quarterbacks, there's guys like Haynes King and Carson Beck who were in the spotlight at the Hall of Fame game. Saw the Panthers and Cardinals getting on the field in Ohio earlier on ESPN Radio. Sam Ravitch and Harry Lyles Jr.
13: The Hall of Fame game for me usually feels like a bad Christmas. Like, yes, this day is coming. I can't wait.
14: But then, yeah.
13: Building up all this moment. And then the first, like, three downs are, like, your good presents. And then the rest of it, you're like, socks. This is fantastic. Like, I definitely wanted this. This game, though, was fun. I do think that there is potential for Carson Beck to actually be the starter at some point during the season. I don't think he's going to start game one, because otherwise, why would the Cardinals have restructured Jacoby Brissett's contract? But I do think we'll end up seeing Carson Beck. I do think Carson Beck can be an NFL quarterback.
14: Stats aside, I don't even really care about stats in this game, but you want to see how some of the younger players just look in an NFL uniform. Not just how they look on the field, but look comparative to the rest of the NFL players, because sometimes you look at a player in an NFL uniform that you thought was big in college, ain't that big against some of the NFL players that you see. And I thought both Haynes and Carson Beck held their own in that game. He proved he belongs in the Cardinals quarterback battle. I thought he showed great poise in the pocket, which is something he's always had a strong suit for.
13: Yeah.
14: I thought he read the field incredibly well. He didn't take too many chances. To your point, Jacoby Brissett is still favored to start, but I would be surprised if he doesn't at least end up battling for that QB2 spot with Gardner Minshew.
1: NFL also giving us the Hall of Fame weekend, which put the class of 2026 in the spotlight. Obviously, Drew Brees, Larry Fitzgerald, Luke Kuechly, Adam Vinatieri. Rod Woodson was inducted in 2009. Told the Golics what that's like.
15: I was in Utah with the gentleman who did the busk, and when it first starts out, it does not look like you. I can tell you that right now. It does not. I was like, this is going to look like me, and he's molding this thing out of clay. We're sitting there, and I was there for about 6 hours, and as he's measuring everything, moving the clay around, and when I looked at it again, like the final 3.5 hours, then I was like, okay, it's starting to look like me. And when it was done, that's when I said, okay, yes. I got much respect for what the guy was doing, but I didn't see the final done product until the Hall of Fame.
16: When did you really, was it while you were playing, a little bit after, when did you really think to yourself, I'm probably going to be a Hall of Famer?
15: I never thought about it. I mean, I was working for the NFL Network the year I went into the Hall of Fame, and I remember being in Tampa. And we were walking across a bridge. I was going to work, and as I get to work, and I think Rich Eisen's there. We're going to do Total Access. They pop up on the screen. My wife and my whole neighborhood, all with 26 jerseys on, and they're like, "Welcome to the Hall of Fame." And I'm like, "Okay, don't you cry. You bet not cry on national TV. You do not cry on national TV." So I never really thought of myself as a Hall of Famer. I just played ball because I enjoyed playing football.
1: Rod Woodson mentioning Rich Eisen. He's back here. So are the Golics. They're back. Weekdays, 10 a.m. Eastern, right here on ESPN Radio. Well, who will be able to compete come playoff time? That's next. SportsCenter All Night continues. It's ESPN Radio.
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1: 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In Carolina, championship crowned on Sunday.
27: Bevin towards left. Parker Mortensen makes the grab, and dreams of a championship have come true for North Carolina. Your World Series champions.
1: Winning it in Greenville, North Carolina. Fourth Little League World Softball World Series title for the state. Already fourth most of any state behind Texas, Florida, and California. Third consecutive season the championship has won with a shutout. They win it 2-0 over Kentucky with its first Little League Softball World Series championship game appearance in their second year as a program. It was Florida winning the third place game, a 5-4 win over New Jersey. WNBA Valkyries and Sparks.
28: Burton being chased around. Salon watches the three. Jamel Salon, one of the sharpshooters on this Valkyries team.
1: Saw it on ESPN. The Valkyries, an 84-78 win over the Sparks. Fifth straight win over LA. Valkyries are 23-9, matching the win total from last season. The Lynx with the Sparks lost to the Valkyries. The Lynx clinching a playoff berth. They are somebody to be reckoned with come the postseason, says ESPN analyst Andrea Carter.
2: There are other teams, the Aces. I've got Golden State high on that list. You talk about a team that hangs their hat on the defensive end. I do think the New York Liberty need to get healthy. Atlanta bringing back Bree Jones is going to be huge for their team. Again, being able to compete with Minnesota. They had some tough battles this season. But Minnesota, to me, they check every single box. Like the depth, offensively, defensively, having that chemistry. They are healthy with getting Nafisa Collier back. I mean, you talk about a team. Just look at what they were able to do this weekend. They took down the Las Vegas Aces, and that was a game where Nafisa Collier and Olivia Miles combined for 48 points. That was on Saturday. And then on Sunday, we're sitting here watching Caleb McBride knock down all these threes. She sets a WNBA record with 10 made threes. I have yet to mention Courtney Williams. I've yet to mention Natasha Howard, who has been excellent and efficient in this Minnesota Lynx offense. To me, they have the depth, they have the offensive chemistry, they have the defensive chemistry, they have the winningest coach of all time in Cheryl Reeve. They've got a rookie in Olivia Miles who is sensational and seems to elevate all the players around her. There are a lot of good things working for Minnesota, but the other teams that I just mentioned, I wouldn't count those teams out.
1: Las Vegas Aces are the reigning champs. Sunday, though, not looking really like a championship team on ABC, no less.
2: There are other teams.
3: So Dukes off to Joannis. Does she have one more? You bet! Becky Hammond giving a smile to Joannis after she calls the timeout.
1: Liberty, a 111-71 rout of the Aces. Asia Wilson, Jackie Young, Chelsea Gray did not play. Starting five hadn't played together this season for Las Vegas. The starters combined for 19 points in the 40-point loss. Liberty with their third-largest win in franchise history. SportsCenter All Night, ESPN Radio, back to baseball. Nationals and Reds.
4: Right intercepts and Anton delivers and Chaparro lines it right center field toward the gap. That's going to get down and go to the wall. Well, in third, Ruiz, he will score. Young behind him, he will score. On a two-run double to right center field for Andres Chaparro. Continues his hot inning. Two more RBIs. And the Nationals break this one open here in the bottom of the eighth inning.
1: Nationals Radio Network, they go on to a 7-1 win over Cincinnati. Nationals' third straight win since going 1-7 from the end of July to the 6th of August. Nationals' first sweep over the Reds since 2024. Reds with their third straight loss. Cubs putting up double digits on the Royals.
5: Two down, Bregman at first. Ian Happ at the plate. The pitch. Happ swings and it's a high fly ball deep right. Caglione back. This one's way out of here. Two-run home run, Ian Happ. And the Cubs now up 7-2 over the Royals here in the sixth inning for Happ. That's his 20th home run of the year. The pitch. Amaya hits a high fly ball deep left. Marte turns around, and this one's gone. Three-run home run, Miguel Amaya, and the Cubs break it open. They're up 10-2 over the Royals here in the seventh for Amaya. That's his fourth home run of the year.
1: Cubs Radio Network with the call. It's a 10-2 win over the Royals. Eighth straight road series win dating back to June for Chicago. 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
6: Number five.
1: Thanks, Jay. A jam-packed Sunday in the majors, and we begin in Boston in something that has rarely happened lately. The Red Sox lose a series. The A's take two out of three, and this was the game winner at the top of the ninth at Fenway. 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
8: As the pitch is swung on, fly ball to left center. Durant going back near the track. Looks up. It's going to be off the wall. In to score is Walton. The throw to second base, not in time. It's a double for Muncy. The A's have a 4-3 lead. They're going crazy in the dugout.
6: Number four.
1: Sunday night baseball in San Diego and a Padres newcomer paying instant dividends in a rout of the Astros. 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
9: Runner goes. The pitch is. Here's a fly ball. Left field toward the corner. Off the bat of Austin Hayes. Shot 7-2 San Diego.
6: Number three.
1: The polar bear powers up with a pair for the Orioles in Texas on WBAL.
10: The pitch, he drives this deep to the gap in left center field. Way back down. baby goes. Alonzo has another one. A two-run shot for the Polar Bear. 7-3 Baltimore.
11: Number two.
1: The Phillies avoid the sweep to the Blue Jays, but they need to go extras in Philadelphia. 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
12: Estrada ready at the letters. His 0-1 pitch on the way. Swinging a ground ball up the middle. It's through. It's a base hit, and the game's over. The Phillies win it. Derek Hill with a walk-off single. Pass to Drawn in infield. And the Phillies finally get their fourth walk-off victory of the season. A 7-6 win.
11: Number one.
1: And for the second straight day, another walk-off win for the team with the top record. The Brewers go to 74-44. The final call on 620 WTMJ.
11: And the pitch.
10: And a liner into left center field. That's down for a base hit. Terang's around third. Here comes the throw home. Terang is safe. Terang got to the backside of the plate, and he got in there safely. And the Brewers walk off the Twins here this afternoon.
1: Brewers get the win in 10 innings, and they almost get 10 strikeouts from Jacob Mizorowski. He gets 9, but he does reach 200 for the season. More on that next in his reaction as SportsCenter All Night continues. 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

0: always love competing against him, and we face each other a lot in the offseason, so it definitely helped.
1: All right, Griff, before I let you go, 19 runs for your team these last two games. How did you see the offense come alive?
0: Yeah, just stringing together really good at-bats, you know, up and down the lineup. I think it's good to see, and I think that's what we've been missing a little bit lately, so we definitely got to keep it going, and everyone's getting hot, which is nice.
1: Thanks so much for the time, Griff. Congrats.
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2: Taylor McBride, 43-point game. The Lynx get another win. Washington also winning again. That's now 7 straight for the Mystics. Phillies get a walk-off win in 12. Brewers a 10-inning walk-off. And a milestone.
19: On the Twins, right fielder, Miz kicks the 0-2 pitch. Swing and a miss. He struck him out. Fastball at 102.

0: back at the track, at the wall, gone. Luis Robert Jr. to right center field. A two-run home run doubles the Mets' lead. It is 4-0 New York in the third inning. 1-2 delivers. Swung on, hit to left. Valdez on the run, moving over, reaches out, won't get there, and it rolls all the way to the wall. One run scores. Ewing coming to the plate. Lindor flying around the stop sign. He scores. It's a bases-clearing double for Bo Bichette. And the Mets take an 8-1 lead.
1: It would be an 11-1 win over the Pirates. 880 ESPN New York. Bo Bichette, 5-for-5, scored 3 runs, drove in 3. Second player this season with a 5-hit, 3 RBI, 3-run game. Mets winning 5 of their last 6. A name that's going to be familiar to Mets fans. Doing some damage for Baltimore.
0: 0-1. That's ripped up the left field line. Home run distance if it stays fair. And it bangs off the pole. It is gone. A screaming line drive home run that stayed true up the left field chalk. And the Orioles have a 2-run blast from Pete Alonso.
2: The pitch. Pete drives this deep to the gap in left center field. Way back that baby goes. Alonso has another one. A 2-run shot for the Polar Bear. 7-3 Baltimore.
1: 10-5 would be the final. Orioles double up the Rangers. WBAL with call. Pete Alonso, 3-for-3, 2 homers. He now has 25 on the season. Orioles win at 10-5 with Alonso driving in 4 of the 10 runs. SportsCenter all night. ESPN Radio. Football. We saw the Hall of Fame game this weekend. We also saw a career decision. Lions veteran quarterback Teddy Bridgewater deciding to step away from the team during training camp. He was officially placed on the reserve retired list ahead of practice on Sunday. Coach Dan Campbell says he believes this retirement should stick for Bridgewater. Lions turning around, signing veteran quarterback Josh Dobbs to a 1-year deal worth almost $1.5 million. Earlier on ESPN Radio are Tim Donnelly and Mia O'Brien.
3: I don't think the backup quarterback spot necessarily moves the needle to whether or not the Detroit Lions will return to the postseason in 2026, but it does bring into question. It's a new look offense in Motown. Yes, no Teddy Bridgewater, but also no David Montgomery. Yes, you have Penei Sewell. He is switching positions along the offensive line, already has, as a matter of fact. Jared Goff back for another year, but how much longer does he have?
4: You're exactly right. I don't think Josh Dobbs moves the needle in any direction, but I think, actions speak louder than words. The type of backup quarterback you choose does let us know a little bit about what kind of mind space, what kind of headspace you're in as a team. Josh Dobbs is a guy he started 15, 20 games in the NFL. If you bring him in as a backup and you guarantee him almost $500,000, like kind of pretty quickly after you realize you have an opening at backup, you want somebody that can protect a winning team for a month. Right? Similar to what Dan Campbell was talking about with Teddy Bridgewater in New Orleans, right? If you get 5 weeks on a contender and you aren't equipped to deal with that, you go 1-4, 0-5, that can tank a contender's chance. The Lions window, I think, is still open, but I think last year was a real cold glass of water to the face to them that it's like, oh, just because you have, a super exciting small core of Gibbs and Amon-Ra St. Brown and Penei Sewell and some of the guys on the defense, just because you have this really small, exciting core doesn't guarantee you like a division round minimum every single year. So I think they're going to be a little bit more urgent, right? This Josh Dobbs move was quick. They had a couple young guys in for workouts. Jake Haener was in for a workout. Jack Plummer, the UFL MVP, they had in for a workout. And they decided to go with the more veteran option. To me, that means they know they're protecting a urgent contender. Like, it's now or never is how they're looking at it, even if we all agree they probably have a couple more years.
1: And with bringing in Dobbs, it'll be his second stint with the Lions. He was on the practice squad in 2022. The 31-year-old spent last season as Drake May's backup with the Patriots. Speaking of quarterbacks, there's guys like Haynes King and Carson Beck who were in the spotlight at the Hall of Fame game. Saw the Panthers and Cardinals getting on the field in Ohio earlier on ESPN Radio. Sam Ravitch and Harry Lyles Jr.
5: The Hall of Fame game for me usually feels like a bad Christmas. You're like, yes, this day is coming. I can't wait.
6: But then you're
5: building up all this moment. And then the first like 3 downs are like your good presence. And then the rest of it, you're like, socks. This is fantastic. Like, I definitely I definitely wanted this. This game, though, was fun. I do think that there is potential for Carson Beck to actually be the starter at some point during the season. I don't think he's going to start game one, because otherwise, why would the Cardinals have restructured Jacoby Brissett's contract? But I do think we'll end up seeing Carson Beck. I do think Carson Beck can be an NFL quarterback.
6: Stats aside, I don't even really care about stats in this game, but you want to see how some of the younger players just look in an NFL uniform. Not just how they look on the field, but look comparative to the rest of the NFL players, because sometimes you look at a player in an NFL uniform that you thought was big in college, ain't that big against some of the NFL players that you see. And I thought both Haynes and Carson Beck held their own in that game. He proved he belongs in the Cardinals quarterback battle. I thought he showed great poise in the pocket, which is something he's always had a strong suit for.
5: Yeah.
6: I thought he read the field incredibly well. He didn't take too many chances. To your point, Jacoby Brissett is still favored to start, but I would be surprised if he doesn't at least end up battling for that QB2 spot with Gardner Minshew.
1: NFL also giving us the Hall of Fame weekend, which put the class of 2026 in the spotlight. Obviously, Drew Brees, Larry Fitzgerald, Luke Kuechly, Adam Vinatieri. Rod Woodson was inducted in 2009. Told the Golics what that's like.
7: I was in Utah with the gentleman who did the busk, and when it first starts out, it does not look like you. I can tell you that right. It does not. I was like, this is going to look like me, and he's molding this thing out of clay. We're sitting there, and I mean, I was there for about 6 hours. And as he's measuring everything, looking, measuring everything, moving the clay around, and when I looked at it again, like the final 3.5 hours, then I was like, okay, it's starting to look like me. And when it was done, that's when I said, okay, yes. I got much respect for what the guy was doing, but I didn't see the final done product until the Hall of Fame.
8: When did you really, was it while you were playing, a little bit after, when did you really think to yourself, I'm probably going to be a Hall of Famer?
7: I never thought about it. I mean, I was working for the NFL Network the year I went into the Hall of Fame, and I remember being in Tampa, and we were walking across a bridge. I was going to work, and as I get to work, and I think Rich Eisen's there. We're going to do Total Access. They pop up on the screen, my wife and my whole neighborhood, all with 26 jerseys on, and they're like, welcome to the Hall of Fame. And I'm like, okay, don't you cry. You bet not cry on national TV. You do not cry on national TV. So I never really thought of myself as a Hall of Famer. I just played ball because I enjoyed playing football.
1: Rod Woodson mentioning Rich Eisen. He's back here. So are the Golics. They're back. 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Well, who will be able to compete come playoff time? That's next. 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
1: 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In Carolina, championship crowned on Sunday.
20: Bevin towards left. Parker Mortensen makes the grab, and dreams of a championship have come true for North Carolina. Your World Series champions.
1: Winning it in Greenville, North Carolina. Fourth Little League World Softball World Series title for the state. Already fourth most of any state behind Texas, Florida, and California. Third consecutive season the championship has won with a shutout. They win it 2-0 over Kentucky with its first Little League Softball World Series championship game appearance in their second year as a program. It was Florida winning the third place game, a 5-4 win over New Jersey. WNBA Valkyries and Sparks.
21: Burton being chased around. Salon watches the three. No! Janelle Salon, one of the sharp shooters on this Valkyries team.
1: Saw it on ESPN. The Valkyries, an 84-78 win over the Sparks. Fifth straight win over L.A. Valkyries are 23-9, matching the win total from last season. The Lynx, with the Sparks' loss to the Valkyries, the Lynx clinching a playoff berth. They are somebody to be reckoned with come the postseason, says ESPN analyst Andrea Carter.
22: There are other teams, the Aces. I've got Golden State high on that list. You talk about a team that hangs their hat on the defensive end. I do think the New York Liberty need to get healthy. Atlanta bringing back Bree Jones is going to be huge for their team. Again, being able to compete with Minnesota. They had some tough battles this season. But Minnesota, to me, they check every single box. Like the depth, offensively, defensively, having that chemistry. They are healthy with getting Nafisa Collier back. I mean, you talk about a team. Just look at what they were able to do this weekend. They took down the Las Vegas Aces, and that was a game where Nafisa Collier and Olivia Miles combined for 48 points. That was on Saturday. And then on Sunday, we're sitting here watching Caleb McBride knock down all these threes. She sets a WNBA record with 10 made threes. I have yet to mention Courtney Williams. I've yet to mention Natasha Howard, who has been excellent and efficient in this Minnesota Lynx offense. To me, they have the depth, They have the offensive chemistry. They have the defensive chemistry. They have the win.

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4: 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ESPN. And the first one is the most important. Entertainment. That's our goal. And here in LA, we've got iconic voices and championship teams to talk about every day. 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
6: 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Don Nelson, second winningest coach in NBA history, five-time NBA champ, member of the Hall of Fame, died at the age of 86. His family announced it on Sunday. Spent 14 seasons in the NBA as a player. Won those five titles in 11 seasons with the Celtics. Boston retired as number 19 in the late 70s. Immediately following his playing career, Don Nelson joined the Milwaukee Bucks as an assistant coach, starting the 1976 season. 15 games into that season, he was promoted to head coach after Larry Costello was fired. Nelson spent 31 seasons in the NBA as head coach with the Bucks, Warriors, Knicks, Mavericks. Nelson retired with the most coaching wins ever. That mark was surpassed by Greg Popovich 4 years ago. Don Nelson was 86. Speaking of the NBA, the Kawhi Leonard situation back in the spotlight. He's been at the center of the NBA investigation, or more precisely, his compensation has been at the center of that NBA investigation. There's been the look into the sponsorship deal with the now bankrupt banking company, and now another undisclosed sponsorship agreement allegedly worth millions of dollars with Daktronics, the company that designed the Clippers video board inside the arena. Pablo Torre on his podcast last week saying he had a source who said the sponsorship deal was, quote, 1,000% a way to circumvent the salary cap. It was funneling money from the Clippers through Daktronics back to Kawhi. Earlier on ESPN Radio, Matt Jones, Myron Metcalf.
7: It feels like not even just a big deal for Kawhi Leonard. It feels like a big deal for the NBA. We don't know what the investigation is going to show. Apparently, according to reports, it may not be completed until sometime during next season. But if you're Kawhi Leonard, if you're Steve Ballmer, if you're the Clippers, you have to assume, I would think, Matt, that you're about to get one of the most severe punishments we have ever seen. Because one thing about Adam Silver is he will set a standard. And if, in fact, there is something that is wrong or illegal or unethical behind these deals, I think Adam Silver is going to dish out one of the worst punishments we've seen. What I have yet to see, however, is where is the definitive tie between the sponsorships, Kawhi, and the Clippers. I'm not saying they don't exist. But I think if you're Kawhi, that probably is the argument. You've been a lawyer, and I was thinking about this when I spread the story. You've been a lawyer.
8: Yes.
7: I give you the chance to represent Kawhi Leonard right now, or the Clippers, or the NBA. You get those three choices, and you want to win the case. Who are you representing right now and why?
8: Well, the Clippers and Kawhi presumably would be on the same side. I guess the question would be, do you want to, if you're asking me to be the NBA and prosecute him, I think it's actually a fairly easy prosecution. Okay. I think the more interesting thing is what is Kawhi and the Clippers, what is their answer going to be? I think what they would probably say is, look, it's not crazy that an entity that has the Clippers scoreboard would choose to use the Clippers' best player. Right, it wouldn't make sense for their endorsement to be Carl Towns if they do the Clippers scoreboard. It would make sense to have a Clipper. I mean, the question will be, was this prearranged by Clippers ownership? So if they can find out that the Clippers used these companies to pay to go around the salary cap, then I think there's an argument that you ban Steve Ballmer, although banning an owner is kind of a weird thing because he still owns the team. Kawhi, I don't think you can ban Kawhi. I mean, it's not Kawhi's job to enforce the salary cap. Kawhi's job is to make money for Kawhi. You know what I mean? The salary cap, Kawhi does not sign an agreement to abide by the salary cap. Kawhi signs an agreement with the Clippers. And if the Clippers break the rules to give Kawhi money, that's on the Clippers. It's not on Kawhi.
6: The NBA launched the investigation into the Clippers and Leonard in September. 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
9: On Friday, Konine tomahawks the ball. He drives one out to right. That's way deep, and it is gone! It was 39 coming in. He met it about eye high, and Griff drills his 12th home run this year.
6: He hit two on Sunday, 2 for 4. Both of the hits were home runs. Konine's first career multi-homer game as the Marlins beat the Angels 12-3.
10: Griff, your first career multi-homer game. I don't know which one was more impressive, the one with the exit velo of 115 or the one that came off a pitch that's 39 miles per hour. Do you have one that's more impressive to you?
11: Yeah, honestly, I think position player at-bats are pretty hard, so I'd say that one. I never really faced pitches that are going that slow, so that was definitely a cool one.
10: How were you able to stay on that pitch?
11: I utilized the toe tap. You know, I'm not usually a toe tapper, but I think after he threw me the first one, they slowed it way down. You have to just basically not move until it's right in front of you, so it's like hitting off a tee.
10: Well, your first home run, also very impressive, 115 miles per hour off the bat. That's the hardest hit baseball by Marlin this season. It sounded different to us on the broadcast. Did it sound different to you in the moment?
11: I didn't really hear it, honestly. I think I'm just like, I never really hear myself hit it. It definitely felt good, and I feel like I knew it right away. I think that was probably, you know, my best feeling one of the season so far.
10: You face Anderson.

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8: Taylor McBride, 43-point game. The Lynx get another win. Washington also winning again. That's now 7 straight for the Mystics. Phillies get a walk-off win in 12. Brewers a 10-inning walk-off and a milestone.
9: On the Twins, right fielder, Miz kicks the 0-2 pitch. Swing and a miss. He struck him out. Fastball at 102. A half-hearted effort out of Roden, and that is strikeout number 200 on this season for Jacob Mizorowski.
8: 620 WTMJ. Mizorowski, 6 innings, 9 strikeouts, giving him 200 for the season in 129 and a third innings. That's the second fewest in a season in baseball history. Brewers wind up winning it in 10. Jake Bauer's walk-off single in the 10th, his third career walk-off hit, his first since September of 2024. Speaking of 10-inning games, Tigers, Giants.
10: Henches delivers the 3-2. Lee fights it off, and this one's going to be looped over Devers, and it touches down into right field. Lee over to cut it off at the line, but Riley Green, he comes in to score from second, and a fired up Hao-Yu Lee

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2: 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The last time we heard the name Spencer Strider, the Braves were shutting him down because of inflammation in his right elbow. That was a couple of months ago, and he's still on the IL. But it was back in 2023, Spencer Strider set the mark for the fewest innings needed in a season to reach 200 strikeouts. He did it in 123 and a third. Sunday for the Brewers, Jacob Mizorowski hitting the plateau.
17: On the Twins right fielder, Miz kicks the 0-2 pitch. Swing and a miss, he struck him out. Fastball at 102.
4: concerted effort out of Roden, and that is strikeout number 200 on the season for Jacob Mizorowski.
2: 620 WTMJ Mizorowski, six innings, nine strikeouts, reaching 200 this season. He does it in 129 and a third inning, second fewest in a season in baseball history, second only to Spencer Strider.
19: Your Lakers. Your season.
20: Your home. Perfectly executed. Reeves on the alley. Brani on the oop.
19: ESPN LA.
21: That was cool, but, you know, I think there's bigger miles to go for. So, you know, that's what we're looking for.
2: Mizorowski at the age of 24. Joined Spencer Strider as the only pitchers since 1889 under the age of 25 to reach 200 strikeouts in 22 or fewer games. As for this game on Sunday, Brewers and Twins wind up going 10 innings.
4: And the pitch. And a liner into left center field. That's down for a base hit. Terang's around third. Here comes the throw home.
2: Jake Bowers, the walk-off single in the 10th, third career walk-off hit, his first in September of 2024. 620 WTMJ in 2024. That hit came against the Phillies. Speaking of the Phillies, and speaking of strikeouts, Phillies getting a few from their starter.
4: One ball, two strikes. The windup by Luzardo. Here's the pitch. Swing and a miss. Struck him out. A dozen today for Jesus Luzardo. As he punches out 12 Toronto Blue Jays. Seven strong innings for the left-hander today, and boy, did the Phillies need that.
2: His fifth double-digit strikeout game this season. 12 strikeouts in his seven innings of work for the Phillies. He would get some offensive support as well.
4: Here's the pitch. Swung on, hit in the air, left field. It's deep. Going back is Schneider to the wall. Looking up, it's gone! And so is the home run drought for Kyle Schwarber. It's a three-run opposite field. Homer is 34th of the year, and it's 3-0 Phillies. Bieber with a windup, the 2-0. And a swing and a high drive deep right field. The floodgates are open. That is way up into the second deck. Kyle Schwarber with his second home run of the day. His 35th on the season, and it's 4-2 Phillies.
2: Two homers, as you heard, 35 on the season, drove in four runs, but the game would also go to extra innings. 12 innings, in fact.
4: Estrada ready at the letters, his 0-1 pitch on the way. Swinging a ground ball up the middle, it's through, it's a base hit, and the game's over. The Phillies win it. Derek Hill with a walk-off single, past the drawn in infield, and the Phillies finally get their fourth walk-off victory of the season, a 7-6 win in 12 over the Jays.
2: Sports Radio 94, WIP, 7-6 the final. As you heard, Luzardo with a dozen strikeouts, Kyle Schwarber with the two home runs, and the Phillies walk it off in 12. They are now 5-5 in extra inning games this season, their fourth walk-off win. Also going 10 would be the Braves and the Yankees.
22: Blackburn fires, and a ground ball to the right side and threw up in the middle into right center field. Kim's around third. He's going to score, and Michael Harris, the second, comes through. Big clutch RBI. Braves on top, 2-1.
2: 680 the fan, that would be the difference in the game. Braves win it 2-1. That would be how the game ended. The interesting part of the day was how it began. By way of background, let's jump in the Wayback Machine. We'll go back to the fifth inning of Saturday's game. Chris Sale on the mound for the Braves. Yankees had a runner at third.
22: And Chris Sale's been called for a balk by the home plate umpire. Sale's coming into the home plate area to ask what he did. Walt Weiss coming out, trying to separate Sale from Dan Rozelle. And Walt Weiss is very adamantly arguing this. But the balk forces a run in and gives the Yankees a 3-2 lead. And now Walt's been thrown out of the game. Walt takes his hat off, and he is really giving it to Rozelle.
2: That was sounded on 680 the Fan. The balk was called because Sale didn't declare he would be pitching from the windup. The umpire said he did declare he would pitch from the windup for the prior at-bat, but did not do so ahead of the at-bat to Austin Wells, which is

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0: games of 500. As for the Giants, 2-7 in their last 9 games overall, 2-4 in the last 6 interleague games. Diamondbacks doubling up the Dodgers.
1: The 1-1 pitch from Robleski swung on and mashed towards the corner on its way. 2-0 Diamondbacks.
0: Diamondbacks would win it by 2. It was a 4-2 win over the Dodgers, who now have lost 8 of their last 9, third straight series loss, their longest drought of the season thus far. Diamondbacks win the season series against the Dodgers for the first time since 2018. They're 7-6 this year against L.A. SportsCenter All Night, ESPN Radio. Tampa Bay Rays continuing to win.
2: First pitch to Liam Hicks. Swing a ball, sliced over third. It's a base hit in the left field. That'll score a couple. Diaz in. Simpson behind him. Chugging a third coming arrow. Into second, Hicks. As Liam Hicks comes through, it's a 2-run double the other way, and the Rays are up 4-1.
0: Rays go on to that 4-1 win. Their 6th consecutive victory. Longest active streak in baseball. Tied for their 3rd longest streak this season. Rays are now 15-4 since July 20th. Best in baseball over that span. Mariners with 8 runs scored in the last 6 games, fewest in any 6-game span since 2019. Red Sox have been hot of late, but hitting a bit of a speed bump.
3: As the pitch is swung on, fly ball to left center. Duran going back near the track. Looks up. It's going to be off the wall. In to score is Walton. The throw to second base, not in time. It's a double for Muncy. The A's have a 4-3 lead. They're going crazy in the dugout.
0: 4-3 would be the final. The A's get the win, their first series win as well, since beating the Rockies in mid-June. The first time they've won consecutive games since June 25th at the Giants and June 26th against the Angels. A's with the 4-3 win over the Red Sox, who take their first series loss since the end of June against the Nationals. It ends a streak of 9 consecutive series wins, second longest series win streak in franchise history. SportsCenter All Night, ESPN Radio, 30 for 30's new series, The Betrayal of Shohei Ohtani, available now on all major podcast platforms. The Betrayal of Shohei Ohtani is presented by Gusto. Sunday, we saw the Cardinals and Rockies.
4: At home plate, there's a hard hit ball, well struck, deep right center field, and it's gone. That was worth waiting for. A home run by Alec Burleson, deep into the bleachers in right center, his 19th of the year, RBI number 78, and it's 4-1 St. Louis.
5: J.J. Weatherhall waiting for the first pitch. It's on the way.
6: Swing and a fly ball in the center field. Garrick is there. He can't get it. 2 runs are going to score. J.J. Weatherhall is driven in 2. He's going to try and go for 3. Here's the throw. He's in safely. Cardinals on top. First pitch swinging, J.J. Weatherholt gives the Cardinals a 6-4 lead, and I smell the coffee.
0: Go ahead, 2-run double in the 8th inning on the Cardinals radio network. Weatherholt also scored 2 runs. Cardinals a 7-4 win over Colorado, which falls to 1-5 in its last 6 games. Their starters over that span with an ERA just shy of 7. Mets pounding the Pirates.
7: 1-0 pitch is slammed to right center field and deep. Hangum going back at the track, at the wall, gone. Luis Robert Jr. to right center field. A 2-run home run doubles the Mets' lead. It is 4-0 New York in the 3rd inning. 1-2 delivers. Swung on, hit to left. Valdez on the run, moving over, reaches out, won't get there, and it rolls all the way to the wall. 1 run scores. Ewing coming to the plate. Lindor flying around the stop sign. He scores. It's a bases-clearing double for Bo Bichette. And the Mets take an 8-1 lead.
0: It would be an 11-1 win over the Pirates. 880 ESPN New York. Bo Bichette 5-for-5, scored 3 runs, drove in 3. Second player this season with a 5-hit, 3-RBI, 3-run game. Mets winning 5 of their last 6. A name that's going to be familiar to Mets fans. Doing some damage for Baltimore.
8: 0-1. That's ripped up the left field line. Home run distance if it stays fair. And it bangs off the pole. It is gone. a screaming line drive home run that stayed true up the left field chalk, and the Orioles have a two-run blast from Pete Alonso.
9: The pitch, Pete drives this deep to the gap in left center field. Way back that baby goes! Alonso has another one! A two-run shot for the Polar Bear! 7-3 Baltimore!
0: 10-5 would be the final. Orioles double up the Rangers. WBAL with call. Pete Alonso, 3-for-3, two homers. He now has 25 on the season. Orioles win at 10-5 with Alonso driving in four of the 10 runs. SportsCenter all night, ESPN Radio. Football, we saw the Hall of Fame game this weekend. We also saw a career decision. Lions veteran quarterback Teddy Bridgewater deciding to step away from the team during training camp. He was officially placed on the reserve retired list ahead of practice on Sunday. Coach Dan Campbell says he believes this retirement should stick for Bridgewater. Lions turning around, signing veteran quarterback Josh Dobbs to a one-year deal worth almost $1.5 million. Earlier on ESPN Radio are Tim Donnelly and Mia O'Brien.
10: I don't think the backup quarterback spot necessarily moves the needle to whether or not the Detroit Lions will return to the postseason in 2026, but it does bring into question. It's a new-look offense in Motown. Yes, no Teddy Bridgewater, but also no David Montgomery. Yes, you have Penei Sewell. He is switching positions along the offensive line, already has, as a matter of fact. Jared Goff back for another year, but how much longer does he have?
11: You're exactly right. I don't think Josh Dobbs moves the needle in any direction, but I think, actions speak louder than words. The type of backup quarterback you choose does let us know a little bit about what kind of mind space, what kind of headspace you're in as a team. Josh Dobbs is a guy he started 15, 20 games in the NFL. If you bring him in as a backup and you guarantee him almost $500,000, like kind of pretty quickly after you realize you have an opening at backup, you want somebody that can protect a winning team for a month. Right? Similar to what Dan Campbell was talking about with Teddy Bridgewater in New Orleans, right? If you get 5 weeks on a contender and you aren't equipped to deal with that, you go 1-4, 0-5, that can tank a contender's chance. The Lions window, I think, is still open, but I think last year was a real cold glass of water to the face to them that it's like, oh, just because you have, a super exciting small core of Gibbs and Amon-Ra St. Brown and Penei Sewell and some of the guys on the defense, just because you have this really small, exciting core doesn't guarantee you like a division round minimum every single year. So I think they're going to be a little bit more urgent, right? This Josh Dobbs move was quick. They had a couple young guys in for workouts. Jake Haener was in for a workout. Jack Plummer, the UFL MVP, they had in for a workout. And they decided to go with the more veteran option. To me, that means they know they're protecting a urgent contender. Like, it's now or never is how they're looking at it, even if we all agree they probably have a couple more years.
0: And with bringing in Dobbs, it'll be his second stint with the Lions. He was on the practice squad in 2022. The 31-year-old spent last season as Drake May's backup with the Patriots. Speaking of quarterbacks, there's guys like Haynes King and Carson Beck who were in the spotlight at the Hall of Fame game. Saw the Panthers and Cardinals getting on the field in Ohio earlier on ESPN Radio. Sam Ravitch and Harry Lyles Jr.
12: The Hall of Fame game for me usually feels like a bad Christmas. Like, yes, this day is coming. I can't wait.
13: But then, yeah.
12: Building up all this moment. And then the first, like, three downs are, like, your good presents. And then the rest of it, you're like, socks. This is fantastic. Like, I definitely wanted this. This game, though, was fun. I do think that there is potential for Carson Beck to actually be the starter at some point during the season. I don't think he's going to start game one, because otherwise, why would the Cardinals have restructured Jacoby Brissett's contract? But I do think we'll end up seeing Carson Beck. I do think Carson Beck can be an NFL quarterback.
13: Stats aside, I don't even really care about stats in this game, but you want to see how some of the younger players just look in an NFL uniform. Not just how they look on the field, but look comparative to the rest of the NFL players, because sometimes you look at a player in an NFL uniform that you thought was big in college, ain't that big against some of the NFL players that you see. And I thought both Haynes and Carson Beck held their own in that game. He proved he belongs in the Cardinals quarterback battle. I thought he showed great poise in the pocket, which is something he's always had a strong suit for.
12: Yeah.
13: I thought he read the field incredibly well. He didn't take too many chances. yeah, to your point, Jacoby Brissett is still favored to start, but I would be surprised if he doesn't at least end up battling for that QB2 spot with Gardner Minshew.
0: NFL also giving us the Hall of Fame weekend, which put the class of 2026 in the spotlight. Obviously, Drew Brees, Larry Fitzgerald, Luke Kuechly, Adam Vinatieri. Rod Woodson was inducted in 2009. Told the Golics what that's like.
14: I was in Utah with the gentleman who did the busk, and when it first starts out, it does not look like you. I can tell you that right. It does not. I was like, this is going to look like me. And he's molding this thing out of clay. We're sitting there, and I was there for about 6 hours. And as he's measuring everything, looking, measuring everything, moving the clay around, and when I looked at it again, like the final 3.5 hours, then I was like, okay, it's starting to look like me. And when it was done, that's when I said, okay, yes. I got much respect for what the guy was doing, but I didn't see the final done product until the Hall of Fame.
15: When did you really, was it while you were playing, a little bit after, when did you really think to yourself, I'm probably going to be a Hall of Famer?
14: I never thought about it. I mean, I was working for the NFL Network the year I went into the Hall of Fame, and I remember being in Tampa, and we were walking across a bridge. I was going to work, and as I get to work, and I think Rich Eisen's there. We're going to do Total Access. They pop up on the screen, my wife and my whole neighborhood, all with 26 jerseys on, and they're like, welcome to the Hall of Fame. And I'm like, okay, don't you cry. You bet not cry on national TV. You do not cry on national TV. So I never really thought of myself as a Hall of Famer. I just played ball because I enjoyed playing football.
0: Rod Woodson mentioning Rich Eisen. He's back here. So are the Golics. They're back. Weekdays, 10 a.m. Eastern, right here on ESPN Radio. Well, who will be able to compete come playoff time? That's next. 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It's ESPN Radio.
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9: Bevin towards left. Parker Mortensen makes the grab, and dreams of a championship have come true for North Carolina. Your World Series champions.
0: Winning it in Greenville, North Carolina. Fourth Little League World Softball World Series title for the state. Already fourth most of any state behind Texas, Florida, and California. Third consecutive season, the championship is won with a shutout. They win it 2-0 over Kentucky with its first Little League Softball World Series championship game appearance in their second year as a program. It was Florida winning the third place game, a 5-4 win over New Jersey. WNBA Valkyries and Sparks.
9: Burton being chased around. Salon watches the three. Janelle Salon. One of the sharpshooters on this Valkyries team.
0: Saw it on ESPN. The Valkyries, an 84-78 win over the Sparks. Fifth straight win over L.A. Valkyries are 23-9, matching the win total from last season. The Lynx with the Sparks loss to the Valkyries. The Lynx clinching a playoff berth. They are somebody to be reckoned with come the postseason, says ESPN analyst Andrea Carter.
29: There are other teams, the Aces. I've got Golden State high on that list. You talk about a team that hangs their hat on the defensive end. I do think the New York Liberty need to get healthy. Atlanta bringing back Bree Jones is going to be huge for their team. Again, being able to compete with Minnesota. They had some tough battles this season. But Minnesota, to me, they check every single box, like the depth. Offensively, defensively, having that chemistry. They are healthy with getting Nafisa Collier back. I mean, you talk about a team. Just look at what they were able to do this weekend. They took down the Las Vegas Aces, and that was a game where Nafisa Collier and Olivia Miles combined for 48 points. That was on Saturday. And then on Sunday, we're sitting here watching Caleb McBride knock down all these threes. She sets a WNBA record with 10 made threes. I have yet to mention Courtney Williams. I've yet to mention Natasha Howard, who has been excellent and efficient in this Minnesota Lynx offense. To me, they have the depth, they have the offensive chemistry, they have the defensive chemistry, they have the winningest coach of all time in Cheryl Reeve. They've got a rookie in Olivia Miles who is sensational and seems to elevate all the players around her. There are a lot of good things working for Minnesota, but the other teams that I just mentioned, I wouldn't count those teams out.
0: Las Vegas Aces are the reigning champs. Sunday, though, not looking really like a championship team on ABC, no less.
8: Phil Dukes off to Giannis. Does she have one more? You bet! Becky Hammond giving a smile to Giannis after she calls the timeout.
0: Liberty, a 111-71 rout of the Aces. Asia Wilson, Jackie Young, Chelsea Gray did not play. Starting five hadn't played together this season for Las Vegas. The starters combined for 19 points in the 40-point loss. Liberty with their third-largest win in franchise history. SportsCenter All Night, ESPN Radio. Back to baseball. Nationals and Reds.
4: Right intercepts and Anton delivers. And Chaparro lines it right center field toward the gap. That's going to get down and go to the wall. Rounding third, Ruiz, he will score. Young behind him, he will score. On a two-run double to right center field for Andres Chaparro. Continues his hot inning. Two more RBIs. And the Nationals break this one open here in the bottom of the eighth inning.
0: Nationals Radio Network, they go on to a 7-1 win over Cincinnati. Nationals' third straight win since going 1-7 from the end of July to the 6th of August. Nationals' first sweep over the Reds since 2024. Reds with their third straight loss. Cubs putting up double digits on the Royals.
10: Two down, Bregman at first. Ian Happ at the plate. The pitch. Happ swings, and it's a high fly ball deep right. Caglione back. This one's way out of here. Two-run home run, Ian Happ. And the Cubs now up 7-2 over the Royals here in the sixth inning. For Happ, that's his 20th home run of the year. The pitch. Amaya hits a high fly ball deep left. Marte turns around, and this one's gone. Three-run home run, Miguel Amaya, and the Cubs break it open. They're up 10-2 over the Royals here in the seventh. For Amaya, that's his fourth home run of the year.
0: Cubs Radio Network with the call. It's a 10-2 win over the Royals. Eighth straight road series win dating back to June for Chicago. 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
12: How good is that? 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
11: Number five.
0: Thanks, Jay. A jam-packed Sunday in the majors, and we begin in Boston. And something that has rarely happened lately, the Red Sox lose a series. The A's take two out of three, and this was the game winner at the top of the ninth at Fenway. Call on Talk 650 KTSE.
13: As the pitch is swung on, fly ball to left center. Durant going back near the track. Looks up. It's going to be off the wall. In to score is Walton. The throw to second base, not in time. It's a double for Muncy. The A's have a 4-3 lead. They're going crazy in the dugout.
11: Number four.
0: Sunday night baseball in San Diego and a Padres newcomer paying instant dividends in a rout of the Astros. Roxy Bernstein with a call here on ESPN Radio.
14: Runner goes. The pitch is. Here's a fly ball left field toward the corner. Off the bat. A two-run shot, 7-2 San Diego.
11: Number three.
0: The polar bear powers up with a pair for the Orioles in Texas on WBAL.
15: The pitch, he drives this deep to the gap in left center field. Way back that baby goes. Alonso has another one. A two-run shot for the polar bear. 7-3 Baltimore.
11: Number two.
0: The Phillies avoid the sweep to the Blue Jays, but they need to go extras in Philadelphia. 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
16: Estrada ready at the letters. His 0-1 pitch on the way. Swinging a ground ball up the middle. It's through. It's a base hit, and the game's over. The Phillies win it. Derek Hill with a walk-off single. Pass to drawn in infield, and the Phillies finally get their fourth walk-off victory of the season, a 7-6 win.
11: Number one.
0: And for the second straight day, another walk-off win for the team with the top record. The Brewers go to 74-44. The final call on 620 WTMJ.
17: And the pitch. And a liner.
0: Get the win in 10 innings, and they almost get 10 strikeouts from Jacob Mizorowski. He gets 9, but he does reach 200 for the season. More on that next in his reaction as SportsCenter All Night continues. 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
0: Braves and Yanks wrap up their series in the Bronx.
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0: Plus, a record was broken in Minnesota.
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0: 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The last time we heard the name Spencer Strider, the Braves were shutting him down because of inflammation in his right elbow. That was a couple of months ago, and he's still on the IL. But it was back in 2023. Spencer Strider set the mark for the fewest innings needed in a season to reach 200 strikeouts. He did it in 123 and a third. Sunday for the Brewers, Jacob Mizorowski hitting the plateau.
32: On the Twins right fielder, Miz kicks the 0-2 pitch. Swing and a miss, he struck him out. Fastball at 102. A half-hearted effort out of Roden, and that is strikeout number 200 on the season for Jacob Mizorowski.
0: 620 WTMJ Mizorowski, six innings, nine strikeouts, reaching 200 this season. He does it in 129 and a third inning, second fewest in a season in baseball history, second only to Spencer Strider.
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4: An honor, Sean was saying most guys don't get there in the season, so that was cool. But, you know, I think there's bigger miles to go for, so, you know, that's what we're looking for.
0: Mizorowski at the age of 24. Joined Spencer Strider as the only pitchers since 1889 under the age of 25 to reach 200 strikeouts in 22 or fewer games. As for this game on Sunday, Brewers and Twins wind up going 10 innings.
32: And the pitch. And a liner into left center field. That's down for a base hit. Terang's around third. Here comes the throw home.
0: Jake Bowers, the walk-off single in the 10th, third career walk-off hit, his first in September of 2024. 620 WTMJ in 2024. That hit came against the Phillies. Speaking of the Phillies, and speaking of strikeouts, Phillies getting a few from their starter.
32: One ball, two strikes, the windup by Luzardo. Here's the pitch. Swing and a miss, struck him out. A dozen today for Jesus Luzardo. As he punches out 12 Toronto Blue Jays. Seven strong innings for the left-hander today, and boy, did the Phillies need that.
0: His fifth double-digit strikeout game this season. 12 strikeouts in his seven innings of work for the Phillies. He would get some offensive support as well.
32: Here's the pitch. Swung on, hit in the air, left field. It's deep. Going back is Schneider to the wall. Looking up, it's gone. And so is the home run drought for Kyle Schwarber. It's a three-run opposite field homer, his 34th of the year. And it's 3-0 Phillies. Bieber with a windup, the 2-0. And a swing and a high drive deep right field. The floodgates are open. That is way up into the second deck. Kyle Schwarber with his second home run of the day. His 35th on the season, and it's 4-2 Phillies.
0: Two homers, as you heard, 35 on the season, drove in four runs, but the game would also go to extra innings. 12 innings, in fact.
32: Estrada ready at the letters, his 0-1 pitch on the way. Swinging a ground ball up the middle, it's through, it's a base hit, and the game's over. The Phillies win it. Derek Hill with a walk-off single, pass to draw in infield, and the Phillies finally get their fourth walk-off victory of the season, a 7-6 win in 12 over the Jays.
0: Sports Radio 94, WIP, 7-6 the final. As you heard, Luzardo with a dozen strikeouts, Kyle Schwarber with the two home runs, and the Phillies walk it off in 12. They are now 5-5 in extra inning games this season, their fourth walk-off win. Also going 10 would be the Braves and the Yankees.
5: Blackburn fires. And a ground ball to the right side and threw up in the middle into right center field. Kim's around third. He's going to score. And Michael Harris, the second, comes through. Big clutch RBI. Braves on top, 2-1.
0: 680 the fan. That would be the difference in the game. Braves win it 2-1. That would be how the game ended. The interesting part of the day was how it began. By way of background, let's jump in the Wayback Machine. We'll go back to the fifth inning of Saturday's game. Chris Sale on the mound for the Braves. Yankees had a runner at third.
5: And Chris Sale's been called for a balk by the home plate umpire. Sale's coming into the home plate area to ask what he did. Walt Weiss coming out, trying to separate Sale from Dan Rozelle. And Walt Weiss is very adamantly arguing this. But the balk forces a run in and gives the Yankees a 3-2 lead. And now Walt's been thrown out of the game. Walt takes his hat off, and he is really giving it to Rozelle.
0: That was out on 680 The Fan. The balk was called because Sale didn't declare he would be pitching from the windup. The umpire said he did declare he would pitch from the windup for the prior at-bat, but did not do so ahead of the at-bat to Austin Wells, which is where he was called for the balk. Sale as you would expect, was upset with the call. Walt Weiss, as you heard, got him out of there, continued the argument, and it was Weiss who got tossed from that game. But apparently Chris Sale didn't get to say everything he wanted to before his manager came out. So as the umpires walked out of the locker room onto the field for Sunday's game, Sale said something that got him tossed before anybody even got to home plate on Sunday to exchange the lineup cards. SportsCenter All Night, ESPN Radio. Sunday night game, Padres, Astros.
6: One strike pitch, Sheets clubs one out toward right and deep, going back. Trammell looks, gone, a homer. Gavin Sheets, 15th of the season, third for the Padres tonight. And for Sheets, his first since the All-Star break. 5-2 San Diego. Runner goes, the pitch, and here's a fly ball left field toward the corner. Off the bat of Austin Hayes, and a home run in his first at bat as a San Diego Padre. Welcome to your new team, Austin Hayes. A two-run shot, 7-2 San Diego.
0: Austin Hayes signed with the Padres Sunday. Fourth player in Padres history with a pinch-hit home run in his team debut. Marty Barrett was the first to do it in 1991. Seth Smith in 2014. Gavin Sheets last year. And now Austin Hayes did it on Sunday, part of the Padres' 7-2 win over the Astros. Fernando Tatis also goes yard, his 11th homer of the season, third homer in his last five games. Padres get the 7-2 win. You, of course, heard it here on ESPN Radio. Our team, Roxy Bernstein, Doug Glanville, have the call from San Diego. Roxy?
6: Jay, tonight in San Diego, Sunday Night Baseball went to the Padres. They fell behind early, hit four home runs, and their pitching staff was lights out, Doug. They retired the last 22 Astros in a row. 7-2, the Padres get the win tonight over Houston.
7: You know, this is a masterful performance by the Padre pitching rotation, their staff, everybody through and through. They had eight innings where they were 1-2-3 innings. I mean, just perfection. They didn't walk a single batter. And outside of that home run and after the home run, they always talk about putting up a zero after you're responding to a disappointing inning, giving up a two-run homer. Well, they did that and then some. They didn't allow a single base runner after that home run. And what does that do? That gives your offense a chance to tack on runs, to come back. They responded in the next inning with the home run, and then it was nothing but home runs from then on. So some of the acquisitions, Austin Hayes, they're showing that they have some platoon advantages that are working. They have guys like Renjifo who are playing really well, and Tatis is looking like the, you know, the star that he is. There's just a lot of positive to feel like this Padre team not only played well here, they got better at the trade deadline with Robbie Ray, Casey Mize, and so on. So a lot of reasons to be optimistic. May not be able to catch the Dodgers, never say never, but that wild card is well within striking distance.
6: They're only one game back of both the Diamondbacks and the Phillies for the second and third wild card spots in the National League. Four San Diego homers tonight, Jackson Merrill, Fernando Tatis Jr., Gavin Sheets, and then Austin Hayes, a pinch-hit homer in his first at-bat as a San Diego Padre. Randy Vasquez, the winner over Christian Javier, as Dalton Varsho hit his first homer tonight for the Astros since the trade from Toronto. Once again, our final was 7-2 Padres over the Astros. For Doug Glanville, I'm Roxy Bernstein, right here on your home for Sunday Night Baseball, ESPN Radio, and the ESPN app. As we go back to Jay Reynolds in the studio.
0: All right, Roxy, you also mentioned the Dodgers and trying to catch the Dodgers in the National League. Dodgers are doubled up by the Diamondbacks on Sunday, 4-2. Dodgers' eighth loss in their last nine games. ESPN senior writer Buster Olney.
8: At the All-Star game, I talked to a bunch of players on other teams about the Dodgers, and their responses were almost uniform, which was like, the Dodgers are a great team, and yes, they'll be difficult to beat in the postseason, but it's baseball, because the Dodgers have stuff to sort out. First and foremost on the list this morning would be their closer situation with Edwin Diaz, right, who last night blew another save. He is at 10.80 ERA. He's allowed 25 base runners in 10 innings. Then there's the question of Shohei Ohtani. Will he actually be able to come back and pitch at some point, or will that left knee be problematic? How will they sort through their catching situation with the two injured guys? The Dodgers are vulnerable. They will be vulnerable going into the postseason. They will be favorites, but I think people with other teams are going to feel like, hey, we got a shot.
0: Dodgers with their third straight series loss, their longest drought of the season. SportsCenter all night, ESPN Radio. Speaking of a team that's going to make some noise in the postseason, the Minnesota Lynx. 103-90 winners over the Wings on Sunday. Kayla McBride, a career-high 43 points.
33: I don't think that you ever, you wake up feeling good, you know, sore or whatever, but it's just another opportunity to hoop. But I think once I saw the first couple go down, the one in transition, I think, was the one where Liv, took the ball out. I was like, oh, okay, I'm feeling, really good. And then now I'm just, kind of in the zone, you know? But yesterday, I really just hung out with my girlfriend. We watched TV. Not much. Went to sleep. I have a very, very strong support system that keeps my nervous system very low key after games. So, you know, it's hard playing back to backs. Like, you know, your body's going to be tired. So it's like, how can you show up for yourself, give yourself that energy, a little bit of juice? And I thought we did that for each other. You know, I was feeding off their energy too. You know, we're getting steals. I thought Fee played a great game on the defensive end, Tashi as well. And getting out in transition, that's when it's a lot of fun. So just feeling the energy and just trying to get a dub. You know what I mean? That's really all it was.
0: Big 24 hours for Kayla McBride. And on Sunday, en route to the 43-point game that she had, 10 of 14 from three-point range, most three-pointers in a game in WNBA history.
33: It's something I'll definitely reflect on. You know, obviously, you just try to be present in it and take in the energy. My teammates, because, you know, we've been through so much. Like, even through the season, it's like there's so much adversity that goes on. And so when you have a good moment, you want to just, soak it all in. And I'm just very grateful. You know, I'm 34 years old. It's my 13th year in the league. I'm exactly where I want to be. You know, coming back here in the offseason was the best decision I ever made. I'm so grateful for the city of Minneapolis for just loving me the way that they do through everything, the trials, tribulations, good games, bad games. I've gone 0-7, 0-8, you know what I mean? But then you know, have moments like this, and they're right there, and they're the first ones, chanting your name, even if it is my government. And I'm really where my feet are. That's the best thing I can give you. Basketball is such a big part of my life, but who I am as a person, who I've grown to be in this city, means there's no price I can put on that. And so today I'm just so grateful. My best friends in the stands, you know, family group chat, you know, my teammates, just right where I want to be.
0: Minnesota Lynx made 18 threes in the game, most in a single game in franchise history. Of those 18, Kayla McBride had 10 of them en route to her 43-point game en route to the 103-90 win over Dallas. Washington Mystics, meanwhile, continue their win streak. 95-75, 20-point win over the Mercury for Washington. That's now seven straight wins. ESPN analyst Andrea Carter.
1: If you think reading into it means take it seriously, you do need to take this Mystics team seriously. They hang their hat on the defensive end. They are a tough physical team defensively, and they have a big three offensively. Sonia Citron, she is a bucket. She is efficient. She had 19 points on 7 shots today. Shakira Austin is an absolute beast who is so fluid on the offensive end, and Kiki Iriafin plays with so much strength and toughness. So offensively, they have a system. They play fast. They play together. Michaela Onyemwede makes extremely tough hustle plays. They just added Benaja Laney. And when you think about this win streak that they're on, it's not against teams at the bottom of the league.
2: Right.
1: They beat the Valkyries. They beat the Aces. They beat Dallas twice. They beat Atlanta. These are top teams in the league that the Mystics have been able to take down. So give the Mystics a lot of credit, and I expect them to make a run. They also, as of today, have the fifth easiest remaining schedule.
0: Washington Mystics get their seventh straight win, 95-75, their first 20-point win of the season. Seven straight wins, but first win over that span by double digits. Who should be held accountable? That's next. SportsCenter All Night continues. It's ESPN Radio.
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7: Taylor McBride, 43-point game. The Lynx get another win. Washington also winning again. That's now 7 straight for the Mystics. Phillies get a walk-off win in 12. Brewers a 10-inning walk-off. And a milestone.
8: On the Twins' right fielder, Miz kicks the 0-2 pitch. Swing and a miss. He struck him out. Fastball at 102. A half-hearted effort out of Roden, and that is strikeout number 200 on the season for Jacob Mizorowski.
7: 620 WTMJ. Mizorowski, 6 innings, 9 strikeouts, giving him 200 for the season in 129 and a third innings. That's the second fewest in a season in baseball history. Brewers wind up winning it in 10. Jake Bauer's walk-off single in the 10th, his third career walk-off hit, his first since September of 2024. Speaking of 10-inning games, Tigers, Giants.
9: Henches delivers the 3-2. Lee fights it off, and this one's going to be looped over Devers, and it touches down into right field. Lee over to cut it off at the line, but Riley Green, he comes in to score from second, and a fired-up How You Lee puts the Tigers back on top. They take advantage of the free runner as Lee comes up with a big RBI single here in the 10th.
7: 97-1 the ticket. Lee, the go-ahead pinch hit single in the 10th. First career go-ahead hit in extra innings of his baseball career. Now has 5 pinch hits this season. Tigers go on to a 3-1 win over the Giants. Tigers have won 8 of their last 11. They've outscored their opponents 89-27 over that span. Tigers now 58-60 this season. First time since the end of play on May 7th. They're within 2 games of 500. As for the Giants, 2-7 in their last 9 games overall, 2-4 in the last 6 interleague games. Diamondbacks doubling up the Dodgers.
9: The 1-1 pitch from Robleski swung on and mashed towards the corner on its way. 2-0 Diamondbacks.
7: Diamondbacks would win it by 2. It was a 4-2 win over the Dodgers.

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15: 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Mike got hired, and I talked to the wife, and she said, you can do one more year.
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16: 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He wants guys that know what they're doing, and they'll be there in the right spot.

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8: 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No Evan Coleman, but we do have the first lady of Unsportsmanlike, Michelle Smallman, or Michelle Fallman, if you're a friend of hers.
11: Did you just say Evan Coleman?
8: I said Evan Coleman.
11: Did I hear Evan Coleman? I thought you mispronounced his name. I'm like, is this just a thing now on Unsportsmanlike where we mispronounce our names?
8: No, my voice is a little hoarse. Not to insinuate that Lane Johnson won't be great this season, but to acknowledge that Philly is transitioning into another iteration of the team. Losing leadership like Brandon Graham, Jason Kelce, Fletcher Cox, and soon-to-be Lane Johnson puts even more of a spotlight on head coach Nick Sirianni and Jalen Hurts to fill that vacuum. And in an offseason that was highlighted by addition by subtraction by moving on from A.J. Brown, the quarterback-head coach tandem will be front and center when it comes to overall leadership and direction of the team with the Philadelphia Eagles. And alignment is going to be key if the Eagles are going to get back to contending for titles. Lane Johnson's retirement, sneaky big news around the NFL, and I'm curious to see how it impacts what we see from the Philadelphia Eagles this upcoming season.
11: Sneaky big news indeed, CC, because when we look back at the Eagles last year and the reason why that offense never found its rhythm, obviously the scheme that Kevin Petula had was a contributing factor. The issues with A.J. Brown, contributing factor. And the offensive line, the injuries that they had, they never really were able to fortify themselves last year. What's that going to look like this year? And if it isn't 100%, you're right, more pressure on Jalen Hurts. And can he shoulder that? There's a lot of questions in Philly. They're in a very interesting position, especially on the offensive side of the ball.
8: Yeah, I'm curious to see what happens with the offense because it was erratic and it was inconsistent. And a lot of it was chalked up to tension in the locker room. And I'm curious to see how much of that has been or will fall on Jalen Hurts in terms of his resistance to doing certain things offensively. I think that's the thing that everybody's going to pay attention to when it comes to the new offensive coordinator, Sean Mannion, trying to implement his scheme. A lot of the things that we've seen from the Eagles offense or things we haven't seen in terms of being able to throw the ball in between the numbers, those short to intermediate throws, how much of that are we going to see from the Eagles? What is Jalen Hurts' appetite? Are we going to get a steady diet of that? Because that is today's NFL in terms of being able to create a lot of explosives in a passing game. I'm curious to see how that goes. But again, leadership in that element of the Eagles offense, those are going to be hand in glove in terms of what people are paying attention to in Philly when it comes to the Jalen Hurts of it all. Next.
7: Number two.
8: Running back Roger Craig is inducted into the Hall of Fame in Canton this weekend, and during his Hall of Fame speech, announced to the football world that he has got a diagnosis of dementia. 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He was a second-round pick for the 49ers in the 1983 draft. He's a four-time Pro Bowl selection, two-time All-Pro, 1988 AP Offensive Player of the Year. He's a member of the 1980s NFL Hall Decade Team, three-time Super Bowl champ.

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4: When you talk about Tariq Skubal, you immediately go Donnie. 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
9: That's Chris Candy. I'm Michelle Smallman. It's Unsportsmanlike here on ESPN Radio. 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CeCe is in New York City in our normal studio today. I'm here in Bristol, Vegas East, as we affectionately call it, because I have the opportunity to host NFL Live this afternoon. Really excited about that. CeCe, you know what I'm not excited about? The boys here just told me that they got an alert that there was a bear on campus.
8: What?
9: A bear. Yeah. Apparently yesterday, right? Roaming around, just hanging out.
10: That happens, I would say, what, guys, once every couple months that we get an alert that a bear is on campus. It happens fairly often, like several times a year. You'll get a text or an alert in the hallways by these alarm systems. It'll be like, bear on campus, spotted near building 11. And luckily, that's nowhere near us, so someone else can deal with it. But it does happen pretty often.
9: Someone else can deal with it.
11: Yeah, here's the good thing.
10: Man, you know,
11: yeah, here's the good thing.
10: Someone will handle it.
11: We'll see these alerts, and I'm like, I don't even know where that building is. I think I'm safe.
10: I didn't even know there was a building 14.
11: Wait, building 16.
10: I didn't even know they had one.
9: Just bears roaming around, though. Have you ever seen a bear on campus?
10: I have not. But no. The crazy thing is,
9: it's like an urban legend that there's bears roaming,
10: no,
9: but we haven't gotten eyes on it.
10: I've seen them. There are certain cafeteria doors that you don't need an ID to scan into. You just need to walk by with a motion sensor. So if the bear just like wanders by the right door, it'll open for the bear and the bear can just walk into the building and be inside just if it happens to be in the right spot.
9: Hanging out in the calf.
10: Yeah.
9: That's outrageous.
11: Can I tell you, that's like one of my biggest, like, actually, like, things I'm quote unquote scared about is when
9: a bear?
11: When I get here early in the morning and I walk around, like, I park and then I walk around the corner of, like, a building, like, I'm waiting to, like, see some sort of animal just waiting for me and just being like, all right, it's over for me.
10: That's why the bear.

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4: 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I'm Michelle Smallman. And it's time for our training camp check-in. John Keim, our ESPN NFL Nation Commanders reporter, joins us. And this is a timely conversation because Laremy Tunsil, the Commanders' left tackle, will undergo surgery to repair a torn triceps. He's expected to miss significant time. So some big news coming out of Commanders camp, John. What's the latest you can share with us about Laremy Tunsil's injury and how much time he's expected to miss?
5: Well, the time he's expected to miss remains uncertain. It will be significant. When you have surgery on this, it's always going to be significant. They just don't know an exact timetable until he has a surgery to see what doctors say. We don't know yet when the surgery will be, but suffice to say, it'll be significant. And for now, Brandon Coleman will go in as the starting left tackle now.
6: And John, I was curious, how much pressure does that put on new offensive coordinator David Blau in terms of trying to find a way to protect Jaden Daniels better than the team did in the previous two seasons?
5: Sure. And now Coleman did start there 2 years ago, and he was, he was okay, but they went out and got traded a lot for Laremy Tunsil for a reason. So it does put some pressure on, what are you going to do? How much can you fool the eyes of the defense? How much can you slow them with play action? It's, the movement of a play, some of the blocking with the tight ends and all that chipping. Do you do that? Because with Tunsil, there's not a lot you had to do in terms of to help him out. And so you just took advantage of having a guy who could shut guys down. It definitely puts pressure on him. I think it's going to put pressure on Brandon Coleman going in there. Chris Paul, the left guard, playing next to him. I think it'll... for Jaden, you don't want to see him under too much duress, but he is, as one person here said, a get out of jail card because he can't escape situations as we have seen in the past. You just don't want him to do that as often as he had to in the past.
4: We're speaking with John Keim, our ESPN NFL Nation Commanders reporter here on Unsportsmanlike. And John, obviously, Jaden Daniels in his rookie season, outstanding, taking the team to the NFC Championship game last year, sophomore slump, also injuries. What observations can you share with us about how Jaden Daniels has been looking so far in camp?
5: He looks good. I'd say that the offense looks way better than it did this time last year, in part because Terry McLaurin is also on the field. Just more energy. I think they like this offense. I think people have also seen an evolution in Jaden continuing. He came into the league for a rookie, very mature, and he worked a certain way, and that hasn't stopped. But what they've seen is even a growing comfort level in this offense and more ownership of the offense. For example, they connect the GoPro to their helmets, right? You think it's going to be more of a visual thing, but it's more about audio and what they're right now. The benefit of it is the audio. So they're hearing what Jaden Daniels is saying to people in the huddle, as he's leaving the huddle, as he's at the line. And they've been impressed with the comfort level. And here's the other little thing, too. They're going to huddle a lot more this year. Last year, they were 70 or 80% no huddle. This year, David Blau told me if it's 20%, that would be great with him. Mm-hmm. But what that does do is it gives him more chance in between plays to talk to some of his teammates, to remind them of little things, et cetera. And they've seen that growth as well. So more ownership is a

0: Robert Clapper. 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
19: So, bing bong, indeed. It's time for All the Small Things here on Sportsmanlike, and All the Small Things is brought to you by Sherwin-Williams. Capture moments in color with paint made to last. Alongside Chris Canty, our resident Super Bowl champion, I'm Michelle Smallman. Some of you may know me as Michelle Fallman. No Evan Cohen today. The Ocho is out. Can you believe I did that?
20: No, I can't, actually. I can't. Sorry, I can't. Of
21: that was
20: all
21: of,
20: the things
21: that
20: to
21: was
20: mess
21: Hall
20: up.
21: Of Shame worthy.
20: But then I got it out of the way, and we were off to the races. But my God, what a way to start.
21: No Evan Coleman.
20: See, I knew
21: Evan
20: it.
21: Evan Coleman said it. Play it again. No Evan Coleman.
20: I knew it.
21: I don't know. I said Evan Coleman. Wow.
20: Evan
21: no Evan Coleman.
20: Coleman. Michelle.
21: Who is Evan Coleman?
22: You mixed Cohen and Smallman. Coleman.
20: Coleman.
21: Coleman.
20: So apparently it's an unsportsmanlike thing. We have trouble with names. Except for yours.
21: Yeah, mine's is pretty simple.
22: Chris so Canby.
20: So is Evan Cohen and Michelle Smallman.
21: No Evan Coleman.
20: This is not, we're not talking Michael Manawanui here.
21: That's a great point.
20: So I don't know what our deal is, but I'm glad to know I'm in good company that you messed up Evan's name and I messed up my own name.
21: But you messed up your own name, though. That's a different level. Like, messing up somebody else's name, that's one thing. When you mess up your own name as you're introducing the show, First Take?
20: First Take.
21: The biggest show, the biggest sports show in the game? Come on, Smalls.
20: What do you think Stephen A. Smith thought in that moment? Like, who let her sit here? Who put her in this chair? She doesn't even know her own name.
21: And guess what? She gets to take the show to NFL Live today. Let's go.
20: Let's go. Hopefully I can get my name right on NFL Live. But it is time for All the Small Things, which is a play on my name. And CeCe, we had a bit of a skirmish with the Las Vegas Raiders and two very important players, their quarterback Kirk Cousins and their defensive end Max Crosby. They were held out of practice on Saturday for disciplinary reasons because they had a fight on Friday. So Fernando Mendoza played with the first team offense, but both of those guys going at each other. Do you like this? Is this a good sign that there's some healthy workplace tension in Vegas? They seem to be fine afterwards. Or is this something that, as a former player, you're looking at, like, what's going on with the Raiders?
21: Yeah, if you got a training camp where nobody fights, your team is going to suck that year.
20: Really?
21: You got to have a requisite amount of intensity. There has to be guys coming into practice with a chip on their shoulder as they're trying to get better. Like, you just have to have, because it's you're hitting the same guys every single day for weeks on end. Training camp is about 4 or 5 months. If there's no fights, if there's no dust-ups, if you're not tired of hitting each other, then there's a problem. So, yeah, you got to have some training camp fights. There's got to be a little bit of feistiness. There's got to be a little edginess in order to have the kind of team that will allow you to compete and hopefully be in the postseason. So, yeah, if you have a team that has no training camp fights, you're probably going nowhere. Now, I'm not saying that because you have fights means you're going to win the Super Bowl. I'm just saying if you don't have any fights, that's a disqualifier. Now, the thing that's a little bit surprising is that Clint Kubiak kicked everybody out of practice.
20: Yeah.
21: I mean, kicked Cousins and Crosby out of practice, the two guys that were the instigators and said, scuffle. If that's all I got to do to get kicked out of a training camp practice...
20: You're fighting everybody?
21: Then I'm going to start a fight. I might have to go to one of the offensive linemen with a wink and a nod and say, hey, bud, you know, in team period today, let's start a fight, see if we can get kicked out of practice the next day. Because, listen, Smalls, I'm going to tell you, everybody is looking for an off-ramp when it comes to training camp. Nobody likes training camp.
20: You're looking at the temps. You're like, ooh, triple digits today.
21: Yeah,
20: wing, wing, nod, nod. You want to fight?
21: If I can get an extra day off of fighting, hell yeah, I'm going to try it. Listen, Smalls, I can neither confirm nor deny that there have been some staged fights on some of the teams that I played on in training camp.
20: Any, not any staged ones, but any particular skirmishes that you had in camp that are noteworthy that you were like, to your greater point, though, about how the tension being a good thing, was there ever a moment in any of your training camps where you're like, okay, I like this from our team?
21: Sure. Bill Parcells' live goal line early on in training camp, it get real physical, it get real feisty. And you're like, man, we got a chance to be really good. But I also remember some of those teams where the veteran players got together and said, hey, let's try to get something going on. And I remember specifically there was one day where there were several fights throughout a 2.5 hour practice, which was an absolute scorcher in Dallas.
20: Oof.
21: And Coach Parcells stopped practice and he said, guys, I know what you're trying to do. It's not going to work.
20: So he sniffed it out.
21: Absolutely. And it sucked that he did sniff it out because we were trying our damnedest. It didn't work.
20: Man. You know what else I did love about this altercation, though, was the fire from Kirk Cousins, Mr. Coles Cash himself. I love that, you know, Crosby hits him twice, and Kirk Cousins gets in his face. He's grabbing his jersey. There were some choice

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5: The only thing I can think, CeCe, is that in a quarterback-rich draft, they're thinking, let's just throw him out there. We're already paying him and try to lose as many games as possible in order to make sure that we secure the best possible draft position that we can heading into this opportunity that we have to get the quarterback of the future. That's the only thing that I can think of.
6: Deshaun Watson, based on what the Browns have already paid him, has made $10 million for every game played.
5: That is sickening. Sickening. Well, Deshaun Watson's laughing all the way to the bank, that's for sure. It's Unsportsmanlike here on ESPN Radio. 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It is time for our training camp check-in. Daniel Oyafusi, our ESPN Browns reporter, joins us here on Unsportsmanlike. Daniel, thanks so much for the time. And let's start there. What's the latest that you can share with us about what's going on with the quarterback competition in Cleveland between Deshaun Watson and Shedeur Sanders?
7: Yeah, well, I'll say we had a major change in the Browns quarterback rotation just 2 days ago on Saturday. Deshaun Watson and Shedeur Sanders had been alternating practice days with the first team offense, and Saturday was supposed to be Sanders' day up. About 15 minutes before that practice, Todd Monken even said that Sanders would get a majority of the number one reps. But instead, in what was the longest practice to date, about 2.5 hours, we saw Deshaun Watson take every single rep with the first team offense. And after the practice, when asked for the reasoning for that, a team spokesperson just said that Monken wanted to see Watson with, quote, certain personnel groupings. Obviously, that was the number one offense. That's a really notable change after 2 weeks of training camp and them starting to get ready for their first preseason game against the Bears in Chicago on Saturday. We'll actually talk to Todd Monken in a couple of hours before practice today and, hopefully get some type of explanation as to why Watson took all of Sanders' reps. But a big change in that competition, it looks like.
6: Daniel, last year the Cleveland Browns finished with the worst in terms of the percentage of plays that their quarterbacks were pressured in dropback passes. They've reshaped the offensive line, new starters there, brought in several pass catchers, including picks in the first two rounds. I'm curious to know what the expectation is for the supporting cast around the quarterbacks this upcoming season, whether it's Watson or Sanders.
7: Well, yeah, the Browns do think that they have really built out the infrastructure of this offense to support whoever is going to be under center. I think that really starts with the offensive line. They're going to have five new week one starters along that line. They did add some veterans, as you mentioned, in free agency, whether that be Zion Johnson, Tytus Howard, Elgton Jenkins. But they also drafted, first-round pick, number 9 overall pick, Spencer Fano, who's going to be their left tackle and play the blind side. And he's been are really up to the task of going up against Jared Verse. You know, they got into a little tussle on Saturday, kind of throwing punches and going to the ground, but it's all love. You know, they're both pushing each other and trying to make sure that they're ready for the season. And then really, obviously, you know, the pass catchers this time of year and the wide receivers are what get people really excited with those highlights. And Casey Concepcion and Denzel Boston have been full of that. You know, obviously, Casey is a little bit smaller. He's going to give them some speed, some shiftiness. But I think Denzel Boston has maybe even been more impressive with his ability to not only make those contested catches, but just be an all-around wide receiver and run smooth routes. So there's a lot of excitement. You know, obviously the quarterback position is still in flux, but there's a lot of excitement about the infrastructure and the ability to support whoever is going to be starting in week one.
5: Daniel Oyafusi, our ESPN Browns reporter, joining us here on Unsportsmanlike. And you talked about the supporting cast. We're still waiting to see who that quarterback will be. But, Daniel, your boots on the ground there. So take us through this, because the Deshaun Watson era has obviously not been great for Cleveland. Jimmy Haslam, their owner, said it was a big swing and a miss. But then everyone from him down seems to have changed their tune on Watson, so much so that we're thinking maybe he's going to be the starting quarterback this season. What caused that change from this is a swing and a miss, we're going to put this chapter behind us, to no, now there's a potential that he could be QB1?
7: Well, yeah, when you hear big swing and a miss, and I was sitting right next to, you know, the Haslams a couple of years back when they made those comments, everyone kind of closed the book on that Deshaun Watson era. You know, you could call it sunk cost fallacy, where like maybe they're trying to squeeze, you know, anything they can get from that final year. They still got to pay him $46 million this year. You could say that. I mean, but honestly, when it comes down to it, they have a new head coach in Todd Monken who said that he's not going to come into this situation with any preconceived notions. And the fact of the matter is, as much as people don't like to hear it, he, quite frankly, just might be the best option on the roster right now. I'm not saying it's a good option, but it might be the best option. And even when you talk to people and, you know, talk to coaches about what Monken is asking of these guys under center, a lot of his focus and what he's placing a lot of value on is pre-snap operation, getting guys lined up properly, being able to make the proper checks and cadence and whatnot. And, you know, in that aspect, Watson is just always going to have a leg up on Shador, Dylan Gabriel, Taylen Green as a 9-year vet. Now, the accuracy from Watson has been hit or miss. I think he, you know, he stacked a really good set of practices in week two, but you still see a guy who's trying to get back up to the speed of the game. But when it comes to what Todd Monken is asking for his quarterbacks, as much as people don't want to hear it, Deshaun Watson, quite frankly, just might be the best option for week one right now.
6: Daniel, back in 2024, Kevin Stefanski and general manager Andrew Berry signed matching contract extensions. They've since moved on from Stefanski. I'm curious to know, how important is this season when it comes to Andrew Berry's job security in Cleveland?
7: Well, I think every season is important, you know, when it comes to, you know, the NFL. Like, it's a present day business. You know, they say it stands for not for long. So I think you always have to, you know, put forth your best effort. But I will say, I think the past two off seasons has bought Andrew Berry maybe a little bit more time and maybe some grace from ownership. You know, when they fired Kevin Stefanski and Haslam spoke about the reasoning that he kept Andrew Berry, you know, and didn't fire him, he spoke about the work that he had done these past two off seasons with, you know, drafting a really good draft class, making some shrewd moves in free agency and whatnot. They really put a lot of support behind Andrew Berry, despite, you know, winning, you know, just about 8 games the past 2 seasons. So even when we spoke to ownership a couple of weeks ago, they spoke about how this is a long-term, you know, process that they're looking at. They understand that, you know, they're going to have one of the youngest teams in the NFL in 2026. They might not be a contending team. They're probably not going to be a contending team in 2026. But James Haslam said, I want to be a contending team by 2027. So he really is kind of looking big picture, long-term with this. And I think in that right, you would say that, you know, Andrew Berry is firmly in those plans to help, you know, lead this team to contending status in 2027.
5: Daniel, not only do they have a new head coach in Todd Monken, but the reality for the Cleveland Browns is they have a season now where there's a new era of Cleveland Browns football because Myles Garrett isn't there. He's the reigning defensive player of the year. He was obviously the face of the franchise. What type of void is there now that Myles Garrett is gone?
7: Yeah, I think obviously it's a big void from an on-field perspective. You know, there's no kind of underselling losing a two-time defensive player of the year and the all-time sack leader for, you know, single-season sacks. But this really is a group that thinks that they're equipped to still be a very, very good defense. And I think a lot of that starts with, you know, Jared Verse getting him back. Obviously, he is not Myles Garrett. He said it himself. He does not want to be Myles Garrett, but he's Jared Verse, and that's a two-time Pro Bowler, you know, one of the upcoming pass rushers in this league. And the Browns think that he can actually reach, like, another level in their scheme, which is a bit different from what he was doing in Los Angeles. But outside of that, you know, there's a lot of talent, you know, despite losing Myles Garrett. You know, you got Denzel Ward, one of the best cornerbacks in the league that just got paid. Grant Delpit at safety, who just got paid. You know, the reigning defensive rookie of the year in Carson Schlesinger. So there's a lot of talent there. Now, they have a new defensive coordinator as well in Mike Rutenberg, who's replacing Jim Schwartz, and he's going to kind of have to put his own twist on this defense. But talent-wise, they think that there's still enough there to be really one of the best defenses in the NFL.
5: Great stuff from Daniel Oyafusi, our ESPN Browns reporter. Daniel, thanks so much for the time. We appreciate it.
7: Anytime. You guys take care.
5: All right, CeCe, that's our training camp check-in with the Cleveland Browns. And coming up next, we're going to shift gears to Kansas City. Andy Reid said he's not sure if Patrick Mahomes is going to play in any of the preseason games, but does he need to? We'll discuss it next on Unsportsmanlike, presented by Progressive Insurance.
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11: 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Yeah.
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11: It doesn't matter. 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One ear is better than echoing. I'll take it. It's fine. I'll take it. Right. It's all good.
9: The biggest show in ESPN LA history.
12: Yeah. And every time they took a lead and they lose that lead, they just threw up their hands. It was like, that's it. We're just not even going to give it a try anymore.
11: Whoa! Bergie!
12: I didn't
11: Holy moly!
12: I didn't say it.

0: Yeah, I don't think people like being called hacks.
1: You're the widow on the radio. 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
0: Giant Mexican, you know, horn section. 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
9: Wow, that's crazy.
10: What do you want to win?
11: BitBoy.
12: Right now.
11: Monstrous. Monstrous.
0: Beto, I don't want to eat that.
13: We did it, Dad. We did it.
14: You were riding high on the stinger last time.
0: Oh, big time.
13: So, right. That's right. Of course we were.
9: So, Mom girls, stay tuned.
0: Yeah.
9: We'll see.
15: Oh, yeah. Good morning. Tell you, we could use that brother conceived today. 7:02 at 40 seconds. Good morning on this Monday, August 10th, 2026. The Sedano and Cap Morning Show begins on a Monday. Sedano solo morning show today.
0: Yeah.
15: We don't have a co-host. But that's okay. We're going to get through. We're going to rub.
0: I don't care.
15: Yeah, we're going to rub two sticks together and make magic.
0: I don't think we need to rub two sticks together. I think we'll be just fine.
15: Sue and I did it Saturday at the golf course. It works pretty well.
0: Yeah, it's fine.
15: Oh, he's just going to let that one slide by. All right.
0: I mean, why two of you at the golf course by yourself? I don't understand.
15: We were going to rub two sticks together. Yeah, the double entendre, you know what
0: no,
15: I mean?
0: I know, yeah. I know. It's early for that, though. You know, some kids are back in school. Anaheim, in your neck of the woods, those kids are back in school. You better quack, quack that.
15: Hey, screw those kids.
0: Quack, quack.
15: Quack. Screw that.
0: Quack, quack.
16: Quack, quack.
0: No, you need to stop doing that. You stop.
15: Hey,
0: stop
15: kids, don't choke on a banana today at school, all right? Happy first day.
0: Seriously? Like, you know this what is how we're starting the morning?
15: You know what I realize is a great business scheme?
0: What?
15: Why don't people, I think the schools should do it, but why doesn't a company, maybe Sedano Enterprises, sell pre-made back-to-school kits with all the office supplies you need? Like, people got this list, parents are trying to...
0: Well, you know what it is? Because every teacher wants it done differently. It's not like a one-size-fits-all, you know?
15: But why can't we do that?
0: It's not like a snapback hat, you know?
15: We should pre-make... school kits and sell them to people with Sedano's picture in them.
0: Yeah, no, I don't.
15: I can buy glue sticks in bulk.
16: Are they still using glue sticks?
15: Oh yeah, kids.
0: Yeah, I mean for certain age groups, I'm sure. Yeah,
16: like the some require elementary school.
17: Some require the clear ones. There's purple ones. It's just
15: purple.
17: There's purple glue sticks, and then they require the clear ones, not the purple ones. Sometimes I spent about $150 on school supplies.
15: See, if somebody came to you and said, "Hey, $75, just buy it now and load up your kid's backpack," wouldn't you do it?
17: Yeah, I think
15: and so. And then Sedano, me, take about $20 skim on each backpack. It's a great deal.
16: Even though it's happy too much.
0: I will say this before we get into the actual disaster that is the Dodgers recently. Anaheim, what are you doing? Like, why are you starting school so early for these poor kids? What kind of summer is that?
15: Apparently, Whittier starts Wednesday.
17: My kid started today.
0: That's insane.
15: Yeah, and his kids aren't even in Anaheim.
0: Right, but Anaheim started on Thursday, like last week.
15: They got a lot of tax issues in Anaheim.
0: No,
15: they
0: I get it, but
15: they got
0: man,
15: a fun Disneyland,
0: like,
15: man.
0: Like, if you're, I'm thinking, like, I get the parents. They want the kids back in school because they don't want to have to pay for a camp or this, that. I get that. But if you're a kid, that sucks. You started school on August 7th or whatever the hell it was. Like, what are we doing here?
16: When I was in school, I was starting after Labor Day.
0: Yes?
16: I always started after Labor Day. Why is it so? And now you're also ending later, too, either later in June or at the beginning of July and then coming back in August?
15: Yeah, but they get a lot of day offs in the middle of the year now.
16: They do.
15: A lot more than we used to.
0: Yeah, they do have more teacher work days and stuff like that. But, I mean, if I'm a kid, I'm like, whoa, this stinks.
15: Are you coming in studio tomorrow, by the way, when Cappy's here?
0: Wednesday.
15: Oh, Wednesday. All right.
0: Yeah. I didn't know Cappy was even out today, but that's fine.
15: Neither did anybody else, apparently.
0: Bergy,
16: yeah.
0: This is getting rough. I get
16: not
0: it.
16: Not great, Bob.
0: Like, here's the thing. Let's start with the sunny side up, okay? Obviously.
16: Oh, you got one?
0: No, well, look. I mean, Will Smith has been out for an extended period of time, right? Their pitching staff has not been whole the whole season, basically, right? So there are things to look forward to, is what I'm saying.
16: Absolutely.
0: But what I would add is, though, the guys that you're relying upon, particularly the guys in the rotation, are not necessarily the bastions of health, is what I would say throughout their career. Fair?
16: Yeah, no, absolutely fair. So think about, let's go through the rotation just a little bit. We relied so heavily on the back end of the rotation through most of the season.
0: Right, and now Roblesky's getting destroyed.
16: Just
0: much
16: absolutely
0: every time
16: getting hammered every time. Yeah. He's given up, I think, 9 home runs.
0: This is a guy that you know, we were like pining for an all-star appearance. You know what I'm saying? Yeah. Like, you know, but when we felt he was being snubbed, and at that time, that was the truth. Like, you know, he was being snubbed at that particular time. But boy, has he been bad since the All-Star game.
16: No, he's been really bad. So he's given up 9 home runs in 10 innings. At least in the All-Star game, he struck out 5 in 2 innings. He did
0: right,
16: give
0: that
16: home
0: was
16: run.
0: It. That was like, that was the peak right,
16: right
0: there.
16: Right. And then, so think about this. It's Sheehan who is now in AAA, so because he was just an absolute mess. Eric Lauer was kind of just had magic somehow to get through where he was getting through.
0: Right.
16: He got destroyed his last time out. Roblesky is another one. At least Roky Sasaki is actually gone the opposite way. We're looking at Roky.
0: Yeah, he's pitched well, right?
16: Yeah, he's pitched really well.
0: He went from disaster to like, okay, he's pretty good.
16: And now you're going to, so Scoobles pitches tonight.
0: Yeah.
16: Yamamoto looked good again on Saturday. Yamamoto's just solid all the way through. Yeah. So now you have Yamamoto.
0: By the way, your boy Kyle Tucker saved that game. You would not be like a 9-game losing streak.
16: No, Kyle Tucker, by the way, over the last week, has set as a 7-game hitting streak and has been the best hitter on the team.
0: I know.
16: Crazy that this is the words that we're saying out of our mouths.
0: And see, I tried to tell you. You know, eventually he'll come around.
16: No, eventually. Well, it took till August 10th.
0: Hey,
16: but yeah, he got
0: there. It's like I've told you. Baseball is a weird sport sometimes.
16: Yeah. No, I mean, I think you were out, but for the second half of the season, Cappy and I were talking about what we thought would happen. He said that Shohei was going to get to 50 home runs, which was way too many.
0: Come on.
16: And then I said that Kyle Tucker would get to 25 to 30 home runs. So I think that's still a possibility.
0: There
16: it's probably
0: go.
16: A little over.
0: Yeah, a little over. 25 even maybe a little judicious, but anyway.
16: Yeah, but look at the pitching staff. So now Scooble today.
0: Right.
16: You have Blake Snell back. So that's another guy that's going
0: to... But can you rely on him to stay healthy?
16: So, I would say yes. Typically, if you go look back at his last 3-4 years, he misses the entire season and is great down the stretch of the second half. It happens.
0: What a bargain.
16: Well, I mean, think about it, though. I think he's pitched 32 innings in the last 3 years in the regular season and was great in the postseason.
0: It's kind of a great deal if you can get it. Like, honestly, like I'm not knocking Blake Snell, okay? Blake Snell was great for them in the postseason last year. And to your point, if you can get it, take it. You know what I mean? If someone told me, hey, Sedano, you only have to come in and do this radio show from like September until like the end, the day the NBA finals are over, and then you get the rest of the time off, I'd take it in 10 seconds.
16: Absolutely. And that's what he's doing. And then you go,
10: that's coming, by the way, next year. I have a
0: feeling. Next deal is it's coming. I mean, maybe I'll sneak into free agency, but that's it.
16: I thought for sure you were going to put it into this deal, but you know.
0: I regret it. Trust me.
16: Tyler Glasnow is also he's pitched. He had his second rehab start, so he went 47 pitches. I think 2 innings, somewhere around there. And so he is also coming back. So your pitching staff is going to get whole, and it's going to get whole probably pretty soon. So that completely helps it. Then it's just the offense. The offense is a mess.
0: Yeah, that's not good either.
16: No. So besides Shohei, Kyle Tucker. And there was one
12: Shohei Ohtani.
16: The Páez are the only 3 that are actually hitting on this team right now. Everybody else, just a disaster. If Freddie Freeman hits into one more double play, I might lose my mind. Páez gets on base, Freddie Freeman double play right after.
0: I mean, they are one inning away from having a 9-game losing streak right now. I mean, listen, they got the one in the 10th inning. That's fine. They got it. But it has been a rough ride. And I'm not saying that, to your point, like we started with the positive and reinforcements are coming and, you know, things should be okay. But, you know, three-peating is hard. You know what I mean? Like that, there's a reason it hasn't been done in 20 some odd years. You know what I mean? Like, gosh, you know, like it really is very difficult. So I just think that you're putting yourself in a position where the margins are becoming smaller, even with the reinforcements, because there's only 7 more weeks

0: left in the baseball season.
1: Yep.
0: That's not a lot, if you think about it, in the totality of baseball.
1: No. And they have a 7.5 or a, yeah, 7.5 game lead, 8.5 game lead.
0: I'm not worried about the division. I mean, but their placement in, I don't want to have to get into a short series if you don't have to. I know what you're saying, that, you know, you're going to have to go through everybody at some point anyway. But if the standings don't fall your way and you have a more challenging three-game series, then you're like, oh, you know what I mean? Like, what if it's the Cubs that you have to face in a three-game series for some reason?
1: Yeah, I mean, that's exactly what you don't want to happen. So,
0: right.
1: In the rest versus rest conversation, I will take rest every single
0: 100%.
1: Time, especially with this team. So, I mean, there's all the things are starting to happen. And if you talk about that nine-game losing streak, in that game on Saturday, the Diamondbacks had 7 hits and 7 walks. They had 14 base runners in that game and only got 1 run. It was smoke and mirrors that they got through it. And also, Edwin Diaz blew 2 saves where they had the lead in the 9th inning. So there's many different things that are happening here. I mean, even in this 8 games that they've lost of 9, they've had the lead in every single game except for 1 yesterday.
0: Yeah. Now, Edwin Diaz.
1: Oof.
0: He's only pitched, is it now? Couple times now.
1: Yeah, it's been out there 5 times at this point. Yeah,
0: yeah. He's gonna have to shake it off, right? Like at some point, like you're gonna have to go through the growing pains with him because of the way that. I mean, the guy literally was out there. What? How many times was he out there even before the injury?
1: 2.
0: Yeah.
1: Maybe.
0: So, I mean, 7 appearances is not a lot.
1: No.
0: So you're just gonna have to deal with the growing pains with that, and just hope that. He gets out. Now, he did blow the save multiple times, to your point, but he did eventually, like, just, you know, close it down, you know, enough to survive the game.
1: Well, think about it, because on Friday, he gives up the home run, blows it there. Then on Saturday, he gave up back-to-back triples to let the game be tied, and then they won it in the 10th. So, I mean, he's just not hitting his slider. He has a fastball and a slider that he uses, and that's basically about it. The slider is just not working for him. The fastball actually looks really good. So if he can figure out the off-speed pitch, then he'll be in a good space.
0: See, if Chris had more of an off-speed pitch to start the show at times, like, you know what I mean? We'd be okay. But he's just throwing fastballs the whole time.
2: Well, you know, I've been up since 3 a.m. I'm ready to go.
0: I know.
2: I wanted to jump on at 6 a.m. That train wreck they had.
0: You got it. What happened?
2: Well, there was no Evan, and it's a lot of Canty. And we know how you feel about Canty. So.
0: I don't feel anything about Canty.
2: No, I've already started that war, so... I want to get those 2 sticks rolling together so you and Canty, like, square off one day.
0: I don't have anything. I don't have anything on Canty.
2: But
0: I just feel like we've got Michelle and Evan. They're like friends. Like, I know them. We know them. Like,
2: no, I know.
0: We don't need a third person.
2: But he's a Lakers fan. He likes to come on the show and talk Lakers with you.
0: No, that's fine.
2: He's
0: I'm
2: a
0: just
2: big
0: saying
2: Sedano guy.
0: We don't need a third regular appearance. Of
2: big Sedano guy. Big Sedano guy.
0: I'm sure he is.
2: I put in the YouTube chat at ESPN Los Angeles, today we should work in some calls to really annoy you.
0: You just want to go full-fledged right now? I mean, okay. If you really want to, I mean, you're in control. I'm not in the studios. So
2: maybe later. Maybe in the 8 o'clock hour. We'll do one segment, and if it's good, we'll keep it rolling. And if the first bat call,
0: we're
2: done.
0: If we're going to do it, we got to do it in the first hour.
2: Oh, really?
0: I'm not wasting the 8 o'clock hour on bad calls.
2: All right, 745. 877.
0: That's your shot,
2: 745.
0: Minions.
2: We'll open up the phones around 738, and you'll talk to Berg. And the best part about this bit is Sedano hates it, but you know who hates it more is Bergman.
0: Oh, Bergman hates it.
2: Because he's got to answer the phones.
1: So much. I hate them so much. Most of them are nonsense calls that they come on. You're like, is this really what we're putting on the air? Is this
0: yes,
1: what?
0: I agree. Thank you.
1: Always felt that way.
2: Listen, you know, calls. Who's a big, big phone guy?
1: I know.
2: Carmi. Evan.
1: Loves it.
0: It's okay.
2: 745.
0: Don't worry, Berg. You stand your ground. I got you on this one.
1: Yeah, me and you on this one. I'm like right here with Cappy.
2: That should go
1: it's me
2: well.
1: And you.
2: That should
0: exactly.
2: go well.
0: It's like you and me. We're like Daemon Targaryen yesterday in the battle of Tumbleton.
1: Okay? Right. He got lucky there, didn't he?
0: Yo, the end of that. Let me tell you. I know no one else is watching House of the Dragon except you and me. I feel like on this show.
1: I think so.
0: Holy moly, that was a good season.
1: Oh, that was a strong season.
0: Did you watch it, Briones, or no?
3: No, 745. If you're watching House of the Dragon, call us. Let us know what's going on.
2: 716.
0: Wow,
2: here's
0: what a great season.
2: Well, you could have done it in the first 16 minutes. Well, Maybe watch House of the Dragon. Maybe drain the dragon, Jack. Oh, quack, quack for the kids, are you?
4: Quack, quack.
2: 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Now, I was never a GOT guy, but yeah. Stephanie says that we're going to start watching it from the beginning.
0: Well, I think you'd like GOT because a lot of politics, a lot of sex, you know what I mean? Like, there's, and a lot of betrayal.
2: Oh, that's the best part.
0: Yeah.
1: And it's both ways. It's guys, it's girls, it's everything. Like, you're going
0: to
1: get all of it.
0: Oh, okay, we didn't have to go that deep. It's okay.
1: No, the betrayal.
2: Oh, okay.
0: Quack, quack in Anaheim.
2: You little miscreants in Anaheim, get your butts to school.
0: Well, they can't really get there without their parents, probably, unless they scooter to school or something, or bike to school. In that case, I don't think they're listening to us, you know, if I had to guess. So, Tarek Skubal, this is interesting because the Dodgers obviously are a draw for multiple reasons. And, you know, here we get it. But his debut the other day drew the highest MLB regular season game rating on TNT since 2007. They generally on those games, they get about like 750,000 or so, 700,000. But they drew basically 1 million viewers. So, and that doesn't include the LA market for the most part because most of those people are going to be watching on Spectrum anyway. So that was nearly 1 million people randomly from just out of nowhere watching the Dodgers on TNT that night. So
1: are we talking about Dodgers ruining baseball? This is ruining baseball.
0: I think that's an argument for them not ruining
1: baseball. No, I know. This is what I'm saying. Like, of course they're not ruining baseball. They're drawing in fans. They're drawing in people watching. People want to see them fail or see them succeed. They're bringing in money for every other team in all of baseball. It's just a nonsense argument.
0: Yes and no. I mean, it's nuanced. It's more nuanced than just that. But I would say that ultimately the bigger issue, as we've talked about a million times, and we don't have to talk about it here, is just the teams that don't spend enough.
1: Yep.
0: Hey, listen, coming up next, this Jonathan Kuminga thing, like, honestly, I don't care if he comes anymore. Like, they can't afford him at the price he wants. But so it's either he's going to have to figure this out or not. And I'm going to tell you why I don't think it's a good idea. All right? Like, it's not his talent. There's just a specific reason why I don't think the Jonathan Kuminga thing with the Lakers that's out there right now is a good idea. We'll explain next.
2: See, that's what they call in the business, kids, a tease. 719. Good morning. 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
2: 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Go ahead. 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
2: 7:23. Good morning. Happy Monday. The Sedano and Cap Morning Show is on. Sedano solo today. And on this day in 1996, the number one hit, The Macarena by Los Del Rio. Also, we will take calls in about 20 minutes here on the show. Even though Sedano and Bergy are fighting me. So prove them wrong. We'll open the phone lines in 10 minutes. Make them good calls. Jeez. Not scumbag calls. I mean, come on, man. It's Monday. Why not shake the tin can for the listeners?
1: Hey, Joan Glendale, and I think the Lakers should go after Jonathan Kuminga.
2: What'd you just say?
3: John and Glendale.
2: Oh, John and Glendale.
3: That was good.
0: That wasn't bad, actually. Is John and Glendale like a regular caller to Mason in Ireland?
1: No, this is thrown out a random name.
0: Does he call sports graffiti or whatever they call it?
2: Yeah, sports graffiti. Weekdays at 1.
0: Is it at 1? I thought it was at 2.
2: No, it's at 1.
1: That's Fast Track.
2: Yeah, it's Fast Track.
0: How many games do they play on that show?
2: Not quite a bit, actually.
1: Yeah, they got Icebreakers, they got Fast Track, they got Game of Games.
0: When do they do sports on that show?
2: Well, Mace doesn't know sports.
0: Stop.
2: By the way, he still was pushing me to have dinner with him in a few weeks.
0: You and Juan and
2: Stephanie,
0: right?
2: Yeah, and he's like, I'll pay. I'm like, yeah, you don't have to pay, Jack, but I really have to go. Can you come to OC, maybe? But no, we're going to go to Culver City, to his neck of the woods. So we'll do that.
0: All right. Was texting with Johnny I the other day, actually, about something.
2: Did he send you a picture of it?
0: No.
2: Life Source Whole House Water System.
0: He did not suck
2: on that tap, Jack. All right, we'll get to Bergy's three things in about 5 minutes, but pay off your tees.
0: I'll get there in a second. Speaking of which, I went to a WNBA game yesterday. I went to the Sparks game, which was really fun. It was a good game down the stretch. And I will say this. I was really impressed by a number of things. There were so many things going on yesterday at LA Live. Was anybody at LA Live yesterday or no?
1: No, I stayed in yesterday, thankfully.
0: Okay, so they had the Sparks game going on. Great crowd for the game. Good game, good finish because the Sparks were down big, and then they came back in the last 5 minutes and made it a game. But they have the Mamba tournament as well going on at LA Live. So that's the basketball invitational, high school basketball invitational, the Mamba, in honor of Kobe Bryant, obviously. And it was I was watching some of that too. I mean, just a great weekend of basketball at LA Live. So that was going on the whole weekend there. And
1: I saw the court outside on Friday. It looked cool.
0: The only thing I was a little surprised by was, dude, it's August. Like, what did you expect? It's going to be super hot out there. How is there not, like, a canopy, at least above the court for the kids?
1: No, it was
0: like,
1: right in the sun, right? It was just pounding down on
0: it. I was like, whoa. Because if you hit the deck on that floor, like, and it's basketball. You're going to slip. You're going to fall, right? Like, guys are going to bump into each other or whatever. Or girls, right? Because it was both boys and girls basketball. That thing had to be scorching if you hit the deck there.
1: Oh, was it sport court, too, that was down there? So it was like that different style of...
0: No, it looked like a real court.
1: Oh, it was a real court.
0: Yeah. So, but it was cool. So I was down there yesterday watching little hoops, both on the outside and the inside for a little bit, for both, but it was great. I was in the 710 suite. It was nice. There were some other families in there. It was everybody was very excited. A lot of daughters in there, and it was fun. So the kids were having a good time. Quack, quack for the kids. So shout out to the kids. Anyhow, back to NBA basketball. So Jonathan Kuminga. All right, I know you wanted to ask me questions about Jonathan Kuminga Bergman.
1: I did.
0: What is your question about Jonathan Kuminga? Because I don't love the idea of Jonathan Kuminga for the Lakers for a multitude of reasons, but go ahead.
1: So tell me about that part first. So because this is all that's been going around. So, the Lakers are going to get Jonathan Kuminga. They're going hard after Jonathan Kuminga. It's over and over for the last, like, 3-4 weeks.
0: Wants a lot of money.
1: Right.
0: And the Lakers don't have it. Like, it's just that simple, right? Like, this is the reality of it. Like, they don't have a lot of money. He wants a lot of money. He's going to end up losing money in this exchange. And, I mean, the Hawks basically just said, like, they traded for him, okay? And then we're like, nah, we're good. So, like, that's kind of a red flag, right? You would think? Just that on the surface. If I told you they traded for this young guy, right? And he was making 20-something million dollars last year. And then they walked away. How do you feel about that player?
1: I would not feel pretty good about that play.
0: Right. Okay. Now, let's factor this in, too. And this stinks. Like, I don't want to be the guy that's ripping Jonathan Kuminga. I'm just reporting the facts here. Okay? The facts are that's what happened with the Hawks after trading for him. What I will tell you is, and Windhorst and I have had these conversations on the air when the Kuminga stuff first came about, you know, feels like a month ago now. Depending on who you talk to at the Golden State Warriors, they will tell you that Jonathan Kuminga's level of commitment and maturity to the team was not ideal. That he's a young guy who was a lottery pick, okay? He was previously playing at G League Ignite when the G League had this one team that was supposed to be like all the top prospects. And, you know, they didn't want to go to college, so they went to the G League Ignite to make, you know, six figures and then jump to the NBA. Well, that experiment did not go great, in general, is what I would say, the G League Ignite. And there's a multitude of reasons that we don't have to get into the reasons why, but it just didn't work out the way they expected it to. And Kuminga goes there, and he gets drafted the year, I'm trying to remember what year it was. Kuminga's draft, I want to say around COVID. So either way, he gets drafted and
1: 2021 NBA draft.
0: Thank you. So he gets drafted and the guys in that draft, right? You know, at some point, like any young guy, you start to compare yourself to those guys. You're like, hey man, why, you know, those guys got drafted. We're, you know, they're getting paid. They're getting playing time. He gets drafted to a team that's good, a team that's a championship caliber type team. The owner thinks he's the guy, right? Like, he is the guy that they think is going to be the next coming. He was drafted 7th in that particular draft, and he's seen guys in his draft, Evan Mobley, Cade Cunningham, Scotty Barnes, even guys like Jalen Suggs, etc., all Alperen Sengun, right? Jalen Johnson, all these guys succeed. And he feels like he's being stifled, okay? Except the difference was, when you compare him to all those other players, okay? All those other players, their game was more, let's call it more refined, okay? They had a broader skill set. They also had specific things they did well. He was kind of still some clay that needed to be molded. And it felt like his idea.

0: the team construct and structure. I just personally, considering the way the Lakers are trying to remake this team, I just think that that type of personality, especially when he's not going to get the contract that he expects, because they literally cannot give him that contract. He was making $22.5 million last year. The Lakers cannot give him that kind of money because they don't have it. I just feel like it's a recipe for a mess. And I just don't think that's what you want if you're the Lakers. The talent is undeniable. No one is denying that part of it. But it's the fit that I question the most.
1: So you're saying that Wendy was absolutely saying that he never understood the Kuminga thing. And I think a lot of people don't really understand it. This is supposed to be a front office that understands all those types of things and is a strong front office now with the Mark Walter group. Why are they waiting for this guy then? Why are they?
0: Well, no, I think there is a.
1: Maybe there's nothing else.
0: Well, yes, and I would also say, look, they need to replace LeBron's production some way, somehow, right? And I think they look at it as, well, at what point financially do we say, okay, we know these fit issues, right? We know his history, okay? We know the facts, okay, on what transpired in Atlanta. They just walked away from his contract. But is there a price that we're willing to pay that he's willing to maybe take because there's nothing better on the table, that we're willing to deal with some of that turbulence potentially that could be coming our way?
1: So then also, so now if he's going through that and so he wants more money, we don't have that type of money for him. Why is he going to be happy here if he does take less money?
0: It looks like he'd have to take a prove it deal.
1: Yeah.
0: That's the reality. And if you're the Lakers, you say, okay, we'll stomach some of the potential hurdles because if we're not paying him a lot of money, what do we care? You know what I mean? If it's just like a 1-year prove it deal, what do we care? If it doesn't work out, we don't play him. And it is what it is. We just move forward.
1: Okay, so that will help the Lakers, but that won't help him. He actually has to go out and show
0: Look, you could say it'll help the Lakers. It may or may not. Maybe it becomes an issue. You know what I mean? Like, there is that possibility.
1: Well, if he goes through, if it's the prove-it deal, that's kind of like the Dwight Howard type of deal, where it's like, hey.
0: Right, but the difference is when Dwight Howard did that at the end of his career, this is a guy who's still in his early 20s.
1: Yeah.
0: Like, this is not that.
1: And if he's doing everything you're saying, oh, I'm the 7th overall pick, and look at all the guys that were around me. By the way, that 1-9 of that 2021 draft, really, really strong.
0: He was 18 when he was drafted. He's only 23 years old. So I know that there's this tantalizing belief of like, oh my God, look at the athleticism. Look at this. Look at that. He's only 23. If we could just get him in our system and make it work. Now, two teams that have felt that way and have walked away. So at some point, you got to look at, to use a phrase Chris likes to use, the man in the mirror.
2: Oh, yeah.
1: So because now you have to, again, the championship team in Golden State. And then Atlanta, who was a playoff team and were looking to, and really, once they got rid of Trae Young, actually looked really strong and good, like a good basketball team. They don't want him. And now could come here. I just don't see somebody like.
0: Yeah, I'm just saying be careful what you wish for is all I'm saying.
1: Yeah, I mean, JJ is somebody that does not really handle that type of person very well, it seems like.
2: Oh, JJ.
0: Maybe. I don't know. I just think JJ's not going to put up with any nonsense.
1: Right.
0: So. But that could then become a bad situation. Like, I'm not saying he's DeAndre Ayton, okay? What I'm telling you, though, is there are some similarities in regards to the way he believes he should be viewed as a player and the way he's actually viewed as a player around the league.
1: Yeah, because he's going to be eating probably, third or fourth on this team if he does come here. Where it's Luka and AR, no matter what, 1 and 2.
0: Right.
1: And so he is going to be pushed off to the side at some point. So that doesn't seem like the type of person that will play well into that. If he's not going to play a role in a championship team.
0: I just think you're running into similar things, not apples to apples exactly, but you're running into some similarities with the things you ran into with DeAndre Ayton last year.
1: So what do you do if you do if you don't bring in Kuminga? Then what is the next move for the Lakers?
0: I don't know. You just
1: is there anything?
0: I don't know.
1: Just run it with what you got.
0: Just wait it out. See what happens. What is

0: Zach LaVine becomes available. Like, they buy him out or something. You know what I mean? Like, I don't know.
1: Yeah, if they
0: we'll see.
1: Could they buy him out? He's in Sacramento still, right?
0: Yeah, he's 1 year, $48 million. He'd have to give up money. But, you know what I mean? Like, maybe he does.
1: At least he can shoot.
0: And I know he's had an injury history. I'd rather take a chance on someone like that if he becomes available, which is a big if, than Jonathan Kuminga. That's just my two cents.
1: Yeah, it seems like you and Wendy are very aligned on that.
0: Yeah. Yeah. I just don't think Jonathan Kuminga's worth the hassle.
2: Is your shirt pink or purple? Some people, I think it's lavender.
0: It's pink.
2: Oh, it's pink?
0: Mm-hmm.
2: Because Neil, I think in the YouTube chat was saying purple, but then he said pink. I said lavender.
0: Yeah. Let's get to Berge's three things.
2: You want to do it here?
1: Yeah, let's knock
0: it out. Let's do it right here. Come on. You want to take the calls next segment. So.
2: Well, no, we were talking about moving it. You know, I don't know.
0: No, not 8 o'clock. Not happening.
2: You don't want to do Berge at 8 o'clock.
0: Oh, I'm saying the three things we could do right now.
1: We talked a lot about the stuff anyway, so let's get...
0: We just go a little faster, because he's right. We did talk a lot about it.
2: What are you slamming back there?
1: My phone dropped off.
2: This guy, all he does is make noise back.
1: You have supersonic ears, okay? I don't think anybody else...
0: What happened to your phone?
2: I don't know what he does. He just throws stuff back there.
1: The phone was on the paper.
0: Are you angry this morning?
1: No, the phone was on the paper. I picked up the paper. The phone dropped off the paper.
2: You watch the Blue Review, weekdays at 6:30 a.m. with Marcus Grant. And
0: Blue
2: Gregory
0: review.
2: Arthur Bergman. By the way, I bet you the YouTube chat or the YouTube team is on time for that. Today we started 3 minutes early or 3 minutes late back there. Carlo and Brooke. It's an outrage. Anyway, then Berge gets on here and does his three things thanks to Blue Ice Vodka.
1: Yes, it is brought to you by Blue Ice Vodka, made from Idaho potatoes and Teton water. It's a new copy. 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Blue Ice Vodka, pure as the Tetons.
2: Where do we get some of that Teton water?
1: I want some Teton water.
0: You know what? I feel like Ireland loves those Tetons.
2: Oh, he loves Tetons.
1: Yeah.
2: He loves to suck on the tap in Tetons.
0: He loves those.
1: Who doesn't love the Tetons?
0: Yeah. There you go. Orale, Tetons.
1: All right, so we mentioned in the first thing, but Justin Robleski, officially an issue. But where does he go from here, Saddam? So at this point, he is...
0: His ass is going back to Oklahoma City. That's where he's going.
1: No, I think he stays. I think he stays up, but I think you move
0: him... Just put him in the bullpen.
1: Yeah, you put him in the bullpen to let him be just focus on what he did when he first came up. When he first came up into the season, he's a fastball slider pitcher, and he was not stretched out. He was not supposed to be this great starter. Now, just let him focus on just a couple, like an inning, two, three at the most, and get there. But you have to wait a little bit. You have to wait till Glasnow's back, which could probably be about two more rehab starts for him. So then when you have your full complement of pitchers, Scooble, Yamamoto, Snell, Glasnow, and even add Sasaki in there, you can keep Lauer. Like, then you're looking at moving Robleski back, because that's where he's going to be in the postseason. So I don't think you move him into the AAA like Sheehan, but he will fit much, much better in the bullpen. I think that's where he's going to end up.
0: Fair enough. Now, Edwin Diaz, we touched on it briefly. I forgot the organ.
1: Oh, yeah, we got to hit the little button, so thank you.
0: I like it.
1: So I think Edwin Diaz is going to be okay. We did touch on it earlier, but he, like we were talking about, his slider is just not working right now. The fact is his fastball looks really, really good, and if he can get the slider to start working, then you're looking at a guy that could be very devastating. It's still early. He's barely pitched this season. It takes a little while to get all your stuff back, so if he's not pitching well in September... That's when you really have to start thinking about, okay, what do we do here? Do we just move him off, put him on the IL for the rest of the year, have Tanner Scott back there? Then it starts becoming an issue like it was last year where you're using starters as relievers, which they have enough guys, but that gets a little more dangerous. Maybe it's like a Roky down the stretch.
0: All right, and then finally,
1: is it
0: Tucker time, baby?
1: It is finally Kyle Tucker time. He is on a 7-game hitting streak. He's hit a triple. He's hit home runs. He's actually hitting right now. He's starting to look like who he is. Now, we've said this before, so hopefully this one is the start. But if this is Kyle Tucker's time, he's been really good. He was really good over this weekend. But figured himself out on the base paths a little bit. Then look at you got a guy that could very well help you tremendously in the postseason.
0: Yeah. This is, listen, better late than never is what I would say.
1: Absolutely.
0: And that's Berge's three things brought to us by the Tetons of the Blue Ice Vodka. No?
1: Yeah, sponsored by Blue Ice Vodka, pure as the Tetons.
0: There you go.
2: We went really fast there.
1: You know?
0: There you go, Berge, because we covered all of that earlier.
1: We did all of it. We got it. We just got to do it again.
0: It's good. By the way, Berge, yeah. So Mateo likes to get like a... Like

0: Scherzi of every, you know, of all, of every, you know, we're trying to collect all of them from different, every baseball team. You know who he picked for the Cubs?
1: PCA.
0: Crow Armstrong.
1: Ah, jeez. Come on, Mateo. You should know better than that. You're a Dodger fan.
0: He said he's from L.A. And I said, yeah, he is.
1: But he hates L.A.
0: He's from L.A.
1: He legitimately hates L.A.
0: No, he does not have
1: any. No, he does. He does.
0: He's
1: he said
0: just
1: it.
0: Being a rabble-rouser.
1: I hate that place.
2: Need more Lakers talk in your life? The Ball Knower Extreme duo of Mike Trudell and Geeter McGee.
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2: That's right, Geeter. 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We got to find out if he got down on that ship with, in the room.
1: In the teeny room with all the kids?
0: No, man, not with the kids
2: That's
0: in there.
2: That's the question he asked us. He said, how am I going to get down? Geeter had advice for him. Oh. This wasn't my bit, man.
3: ESPN LA.
2: How do the Lakers still not have resolution on their wing depth? 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
1: The Sedano and Cap Morning Show on a Monday. Sedano solo today. Cappy will be back tomorrow. On this day in 1985, the number one hit, Shout by Tears for Fears, Jack. Did you type the OTD, Jorge?
3: I did.
1: You put Tears and Fears.
3: Oh.
1: Tears and Fears. Tears.
3: My Theo sent me that one.
1: Meanwhile, NeilCat6 in the YouTube chat at ESPN Los Angeles said, if you guys do calls, is it going to be sponsored by AARP? See, I think that's a shot at Mason in Ireland. I don't think that's right, Neil. But I'm blowing off this call segment because the people called in, Bergie said the median age was like 92.
4: Yeah, so it was all very older guys. And mostly saying, like, I have a complaint about your get-up program.
1: Yeah, how's that get-up program, man? All right, so Sedano, you're right again. Is Sedano there?
5: Yeah, I'm here.
1: Yeah. Oh, okay.
4: You have a complaint about the get-up program?
5: I have no complaints about the get-up program. I like the get-up program.
4: Yep, so do I. But the gentleman that called was not a fan.
1: You know what I reminisced to Evan the other day on the phone?
5: What?
1: We were talking about, because he talks to DP a lot, you know? And I was like, you don't realize for like 2 weeks of my life, I was talking to Greeny every day. I was on calls with Greeny. Like, it was great. And then he just vanished from us.
4: Yeah.
1: And then no more Greeny.
4: No, he's doing his own thing now.
1: I was in rarefied air.
5: He's got the deal I want. You know what I'm saying? He's gone for the summer.
1: Remember when he had the radio show?
5: Oh.
1: Yeah.
4: Yeah, he had the radio show, then it was just one day a week, and then it was just like, I'm just not coming in today. Yeah.
1: And now, ironically, that time slot is back to Golikin.
5: Yeah.
4: I met them downstairs, actually. Really, really nice guys.
1: The Golics?
4: Yeah, last week when they were actually here at LAPC doing their show.
1: Oh, yeah.
4: But then, yeah, they're really nice guys. They're going to be coming here in October into the studio.
1: Oh, really?
4: Yep.
1: Why? Like our studio?
4: Yeah.
1: Wow.
4: Because there's going to be no LAPC, so we have to.
5: So they're going to do it out of there? I thought they were going to do it out of the NFL Network.
4: So when, I thought they were too, but when Mike Sr. comes back into LA in October, they need a space until all that's all ready for him. So
1: do you think he'll share a glizzy with me?
4: You can ask him.
5: Oh, and listen, he's a food guy.
1: Can you imagine? We'll get him in the YouTube hour or the digital hour at 9 a.m. and just, can you imagine? Oh, we should do that.
5: Yeah, it'd be great. I haven't seen either of those guys in a long time.
4: Oh, Mike Jr., by the way, huge, huge food guy.
5: I mean, played offensive line at Notre Dame.
1: Yeah.
4: Mike Jr. tries, like, all these different types of food. If you see a weird food, he wants to try it.
5: Yeah, Mike Jr. is, Golik Jr. is great. Go, Joe.
4: Yeah.
5: So, real quick. So, the guy doesn't like the get up. That was the call?
4: That was the call, yeah.
5: All right.
4: Yeah. So, we did not want to put him on.
5: I envy Greeny, man. I wish I had that schedule.
1: Which one? The get-up one?
5: Where he doesn't have to do anything in the summer. Him and Van Pelt. I need that deal.
1: Well, next time around. I mean, you didn't. Don't make it seem like you did tons of summer work.
5: No, I didn't. But I'm back in August, which you guys, I mean, you guys used to say I was gone for all of July and August.
1: Ireland the other day was like, so who do you think works more? This was on the air in the summer.
5: Oh, he loves this bit. He
1: Mace
5: does it every
1: or Sedano,
5: year.
1: And I go, no, Sedano, because he's coming back for all of August.
5: Yeah.
1: And he's like, I don't know.
5: Let me what go is he talking about? I never miss shows anymore. I missed shows when we did the afternoon show because I was doing games. But
1: I mean,
5: not anymore.
1: We're life source guys, so I don't want to whack him too hard.
5: Yeah.
1: But, you know, it was
5: funny.
1: Yeah,
5: that bit's like 4 years, like 3 years old now, Ireland. Come on.
1: What do you get, though?
5: So anyway. By the way, I text Laura the other day, speaking of other shows. Amor Salsita started their guacamole, and I saw it at my grocery store. I bought it. It was delicious.
4: Yeah, they have some good stuff. You just try the Hatch chili one that they had? The salsa?
5: No, I just had the... I got it for the kids, so it was just the mild guacamole. It was very good.
1: We love Jerry and everybody at Amor Salsita.
5: Yeah. So, anywho, let's get back to things that matter, since these calls stink. Let's talk about the Rams for a second.
1: Oh, yeah.
5: So, let me ask you this. You know it's really good when your team, when we're sitting there, we're scrutinizing who's going to be the backup to this position. Like, you need to, I would say this, man, and I get it. There are people who have their own fandom for their own teams in football because there wasn't a team here for 20 years. But, man, it's been, like, for someone like me who was kind of like an NFL free agent in a lot of ways, it's been really fun to jump on this team the last several years. Holy moly. And look, since I remember, do people remember like 2016 when they came back?
4: Is that Case Keenum years?
1: Yeah, the Case Keenum started.
5: Well,
1: yeah.
5: Jeff Fisher, I mean, they were the cure for insomnia, okay, on Sundays. And then McVay gets here, and it's like so exciting, and they're fun to watch, and it's just a blast. And they've had so much success in the 9 seasons that he's been here. Or now it's going 10, right? This will be his 10th season. It's just so much fun. And we've gotten to the point where they are one of the premier franchises in the National Football League. And they get every player right, whether it's via the draft, whether they get them via free agency, whether they trade for them. Like, this is like a dream come true. Like, they are the perfect fit for L.A. Because, look, I'll say this about L.A. fans, right? You demand excellence, understandably so. And you've lived a charmed life, right? In the sense of, like, you know, it's not like you were the Red Sox fans who hadn't won in 100 years or the Cubs fans who hadn't won in 100 years, right? I mean, these teams win, and they win at a high clip, and that's the expectation. And the Rams have fallen right into place with the expectations of the Dodgers and the Lakers and everyone that you hold in the high esteem and regard that you do. Like, they have put themselves in a position where it's like, yeah, that's what we expect too. Our expectations are Super Bowl or bust. And if we don't win a championship or if we're not in the Super Bowl, we don't believe we're doing what we're supposed to be doing. And I love that. I love how they've just fit in almost seamlessly. And it's taken them a while. But if you think about it, Christopher, you know, for a team that was not here for 20 years to be able to accomplish this, like, it could have been a lot rockier for this team. And they have done pretty much everything right. I mean, they've had what? Is it one losing season under McVay? And that's when everybody got hurt after the Super Bowl.
1: After the Super Bowl, yeah. Yeah. That's when he was, like, contemplating not coaching anymore
5: right,
1: and all that.
5: Right, right.
1: No, it's incredible. Think about where we started with Jeff Fisher and that Hard Rock.
5: Oh, year. My God. It was so bad.
2: 7-9. Or 8-8. Or 9-7. Okay? Or 10-6, for that matter. This team's too talented. I'm not going to settle for that.
1: That's what we went to when we came back here. And everybody, you know, Fisher had a history.
5: Oh, so right, because USC, like, yeah. Everybody wanted to be open-minded about him, despite the fact that, yeah, I mean, he had
1: the mustache.
5: Right, he did have the mustache. He liked it was a glorious mustache.
1: Back then, we used to do the coach's show on remote, and he was tanked a lot of times, allegedly. It was fun.
5: Okay.
1: No, he would talk about that. He'd be drinking the cocktail while on the air. And think about then, was it December, right, when McVay was officially hired? Wasn't it December?
5: When did McVay come in studio with me and Key and LZ?
1: That was
5: shortly after he got hired, right?
1: So that would have been like February 2017.
5: I mean, he could not have been more dismissive to him
1: that day.
5: And he was so nice to us.
1: Remember he came in like a suit with like an open shirt? He was all dressed up.
5: Yeah.
1: And Key was like, ah, man. Well, remember.
5: He was like, oh, man, this guy used to be my ball boy.
1: Yeah, exactly.
4: January 12th, 2017.
1: Okay, so there you go. So we had just gotten back from the holiday. Oh. And Bones was
5: and
1: the
5: Key
1: interim
5: was like,
1: head coach.
5: You're going to go 6-10. He said it to him. Remember that, Briona? Man, you guys can go. I don't see it. You guys can go 6-10. I'll give Key credit. He said it to his face, though.
1: No, he did. He did.
5: And then he went 10-6, I think, or 11-5 or something like that.
1: Something like that, because they made the playoffs that first year.
5: Right.
4: They went 11-5 the first year. You know, he's only had less than 10 wins twice in the 9 years.
5: No, I know. I know. And one of them was a 9-win season.
4: Yep, it was a 9-7, yeah, in 2019.
5: Right, then the 5-11, the rough season.
4: Yeah, that one was no good.
5: But think about it. I mean, Berg, that has to drive you nuts how quickly they came into this market, and all of a sudden their mantra is exactly what the top two teams' mantra is all of a sudden, and they did it in 10 years.
4: No, yeah, they did it. They did it immediately when McVay came in. Yeah, it's a little frustrating as a Raider fan just because, like, I want them to still own L.A., and they still do but they're right there. The Rams are, you see it in schools.
5: If the Rams keep winning Super Bowls,
4: yeah,
5: that's going to change, because the way you win over a city is the kids.
4: Yep.
5: Okay? Quack, quack. All right? You win the kids, you win the city. That's how this works.
4: My daughter, who's is going into high school now, but the entire time that she's been in school, they've had Ram players or Rampage go to the school. They're going into the community, and which is the exact right thing to do. Yep,
5: gotta do it. Yep. And you gotta win. You can't just go into the community and stink.
4: Right.
5: Like you can go to the community and that's great. They should be doing that. But you got to go into the community and also win.
4: Well, if you expect a 10-win season at least every single year, you're going to start gaining all the fans in here. And he's doing that. He's doing that over and over again. And I love the fact that they go by this.
6: F them picks!
4: That's a huge part of all this, too, that they're willing to trade
5: that stuff. Well, no, but it's not just F them picks, because they nail the picks they do have.
4: Right. But they're still willing to give up those picks to get better so that you are putting the product on the field year in and year out. And now, so they will give up the picks to go get Myles Garrett. They'll give up the picks to go get Matthew Stafford. And now we're sitting here looking at like, oh, are we going to bring back Aaron Donald? Which is probably going to happen. The team is up to the level of the Lakers and the Dodgers, and that's good for the city.
1: It's been a long time, Bergie, since Marcus Allen was running with the Knight at the Coliseum.
4: It's been a long time since they've seen a playoff.
1: It's got to hurt. So Raiders fans, you know, again, it's tradition. It's about the culture of L.A., a lot of Raiders fans, especially in the Hispanic community. And we love them all, but even they will admit their team's horrible.
4: It's getting better.
1: Like, yes, there's the delusional Raider fans, like, oh, yeah, we're going to the Super Bowl this year. Yeah. But deep down, they know that that's not true.
4: I mean, that's all a bit, right? Like, that's the when John Ireland used to be a Raider
1: fan,
4: 17-0.
1: If they stab you, it's not that much of a bit, you know?
5: Speaking of the Raiders, I do want to get into the Raiders on the other side, because not only did we make fun of Kirk Cousins running, but maybe Max Crosby did that too. And that's why they may have had a little,
4: tit
5: for tat, as they say. So we go from Tetons to tit for tat next.
1: 7:59. The Sedano and Cat Morning Show. That was well done. We approach 8 o'clock at KSPN Los Angeles, a Good Karma Brands radio station. Well, I guess we'll do that next. Max Crosby. He's a lunatic. We'll do that and Raiders football in 4 minutes right now on a Monday morning. So,
7: the Sedano and Cap.
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0: on a Monday morning, the 10th of August, the Sedano and Cap Morning Show today. Sedano solo, Jack. And on this day in 1979, Off the Wall, the fifth studio album by Michael, was released. Title track, it would win the Billboard Album of the Year in 1980. Maybe one of his best albums. I mean, a lot of people say Thriller, but Off the Wall, man.
1: I like this album. This
0: Off the Wall was great.
1: Yeah.
0: And he still had the fro.
1: Young Michael.
2: Let me tell you, were you here the day I talked about watching the movie on a flight?
0: Yes.
2: Yeah. I was impressed the first 30 minutes. I was very disappointed at how cartoonish it got afterwards. But those first 30 minutes, when it was the Jackson 5 part of the equation, was really well done.
0: Hey, if you could do 30 minutes right, that's all that matters. The rest of it, people will just stay with you. It's like Mason Ireland. They built 30 years on 30 minutes.
2: Oh, will you stop?
0: Well, I was going to do a Geeter and Trudell shot, but I figured, nah, I really like Geeter.
3: ESPN what? LA.
2: That's like your Old Faithful.
0: Geeter?
2: No, just making fun of Mason and Ireland.
0: Yeah, but they do it to us.
2: I'm not listening very often. So
0: well, see, there you go.
2: It's not a shot at them. I just am not in the car at that point.
1: I'm going to be on a plane soon. Should I watch the Michael movie, or was there something better on there?
2: I don't know. If you haven't seen it, you can watch it.
1: I have not seen
0: it. Oh, by the way, I need some airplane advice, some ticket advice. We can do that in the digital hour.
2: Sure. Where are you headed, Bree?
1: I'm going to Hawaii. Going to Oahu. Going to go there for 10 days or so.
2: Nice.
1: A week.
2: Good for you.
1: And get away. I'm going to take my phone. I'm going to turn it off. Throw it in the ocean.
2: Well, don't throw it in the ocean. Right. You're going to need it later.
1: No, but I'm going to have a nice, needed vacation.
2: Good for you.
1: I get one, like, every 2 years.
2: Okay. I mean, you should go a little sooner than that, is what I would say, if you can. But.
1: No, yeah, I'm here.
2: Anywho. I mean, the only two beats of news we have about the Raiders so far this offseason are Kirk Cousins runs like an octogenarian, and that Max Crosby tried to kill him, and that Kirk Cousins stood up for himself. So, what is going on here? Like, why is it that... Now, look, some people will say, that's good. They're feisty. You know, they're looking at each other, and, you know, there's already a disdain from one side of the ball to the next. They're tired of hitting each other. Soon they'll be hitting other guys. It'll all be good. But I just look at it as if that would be the spin if the Rams were doing that. You know what I'm saying? But when it's the Raiders, a team that has lived on dysfunction for the better part of 20 years or longer now, that generally gets frowned upon in these scenarios.
1: Yeah, it does. So to be honest with you, I think this is all made up nonsense. I think Clint Kubiak took Max Crosby and Kirk Cousins aside, and he said, hey, you guys go at it a little bit.
2: Think it's like a WWE work is what you're telling me?
1: I'm saying that I think that he pulled him aside and said, hey, go out and practice. I want to make an example of the two of you to show that it'll show everybody that we mean business around here. Max Crosby has been around a long time.

0: time. He's not going to hit a red jersey. Kirk Cousins has been around a long time. He doesn't get into scuffles with people. I think that Max Crosby did this on purpose so that Clint Kubiak could say, hey, look, I took them too, and I sat them out of practice because there's disciplinary things that happen while I'm here. No matter what, I don't care who you are. I'm going to push you off to the side, and now everybody else, you better fall in line or you're all going to get disciplined too. And so he takes that mantle right away as I am the guy here. You're listening to me. And I think they went with it, and rightfully so. But it's my conspiracy theory, and I think it's actually true.
1: Are you saying that's like when Sedano and I start screaming at each other and it gets really bad? Just to show everybody that we'll go at each other?
0: I think sometimes you do that, yes.
2: Oh, no, that happens here on the show. No, but it isn't manufactured. I think it serves that purpose, but it isn't like I do it because I want to do it. I do it because he's pissed me off is why it happens.
1: Yeah, but sometimes we do it just to show everybody we'll go at each other.
2: No, agreed. That is like a subplot. That's not the plot.
0: So listen to what Kubiak said. He said, we have very clear expectations on how we want to practice and how we want to go about our business, and we violated that yesterday. So held those guys out. Those are two leaders of our team going at it. So that is part of camp. Obviously, you fight in the game, you throw a punch, you're out of the game. So we've got to be smart, treat it like a game. Like he's trying to say, like, this is something that we have to do. So you all get in line or you're all out.
2: No, I get that part of the equation. Like, but what I'm saying to you is that I don't necessarily view that as a positive, that the guy you almost traded, who's come back, and you bring in your new quarterback, who's really just a placeholder
0: right
2: at this stage of his career, want to go at each other's neck.
0: Yeah. Yeah, I think they manufactured the whole thing.
2: I mean, that's really the only reason we're going to talk. I mean, honestly, the only way we're going to talk about the Raiders is if something like this happens. Is there anything even positive coming out of camp at the moment?
0: So like,
2: anyone said Mendoza's look good? Like, is there anything to hold on to? Is my question.
0: So Kirk has been saying that Mendoza looks really good. That he's showing something.
2: Morrison?
0: Yeah, Kirk Morrison
2: or
0: yeah.
2: Cousins?
0: Sorry. Yeah, Kirk Morrison is saying that he's looking really good. Sorry, I should have vocal fonted. Kirk Morrison.
2: Oh, excellent usage of the word vocal font.
0: So Kirk Morrison said that he's looking really, really good. Like he's like a computer, that he understands the game and he understands what he's supposed to do.
2: He's a computer. He knows how to tabulate what he needs to do.
0: And then Ashton.
2: And he's not MS-DOS or Windows 95.
0: MS-DOS. Wow, you're going old school.
1: That's a deep pull. MS-DOS.
0: I used to use PowerPoint. What was it? There was a writing program that I used on MS-DOS.
1: Word Perfect.
0: Word Perfect. That's exactly what it was. Word Perfect. But
2: when I was a kid in junior high, high school, I don't remember. When first the computer class was not even a computer class. It was basically like a typing class, it felt like, more than anything else back then.
1: Well, remember the word processors that were like mini computers?
2: Oh, yeah. They used to have a software program called Mavis, and I used to hate it.
3: Whatever.
2: What's the worst name ever? Mavis.
0: Mavis Beacon. You're right. It was Mavis Beacon.
2: Yeah.
0: We just played Oregon Trail.
1: Oh, yeah. I love Oregon Trail.
0: It was so good.
1: Like, I wish there was an Oregon Trail now I could play just to get through the day sometimes.
2: Well, you'd have dysteria.
0: All right.
1: I think I get that sometimes after too much time with Cappy.
0: There was also one with like a mother goose that would go around eating numbers and stuff. That one was
1: sometimes I don't mind sometimes. You know, back in the
0: mother
1: day.
0: Goose.
1: I used to like a lot of mother gooses. Or
3: you
1: geese.
3: Have snakes?
1: Mother geese.
2: Yeah, I think it's more about you wanting to go, oh mommy.
1: Oh mommy. Punish me, mommy. All right, let's get back to Kirk.
0: Quack, quack. Ashton Gentry supposedly is looking really good too. The offensive line looks better. Right. And Ashton Gentry coming off of last year.
2: And where did Kirk Morrison say this?
0: He's at Rams camp.
2: Oh, okay.
0: Yeah, he was talking to DeMarco and Travis, and they were talking about it.
2: Okay.
0: Yeah. So I think, it's going
2: to
0: be
2: better. Listen, there's only one way to go up if you're the Raiders.
0: I mean, there's only... Yeah.
2: Only one way to go, excuse me. Yeah,
0: it's up. If they go down, this is a hole. That's a much, much larger problem. But I truly believe in Clint Kubiak. What do you think about Kubiak? He's going to come in here and do a much better job.
2: I don't know anything about Clint Kubiak other than, I mean, I know his dad. You know what I'm saying? Like... And yeah, I mean, he did a nice job last year. It looks like with Sam Darnold, that's a good first step. Like I would say, sure,
0: yeah but he can be like what Ben Johnson did in Chicago. Although
2: I don't know if I'd go that far. You know what I'm saying? Like, first of all, here's what I would say. Even the Sam Darnold stuff, like he did a nice job with him, but you know. People will say that Kevin O'Connell was really the guy who turned Sam Darnold's career. Actually, people, if you really go back and you go deep, people will say Cal.

0: Shanahan was the reason that Sam Darnold started to kind of turn the corner a little bit. And hell, he'll tell you that. But it's all the same tree. And Kubiak is part of that tree. You know, it's all the West Coast offense. It's all Mike Shanahan. So I do think that Kubiak can be good. And I think that's why he brought in Cousins, because he knows that system because of Kevin O'Connell. And I think it'll be a system that works for Mendoza, because he makes – to use Kirk's analogy, he is a computer. He's a quick thinker. he processes very well, although things will be sped up in the pros. And you know, I'm curious to see how that works itself out. I still feel like receiver is an issue, though.
1: Yeah. I mean, it's a little bit. They did bring another guy. They brought in Jalen Naylor from Minnesota. He's okay. The whole set, Trey Tucker's okay, and Jalen Naylor's okay, but the fact is you have...
0: why didn't they go after, like, Stephon Diggs?
1: So Diggs, 3 years, three different teams. He's in. He's not the guy that he used to be.
0: Yeah, but that happens a lot in the NFL. It's not like the Jonathan Kuminga conversation we're having. Like, I mean, in the NFL, guys get, you know...
1: Did he play with Cousins in Minnesota, Diggs?
0: Yeah.
1: So then there might be something there. Who knows if that was an issue between the two of them. I don't know. I think Diggs thinks that he's still much better than he actually is.
0: I mean, he's still pretty damn good.
1: Yeah. No. Look, he's a great receiver.
0: He's better than anything you can throw out there for sure on Sundays right now.
1: As of right now, yes.
0: Yeah.
1: Yeah.
0: Oh, look Brock what they're Bowers, putting up on maybe. First Take just for you. Mahomes on left knee. It feels great.
1: This is the thing that I hate the most about this offseason. The fact that Patrick Mahomes got through his injuries so fast and is going to be playing right away. That's annoying.
0: And he looks leaner. You know, Mahomes, you know, and I can say this because I have a dad bod, but Mahomes is 20-something years old and is a quarterback has a dad bod. I feel like he looks in much better shape. Like, I'm looking at him in that dry fit they got him on First Take right now.
1: I just put it on
0: ESPN2. He looks leaner. Looks good. And that's what you got to do, especially after an injury. You got to do that stuff.
1: Did he know? Do you think Travis Kelce knew he was coming back? Because otherwise, why is Travis Kelce coming back?
0: No, yeah, those guys, I'm sure, talk all the time.
1: Yeah, because there's no reason for him to come. This is his last year, I would assume. And if he's coming back and you're going to play with a team that may not actually do anything this year, it seems weird that you come back for nothing.
0: Yeah, no, for sure. He's coming back as a Mahomes. Speaking of, I mean, Mahomes obviously comes back, changes the entire equation, right, in the AFC, and changes the entire equation in the AFC West. Interestingly enough, I don't know if you saw this, in the front page of ESPN.com, there's a story about the Rams. And it's about, you know, they're the latest super team. And Bill Barnwell does a phenomenal job. Like, if you love football and the nitty-gritty of football and, like, just, like, historical looks at it, analytical looks at it, all those things, he's your guy. I mean, he's just a brilliant, brilliant football writer. And he's looking back at all the quote-unquote super teams, right? And there's how many teams here, including the Rams? 1, 2, 3.
1: Usually, it's all the Patriots. It's nothing but the Patriots.
0: No, there's more than just the Patriots.
1: Right, but it's a lot of Patriots.
0: So there's 12, 13, 14, 15, 16. 16 teams, okay? So it's this year's Rams, 21 Chiefs, Patriots, to your point, 1, 2, 3, 4, 5, 5 Patriots teams. Two more Rams teams, the greatest show on turf teams.
1: Mm-hmm.
0: Couple of Packers teams with Brett Favre and some of the 90s Niners teams, okay?
1: A lot of
0: and
1: Niners,
0: he basically
1: a lot of
0: goes through all of them and the way their seasons went and what, like, the odds were for them to win the title going into the season and all that stuff. And he ranks them based off of that, based off, like, who had the highest odds to win. And to your point, the Raiders, yeah, right. The Patriots in 2017 were the team with the, in theory, had the best odds, right? And that was the team that actually lost to Nick Foles,
1: right?
0: In the Super Bowl. I remember watching that Super Bowl at Michelle Beadle's house.
2: I think I'm playing Oregon Trail online, and Carl has a broken arm.
1: He really is. He's playing.
2: So I put in Berge, Carlo, Jorge, Sedano, and me. And I bought only 700. I think we got a problem. But Carlo's a broken arm 2 minutes in.
0: Wow, Carlo, that's pretty weak. You're the strongest guy of the four of us there.
2: The ox wandered off.
1: Go get that ox.
2: I'll keep you updated as we go on.
0: All right, thank you. I appreciate
1: it. I looked through these, Sedano. Only two teams out of all of them won the Super Bowl. It was the 2018 Patriots and the 1994 49ers or 96. So that's it.
0: No, none of those teams won the Super Bowl.
1: So the 94 49ers won the Super Bowl, and then the 2018 Patriots.
0: They won the Chargers, right? And then the 2018 Patriots?
1: They beat the Rams 13-3.
0: Oh, you're right. You're right.
1: Yeah, that's it. Out of all of these teams, how many teams did you say?
0: There's 16.
1: 16, only two won the Super Bowl.
0: Right. So for the Rams, the odds aren't great. You know what I mean? Like, it just... These things generally tend to not work out for one reason or another, and a lot of it is fluky. You know what I mean? Like, because a lot of these teams, to your point, either made it to the Super Bowl or made it very deep into the playoffs. And somehow, outside of the 2002 Rams where they missed the playoffs, there's a couple that missed, but very few of them had that. Now, I don't expect the Rams to miss the playoffs. 2008 Patriots missed the playoffs, but that was the year Brady got hurt. That was when they had Matt Cassel taking over. And he still won 11 games for them. They just missed the playoffs. Strangely enough, the AFC was super competitive that year.
2: I just lost an ox again.
0: No, well, there you go. Now you're in deep, dude.
2: The website is OregonTrail.ws. Then you guys play it.
0: There you go.
2: I remember this game being so complicated when I was a kid.
0: Oh, yeah. It was complicated.
1: Man. Yeah, you got to go, like, buy food and make sure people
0: the graphics still, like, you know, like 1990?
2: Yeah.
0: Like 8-bit?
3: Yeah, best feel like that.
0: All right. Ultimately, I look at this Rams team. I think the difference between the Rams team and some of those teams in that era is particularly, like, you got to just... I'm already throwing out the 90s teams because free agency didn't even become a thing until 1994. So teams were still figuring out, like, free agency as a whole in the 90s. And the Rams team, while they won... You know, the greatest show on turf team won. I still feel like some of those teams, if you look at just kind of the way they were set up, you know, Warner wasn't the quarterback for all of those teams. I just think there's you can nitpick things. But yes, ultimately these super teams don't win. I just think the biggest difference is, as I look at those teams, and not, you know, again, I'm looking at just the post-1990s teams. A lot of these teams were built outside of the draft. The Rams still have a lot of guys that they drafted on this team.
1: Yeah, a lot of guys. Most of the guys they have on this team are drafted. I mean, there's a couple here and there, but most of it is drafted guys. And they're also both offensively and defensively strong. Whereas I think a lot of those teams, maybe the greatest show in turf, but I don't think they counted because Trent Green was.
0: Well, I think DeMarco's going to be very upset if you say that the greatest show in turf did not have a good defense.
1: No. I'm not saying that. I said there was a good defense, but that team isn't on the list because they weren't known as a super team right away.
0: It was the teams that afterwards that lost after they had already
1: 2002 was supposed to be a super team and they missed the playoffs.
0: Right. 2001, they lost to the Patriots. That was the upset. That was the first Patriots Super Bowl.
1: Yep.
0: But look, ultimately, I just think if you're the Rams, like, history's not on your side is basically what I'm saying here. And I think that, you know, football, because of it's a one game scenario, it's not a series. It just, the ball bounces in a funny way. Like, it just, a lot of things can go wrong. So my question to you is this: what is the least amount of success they could have that is considered a success?
1: I mean, getting to the Super Bowl, I feel like.
0: So they don't have to win, in your opinion?
1: So in my opinion, no, because what happens in the Super Bowl is it's
0: right. It's one game.
1: Yeah, it's one game. Anything can happen. But I think you have to get to the Super Bowl. No, you disagree?
0: I would agree with that. Yeah, I would agree with that. Like, honestly, I think the team they're probably going to see out of the AFC, I know Chris is going to hate this. It's the Bills.
2: Oh, please.
1: Good. Absolutely.
2: By the way, Sedano has a broken leg on the trail.
0: Oh, man. That's worse than an arm.
1: Look at First Take right now, talking about is Allen the quarterback that will benefit most from the new head coach.
2: Oh, here we go.
1: See, it all goes together.
2: And then if it doesn't happen, it'll be like, oh, see, he had a new head coach. That's why he choked again.
0: I will say this. It's funny. I was thinking of you the other day because I was watching, and I know we got to go to this read here in a second. But I was watching, like, I like to go back and watch games from last season, like good games from last year, right? Both in college and in the NFL. And I was watching a game. It was Bills hosting the Bucks. So Baker Mayfield against Josh Allen. And the Bills ended up winning. I think it was like 41-31. But on the first drive for the Bills, they're backed up in like their own end zone. Josh Allen is completely under pressure. He's got guys draped all over him. He's like breaking tackles to try to get free. But then he throws an ill-advised pass like at the 5-yard line over the middle of the field that gets intercepted. And the Bucs, they somehow hold the Bucs to a field goal. But it's that. It's like I saw that play, and it's Ian Eagle on the call with J.J. Watt. And he's like, Allen, in trouble, throws it, ill-advised, intercepted. And I was just like, oh, my God. Like, I just felt like all I could think of was Chris in that moment. Like, yep, that's him.
2: And here's the thing. Brett Favre was very similar, but Favre won a Super Bowl. So all,
0: right.
2: That's all Allen has to
0: one.
2: Do.
0: Right.
2: Allen has to win one, and then we can all say first ballot Hall of Fame, or, oh, he's such a gunslinger. Ah.
0: You're such an your knee-jerk reaction, though, it drives me insane.
2: Well, I know it
0: Although
2: does.
0: The audience would feel more on this latter part than the front part. Less on the knee.
2: By the way, Puka Doncic in the YouTube chat says, I should find the Bison Schwanz on the Oregon Trail. Where is the Bison Schwanz? Especially for the Bills and Josh Allen.
0: All right, listen. You know, on that note.
2: 823. Good morning.
4: Whack, whack.
2: Let's talk about this beautiful man. I hold up his picture. Jacob Imrani.
0: Yes, let's talk about that. But by the way, coming up next in the next segment, something that was reported about Kawhi and the Lakers years ago has resurfaced. I want to touch on that for a second. But first, listen, you know how it's driving on the freeway around
5: from the
0: LA.
5: Barrio, keeping it real.
2: Sorry about that. That was my fault.
0: Okay. You know how it is driving on the freeway around LA, merging onto the 10, cruising down the 710, sharing the road with massive 18-wheelers every single day. 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
2: 8:28, good morning. 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Sedano solo today. And on this day in 1999, the number one hit, Christina Aguilera.
0: Oh, genie.
2: The genie in a bottle, Jack.
0: So good.
2: By the way, happy birthday, Jean Morin, as I like to say. Jean Morin turned 26.
0: Why did you make him French?
2: Because I did that once in an open, and Emily and Travis made fun of me for like a year because of it. Sliwa, too. Jean Morin.
0: Jean Morin.
2: Kylie Jenner turns 28. Andre Drummond. Remember those years?
0: Oh, like the big penguin.
2: Yeah. Oh, he turned 33.
0: Today's National Lazy Day.
2: Well, the Marcos this afternoon at 3. Oh, why? See, Warren gets mad at me now. She confronts me when I take shots at him.
1: I'm glad she confronts
0: you. Yeah, it's good. She's taking it for her host.
2: I like it.
0: By the way, Antonio Banderas today saw his birthday.
2: 60. Remember when he had the restaurant in Brentwood?
0: Yeah.
2: Bandera?
0: You remember the first time... I remember the first time I saw Antonio Banderas in a
16: Desperado?
0: Movie.
16: Desperado? El Mariachi? What is it?
0: No. Before that, okay, he was... did you ever watch the movie Philadelphia with Tom Hanks?
16: Oh, yeah.
2: Yeah.
0: He was his partner.
16: Yeah,
0: yeah,
16: that's his partner.
0: And I'll never forget there was a scene in the movie, and if you haven't seen the movie from 1995, spoiler alert... It's Tom Hanks is a lawyer. He's suing his law firm. He has AIDS. He has full-blown AIDS. And it was a very, you know, important movie at the time. Won a ton of awards. Hanks, I believe, won Best Actor, if I recall correctly. And Banderas, there's a scene in the hospital where he's, you know, Tom Hanks is really, you know, fighting for his life at this point, and it's Banderas going, "Doctor, he's not working. He's not working, doctor." And I was like, "Whoa, who's that guy?" I was like Latino passion on the screen. and then, yeah, to your point, after that, shortly thereafter, he was making a ton of movies.
16: And he's Puss in Boots.
0: Gazpacho. Yeah, he is Puss in Boots. Yeah.
1: Puss in Boots.
0: Puss in Boots. Yeah.
2: Meanwhile, I want two tickets to football's biggest championship game. Join Travis and Marcus this Thursday, August 13th. 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Good times.
0: Oh, you know what other Banderas movie I remember? Did you remember watching Interview with a Vampire?
2: Oh, yeah.
0: He was Armand.
2: I don't remember that, actually.
0: So Armand, he was like, okay, so in Interview with a Vampire, you had, obviously, Tom Cruise was the vampire Lestat. Do any of you read the books, the Anne Rice books, or no?
2: No.
0: They were good books.
1: Not a vampire guy.
0: Yeah, good books. Neither was I until I read the books. They were very good. So Cruise was the vampire Lestat.

0: Yeah, Stallone's a hitman, and then Banderas is trying to take his job and whatnot. It's a good movie.
1: Oh, that was a good movie. I remember really that movie.
2: Banderas has been in a lot of good movies, man. Like, if you really look back at his career, he's made a lot of good movies. I love Antonio.
0: And then recently, he's the villain in Uncharted, I believe. Yeah.
1: Yeah. Yeah. Uncharted. Yep. Uncharted is like actually a really good video game. Well, the movie was fine, but the video game is great.
2: Banderas.
1: 66.
2: Yeah.
3: No, this says 60. Well, Jorge, what's going on, man?
2: No, 66 is
3: 66 here. WNBC? I mean, come on.
2: Yeah.
4: 66 WNBC.
2: Yeah. He was married to Melanie Griffith for a long time.
3: Oh, yeah.
1: A long time.
2: Yeah.
1: Are they divorced now?
3: Yeah.
2: Yes. 2015.
1: Oh, it's been a long time.
2: Yeah.
1: I don't pay attention, I guess.
3: Yeah. Well, Family Guy's done a lot of bits about her over the years.
1: Surprise me.
2: So, anywho, let's get to this Kawhi thing. So, The Athletic has gone back on the Kawhi-Lakers meeting from back in the day, back in 2019, right, when he was when he was a free agent. And they went back, I guess, on some of their reporting now because this stuff has become more prevalent now with the Kawhi situation. And it says here, during Kawhi Leonard's 2019 free agency, his camp reportedly asked the Lakers for several impermissible perks, according to The Athletic. Access to a private aircraft, a free home, guaranteed off-court earnings, and an ownership stake in the team.
1: And the Clippers said, sure, we'll do all of that
2: well,
1: for you.
2: I don't think the Clippers gave him an ownership.
1: Not the ownership, but they gave him the guaranteed off-court earnings.
2: Well, they gave him that, right? I don't know if you get a free home. I don't know. I don't think he got that either, at least not to our knowledge. I'm sure Pablo's trying to uncover that at the moment if we speak. And access to a private aircraft. I mean, that's a lot of guys get that. Like, that's not, I'm sure it's impermissible, but I mean, that's kind of hard to trace. That one is because it could just be, you know, you can get a private plane for almost anybody, and it's pretty hard to track at times. In regards to who pays for it, because here's the thing: like, other players have flown private during the season, and you know, to track down who actually paid for that, I mean, the player could have paid for it on the surface, but there could be a million reasons as to that's the case. Which is why, again, Chris, are you worried that this is like a spiral the NBA doesn't want to go down that Pablo has uncovered here? Because do you think that the Clippers are the only team that have done anything like this?
3: No. But here's the thing. There's a lot of thought that Adam Silver wanted to look the other way on the first offense because he didn't want all this smoke. And then they'd have to, if you have a full-blown lawsuit, if Ballmer sues the NBA.
2: Right, he's now, the richest owner in sports.
3: Now you have that. Now all of a sudden things are coming out in discovery. It's a big headache. It's why Goodell always tries to make sure that lawsuits don't happen in the NFL.
2: Yeah.
3: And that's why he'll settle and keep things quiet. Now that you have more than one, obviously there's a pattern. Now the Lakers story is coming out. So if that becomes the case, Silver has to do something now. He can't just stay quiet. And now all of a sudden, what if almost, you know, let's say half the teams are doing something like this with their stars? Now you got a big problem.
2: Well, in baseball, Bergie, you may remember, right? Like, the Astros were uncovered initially, but then we started to find out more teams were doing that. That almost all of them, in some way, shape, or form, were doing shenanigans.
1: Yeah, it was the Red Sox were doing stuff with Apple devices, and so were the Yankees. I'm sure the Dodgers did something too. They just never got caught or put out there. But a lot of teams do it, and they just until they get caught. And this is happening all over the place in baseball right now. The Red Sox are now being investigated again. Maybe not investigated, but being thought of again that they're cheating because of how they made this massive switch offensively midseason.
2: Is that a thing, really?
1: That's something that's going on right now. It's not going into, you know, it's not going being investigated by Major League Baseball, but there is a lot of...
2: People are just speculating.
1: It's starting to become more and more speculative, yeah. Because, that doesn't have anything to do with this right now. The fact is that I'm really happy the Lakers denied all these things.
2: No, that's great. Like, Genie deserves a lot of credit to
1: absolutely.
2: Have the spine to do that. Like, you know what I mean? Because that had, first of all, let's just put it this way. How awkward must that have been to deal with?
1: Like, oh man, no, I can't do that. That's going against the rules.
3: By the way, here's the other thing. For all the times the Patriots and Belichick and Brady were accused of cheating in some fashion.
2: I mean, they definitely did cheat multiple
3: times. But at least they won. So here's you got Kawhi, you did all this, and he's hasn't played at all.
2: And right.

0: And you the furthest you got was the Western Conference
1: final. That's the big issue.
0: Yeah. Yeah. Right. You went through all these lengths for what?
1: He didn't even plant the tree, man.
2: Yeah, you did.
0: At least if he would have planted the tree, then you'd be okay.
3: And they didn't do anything to the city, too. Like they were trying to take over the city and be like, oh, this is a Clipper town now, and streetlights over spotlights and all that kind of stuff, and it all just fell flat on its face.
0: It really did.
3: Yeah, you're just a laughingstock, and you're now even more of a laughingstock than you were before.
0: Well, I don't know about that. Let's not get crazy. Like, I don't think they... look, the reality is, and we touched on this when you weren't here the other day, Chris, is... because Amin jumped on. We had Amin on for something.
1: Oh, Amin said. We got to find out.
3: A Shaq story.
0: Yeah. Oh, it was a Shaq story. We were talking about Shaq for some reason. We called him during the digital hour. And I asked him, you know, because I had a theory on why you would do this for both sides. And the why is very simple to me, and he agreed, which is if you're the Clippers, you were this downtrodden franchise, you know, in a lot of ways, looked at, you know, as a joke in a lot of ways. Ballmer then starts to kind of save their face a little bit. It makes them at least more attractive, right? And kind of saves the day as like the knight coming in on the white horse, right? But they're still looked at as like a less than franchise. So what did they have to lose? You know what I mean? Like to them, it's like they were desperate to be relevant and be looked at as a premier franchise. And for Kawhi, he looks at it as, I'm Kawhi Leonard. I'm the two-time MVP, finals MVP. Like, I've got all the power in the world. I just won another championship and was a finals MVP. Yet you're the Clippers. You're going to do what I say, right? Like, he had the leverage and the power, and the Clippers were so desperate that it makes sense. Like, I'm not saying it all went down that way because it's all alleged to this point still. But if that, I could see that being a plausible scenario.
1: Why were they not smart enough to cover some of the tracks? Because if other teams are doing it, obviously they haven't been caught yet. And how is it so easy for Pablo? Not easy. Obviously, we know Pablo.
0: No, I mean, he's gone to great lengths to get this.
1: But you know what I'm saying? That it was easy to uncover this. It wasn't that well hidden once Pablo started digging. And obviously, Pablo's brilliant at what he did. So why did the Clippers make it so easy?
0: It was so sloppy. Yeah, that's the other part. It is. It's just sloppy, which is stunning.
3: From a billionaire, too. Like, Ballmer should be much better at all of this. If you're
0: making it seem like Ballmer is like a Scooby-Doo villain, like that he's like concocting
3: he's gonna
0: this
3: pull
0: whole
3: off
0: thing.
3: His
0: right. Like,
3: under there.
0: I'm sure there are other people that were heavily involved with, that were supposed to be heavily involved with the details of this alleged stuff, if indeed what that was the case.
3: I mean, Ballmer is very well knew what was going on, right?
0: Knowing what's going on and knowing the details are two different things.
3: Sure.
0: Right? The mob boss, and I'm not comparing him to a mob boss. I mean,
3: you kind of are. No.
0: I'm not comparing. The boss, okay, let's just take the boss of any situation, okay? Like, at ESPN, there's a million bosses, right? Do you think that the senior vice president that is in charge, that happens to be in charge of audio, who's in charge of, like, five other things, do you think she knows what you're doing on a day-to-day basis?
3: No clue.
0: Right. There's my point.
3: Yeah, it makes sense. To Chris's point, though, I mean, there has to be there has to be something involved here that's safeguards.
0: I'm not saying that he doesn't know what was going on. I'm just saying that he doesn't know the details necessarily.
3: No, he's like, okay, you need to go get this done. We need to get Kawhi here.
0: Figure it out.
3: Make this
0: happen.
3: It's
0: like what Chris tells people around the office. Figure it out. I'm done.
3: So there's going to be a fall guy at the end of all this.
0: Oh, there's no fall people.
3: Fall people.
0: Say.
3: So yeah. Would that go to like Lawrence Frank? Is he still the GM there?
0: We can speculate more on the other side. How about that?
1: I don't think he's still there.
0: He is still there.
1: Oh, he is?
0: Yeah.
1: I thought he got fired a while ago or he left or something.
0: He just got an extension, actually.
1: Oh, man.
0: Which will lead me down this path if you let me go down it next segment.
1: Oh, yeah. But before we do that, let's play a flashback because you mentioned Amin. Let's take it back to 2018 on the old morning show.
4: Akeisha, Georgia, LZ.

0: is cool but doesn't mean that he's right. So
1: why don't we do wacky bits like this today?
0: Sorry, George, it's not that simple. Sorry, George, take the L, you're wrong.
1: Ha!
0: And now that you
1: see,
0: know
1: still what the
0: truth
1: take the L.
0: is, I hope that we still get along. If not, I'll miss you. Yeah.
1: You know what's ironic, George? We did all these bits. He and LZ wanted to always make fun of you. And look who's left standing. Oh, did George leave us?
2: No, I'm here.
1: Oh, okay.
2: I just shrugged for the YouTube audience.
1: Oh, I wasn't looking down at the screen. Just funny, you and I are still here. And Keyshawn's calling into this show.
2: Right. When I'm not here.
1: Exactly.
2: And sometimes when I'm here.
1: Yeah, we're going to try to arrange that for the fall. We'll see. The Sedano and Cap Morning Show will continue 3 minutes from right now, Jack.
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12: Quack, quack.
1: Little soulful Yacht Rock on this day in 1974. The great Roberta Flack scored her third number one single with Feel Like Making Love, Jack. She didn't have the jacket. By the way, Shinano, the texts are blowing up. Lane Wallace, the GM of Hyundai of Glendale. We love Hyundai of Glendale. Lane, a big Oregon Trail guy and a P1 of ESPN LA. He passed on, man. He loves the Oregon Trail talk.
2: I love it.
1: He didn't have a broken leg, though, on the trail yet.
2: Oh.
1: And Alicia Davalle, LA legend. She she texted and said, well, how did we forget Mambo Kings when we were talking about
2: Oh, yeah, that's a good one.
1: Yeah.
2: Excellent point.

0: By the way, I met a lady yesterday at the Sparks game. I was she works at the arena, and I was there grabbing some food for the kids, and she goes, "You're Sedano," and I said, "I am." She goes, "I know. I listen to you every morning." So thank you to that lovely lady who says she listens every day.
1: Oh, beautiful, man. 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
0: Yeah, and, you know, for those that don't realize that's the case, because, like, for example, when I met Aaron in Irvine out on the streets of New York City, and he stopped me to tell me how much he loves the show, he's like, "Yeah, you know, what happens, you know, on the app? I listened, but I got to switch to YouTube." I'm like, "No, no, if you go to the app, there's a Sedano and Cap tile, and you can just stay with us on the app if that's easier for you."
1: Exactly right.
0: So, I think we should do that. There should be more of a promo. By the way, I did like the flashback, Chris. I feel like we should have done that all summer.
1: Yeah, you know, I got to dig through the archives a lot. So we were kind of tied up with the summer Schwans. But, you know, our one-year anniversary of this show is coming up. So I think you remember when we did the one-year anniversary.
0: This version of
1: this version.
0: Yeah.
1: But we could dig through some old stuff. Why not?
0: Yeah.
1: Meanwhile.
0: Like we used to call Cappy the legend.
1: I just said meanwhile again for some reason. But let me remind you of this. It's time for the morning wood, the hardwood, thanks to Hernandez Wholesale Flooring. 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
0: Before I finish the Kawhi conversation that you asked me about, has anyone done a wellness check on Steven and Carlos with the Dodgers losing, you know, 8 of the last 9 or whatever?
1: They've been
0: it is?
1: Quiet. I will say, usually Steven is texting a lot, and he hasn't texted in a couple of weeks.
0: I just want to know they're okay.
1: We might have to. I'll check in with Steven. Maybe he'll come on the show tomorrow, tell us what's going on.
0: I mean, it's not. I mean, you talk about two of the biggest Dodger fans I know. No offense, Bergie.
2: Oh, that's fine. They're at every game.
0: They are. That's why I'm saying. Like I want to do a little wellness check on them, you know, making sure we're okay. Steven and Carlos, the crazy Hernandez brothers. Dodgers are.
2: It's been a frustrating watch, George.
0: Man.
2: It's been frustrating. I know they'll be fine, but at the same time, it's just
0: no. I know,
2: it,
0: but you don't know. You don't know.
2: Yeah.
0: I mean, listen. They needed a miracle to win the World Series last year.
2: They needed a miracle to win on Saturday.
0: But that's what I'm saying. Like, you don't know they'll be fine.
2: No, I don't. And I hope that they will, and I trust that they will, but this has been
0: right.
2: a rough
0: You can
2: stretch,
0: trust that
2: man.
0: They will, but you don't know.
2: Offensively, defensively, throwing balls away, running the bases poorly. It's all over the place.
0: Yeah. It's August baseball, man.
2: Yes, it is.
0: It's hot as hell outside, by the way.
2: So hot.
1: And muggy. The humidity is
0: humid.
1: The problem.
0: Yeah, so humid.
1: When you're in Palm Springs and it's 120, at least it's a dry heat.
0: Yeah.
1: This humidity, when we were playing golf, I played Friday and Saturday, and the back nine of Black Gold is right in the sun usually, and then you get to 16, 17, 18, and then it gets real muggy, and you're sticky, and there's moisture everywhere. You're moist everywhere.
0: Yeah.
1: Oh, it's rough.
0: You need some of those dude wipes.
1: And then I'm asking Sue to spit on me. It's a whole thing.
0: Whoa!
2: Couldn't wait 9 minutes.
3: If you love having fresh wild meat in your mouth, shop Wild Fork.
0: Hey, so anyway, real quick. You asked me about fall guys or fall people.
2: Yeah.
0: Yes, I do think, like, if I had to guess, and I don't know anything, like, zero about what the hell's going to happen. But if I had to guess, if they find what we think they're going to find, based on just Pablo's findings, right? This is going to be bad. Like, it's going to be a ridiculous amount of money, probably fined. There's going to be draft picks taken away. There's probably going to be people suspended and banned and fired and all sorts of stuff. Yeah.
2: Yeah. Should they do what Stephen A was saying they should do? Like Stephen A was saying that they should void his Kawhi's contract, ban Kawhi from playing next season.
0: Do we have
2: also.
0: The audio of Stephen A?
2: Yeah. Do you have it, Corey? Go ahead.
4: Bottom line is this. If you're the NBA, you vaporize the contract of Kawhi Leonard. And in the same breath, not only do you do that, but you suspend them. You suspend them and you don't allow them to play for the next year. You confiscate draft picks from the Clippers, but you also suspend Steve Ballmer from appearing at games. I can't imagine Adam Silver going that far, but this may call for that because you know what everybody's going to think. If this stuff is true, people are going to say Kawhi Leonard is who it happened for. There's no way this has happened for a bevy of players around the NBA. You know that's what's next. You know that, right, Pablo?
5: The integrity of the league is at stake, and I don't say that lightly, but that's the point that you're raising, that there's a credibility question that shadows every other deal that doesn't quite make sense.
0: He's not wrong. I mean, we've touched on it already. It will be something that people are going to think, okay, they can't be the only ones. And then you're really opening up a Pandora's box, potentially. And by the way, then you'll see that in other sports, people will start looking into this, because it really only matters in the salary cap sports. When you're uncapped, it doesn't matter. Right? Like, but that's where baseball has a different deal at the moment.
1: Now, let me ask you something, because other than he did New Balance for a second, Kawhi, and maybe he still does, I think. I don't know.
0: I think he's still a New Balance guy.
1: You don't see Kawhi because he's not Mr. Personality, as we know. Right. He doesn't have a lot of endorsements. For other players, they know they're going to make so much money on endorsements that they know they don't necessarily have to circumvent the salary cap. Right?
0: Right.
1: Don't you believe that part of the Kawhi thing is not only the Clippers being idiots, but also they needed to do this because Kawhi isn't bringing in hundreds of millions of dollars over his career in endorsements?
0: Sure. I mean, that's what his team allegedly probably felt, right? Like, you know, his uncle Dennis Robertson allegedly, you know, whatever, like that. That's how they were trying to get covered. Now, the thing about suspending Kawhi, I mean, Kawhi, because he never says anything, I mean, he could just say, I don't know, my uncle was just acting rogue. He's crazy. I don't know. I didn't know about any of this stuff.
1: Well, right. That's going to be the easy out. Yeah. I mean, Uncle Dennis can't do, like, criminal time, could he?
0: No.
1: Because I don't know if Uncle Dennis would make it in jail.
0: This has nothing to do with, there's no criminal.
1: Well, I'm just trying to do a bit here, you know.
0: Yeah.
1: Bergie's not really helping me back
2: there.
1: Reading about the Dodgers.
2: No, I'm not reading about the Dodgers. I was going to say he's going to be, like, taking someone's back pocket.
1: All right, bro.
2: It didn't work. Yeah. That's why I didn't say anything.
0: I'll tell you this. I have a massive question to ask to start the YouTube hour. A massive question. Because I feel like you want to talk about compromised. I mean, we're going to talk compromised here in just a moment. And these clowns have no idea what I'm going to ask them in the next segment. But I'm telling you, you're going to want to tune in. So stay on the YouTube chat if you're there. Join the Minions if you haven't. Or make sure you listen on the Sedano and Cap Tile on the ESPN LA app.
1: Were we the clowns you're referencing there?
0: Yes.
1: Oh, I'm already clinched. 856. Good morning. Need more Lakers talking to life. 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
20: Welcome to this edition of the Rich Eisen Show, live back in Los Angeles, California, after hanging out in Canton, Ohio, all 3 hours with you last Friday, and then the jacket dinner Friday night, the Saturday induction ceremonies, and now we're back here on Disney Plus, the ESPN app, ESPN Radio, Sirius XM, getting ready for a full week of chitter chatter, and then Thursday night, pro football returns with a full preseason weekend as well. Lots going down here on this show. Chris Carter, Hall of Famer, man who slipped the jacket on Larry Fitzgerald's shoulders on Friday night. And he was one of the 120-plus members of the Pro Football Hall of Fame out of 387 of them to return. And that was the jacket dinner night where Randy Moss and Peyton Manning were not there. They were there on Saturday, just to name two. He's joining us first up just to talk about the weekend, and then it's a Minnesota Vikings four down Monday. So we'll have lots to talk about with him on that front. Jeff Hafley, the Miami Dolphins head coach, will be joining us in the middle of this program. And then a tradition unlike any other, it seems like every year before America Ninja Warrior returns to action, these two gents stop by, and it's going to happen again in hour three. Matt Eisman and Akbar Bajabiamila in advance of Ninja Warrior starting season 91,000. Ninja Warrior is like the sports competition version of Law and Order. It's on somewhere. And so Matt and Akbar in studio hour number three. Overreaction Monday, Chris Brockman and I recorded the latest episode of it. It's right there in your RSS feeds right now, youtube.com/Rich Eisen Show as well for those who watch it It's also going to be on ESPN2 later on today, which we're always pleased about. Always appreciate it. Good to see you over there, Chris Brockman.
6: Hey, Rich. Good morning, my friend.
20: DJ Mikey D. And D's Nuts. Good to see you.
21: Good morning, Rich.
20: Tufo, TJ Jefferson. Candles lit, it seems like, over there.
21: Candles lit. From what I could tell, you did a great job this week.
20: Oh, thank you. What do you mean, from what you could tell? Did you not watch it?
21: Well, I was getting a lot of YouTube or Instagram clips of it, so I didn't see the full thing, but everything I saw.
20: Oh, good. The jacket dinner or the Saturday broadcast?
21: The jacket dinner.
20: Oh, I appreciate that. Saturday broadcast is just as good. Just so you understand. And during it, I was actually able to draft best ball, like actually moving things along.
21: It's amazing.
20: Listen, but that's for another day. Again, 844-204-RICH. Phone lines are already lighting. Greatly appreciated.
6: Let's go.
20: So and we'll talk about the Hall of Fame and some of my fuel backstories and fun stuff from Friday night and Saturday later on. Chris Carter is going to join us shortly. But we start Monday's program with, I don't know how much longer we're going to be able to do this, but we started with the story of the National Football League. Is he back yet?
22: Is he back yet?
23: Where is A-A-Ron right now?
20: Well, this video, did you see it over the weekend? Is he back yet?
6: Yeah.
20: Well, he's back little by little. Little by little. He shows up on the NFL Wire as having tried out with the Rams last week because technically you got to put him on such of a list when you put a helmet on during training camp. So Aaron Donald's tryout with the Rams continues. Mm-hmm. We saw a video over the weekend of him working out. This looks like a man who's ready to roll. Doesn't look like he's trying to knock off the belly fat from having binge-watched too much. and he worked out with Braden Fisk and Josiah Stewart, who are not as old as Aaron. And Aaron looked as spry as them.
21: He's interesting. Right.
20: I mean, you look at his footwork.
21: I mean,
20: it's insane. It here, is coach. Absurd.
6: Yeah.
21: He's here.
6: Why do I have a feeling he was doing this every day?
20: Yeah, he could have been
6: anyway. Like he was just
20: actually. If you got if the video keeps going, I mean, Fiskin and Josiah Stewart looked very good too, but you know. If you just came down from Mars and say, which one is a guy that's been out of football for 3 years, you might not have chosen Aaron Donald.
6: This is a problem.
21: I mean, yeah.
20: Florio has been talking about on his sites that they're expecting end of the week.
6: Yep.
20: End of the week. Trent McDuffie slated to be on Tuesday's show. Wonder if it'll happen by the time he joins us. So is he back yet? Now, we talked about it on Overreaction Monday, Chris.
6: We might
20: as well bring a little bit of here.
6: We did, yeah.
20: Who knows, man, right? At the end of the day, it really is the want to. It's the love of the game. Clearly, it's also the love of Myles Garrett. Check that box. The fact that Myles Garrett came sparking some flame, the pilot light's been out in Aaron Donald, or you could say it's never gone out because you can't just turn it back on out of nowhere unless you're maybe superhuman. I mean, this is like the Avengers.
6: Yeah.
20: All right? Or an X-Man, you know, to mix up superhero brands, you know?
6: Like getting the juggernaut.
20: And so he could eventually, at the end of the day, go, you know what? I did it all before. Just not going to do it now.
6: Yeah, and this is what I said on the pod. You know, look, the workouts are great. The speed coach comes in. He's working out. He's lifting all the weights. But when you put the pads on, you put the helmet on, you start getting hit, you start getting banged around, maybe he's just like, nah, I ain't going to be here. Like Magic Johnson, Jeff. You know what I mean? Like, right. Could happen. I don't know.
20: We never know.
6: We're just all operating under the assumption that he's going to come back.
20: But what needs to happen is for him to say, I'm entertaining it, and then to actually do more than entertain it. And we saw him just showing up at the facility, on the field, walking around. Clearly after he did something there, where he broke a sweat. He didn't just go check to see that the the vending machines were filled with his favorite snacks for when he wants to come by, right? And then,
6: who are we kidding here?
20: And then he puts on a helmet to the point where he's got to show up on an NFL Wire. Now he's working out with other members of the team just to see what maybe his footwork looks like, and Fisk's and Stewart's compared to him. Is he back yet? Is the title of this segment, as it has been for 2 weeks, for a reason. because I think everyone understands it. It feels like a rhetorical question, but we're going to keep an eye on it. That video popped up while I was watching, scrolling, getting ready for a broadcast on Saturday, and on occasion just seeing what's going on in the rest of the National Football League in case it was something that merited a quick mention during the ESPN NFL Network simulcast of the induction ceremony on Saturday. I saw it. I'm like, oh, okay. Make a note for Monday.
6: Mm-hmm.
20: And so we've made a note for Monday. We're just keeping you up to speed. Is he back yet? Because, again, this is the story of training camp.
6: Yeah.
20: I understand there's quarterback competitions. I understand that there's stuff going on around 31 other teams. If Aaron Donald comes back and says, I'm back, and I'm back for the full freight, and Myles Garrett is now here for the full freight, and they just got Trent McDuffie in the offseason for the back end, and they got the whole offense, like the Rams have the table wired, and Sean McVay is rolling the dice, and all I got to do is just keep hitting the point. That's it. That's it. And if they don't, it still is a little bit here and a little bit there for everybody. Because, as you know, with the MVP of the league being Matthew Stafford, the Rams are not on the don't pass line. 844-204-RICH, number to dial here on the program. Some news out of Detroit that mentions that Bears being mentioned right here on the program. Their center, did you see this, Chris?
6: Mm-mm.
20: Gents?
6: Mm-hmm.
20: Unfortunately, their center, Cade Mays, is out with a fractured small bone in his wrist.
6: Oh.
20: 8 to 10 weeks. You're going to lose your center.
6: Whoa.
20: Until the middle of the season.
6: Whoa.
20: That is indeed an injury that Dan Campbell called significant for a reason. So you never know how long it's going to be, but they're going to have to already. Remember I said, will the football gods stop kicking the Lions in the nards on defense?
6: Right.
20: Well, maybe this is the case, yes, because it's now the offense.
21: Aye, aye. And that's your center. That's the QB.
20: Well, the center,
21: line, right?
20: Is,
21: you know what I mean? Like, it's...
20: The center going, you know...
21: It's not good.
20: Is... You know, it's just like any sport. You got to be strong up the middle, quarterback, center, defensive tackle, middle linebacker,
6: yep.
20: Safety. You got to be strong up the middle, running back, obviously. And so the Lions have winnable games up front. You know, they've got their first two home games were against teams that were in the top 10 of the draft, you know, and their road games at Buffalo to kick off the Thursday night football schedule in the Bills' new stadium that debuted over the weekend. Grass is awesome. Stadium looks beautiful. It is going to be a jewel of Western New York, unless you're sitting in a couple of seats where you're like, oh,
6: what's going on in the end?
20: Look around. Like, did somebody, like, I don't know.
6: Everyone's cheering.
20: Maybe Costanza was the architect for that portion of it. But the Lions are going to be first up there. That's a tough assignment. So the first month of the season, if not two, are going to be without their center, which is significant. But, and certainly since we were wondering, one of the four downs is what about the new offensive coordinator with an offense that needs to have some shoring up front? Certainly with Jahmyr Gibbs now getting the football. Now, this one's for all you fantasy freaks out there. Also, Lions fans are highly interested in what Jahmyr Gibbs without Knuckles. What's Sonic going to look like with Knuckles now down in Houston? And it's not like they don't have another running back there. I mean, Isaiah Pacheco is now taking the Knuckles role, but it does appear that we thought there's going to definitely be more Sonic, certainly since they are now paying him the highest amount of money given to a running back. Well, listen to what Dan Campbell had to say about their plans for Jahmyr Gibbs.
2: We're going to push him. We're going to push him because we think this kid can be one of the best, if not the best. So we're going to push him to get there. We're going to see what he's got. Now, I'm glad we got Pacheco, and he's going to very much be a part of what we have, but we need to see where we can take Gibbs now. We've only scratched the surface of him.
20: Ooh. Only scratched the surface.
6: Wow.
20: Jahmyr Gibbs. So in case you're wondering, okay, you got Pacheco. Is it still going to be just you know, Sonic Plus, Knuckles Minus, just a little bit? Or it's now Supersonic?
21: Like J.J. Fett.
6: Ooh.
1: Looking up Jahmyr Gibbs.
20: Looks like it's Supersonic. Looks like it's Supersonic, which is very exciting. I mean, the Lions are going to ride him, push him. And the coach, making no bones about it. Not, you know what? Obviously, this just in, Dan Campbell not being coy, but he could have just like told, like, well, we'll see. You know, we'll see what he can handle. Instead, it's just like, we think he could be the best. We're ready to push him. We've just scratched the surface with him. Their expectation level has been set. And ours have now been set as well. So, for those who have the second overall pick in your fantasy draft.
6: Hey. Jahmyr Gibbs, your favorite for offensive rookie of the year, offensive player of the year.
20: Who is that?
6: Jahmyr Gibbs.
20: Why? Because Bijan is going to be an MVP candidate? Is that why people are saying that?
6: No, he's just got the best odds.
20: Really?
6: Yeah.
20: Bijan is two?
6: Yeah, Bijan is two. Jamar Chase, three. Mm-hmm. Puka, four. CMC and JSN round out the top
20: two. Dude. Oh, Seattle fans are probably hearing that going, okay. Okay. Okay. Jahmyr Gibbs, we're going to see what he's got in him. Pushing him.
21: The dog.
20: And unfortunately, though, their center being out is definitely going to affect anything.
6: No bueno.
20: The question is how significantly, and who's the next man up there? I guess I should have looked that up before the show, but I have the ability to Google it, unlike the athletic director of Purdue.
6: That guy did say he.
20: I know he walked
6: it back. Like, hey, I got caught up in the moment.
20: Seth McLaughlin. Yeah, he's already on the depth chart there.
6: Good on him.
20: They already took Mays off ESPN.com.
6: Mays is down.
20: He's been updated. Everybody there in ESPN.com country is on it. So that's it. Next man up.
21: I don't want to call this funny, but you realize where Seth McLaughlin went to college, right?
20: No, sir. Where is that?
21: The
20: Ohio State. It's okay. It's all right. Chris Carter's coming up next. I got the OH stuff.
6: By the way, he's a rookie too. But
20: I had my fun. I had my fun with that on Friday night again. It's all right. To the point where the commissioner turns to me and says, "Do you have security?"
6: During the jacket dinner.
20: During the jacket dinner, I was sitting next to him.
6: Wow. And
20: I'll save it.
6: Okay, good.
20: I'll save it.
21: He had Michigan.
20: About which line I said and how.
6: Okay.
20: And the whole exchange. Oh, I've got the whole story, man. Dan Fouts giving me crap.
6: Fouts.
20: Oh yeah. Oh yeah. I almost went full Don Omar on him.
6: Oh. Good.
20: 844-204 Rich is the number to dial. Chris Carter,
21: CC,
20: who had a prominent role in the jacket dinner, slipping the jacket on Larry Fitzgerald. He is a Pro Football Hall of Famer of his own right, and also all those years on Inside the NFL on HBO. So we'll chat some ball with him next. Chris Carter here on The Rich Eisen Show.
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0: Back on the Rich Eisen Show on Disney Plus and the ESPN Radio Network, just to name two of them. This was a fun exchange on Saturday's induction ceremonies, during the induction ceremonies in Canton, Ohio, when Larry Fitzgerald gave the man who presented him the jacket a very special, loving, and jab-filled shout-out.
1: Uncle Chris, you took me into your family, into your home, and you gave me an education that shaped every part of who I am today. Your support was endless, and I hope that today feels like a small return on your investment. Thank you. And Uncle Chris, since we got all them pleasantries out the way, I hope we both can agree. My hands have always been better than yours, right? All right, all right, all right. All right.
0: Fun stuff, and he's still clapping about it. Chris Carter here on the Rich Eisen Show. How are you, Chris? Good to see you.
2: I mean, that was a master class.
0: Right?
2: Like, I don't know why we're surprised, man. This guy's doing life at a high level. We're so proud of him. And, you know, you're a part of a lot of organizations, but certain people, when they come into that organization, they bring a level of class and professionalism that you only wish, you know, more people had. And that's what Larry Fitz is. You've known him since he was a kid. You've been seeing his whole career, how he's developed on and off the field. And he's one of a kind, really, really special.
0: Yeah, rocking the gold vest out of the Curtis Martin collection, right? You know,
2: yeah. who by the way, permission from Curtis. Curtis the only one to be able to rock that.
0: That's right. You know, he crushed it. He crushed it. The
2: yes.
0: whole thing was awesome from beginning to end. Couldn't help but notice he called you Uncle Chris. I can guess why, but I'll give you the floor on the first time you met Larry Fitzgerald and why you have that name of Uncle Chris to Larry.
2: Well, I wanted him to know that he had a great dad. And I was a guy that grew up without a dad, so I never try to fill those gaps when you're mentoring young people, that when you're in that role, you might be the same age as their father. The other thing I wanted to know, too, I wasn't going to be his friend. I was there to be a mentor to him. I was there to be able to teach him things that he wasn't going to be able to get, and I'm there to tell him the truth. And I think that's what he alluded to later in the speech. And I said, you know, I'm not a brother either. You know, you got a brother. And I'm going to be kind of one of those weird type relationships. I'm going to be like your uncle. You know, so he played it to the max, and that's what he's always called me. And I've accepted it. And he realizes that Uncle Chris comes with a lot of different things. And, you know, I'm not here to try to be one of his friends or say things that he needs to be able to hear. And that's why he's been one of my great prodigies, one of my great students, one of the best mentees I've ever had.
0: And you're referring again to Larry Fitzgerald Sr., who was the beat writer covering your teams, right, with Dennis Green as the head coach. And Larry was a ball boy, essentially,
2: yeah,
0: for your team.
2: I mean, there's some stories. He covered the team. Him and I were friends. And when it was time for, you know, Larry to go to military school, being a local journalist, there was some cost. And, you know, we never talked about it. But, you know, I'm the one that paid for Larry to go to Valley Forge. I'm the one that suggested he go to Valley Forge. I thought it would change his life. And that investment is one of the things he talks about. And his dad and I came up with the, you know, fictitious contract, and he would be doing some, you know, ghostwriting for me. He'd be doing some things I needed in Minnesota, and then that was going to change to, you know, that was what was going to take care of the charge for the school. His dad never did any writing for me, but Larry got to where he needed to be.
0: No kidding. Why did you do that back in the day, Chris? Why?
2: That we just thought, you know, the mom, the dad, and myself, we just thought, and it was my recommendation. I had seen some players that had a disposition like Larry's, and they had gone to military school. And number one player, that would be Eddie George. And I thought that Larry, at that time, he was still very young, and he shouldn't go to college. He should spend that next year getting ready mentally on and off the field, because he just wasn't that disciplined. And what, you know, it brought to him was the discipline, that military-type lifestyle. He hated it, but it really built him, and it also led him to going to Pittsburgh at the time compared to going to The Ohio State with Walt Harris. And I was totally for it. They took care of him the whole time he was there. They built a great relationship, and they were going to build an offense around him when he was at Pittsburgh, And he felt very, very comfortable with that. But that was the reason why. He had some shortcomings at the time that young people, it can be, you know, something that stops them from reaching greatness. And it was my recommendation. His parents agreed to it, and Larry went through with it.
0: So let's get to the jacket dinner night. What's it like for now? You're watching him go through the gauntlet. You're part of the gauntlet, and then you go up on the stage with him, and you put the jacket on him. You put the jacket on him. I mean, what a moment that must have been for both of you, Chris.
2: And there's nothing like it, man. There's nothing, because you've helped out a lot of people in your career, people in the broadcast business. You put people on, you've employed people. But we never ever expect to get paid out by anything. We never expect, besides being mentioned in their success, we never expect to be a part of that. And two nights before, you know, he asked me, and I told him it's the nicest thing anybody's ever asked me to do, you know, to continue to play a part in their success, because there's a lot of people, a lot of coaches, a lot of teammates. He's got a, you know, Kurt Warner's got a gold jacket. And, you know, Randy Moss has a gold jacket. But, you know, the combination of Randy giving him the knock at the door and then me giving him the jacket, it really, you know, crystallized that time we had in Minnesota. It really meant something. It meant something to this young man. It changed his arc in life forever. And he remembered and marked it down and was making sure that we played a part in his celebration. And that's the humbling thing to do.
0: That's what I love about the Hall of Fame, man. Journeys, right? Distance traveled is what Michael Irvin always calls it. Distance traveled. And that means so much to so many people. And it also means a different thing to so many people as well. And now your busts are talking to each other, to use the Madden phrase, you know, with Randy's and everything else. It's pretty cool, Chris. It's awesome.
2: Yeah, my bust last night, we had a knockdown showdown because – you know, as gold jackets, we try not to show people up on podcasts. We try not to rank the gold jackets. Mm-hmm. We try not to get into the normal media battle. But Larry, trying to be funny, and we got all these comedians out of work, and he out here cracking jokes and talk about Uncle Chris, you know my hand. So anyone that would have to mention that, to me, he didn't have ultimate confidence. Like he seemed like he was begging for an amen from the congregation, and did nobody say amen? So I will give Larry this. Larry is almost a perfect receiver.
0: Mm-hmm.
2: All right, but Chris Carter catches every ball that everybody else catches, and then I catch a few that no one catches. So I went back through Larry's highlights, and then I had two screens. So I put Larry's highlights on this screen, and then I put my highlights on the screen on the right.
0: Yes.
2: And I'm like, okay, I'm going through Larry's. And I'm like, okay, because he made a couple vertical catches because he's got that big old caboose, that big booty. And I believe his vertical, my vertical was like 36. I believe Larry's might be like 38. So he can get up a little bit higher, and he's got that the built-in turbocharged booty that he gets off the ground with. So I could see myself making those catches, Larry. There were a couple of high ones, maybe. I don't know if I could have got to that one. But, Rich, when you get to the one-hand catches, my video was standalone. Right hand or left hand, whichever one. If you want to do, like, knockout, like a game of horse, like, we can recreate that. Put me on the field, because we can't run like we used to. You could put us in the spot and then shoot us the ball off the jugs machine and see one-handed, right or left, gloves or no gloves, technology, either one. I'm willing, next year, since he'll be a veteran Hall of Famer, I'm willing to see if we can get that on some video somewhere as we're working his son Devin out as he gets ready for his career at University of Notre Dame. We're going to try to do that next year.
0: That's right. So all pleasantries aside, at the end of the day, this is still a competition. That's what you're saying.
2: Yes, absolutely. And I'm still Uncle Chris. Yes.
0: Once Uncle Chris, always Uncle Chris. Yes. I love it. I love it. It's so great. So when you guys are all in a room together for that luncheon, as you were on Friday, I heard it was very emotional this time around. And I'm wondering what you're willing to share from that luncheon when it's just you and the rest of the returning goats. And

0: I sit there and I'm like, I'm in awe. I'm not gonna lie. I don't care. I'm not gonna, you know, play games or be jaded here. I'm in awe, and I just want to sit there and just listen. But I also don't want to intrude. You know, like it's their moments together. I don't know how often they're sitting around a table together anymore. You know.
1: Yeah, Rich, but it's you're awesome. No different. You're no different. When I check into the hotel on Thursday, mm-hmm. Mel Blunt meets me at the valet, and the first thing he says is, "You think you can get off the jam today?" And this is what I told him. I don't have to today. I got Larry Fitzgerald. He's a little thicker than me. I'm going to have Larry Fitzgerald go at you. What about that, cowboy? Then he tells me, God did you a favor and burst you a little bit later.
0: Wow. At the valet. Like, that's where it starts.
1: Sir. I said, God did me a favor. Yes, sir. He knew you was out there.
0: Welcome back to Canton. Chris, yep. I love this, man.
2: Incredible.
0: And you're the best, truly. You know, and I also know when you come out every single year when you're introduced, crowd goes nuts. And you find me if I'm hosting and you do the OH right in my face. You know, I get it. I understand. I know what time it is. But it's all good. It's all in good fun. And I just loved the moment where you and Larry had it. Like, that's what this is about. It's about the emotions. It's about, you know, being there for each other forever. And then, as you pointed out, rewarded both of you guys.
1: Yeah.
0: I love it. It's awesome.
1: Man, your allegiance has nothing to do with your professionalism. Like, you are a world-class
0: thank you
1: broadcaster. I'm filming a commercial later this month
0: mm-hmm.
1: For some electronic products, TVs and stuff with Charles Woodson.
0: Yeah.
1: So, man, I got nothing against the blue once they leave there. Tom Brady is one of my favorite guys.
0: Mm-hmm.
1: And you, of course. Anytime you need me, I'm going to be there. But when they do that 18-23 and they playing up there and they playing against my boys, that's where I draw the line. Everything else, Adam Schefter. Love Schefty. Love Schefty. If Schefty says it's going to rain, go out and get you a hat. Or umbrella. You know, so I got love for Michigan guys.
0: Right.
1: But, hey, man, that game is for real, though. And it will always be for real since I was a baby.
0: Yep. So before I let you go, then, how good is Jeremiah Smith? What do you think?
1: Heisman Trophy. We're working on something this offseason. We're working on yards after the catch.
0: Oh, boy.
1: And guess what?
0: Mm-hmm.
1: I sent him the video Saturday morning and to the receiver coach that I expect him to be the third gold jacket that I've been associated with and have had a role in their life. And that being Larry Fitzgerald, that being Randy Moss and JJ.
0: Wow.
1: I expect it. I sent him that video and I mean business. Like, that is his genetic ceiling. He's a combination of Calvin Johnson and Julio Jones and the disposition like Larry. Like, he's a problem. Only one more time for Michigan, but he's going to be a problem in the National Football League.
0: Well, but, and again, you know sending that, you know, has a certain weight to it. He can handle it. Clearly, you know he can handle that if you're going to send it. He can mentally handle it to get that. Pressure?
1: I wouldn't say. Look, God picks and chooses. And the disposition and the wherewithal on the inside, you know it comes with these guys, man. Like, they just don't have that talent, five-star talent. They have that specialness that you can't identify, but you know it when you see it. He has that work ethic, weight room, discipline, control in his media, not addicted to social media. He's got his mind in the right spot. And guess what? We got a pretty good quarterback. Guess what? We got a pretty good coach. Guess what? We got a pretty good offense. Guess what? He's been dominant in the 30-something games he's played in college football. Yes. Yeah, now you're getting ready to see the best version of him. Yes, he's had a great offseason. I'm looking forward to it. Mm-hmm. It's no pressure.
0: Yeah, he's in hailing distance. I saw, no, let's see, but I mean, Hall of Fame, that you're basically saying, I'm not expecting to see you here in this bus room. But he's in hailing distance of every receiving record ever set for the Buckeyes. He can absolutely get every last one of them, you know, from Olave and JSN and all of them, like all of them. I could see, I see it.
1: Yes.
0: All right. Well, I'm glad he's only got 1 year of eligibility left. And so it's great to see you, Chris. You're the best. Great to see you over the weekend. Great to see you here. Thank you for the
1: Appreciate you, man. God bless you and your family, man. You guys keep putting out good products too, bro.
0: Thanks, man. That's Chris Carter, right. Hall of Famer, Walter Payton Man of the Year, and a teller of no tales and lies right there. That was awesome.
2: Wow, that's cool.
0: That was awesome. And I just love, again, how many times have I said it about, you know, the NBA? If it doesn't matter to some players to suit up or whatever, and I understand that that's maybe an analytics person saying, you sit down this game, you sit down that game. If it doesn't mean as much to them as it does to you as a fan, that's what kind of turns you off. The fact that it means so much to him and everyone else, it has such a weight and such a seriousness, but such a love and such a community that you feel it. You feel it. You watch these speeches, and it just blows you away. And the fact that these returning Hall of Famers sit there and listen to it and root them on, but also, you know, give them advice like, hey, you're part of something really special now. 387 people. That's it. 387. That's all. It means so much, and I love it. And Chris is one of my favorites.
2: Yeah.
0: 844-204-RICH, number to dial. We'll take a break. We're back on the Rich Eisen Show in a moment.
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4: Oh, man. 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
4: 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Breaking news out of Arizona. The Cardinals are retiring Larry Fitzgerald's 11. He will be the last to wear it.
6: That's awesome.
4: And he's going to go in the Ring of Honor against the Broncos on the 25th of October. That is just a, I'm imagining that's not a nationally televised game, but Larry's number 11.
6: That's great.
4: Will be retired, never worn again. Pretty cool, man. Pretty cool.
6: Pretty cool. Although Larry himself, not actually retired.
4: What do you mean?
6: Didn't he say that he's never filed paperwork with the league?
4: So what does that mean? Who would he come out of retirement? Who's his Miles Garrett?
6: I don't know.
4: You know. What if Brady comes out of retirement, wanted to throws for Arizona one more time?
6: Man, I wanted the Pats to try to trade for Larry Fitzgerald for so long. Just free, you know, free Larry. Let's get him a ring. Let's see if we can get him on the Pats there at the end
4: again.
6: Yeah,
4: we would. When we did, you know, Super Bowls on NFL Network with Dion and Marshall and Warren and Irv and Mooch back in that day, we needed a large size, you know, green room. And in Tampa, in Raymond James there, we were upstairs for some reason. Normally we're in the bowels or something. So we were upstairs. We take the elevator down with like 5 minutes to go. And the Steelers are up, and we're like, okay, this thing's going to be, the Steelers are going to win this thing. And Arizona gets the ball back, and we're like, get in the elevator. We go down, and the elevator, you know, our phones aren't working or anything like that, and the radio's call isn't on in the elevator. So we're in sports blackout.
6: At the
4: NFL Network's post-game show crew went through sports blackout of this Super Bowl for about 2 minutes. We come out of the tunnel, and we walk out onto the field getting set to find our set, and all we see is Larry Fitzgerald running towards us.
6: Wow.
4: Scot-free. With the ball in his hand.
6: Yeah.
4: And I'm looking around like, is this play dead?
6: Oof.
4: I'm like, this is a dead player? Oh, no, wait a minute. He scored a touchdown. It's the 64-yarder.
6: Yeah.
4: Kurt hit him real quick, and he just took off.
6: Bam. Gone.
4: Gone. And we stood right where we were for the rest of the Super Bowl watching Big Ben go the other way.
6: Yeah.
4: Finding Santonio Holmes time after time after time. And then in the end zone, it was so far from us, we couldn't tell if he dotted the turf or not.
6: Yeah.
4: But I'll never forget that. First thing we saw, like, oh, here comes Larry coming right at us. And, yeah, we're off to the right. Like, if this was a photograph widened out, we would be, we're just out of camera in the corner of the end zone that he's scoring in. That's where we're at.
6: That Super Bowl
4: was sick.
6: It was awesome. Three all-time plays.
4: And I was talking to some, I'll be honest, some NBC executives were like, oh, man.
5: I know.
4: If we had Philadelphia in this, Philadelphia versus Pittsburgh, but it's Arizona. And, you know, the James Harrison score, yep. Like nobody brought that up to Larry this weekend, his tackling ability. And and from that Super Bowl, he scored twice. I mean, and it went back and forth, back and forth. One of the greatest Super Bowls of all time.
6: So good.
4: Right.
6: Yeah.
4: John Madden's last.
6: Wow.
4: I think it was his last game as a broadcaster on top of it all. Hour one in the books.
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3: 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Like, yeah. I've met LeBron. I've met Shaq. 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
3: I walk up to him and say hi.
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3: I appreciate you.
9: 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Hey, remember when you were on the Dodgers?
8: Oh my God.
3: remember when you were on the Dodgers?
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0: come out of my mouth. I would need to find a way to play the game a little bit different, even if it was in a way that had not been done before. It would shape me for what came next, New Orleans.
1: And then the place went nuts because there were Saints fans everywhere in Tom Benson Stadium, by the way. And so I heard that, and I'm like, I did not know that.
2: Wow, that's awesome.
3: Yeah, that's
1: the moment where he just said, you know what? You know, I know I've got, I'm height challenged, and he told his coaches, I just couldn't see him. And the coaches were like, too bad. Figure something out. And he realizes, okay, I need to. Yada, yada, yada. He's a first ballot Hall of Famer with a gajillion records.
3: No excuses. He figured out.
1: Which nobody thought possible when he was, you know, battling with Phillip Rivers.
3: Chargers definitely didn't think so because they chose Phil.
1: Man, that moment hit me. And then, you know, complete surprise. Had no idea Adam Vinatieri would tell everybody to tip their waitress and buy the steak.
3: My man was on fire.
1: You know, two drink minimum speech from Adam Vinatieri. Didn't see that coming.
3: As you said on air.
1: I did say that. Yeah,
3: Vinatieri.
1: It's not like, hey, I'll be here all week. I'll be here for all eternity. Tip your waitress.
3: Try the meat.
1: Try the veal.
3: Either or.
1: Or whatever. Yeah. And he was far and away. You'll see his tie was a little bit open. I had no idea he was channeling Rodney Dangerfield.
3: I thought he had
1: look
3: one
1: at me. Hey, I'm a Hall of Famer. I'm the leader in points of all time. Hey, Bill Belichick got the first high and tight fastball to mix sports metaphors.
4: Unfortunately, Bill couldn't make it here today. There's a lot going on at UNC right now. He may be on a recruiting trip right now looking for the next Lawrence Taylor. I thought it was because training camp had already started. But in truth, it's because he's judging his girlfriend's cheerleading competition.
3: Was that necessary?
1: Hey,
3: come on.
1: Hey.
3: What are we doing?
1: What are we doing? Hey.
3: You pick on your friends.
1: Oh, well, and then Brady got some next.
3: Yeah, he did.
1: Hit it.
4: I was lucky enough to play with the greatest quarterback in Patriot history. Unfortunately, he was unable to make it here today. Drew Bledsoe. I had a few more Tom Brady jokes, but I was afraid that he'd run up on the stage and maybe give me a Will Smith like he did to Logan Paul last month.
1: Hey. Even Will Smith got some, huh?
3: Yeah, like a Will Smith drive-by? Like, yes. Come on.
1: Hey.
3: I'm telling you, he was on fire.
1: Oh, wait a minute. We're not done.
3: But wait, there's more.
1: Did you not hear this? He gave Pat a shout out because Pat showed up, obviously. Right? Remember, Pat told us years ago when he was a guest here, McAfee, that he lied to Polian about holding footballs.
5: Yep. Vinatieri sent him the holder's camp.
1: Right. Yeah. He sent him the holder's camp because he lied to Polian to say, of course I was a holder in West Virginia. And now he had to hold for Vinatieri, and Vinatieri's like, you got to figure this thing out, kid. And who knew that would lead to this moment in the Hall of Fame speech?
4: Hey, Pat McAfee's here in the crowd today. Great to see you, brother. The only person who enjoyed holding my balls more than my wife.
3: Was this
1: I heard that. I'm standing next to Kurt Warner and Lewis Riddick on the set. I'm like, whoa.
3: Now, he did follow that up, though.
1: Yeah.
3: Because Chris is like, wait, what?
1: Yeah. Oh, he followed it up.
3: He followed up his
1: wife held
3: him
1: in the offseason, whatever.
3: Of course.
1: Which led Kurt to say on the air, he's like, yeah, because I brought up, you know, hey, two drink minimum. And Kurt's like, yeah, so, you know, our wives play, you know, significant roles for all of us in the offseason. And I just went on the air. I'm like, don't think that was my takeaway. I don't think that was a takeaway from that comment. Adam Vinatieri, it's up and it's good.
3: And you saw Manning, Peyton, right before.
1: Oh, yeah, he went
3: Pat
1: with him. Said he,
3: with a forehead joke about
1: it. Said, but,
5: so, oh, yeah, the prompter.
1: Yeah, the prompter was going to be on his forehead.
5: Man, everybody got it.
3: Everybody.
1: Yeah. Scoring points everywhere. Vinatieri.
5: What a legend.
1: That was a first.
3: He just ticked off everybody.
1: Oh, my goodness gracious. Didn't see that one coming. Great weekend in Canton. This is the headline. 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
26: Ball be caught on him. It was just not okay with him. It wasn't okay in a walkthrough. It wasn't okay in practice. It wasn't always okay in a one-on-one. And he was just going to kill himself to make sure that no one caught a football on him. And I just, nowadays, it's like, yeah, a guy caught a ball on me, tag off. A guy caught a five-yard pass on me, do some kind of, like, I just strapped him down. Like, those guys didn't do that. Like, they just went out there and just, I don't know, it was just different up here. So, really fortunate to be around guys like that.
1: Jeff Hafley, Miami Dolphins head coach here on the Rich Eisen Show. Our radio audience has returned talking about some Hall of Famers that he's coached in other places before becoming the HC in Miami. And listen, I mean, Hall of Fame players, wake up with the talent that's needed. Or many people wake up with the talent that's needed. Let's put it that way. But Hall of Fame players add a burning desire to be great to it. How do you coach that? Right. I mean, how do you find those players, you starting out now in Miami trying to create a culture? But how do you, knowing what it looks like, try and instill that?
26: Well, I think you got to be demanding. I mean, and we're so young right now where it's actually a lot of fun. I mean, we have 23 rookies on the roster, and a lot of them are battling for jobs and getting a ton of reps, whether it's with the ones or the twos. And I mean, you can push these guys, show them exactly what it looks like. And you got to be relentless about it. You got to hold them accountable. You got to be demanding. And now we got to love these guys up, and they're going to make mistakes. But just the way right now they're going about practice and our coaches are coaching them, it will take a little bit of time with these guys because playing as rookies is hard. But I think we're in a pretty cool space right now to be able to do that and really get on these guys and teach them. Teach them the right way. Teach them what it looks like. And it's just all the little things and the details that's been fun right now.
1: And in terms of bringing the players in, you and John Eric Sullivan together now from the Green Bay system, did you choose the players in the draft having already sort of kicked a tire to know that they're ready for that type of coaching? Was that part of the process over the last few months?
26: I think part of the process is finding guys that love football. And I think Sully and his staff, they did such a good job. And then, a big thing for me is when, Sully and I constantly talk, and you talk to the scouts and you talk to everybody in the draft room, and what do they say about him? Does he love football? And then to me, it's how tough they are. And it's when I watch tape, whether it's late in the game, how hard are they still playing? When their team's losing, how hard are they still playing? Do they celebrate with their teammates? They do all the little things on tape that don't talk to me that you love football, because everybody could say you love football, but I want to see things that show me they love football. You know, how physical a guy comes down and how excited he gets and the juice that he has with his teammates and how a corner might get off a block or a wide receiver straining down the field. Like all those little things. I mean, if you get guys that are made up the right way, you're going to have a pretty good chance.
1: Jeff Hafley here on the Rich Eisen Show. So how is Malik Willis handling being the one there in Miami in his first training camp and offseason?
26: He's doing a nice job. I mean, clearly he's getting the reps, and I think that's new for him, right? As a backup, you're kind of with the twos and you're rotating in, but he's getting the reps with the ones. And you see probably the biggest thing, his confidence. It's just his confidence is starting to grow. He's understanding the scheme more with Bobby Slowick. He's starting to lead more because he's feeling that confidence and understanding that, you know what, I'm going to take over this offense, not just as a player, but it's my time to lead these guys. And you can start to see him vocally grabbing a wideout, or the other day he got the offense together before practice to kind of go over some stuff. So it's been fun to watch, and he's going to continue to develop and as he gets playing time.
1: And in terms of evaluating him, Jeff Hafley here on the Rich Eisen Show, and in terms of evaluating Malik Willis, a conversation you hear so many times when you build a team, certainly around a young quarterback who's doing it as a starter for the first time, is you got to surround him with the talent to see what he can do. And Jalen Waddle gets sent to Denver, and it's caused a lot of confusion amongst people saying, okay, so you're bringing this kid in, you're going to give him this chance, but you send away a guy who Denver thinks so highly of, and obviously your team thought so highly of as well, but you're sending him away. How do you respond to how you're able to evaluate him based on the roster that's around him?
26: Yeah, I mean, one, I think you look at our old line. I mean, we've got some really good players in the offensive line. Brewer, I think, is, you know, one of the best leaders and one of the best guys on our team, and I think he's one of the best centers in the NFL. You know, we drafted Proctor in the first round, and he's done a really good job at guard. You know, Jonah was a high pick last year. I think his confidence is back, and he's doing a really nice job. Pat Paul, really good offensive tackle. I think he has a chance to develop into one of the better tackles in the NFL. And I just think that group is starting to gel. And I think it's important to protect him. You know, we signed Achan, and I think Achan is one of the top backs in the league and probably doesn't get as much credit as he deserves, not only in the backfield running the football, but as a guy you can kind of spread out. And then we got a bunch of receivers right now fighting and getting better. You know, Malik Washington's had a really good camp. Greg Dulcich has had a really good camp. Caleb Douglas is a guy that we drafted and loved in the draft. And, you know, he's had really good moments. And we got other guys fighting. You know, so Malik's done a good job. And he's developing really good chemistry with the guys around. And we're going to do everything we can to protect him and his teammates the same way.
1: What will you allow about the amount of touches Devon Achan is going to get there in Miami? What sort of heads up can you give the fans here on that?
26: Well, I just gave Achan a heads up this morning and told him he better be in good shape, because I told him there might be some games where I have to pick him up and carry him back into the locker room because he's going to be so tired. And I told him I don't ever want to see one of these head taps all year. And he looked me right in the eye and said, "You'll never get that head tap from me." I said, "Don't worry, buddy. After you touch the ball 40, 45 times, I might have to pick you up and I'll carry you back into the locker room." I love the guy. I mean, you want to talk about a guy with some juice and a guy with personality starting to come out and a guy who's starting to become a leader. I just like those guys who can kind of give it back to you a little bit and have some fun. And I think I would say this about him, Rich. He's one of the smarter players. When you talk to him, like today in a walkthrough, I was kind of like, "You're not going to pick up this blitz, watch." And he's like, "Yeah, we're going to do this and that." It's like, he's really a smart football player, and it's fun to go back and forth with him, and he's got this fun energy about him. I think he's a stud.
1: Well, I've watched many games in my days with Marshall Faulk, and I would watch a guy get 2-3 touches in a row and then do the tap of the helmet thing, and he would lose his mind. You know, he would lose his mind. What are you doing? Like, the offense is running through you. You're getting the touches because you're good at it. What are you doing this for? And he would lose his mind, Jeff. Lose it.
26: Yeah, I'm gonna if Achan starts tapping his head and you ever see that in a game, I'm just gonna start doing this to him and start beating my head and giving him the ball again. I'm not letting him tap his head. Now, look, man, he's gonna get tired. I mean,
1: sure.
26: And he can just kind of sneak off the sideline and look at me and wink or something, but he's not going to tap his helmet.
1: Okay, very good. I appreciate that. We will keep an eye peeled for all of that. Do you play the nobody believes in his card? Do you do something like that as a coach?
26: Not yet. We're focused on building this the right way. Everybody keeps asking me that, and you know, I read it, whether we're picked to win one game or zero games.

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18: 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So, did you see this over the weekend in Philadelphia? The Phillies, on the radio side of things, had a substitute teacher call an inning. I don't mean to just peg this man as just a substitute teacher, but apparently, that according to the article, that's what he does for a living. His name is Lewis Kalb, and he called an inning for Philadelphia radio because he won it in a charity auction. And let's listen to what he had to do and say.
19: Thank you, Scott. It's a thrill to be here. It's a lifelong dream to be in the Phillies broadcast booth. So here we go. Painter with the first pitch to Ortiz. It's in there for strike one call.
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0: in Sports Now last week. 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Do I have to hang with them? 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
1: 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Riley in South Dakota has been hanging on forever. What's up, Riley? How are you?
2: Pretty good, Rich. How are you?
1: What's on your mind? Appreciate you hanging on, hanging in.
2: Yeah, thanks for taking my call. So I'm a Vikings fan.
1: Okay.
2: And I was just wondering why everyone thinks Kyler has a starting quarterback job locked up when he was cut from Arizona. They're paying him how many millions of dollars to not play for them? Like, it's not like the Vikings traded 3 first-round picks or even got him in free agency. Like, I just don't see why everyone thinks he should just have the job.
1: Here's the deal, Riley. I mean, just because another team is done with a quarterback because a new regime comes in, or the front office or the ownership is finished with this player based on some water that can't be put under a bridge, does not mean he is no longer a successful quarterback and can't be successful somewhere else. I mean, how many times do you see somebody change addresses and all of a sudden they go and crush it? I mean, Drew Brees, San Diego is done with him. Mm-hmm. Look what just happened over the weekend. I'm not saying Kyler Murray is going to be a first ballot Hall of Famer by any stretch of the imagination. He did not have as successful a run in Arizona as Drew had in San Diego before Phillip Rivers took the gig over there. I just think that he's a former first overall pick with an athletic skill set that is unique, and the Vikings and Kyler Murray might also say a change of scenery is going to be best. We're better at coaching him up than anybody else was when they had him, and it's going to be something we need to see for $1.3 million. That's why, Riley.
2: Okay.
1: You know?
2: But
1: I understand.
2: Like,
1: listen, it didn't work out well for him in Arizona at the end of the day. And thank you for the call. I mean, again, I don't know what happened with his foot, okay? All I know is that the foot injury happened when it was an errant snap hit him in the face mask.
3: Yep.
1: And then, poof, he disappeared forevermore. Never played another snap. That was his last snap for the Arizona Cardinals.
3: Yeah, that was before halftime, too.
1: So I don't know. Over. A new coach comes in, and they're like, we're going to start from scratch. And ownership is on board to eat that amount of money. It does say, hey, that's a red flag. That's something that we need to be concerned about. But in Minnesota, based on what was going down there last year, feeling the need to push J.J. McCarthy in a certain way to have a veteran presence, he fits the bill. He absolutely fits the bill. And he can do things at quarterback that other guys can't. Create pressure with inside the 5-yard line. He might keep it, run it in. They haven't had that in Minnesota in a long time.
3: Yeah.
1: So that's why I think he's got the leg up. Unless, again, J.J. McCarthy performs so well in the meeting rooms, on the field in training camp, in preseason games, that he just forces the issue to the point where everybody in the locker room knows who should start week one. And that's the way that Penix can get the gig, and that's the way that Shador can get the gig over veterans that I feel management and potentially the head coaching and the rest of the coaching staff is going to say, we got to see what we have in this veteran first. Could be wrong. And as far as, you know, me being a diehard J.J. McCarthy fan, I hope I am from Minnesota. That wraps up this show. I want to thank Matt Eisman, Akbar Baje Biamila, Jeff Hafley, Chris Carter, and you all set up the rest of the week on Disney Plus when we come back on the TV side of things.
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1: Here we go, Monday, the 10th of August, 2026. The Hall of Famers are here. Steve Mason and Y from the Idaho compound. Johnny I, suck on that tap, John Ireland.
2: I get out of the shower, I do a happy dance, and then I suck on the tap.
1: Dodgers have won one game in nine. Is that good? We'll talk about the Dodgers weekend against Arizona. Royals are up ahead next. What's the problem, man? What's up with the Dodgers? Plus, we had the Pro Football Hall of Fame over the weekend, and Rams preseason begins Saturday in KC. It's so close you can taste it.
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2: I want to see a flip.
1: While you imagine Mace doing a flip.
5: So with that said, let's get this...
1: Let's do it. Producer Emily's here. Wilbert Flores sitting in for producer Brian Cohen, the social team in the back, and you, the biggest show on the radio, Mason in Ireland. Your Monday afternoon in the Southland right now.
2: I want to put my meat in your mouth.
4: Good afternoon.
6: Good afternoon. Ireland is back from the comp. I don't even think my mic was on for that. Good afternoon. There you go. So, Ireland, how was it? You had a couple of days there. You have people visiting the Idaho compound.
7: The hotel was full all weekend. Everybody left yesterday, and I've got two more days here, today and tomorrow, and I'm on a 6:20 a.m. flight back to L.A. on Wednesday.
6: Oh, on Wednesday. So you're going to do the show from here on Wednesday.
7: So I'm going to pass you in the air.
6: Oh, yeah. I am, I'm leaving for Europe. We added three nights in Amsterdam.
7: Good for you.
6: No, we're going to go Barcelona to Amsterdam.
7: Have you been there before?
6: Yeah, it's an amazing town. It's an amazing city.
7: Do you tend to get into trouble when you go there?
6: You know, there are these things called hash bars. I'm going to try to figure out what those are. What do those mean? There's one hash bar in Amsterdam that, John, I'm not kidding you. There's a biggest hash bar in Amsterdam. There's a McDonald's on one side of it. And a McDonald's on the other side of it.
7: Well, like, that makes some sense.
6: No matter what, you have to walk by a McDonald's after you go to the hash bar. It's genius marketing. But
7: right,
6: yeah,
7: there it is.
6: But I mean, we're going there for the Van Gogh Museum. That's where and the Anne Frank House. That's what we're really.
7: Yeah, I'm sure you are. Yeah. All right, so let's talk about the Dodgers for
6: yes.
7: a second. They have lost. What is it? 8 out of 9.
6: 8 of 9.
7: They had lost 7 in a row.
6: Yep.
7: And then they won a game they probably shouldn't have won when Edwin Diaz cratered and somehow got out of it. And they stole the game in Arizona. And then they lost again.
6: Yep.
7: So last year, they lost 7 in a row and 10 out of 12.
6: Yep.
7: And we know how last year ended. Tonight, Kansas City comes to town and they stink.
6: Yep.
7: Tonight, it's Tarik Skubal. Tomorrow night, it's Blake Snell.
6: Yep.
7: I think both of us, you and I, and maybe Brian and Will Flores is in for BC this week. How you doing, Will?
8: I'm good, John. How's
7: good to have you. For people who don't know, Will is my guy for the Lakers.
6: Yeah.
7: Will controls the flies the plane during all the Laker games, so he was nice enough to pinch it for Brian while he goes on his honeymoon. So I think all four of us, if you said pick the World Series winner right now, we would still all say Dodgers.
6: Yes.
7: Mace, if they lose tonight with Skubal and tomorrow night with Snell, doesn't doubt start to creep in, or would they have to lose way more before you would have even the smallest inkling of panic?
6: Well, weirdly, their lead in the National League West is down to 7.5 games over Arizona. They only scored 7 runs this weekend. I don't know how you compete in a series scoring
7: right.
6: only
7: and they're
6: 7
7: now,
6: runs.
7: Is it 4 games behind Milwaukee?
6: Yeah, here's the thing. Milwaukee's the number one seed. Atlanta's the number two seed. That means that if it all stopped today, the Dodgers would have a 3-game series in the wild card round. That's what you got to avoid. You got to avoid being in that. Because those 3-gamers, man, you sweat those out. Remember that one against the Padres a couple years ago? We were down 2-1 and somehow rallied back to 1. 3-game series, literally anything can happen. So I want them to catch Atlanta. I want to be at least the two seed.
7: And
6: not
7: the one gamers are over, right? They got rid of those a couple of years ago.
6: Gone.
4: Yeah, no, but it was, 2022 when they played the Arizona Diamondbacks in a three-game series and ended up getting

0: game bounce in the wild card round because of that. So, yeah, you never know.
1: At least give us five games. At least give us a five-game series.
2: All right, but at what point, Mace, would you say, all right, now we got a problem? Because I'm assuming you're not there yet, right?
3: No, I'm not there yet. I mean, I feel like this is an instant replay to some degree of last summer, and they are slowly getting guys back. I mean, this is going to be Scooble only his second start. Blake Snell is coming back. I think he's only started a couple of games this year.
0: I think only one other game.
1: Yeah, one other game. Down the line, Glasnow, he's only started seven games. I mean, think about that.
2: And Milwaukee's coming in later in the week, right? I'm pretty sure.
1: It's after Kansas City is Milwaukee?
2: I think. Let me look it up.
1: Yeah.
2: That's it.
0: It's Kansas City, then Milwaukee, all at home at Dodger Stadium.
1: And Milwaukee's
2: a three games against Milwaukee or four?
0: It's four games against Milwaukee, three games against the Royals.
1: And right, no days
2: so
1: off.
2: So you can't get swept by Milwaukee?
1: No.
2: All right,
1: no.
2: I know they've lost three series in a row. We're running out of games here. I mean, I know there's a month and a half left, but
1: 44 games.
2: If Milwaukee were to sweep that series, and so instead of being four games up, they'd be eight games up, then you got a problem.
1: Although, I don't think they're going to be the one seed.
2: You don't think the Dodgers are?
1: No, I think they're going to be the two. I think they're going
2: to catch. Well, that's fine.
1: They're going to catch Atlanta, only one game difference.
2: But if they lose all four games to Milwaukee,
1: makes it very difficult, yeah.
2: Then Atlanta could build a lead on
1: By the way, with Milwaukee on a tear, can you imagine if they had gotten Tarek Skubal?
2: Right. Whew. Yeah, then we would have something to worry about.
1: Then we would really be worried.
0: I do think this would call... I know you want this, Mason.
1: Yep.
0: You want the World Series to be won in Dodger Stadium.
1: In Dodger Stadium,
0: I think it might be more
2: difficult.
0: Hasn't
2: happened since the
1: 62
2: right?
1: or something like that, yeah.
0: Which, them not being the first overall in the National League might throw a wrench into that potential.
1: Although, you know, if there's a Game 7, you'd be on the road, but if you wrap it up earlier, you got a shot to do it at Dodger Stadium. I mean, I want to do it any which way, but right now, John, there are two gigantic issues. One is just they cannot produce at the plate.
2: Yeah, they don't hit.
1: I mean...
2: And then, you know, so I'm sitting here saying, well, if they lose with Scooble and Snell pitching, they could lose 1-0. I mean, they don't score anymore. And, I mean, hopefully it's temporary.
1: Yeah, but... I mean, I'm looking at it. This is the last 30 days. Max Muncy's 188. Kyle Tucker, 229. That's actually a decent
2: Well, you know, Kyle Tucker's the hottest hitter on the team.
1: Yeah.
2: He has an OPS. Last 15 games, Kyle Tucker's OPS is over 1,000.
0: He loves road games, though.
1: Yeah, he does.
0: He had a lot of road games recently.
1: Edmund, 221. Mookie, 198. I mean... They are just not getting any production, and M pointed out in our stuff today, they lead Major League Baseball in hitting into double plays with 99. They had a big one.
2: Even Shohei's hitting into double plays now.
1: And Shohei's still very productive, but did not look particularly good at the plate yesterday, 0-for-4 and a strikeout, and didn't have a great series. So
0: I'm not worried for a second. It's the same thing that happens every year this time of year is, oh, no, the Dodgers are broken. They can't score. Blah, blah,
2: Emily,
0: blah.
2: If they get swept this week, would you be worried?
0: I don't care. If they get swept this week, they're still going to make the playoffs. They're still getting dangerous. Sure, a three-game set, but I am not worried. And I think that Miguel Rojas isn't necessarily worried either.
1: So Miguel Rojas, after the seventh game of the losing streak, explained that he sent a text in a group chat to all of his teammates. And this is courtesy of David Vasse. Here's what Miguel Rojas said in that message.
4: I challenged the guys. I sent in a little quick message on the group last night to start our spring right now. You know, why not to start when it's 44 games left? So we prepare for what is coming. And I feel like if we put the little intensity on every pitch and forget about the past and forget about what the future is going to look like, I think we're going to be on the moment more and we're going to give everything that we have in that moment. So I think it's important to remember those little things when you go in the middle of the summer and, you know, like you're approaching the end of the season and you kind of wanted to get over it with so you can go to October. But, I mean, no one is going to give you anything for free. So
1: no one's going to give you anything for free. That's a little bit of Miguel Rojas' message.
2: Rojas
1: sounds
2: like he might be a manager
1: one
2: day.
1: He's definitely
2: going
1: to be. That's what he aspires to be, and he will be a really good one. He is really smart. So, I mean, and the other aspect of this is the bullpen.
3: You know, Edwin Diaz, that trumpet is actually kind of scary, maybe, at Dodger Stadium.
2: Yeah, he's kind of taken over the Kenley Jansen role. He sometimes gets out of things, but it's never clean. You know, when's the last time that dude had a clean inning?
3: Yeah, I mean, in his last four innings, he's given up 5 earned runs, allowed 8 hits, and has given up 3 walks.
2: Did you see that in the California Post, Dylan Hernandez wrote that if Diaz continues to struggle, and I think they're going to let him try and work through it.
3: Yeah, yeah.
2: They've got, as you mentioned, 44 games. But let's say over the next 20 games, he continues to struggle.
3: Right.
2: So then you'd have 24 games left. Dylan thinks that Roky Sasaki has figured some things out and could take over the closer role. What do you think of that idea?
3: I mean, he could, although I think their best in-house option is Tanner Scott, who had a whole bunch of saves leading up to it. And even during this
2: stretch.
3: Would
2: you put Sasaki in the Scott role, in the setup role?
3: Yeah, probably.
2: If you get to a point where you can't pitch Diaz anymore,
3: yep,
2: where he just, for whatever reason, maybe that injury with the loose bodies and his elbow affected his arm and he can't pitch, would you be comfortable with either, like, trying Intervesia in the 7th, Sasaki in the 8th, Scott in the 9th?
3: Yeah, I mean, I think it's some combination. The guys that are pitching well are Dreyer is pitching really well.
2: Yeah.
3: Phillips is pitching really well. Scott is pitching.
2: So those guys
3: well.
2: Are all 7th, 8th inning options.
3: Yeah,
0: you better be able to use Edwin Diaz. He's costing you $23 million a year. He's a 3-year, $69 million contract.
2: And the money doesn't matter.
0: It does matter to a point. He has to earn that, and I think he has the ability to earn it. He is one of the best closers in the MLB, not having a great time right now.
2: I was ready to make the argument, and, you know, by annual salary,
3: yep,
2: Kyle Tucker is the highest paid player in baseball.
3: Yep.
2: It's not really his fault. He just came up as a free agent at a time when a lot of teams wanted him. So I think he makes $64 million this year. I was going to suggest, until Tucker kind of heated up recently,
3: yeah,
2: that if he continued on what used to be his current pace, that you bench him for the playoffs and put Kike in, because Kike is so good in the playoffs. But now Tucker has kind of come alive. I would still like to find a way to get Kike into the lineup, wouldn't you?
3: Oh, yeah. I mean, I don't think he came into last year with a starting job, did he? Was he playing second at that point? I don't... You know, they will mix and match, John, and I am sure Kike is going to have big at-bats in big moments.
2: But wait a minute. Who do you bench in order to play Kike? Do you bench? You don't. I like Edmund. I like Muncy. Teo has had some timely hits. If you have... Okay, so let's say I give you the mandate.
3: Mm-hmm.
2: Put Kike in the starting lineup. Who are you taking out?
3: I think it's either Edmund or Teo. I would say...
2: I like Edmund.
3: I would say Teo.
2: Well, yeah, but one thing with Teo is it improves you defensively.
3: Correct. And and he is swinging pretty wildly at this point.
2: Yeah, a lot of them are.
3: I mean, he is scuffling right now, missing pitches really that are, you know, middle. So, yeah,
0: I think, like, you're worrying about Edwin Diaz at a time I don't think that Nitz needs to be worried about. I think that...
2: Well, I'm giving him time to work it out, Em.
0: Exactly.
2: I don't... You say I'm worried about him. I'm worried about him now. But
0: yeah.
2: I think that he's got... What do you think, Mace? At least 25 games to work through this before they try and go to a plan B?
0: And that's what baseball needs.
3: Well, yeah.
0: Baseball is about working things out on the field. I think to jump to Roky Sasaki right now is a little bit premature.
3: I think that's probably knee-jerk.
2: Would it be realistic to flip-flop the order, like put Diaz in the 7th rather than the 9th?
3: No, I think Diaz is a closer, man. He's used to coming in with the bases clear in the 9th. I don't think he's...
2: And maybe being at home and against a team like the Royals will make a difference. Like, I don't think it would be a crazy idea that even if it wasn't a save situation,
3: mm-hmm,
2: like let's say tonight they're up 6-1
3: yes,
2: going to the 9th.
3: I'm with you 100%.
2: Throw them out there.
3: Yeah. Yeah.
2: I mean, I know it's
0: high
2: not
0: leverage
2: when you would...
0: versus closing.
3: Yeah. Yeah.
2: I know, but I mean, then just tell them to throw strikes. Because what kills them on a lot of nights during this losing streak, during this 8 out of 9, is that they're walking guys.
3: So many walks.
2: Yeah, I mean, just so go in, tell them to throw strikes, and let them work through it, even if you have a big lead. It'll just give them more, you know, more time on the clock.
3: Yeah. Hey, have you heard what Scooble said this past week about the Tigers?
2: Yeah, and I want to get into it. And I also, when we come back, can we do a hail fellow well met?
1: Yes,
2: you know where I'm going. You know where I'm going with that?
1: Yeah, weirdly, we both sent the same piece of sound. Independently,
2: I thought of you as soon as I said it.
1: It is a classic. Yeah. So we'll do that coming up next. Mason in Ireland, 710 ESPN.
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2: Screw you, Josh.
1: Damn.
6: Mason and Ireland on 710.
19: Mason and Ireland are clowns. That's going to be a drop.
2: Why not?
6: Back to the guys.
1: So, Ireland, I've been gotten hurt in a lot of different ways over the years.
2: Yes, you have.
1: So, M actually witnessed my latest injury. Emily, do you know what it was?
0: Oh, was it when you fell out of the chair?
2: How do you fall out of a chair?
0: Oh, my gosh.
1: It's when I fell out
0: injured?
1: Of the chair. Yeah, my left SI joint is all effed up.
0: What is that?
1: Like right here, my lower back and the right. But I, Emily,
2: nothing the massage
1: it.
2: Chair can't fix.
1: No, yeah. I tried to act cool while I was falling out of the chair, but there's just no way to do it. And Em, I think you said something reassuring, like it happens to everyone. And
0: it
1: I'm
0: does.
1: Thinking to myself, Does it really happen? I've never seen anybody else fall out
0: I've
1: of their chair.
0: I've fallen out of the chair before. Yeah, my own office. But yeah, we had those low rolly chairs. He rolled over to throw something out or something. And
1: so
0: then
1: I need a chair without wheels, maybe something like that. So John, the legendary coach, 3-time coach of the year, 5-time NBA champion as a player, Don Nelson, passed away over the weekend.

0: After a battle, a health battle, he was 86 years old,
1: and his legacy is a really fun one. He was a huge innovator, won more games than almost any other NBA coach ever,
0: second all time.
1: Yeah, and you know, he kind of created small ball. He did a lot of things, but the thing that I think of about Don Nelson is how honest he was.
0: Yes, he was.
1: And so what this illustrates just how honest he was. In 2007, he coached the eighth seeded Golden State Warriors. That was the team with Baron Davis and Steven Jackson. They were the We Believe Warriors.
0: Yep.
1: And since they finished eighth, they drew the 67-win Dallas Mavericks in the first round. And that was an interesting matchup because, remember, Mark Cuban had fired Don Nelson as the coach of the Mavs, and Nelly went to Golden State and took over there, and then Golden State knocked him out. So 7 years ago, in 2019, the Warriors welcomed back the 2007 team to honor them, to honor the We Believe Warriors. And they had a press conference before the game. And this illustrates what Don Nelson was like. He just didn't really care about appearances.
0: Nope.
1: And so he was asked, what have you been up to lately? And here's how that went.
2: Each of you talk briefly about what you've been doing after basketball. Coach, I know you live in Hawaii, right? So
3: yeah, I've been smoking some pot,
0: actually. It's just, by the way, a great coach, amazing guy. That's the first thing that popped into my head.
1: Right. And he goes on, that was the short version of the clip. He goes on to say he never smoked pot when he played or when he coached.
0: Yep.
1: But he became friends with Willie Nelson after he retired from coaching, and they both had places in Hawaii.
0: Yep.
1: So they would just hang out and play poker and smoke weed.
0: So, and John, you'll remember this. The Starbucks downstairs from us used to have tables and chairs outside.
1: Right.
0: So I walk out. It must have been a game against the Warriors, a game against the Mavericks. I don't remember which. And I walk outside, and there is Don Nelson just sitting at one of those tables smoking a cigarette.
1: Yep.
0: I'm like, that is just him.
1: So Corey McGetty told me a story. You know, Corey played for the Clippers and then later went on to play for the Warriors and some other teams. And Corey said, so one day they're running layup lines at practice, and Nelly would bring his dog to practice.
0: Right.
1: And one day, Corey's going up for a layup, and a dog runs underneath him, and he almost lands on the dog.
0: Mm-hmm.
1: And he goes, whoa, what was that? And Nelly yelled at Corey, not the dog. like, hey, watch out for my dog. And McGetty's like, what are we doing here?
0: Yeah.
1: But he, as you saw from his record, he was super inventive. He created Hack-A-Shack. He created small ball. He just had a way of seeing the game differently and trying to attack you in non-traditional ways. And hail fellow Don Nelson.
0: Amazing guy. Amazing coach. Hey, if you need more Lakers talk in your life, and who doesn't? The Ball Knower Extreme Duo of Mike Trudell and Geeter McGee back tomorrow night on 710 ESPN at 6 o'clock. Also on the ESPN LA app, how do the Lakers still not have a resolution on their wing depth? You can discuss it. Actually, that's tonight. I said tomorrow night. That is tonight at 6 p.m. Lakers talk with Mike Trudell and Geeter McGee. All right, so, John, this came up on Friday. I want to get your reaction to it. Terrence Skubal was on the Pardon My Take podcast, and he just volunteered this.
4: You know, I would love to play my whole career in Detroit. You know, I would love to, and hopefully those negotiations can pick back up in November, you know, once the playoffs are done, and we'll see where that goes. You know, hopefully they're involved with everything. You know, I would love to return. I got nothing but good things to say about the city of Detroit and you know, the manager, the coaching, the staff, the trainers, the teammates. Like, yeah, it's tough, you know, and I'm going to try not to cry right now, but I love all those guys. So hopefully they're involved in November and, you know, we'll see what happens then.
0: Dylan, what do you attribute that to?
1: I attribute it to the fact that the overwhelming sentiment when he got traded is that he is ring chasing. He just went for, you know, an opportunity to join the big, bad, evil empire, which most people see the Dodgers as. You and I don't.
0: Nope.
1: Most people do. And I think that that was a bone he threw to the city of Detroit to kind of thank them for being okay. so great. And also, I think it sets up his free agency at the end of the year. It's like, right. hey, if you guys want me, come and get me. I had no problem with it. Did you have a problem with it?
0: I chalked it up to just, I mean, when you get traded, you got to pull the roots out. You know, you got to move. They were on the road. He spent one day at Dodger Stadium, then went out on the road. Where am I going to live? What's my family going to? All those things, I think, all those questions circling, I think, allow him to be, it's okay, a little bit confused to start. My dad used to get transferred on his yeah. job. Like, he got transferred from Altoona, PA to Cleveland, and then to Pittsburgh, and then to Toledo, and then back to Pittsburgh.
1: And every time he did, you guys had to go with him.
0: Had to go with him. So that's sort of what I think is going on here, is that it's got to be a little intimidating. And L.A.'s not the easiest town in the world.
1: No, and I think what happens when guys come to the Dodgers is the spotlight's a little brighter,
0: mm-hmm.
1: and some people struggle with it. If you think about even over the years, like really good, like Michael Conforto was a good player until he got to the Dodgers. Kyle Tucker has struggled most of this season at home, but he's been really good on the road.
0: Yeah,
1: I mean, I think there is something to coming to Los Angeles and playing for the Dodgers. You have many more games on TV. The pressure goes up a little bit. You're on a team filled with all-stars, and some guys just don't adjust well to that. And hopefully Skubal will.
5: And
1: we'll see tonight. I mean, tonight's going to be his first home yeah. start, right?
0: Yeah, tonight's his first home
1: Go
0: start.
1: Go ahead, Em. I'm sorry.
5: It's okay. It doesn't seem like he was trying to be calculated, obviously. I don't think that he was trying to say, hey, you know, anybody can get me. It just seemed to be actually what was coming from his heart.
0: Yeah.
5: And that he was actually somebody who is either mourning, grieving, leaving Detroit.
0: Homesick.
5: And not really knowing what L.A. is. He hasn't been in L.A. yet, really.
0: Yeah, yeah.
5: He was in L.A., like you said, for a game in the dugout, and then he'll make his start tonight. He hasn't been in L.A. yet. And again, like you said, it's not for everybody. There's plenty of people, like, you know, Rendon wanted to go to Anaheim as opposed to being here. You know, that guy that almost got traded here didn't want to come to L.A. It comes with a lot, but it does worry me if the Dodgers did basically pay for a rental.
0: Yeah.
5: And who knows, maybe that rental will give you a World Series, but ideally you'd want to lock him up long term.
0: By the way,
1: yeah, but I don't think, Emily, I don't think they gave up anything they necessarily care about. If Skubal only plays for the Dodgers for
0: it's
1: 3 months, it's fine.
0: We give up one of our five outfielders in the top 100.
1: And one of our 10 arms in the minors who all have promise, and not even one of the guys like Robleski or Sheehan or, you know, that was on the major league club. I'm okay with what they did.
5: I think it's a good deal. They did the right thing. I just hope that they can lock him up long term, because why have him just for a rental?
1: All right, Mace. So I'm in the YouTube chat as
0: yes.
1: I've been started to do.
0: Hey, YouTube chat
1: with the show. And there's a guy here, CSX ANATOS.
0: Okay.
1: I don't know how. And he says, "What a shock! Two homers working for ESPN LA. Don't think the Dodgers are what they are. Tell us something new." Is it possible we're guilty of not being honest about how bad the Dodgers are?
0: Are we? Well, they're going through a crap streak.
5: It's
0: but,
5: like nine but every, games and 162.
0: Yeah, it's
1: right.
0: It's 162.
1: And,
0: last
1: and,
0: year,
1: and
0: they,
1: by the
0: last
1: way,
0: year they went through a seven-game losing streak. Once lost 7 of 9, I think, at one point. Nobody freaked out.
1: Yeah, and they won
0: yeah.
1: the whole thing. And you know, the people that don't like the Dodgers come back with, well, if one play would have gone different from Toronto, one of 10 plays, they would have lost. But it didn't.
0: That's baseball, yeah. That's
1: yeah.
0: just baseball. So, yeah, I mean, are we being home? I am a homer. I mean, I'm a Dodger fan, so screw you. I'm allowed to root for my team.
1: Right.
0: And I am also...
1: But are we guilty of not facing... Or, like, Ken in Newport Beach thinks the sky is falling every time the
0: He's
1: Dodgers
0: He's probably on
1: lose.
0: Hold already.
1: Yeah. But are you and I guilty of... Well, our attitude could be summed up in three words. They'll be fine.
0: Yeah, they'll be fine.
1: Are we guilty? Like Bergman will be in here later in the week for Boys in Blue. And is he fine with how they're playing?
0: Are they in freakout mode on the Blue Review? I don't know. Here's the thing. I think it's okay to ride the roller coaster up and down and all that stuff. For a while, they were just winning games on autopilot.
1: Yeah.
0: Just piling up wins without anybody really noticing. 162 games. I want to point out, I'm going to cling to this as much as I can. Year 2000, Yankees looking for the three-peat. They won 87 games. They lost 15 of their final 18, and they still won the World Series. It is how you play in October, not how you're playing in August.
1: Or as Eric Kirsch says, it's not the best team, it's the hottest team.
0: Absolutely, and the idea is to get hot then. All right, coming up next for you, Hall of Fame induction over the weekend. One guy thought it was a roast, which I thought was really funny. And why the hell is Bill Belichick not in the Hall of Fame? We'll do that coming up. In the meantime, Cosm brings you the ultimate immersive sports experience. 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
10: And it is Mason and Ireland, your Monday. Now, you heard in the big show open about flipping, and Mace likes people that can flip. Did you know this little nugget about people that can flip?
0: I want to see a flip.
5: I think I also had the thing where I think every Mormon knows how to flip, and if the Mormon doesn't know how to flip, you haven't asked him, but they haven't tried.
0: I've never heard that either. I don't understand that.
10: See, that's why we love producer Emily. She's the MVP of this place, ESPN LA. More of Mason in Ireland continues your Monday afternoon right now.
0: By the way, our friend Ed Hart is Mormon, says he's never flipped.
1: Yeah, I've never heard that before, Em.
0: Although he did tell me on text that he did do a flip into a pool, which I told him by definition that is a flip.
5: Okay.
1: A little safer.
5: If you know a Mormon and they know how to flip, they either know how to flip or if they say they can't, they haven't tried.
0: Yeah, haven't tried yet. There you have it. Hey, John, this is interesting. Bill Simmons on the Bill Simmons podcast was talking just randomly about stuff, and he said something I found very surprising, and I used to be just like him. Here's Bill.
11: Well, as you know from driving with me, I never buckle it, and I just wait the minute until it stops doing the noise.
12: Well, you don't buckle your seatbelt ever?
11: Nah, not really.
12: That's a terrible...
11: I'm not proud of it. I just don't like seatbelts. I know, listen, I know I'll get skewered. I'm a bad example. Sometimes I'll put them on. If I'm going like

0: example, a couple of weeks ago, me, not stepdad Leo, my mom and him were in a car, and he would not put the car in drive until everybody had their seatbelt on, including my mom and Leo in the backseat.
1: Well, that's admirable.
0: Yeah.
1: I mean, but I just, if I'm in an Uber, like when you're in a Waymo, do you put the seatbelt on?
0: Yes. I always put the seatbelt on. I guess it's just a habit now. It's a reflex.
2: You do know that you can get in a crash in an Uber, right, John?
1: Right. I mean, it's not, I'm not saying that there's any logic to what I do. It's like how I put, I'll only put ketchup on hamburgers and only put mustard on hot dogs.
0: Yes.
1: It doesn't make any sense.
0: Yeah, no.
2: Well, okay. What I think happened is, I'm assuming this about you, is that seatbelts were kind of like introduced later in your life than, because I grew up entirely with seatbelts
0: in
2: cars.
0: Yeah.
2: Always. My parents had a time before and a time after seatbelts, and I think they have the difference of like not always putting it on because it wasn't always a part of your life. Is that a correct assumption about you? Is that it was, there was a before seatbelt and an after seatbelt?
1: Sure.
2: So I think that's why you guys are less, it's less automatic.
0: My family was not very baby seat in the car. Like when I was a baby, yes. But by the time I was like 4 or 5, I was not in a car seat. Is that normal?
2: Not now.
0: No, because I see like 11-year-olds in car seats now.
2: It's booster seats.
0: Booster seats.
2: Because it's how tall they are, and it's all to prevent people
0: I get that. Yeah, we just never had them. I don't think we used to. Did you spend a lot of time in a baby seat, John?
1: I can't remember.
0: I can't imagine Myrna had you in a baby seat.
1: I'll ask her. I don't know.
2: Also, the Waymo will not go if you're not buckled.
0: That is true. The Waymo will not go anywhere unless you're buckled in. So you're kind of stuck there. Hey, if you want to, by the way, wear your seatbelt because you'll get a ticket. I got a ticket once for not wearing it. If you want 2 tickets to football's biggest championship game, join Travis and Marcus Grant this Thursday at Morongo Casino Resort and Spa for a live broadcast and enter for a chance to win the Morongo Fantasy Football Face-Off. 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Good times. All right, so, John, Adam Vinatieri was inducted into the Pro Football Hall of Fame over the weekend.
1: Yep, deserves it. Probably the most accurate kicker ever.
0: And he turned it into sort of like a celebrity roast. Here he is on Coach Bill Belichick.
3: Your preparation, discipline, and attention to detail shaped far more than my football career. Unfortunately, Bill couldn't make it here today. There's a lot going on at UNC right now. He may be on a recruiting trip right now looking for the next Lawrence Taylor. I thought it was because training camp had already started. But in truth, it's because he's judging his girlfriend's cheerleading competition.
0: I love that.
1: I do too.
0: Now, I will say this, though. How do you even have a Pro Football Hall of Fame without Bill Belichick in it?
1: Well, you have a baseball Hall of Fame without Pete Rose in it.
0: Yeah, but in this case, Bill Belichick. Oh, you're comparing Pete Rose to Bill Belichick deflating footballs in Spygate?
1: Well, first of all, is Belichick eligible yet, or is it not till next year?
2: Yes, he was eligible this past, so he could have been in this class. If he was a first ballot Hall of Famer, he would have been in this class of Hall of Famers.
0: Let me see. 6 Super Bowl wins. Yeah,
1: I think he gets in. I think they're probably just making him wait.
2: Which is stupid. Why are you making him wait? We all know he's the greatest coach of all time in the NFL.
1: Is he?
2: He is the best, the greatest coach of all time. He has 6.
1: So, Emily, could I not make the argument that before Tom Brady got there, he didn't win anything, and after Tom Brady left, he didn't win anything?
2: But you can't say that those 6 Super Bowls don't matter. He coached the most dominant team in NFL history, and I think you can't completely separate Tom Brady and Bill Belichick. I don't think Tom Brady would have been Tom Brady without Bill Belichick.
0: I don't know. He went to Tampa and won another
2: after
0: one.
2: After he had already been built by Bill Belichick.
0: With Tom Brady starting, he was 219-64. He was about 30 games under .500 without Tom Brady.
2: What are we doing here?
1: We're pointing out that it may have been Brady responsible
0: I think it was more. It was more Brady than Belichick.
2: I think that's a ridiculous thing.
0: No,
2: you can't
0: not.
2: Separate the two of them. They're there
0: I just
2: together.
0: Did. I just
2: it doesn't make any sense though. You're completely putting out 25 years. Of the most successful franchise in history.
0: There's a with Bill Belichick, there's a with Tom Brady, and there's a without Tom Brady. And he was not as successful, nearly as successful, without Tom Brady.
2: So those, like, what? How many years was he a head coach before he had Tom Brady? Like 10 years? Maybe less than that? And then the 2 years, basically, without before he retired? So that means more.

0: than the 25 years of success they had together.
1: Right. By the way, I'm not arguing that he shouldn't be in the Hall of Fame. I'm not. No, I'm not. He should be in the Hall of Fame. The Hall of Fame is not complete without him. But I do think they are punishing him for Spygate, for Deflategate.
2: I do too.
0: And his post the antics right now.
1: This is not helping.
0: The UNC of it all, the Jordan Hudson of it all.
2: I think he gets in within 3 years. You guys agree?
1: Oh, my God. He should get in next year. I thought it was just, like, punish him for 1 year.
0: It's so stupid. I don't understand why people feel the need to make him be, quote-unquote, punished.
2: Or would you, do you think he would pull a T.O. and, like, not accept it?
0: No, he would accept it.
1: I think he'll
0: accept it. Because he's so obsessed with the history of the NFL and history in general. I think he 100% would be there. But I just don't understand why everybody's so sensitive and not putting him into the Hall of Fame because of, like, it's so ridiculous.
1: Here's what I don't understand. Why is the Pro Football Hall of Fame the way it is? In other words, why is there no transparency in voting? Why, like, in the Baseball Hall of Fame, we can see, oh, he got 67% of the vote and he got 75%, and so he gets in and he doesn't. We never know that with the Pro Football Hall of Fame. We never know how they choose the class.
2: Is that true?
1: Yeah, we don't know.
0: We could have, like, you know, anonymous sources occasionally say, hey, I didn't vote for them because of XYZ reason. Like, a reason why Eli Manning is in the Hall of Fame, which I think he should be a Hall of Famer. But
2: he'll get in eventually.
0: Yeah, he could have been in this year again if he was the first ballot Hall of Famer.
1: Right.
0: But he wasn't.
1: Next year's class, John, tell me in or out. Ready?
2: Okay. Yeah.
1: Andrew Whitworth.
2: In.
1: I agree. Antonio Brown.
2: Statistically in. They may vote him out because of how his career ended, but look at his numbers. He should be in.
1: Okay, I would be a no on him for
2: look at his numbers. Just do me a favor. During the next commercial, just pull up his numbers.
0: If okay. Torrey Holt's not in the Hall of Fame, I have a hard time believing Antonio Brown.
2: They both should
0: be
2: in.
0: Yeah, they both should be in.
2: Yeah.
1: Let's see. Ben Roethlisberger.
2: In. Career excellence.
0: He's in, like, the top 15 of all the quarterback ratings. Yeah.
1: Gronk. Of course.
2: Yeah, first ballot, lock. Most statistically the best tight end ever.
1: Adrian Peterson.
2: In.
1: Yeah.
2: Eight Pro Bowls, MVP.
1: Tough one. This is an MVP, but lost in the Super Bowl, Cam Newton.
2: No.
1: Yeah, I don't think so either. By the way, Antonio Brown, 928 receptions, 12,000 yards, 83 touchdown catches. Seven-time Pro Bowl, so yeah, he.
0: But look at him without Ben Roethlisberger.
2: But that's after he kind of spun off the planet.
0: I'm just saying, if you're going to separate people, you got to separate people. You got to separate everybody.
1: Well, right. You're the only person I know who doesn't ask Brady or Belichick.
0: I have.
1: Everybody
0: I've
1: asks,
0: already
1: is it
0: considered
1: Brady or
0: it,
1: is
0: and
1: Belichick?
0: I think they both are important together. You can consider them separately, but to kick Bill Belichick out of the Hall of Fame because he wasn't good without Tom Brady is stupid.
1: Again, he can be not as good without Tom Brady and still be in the Hall of Fame. But he's never going to get full credit because, and I'll tell you, the thing that capped it off was Brady going to Tampa and winning right away.
0: So if he's not the greatest coach of all time in the NFL history, who is it to you?
2: Who is the greatest coach in NFL history? Probably Don Shula,
1: yeah, probably
2: maybe
1: Don
2: Tom
1: Shula.
2: Landry. I'm not sure.
0: Do they have as many Super Bowl wins as Bill Belichick?
1: No.
0: Oh, right. Does. Got it.
1: No, they didn't have Tom Brady. Landry never had Tom Brady.
0: Okay.
1: Neither did Shula. All right. Coming up next week, we've got icebreakers coming. I'm off to a decent start in icebreakers for this month, but I'm going to disappear
2: on
1: Wednesday.
2: I'm going to bring a stop to that immediately.
1: Yeah. I've scored a couple of times in your absence, John, but we'll try it again. Coming up next, Mesa in Ireland, 710 ESPN.
2: All right. So as you guys know, I'm in Idaho, and I sent a picture to Tom Gibson over the weekend that all the people that were staying, we had a full house of people here, and they were all drinking Blue Ice. And in Idaho, Blue Ice is it. Because it's made from Idaho potatoes. Most vodka is made from corn, not Blue Ice. 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Classic potato vodka. 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
7: All right, here's where we stand on August 10th. We have Mason Lee with 15 points.
8: Whoa. Yeah.
7: The others have 8 points, and John, you have minus 44.
9: Long right, way to
8: I'm
9: go, John.
8: I'm going to win the month. Catch me. I'm okay. going to win the month.
9: Yeah.
7: For 10 points, I was born in 1967 in Brooklyn. My dad worked at Amex and was an IBM executive. I was an altar boy when I was a child, and I moved to Vegas when I was 9 years old.
8: Okay.
7: For 9 points, I have narcolepsy, and I have a fear of tidal waves. And from October 22nd to the 26th in 2007, I broke the Guinness World Record for most miles flown in a five-day work week. I also play the bass clarinet.
8: Don't know.
9: Mm-mm. Vegas thing throws me off.
7: For 8 points, I got a star on the Hollywood Walk of Fame in 2013. I was a wedding DJ and an amateur sketch artist. And I have appeared on shows like The Middle, Shark Tank, and The Bachelor, but all as a cameo as myself.
8: Ireland.
7: Go ahead.
8: I think it's Jimmy Kimmel.
7: It is Jimmy Kimmel!
9: Damn.
7: What gave it away?
8: I started thinking when Mace, you actually tipped me. He goes, the Vegas thing threw me off.
9: Yeah, and then Vegas, sure.
8: And then Kimmel. When I knew Jimmy was from Vegas.
9: Yep.
8: And I also had heard him, I've heard him say before, I once was a sketch artist.
7: Mm.
8: So that's kind of what did it. But that's not a ton of points. I got that after like the fourth or fifth guess.

0: Oh, no, that's 8 points.
1: That was 8 points. Oh, that was really good.
0: Good one.
1: Really good.
2: Well, right, what am I now? Am minus 36?
0: Yes, you are minus 36.
2: Okay. Icebreakers is sponsored. I was just talking about them by our friends at Blue Ice Vodka. Premium taste, nothing extra.
1: So, Ireland at Raiders practice, there was an enormous, there was a throwdown between Kirk Cousins and Max Crosby. Max Crosby does this on a pretty regular basis, although Kirk Cousins says he hit his arm twice during practice. What is your feeling on fights at practice, intra-team fights, not joint practices, but just team fights?
2: This is my feeling. As a former Raiders fan who finally got sick of their knuckleheadedness and got off the ride, they need this. They don't. I wouldn't have punished either Max Crosby or Kirk Cousins. I know that, you know, they have a new coach, new GM, and they're trying to build a culture. But, Mace, they haven't won anything in 20 years.
1: Yeah, yeah.
2: This reminds me of when the Dodgers signed Kirk Gibson.
1: Mm-hmm.
2: In spring training, Jesse Orosco put eye black inside of his hat.
1: Yep.
2: So when Gibson, who was a bald guy, put on his hat, he had a big black ring around. And Gibson didn't like it and went into the locker room and started a fight with Orosco. They had to be separated.
1: Yep.
2: And Gibson said, look, you MFers, I'm here to win a world title. If you guys want to F around and do this stuff, do it after we win something because you guys haven't won blank. And everybody went, whoa, he's that guy. And, of course, they went on a magic carpet ride and they won the title. I think Max Crosby and Kirk Cousins fighting is a good thing. What do you think?
1: 100% a good thing. I mean, I've talked to enough NFL players to know that this is something that can be very productive in a practice, that you want things to be chippy. You want things to be, quote unquote, spirited. You want there to be some fight in everybody.
2: And if there was ever a team that needed to point out that we're not effing around anymore.
1: Yep.
2: Isn't it the Raiders?
1: Absolutely.
2: I mean, the Raiders have been unprofessional and stupid for the better part of 20 years. They just do dumb stuff all the time, like trade Khalil Mack for nothing and then blow the picks when they get him.
1: Right.
2: And you know, whether it be Jamarcus Russell or Henry Ruggs,
1: sure,
2: which was tragic circumstances,
1: yep,
2: obviously,
1: yep.
2: But they keep getting their picks wrong. They now seem like they have some stability.
1: Yeah.
2: They have what it appears to me in Kubiak to be a good coach. They have what appears to be a good GM. They're letting Tom Brady kind of sign off on things. They're on the right track. They're starting to build good habits.
1: Yes.
2: I think if you come in and say, oh, no, we don't want fight. Like, if you and I get in a fight at ESPN and it gets physical, we get in trouble. But we're not a football team.
1: Right, right.
2: They're a football team. They need toughness. I wouldn't have suspended either one of them. And by the way, if I was Kubiak and the press came out and said, what do you think of that fight? I would have said, I think it's good that somebody showed some fight. We need that. We're in the AFC West.
1: Right. And they both got, like,
0: they got suspended for practice on Saturday, but also it's not.
1: They were probably happy to be suspended.
0: Kirk Cousins apparently went to the Backstreet Boys concert Saturday night, so maybe it's got a night off. So I don't think it's actually a big deal.
1: No.
0: But I think it's interesting. It's different than how the Rams are doing training camp. The Rams haven't had a fight at training camp, but it's because I think the way that McVay sets the tone and how they're all going into practice is they're not necessarily looking to be chippy. They just know what they're going out there to do.
1: Yes.
0: It's very businesslike. Also, there's not really a lot of jobs up for grabs necessarily.
1: Right.
0: It kind of feels like this is what it is, and it's just fine-tuning everything. So it's not like there's no competition. It's just that maybe there's not animosity. And I don't think that they need to fake the animosity necessarily to get themselves going.
1: Yeah, I think the Rams are very businesslike, and they're also not bashing each other's heads in during practice. They approach it a very different way. Like you, John, have you watched Hard Knocks? Em is watching Hard Knocks.
2: Yeah, I'm watching. There's only been one episode so far, but I saw it. There's another one tomorrow night.
1: And is Mike McDonald kind of a hard ass?
2: Yeah, a little bit.
0: Yeah, they were running practice hard. There was guys throwing up. There was little skirmishes throughout the practice, and it's just a different way that they are preparing, but also they're a much more defensive forward team.
1: Yep.
0: And I think when that is the case, you tend to have more of these disagreements at practice, these fights at practice. When it's offensive based, it's mostly them trying to figure out their scheme.
1: So,
2: Hey, Mates, can I get one more thing before graffiti? Because in case people want to react to it, I know people don't want to hear this Kawhi Leonard stuff anymore, But did you see what Stephen A. came out and said over the weekend?
1: No.
2: So Stephen A. says that Pablo Torre on Friday released another episode that, you know, Kawhi, the Clippers clearly circumvented the salary
1: cap.
2: Yes,
1: no question.
2: If you listen to, Pablo has now done 13 podcasts on it. Daktronics, which is an electronics company that has never had a celebrity spokesman, was funneling money, and one of the employees came out and said that was blatant. We basically were getting money from the Clippers. They funneled it through us. It was to circumvent the salary cap. So Stephen A. had Pablo Torre on his podcast, and Stephen A. said this about what he thinks should happen if Pablo's latest revelation is true.
1: You've got it, right? Yeah, I don't have this one. Go ahead.
3: Bottom line is this. If you're the NBA, you vaporize the contract of Kawhi Leonard. And in the same breath, not only do you do that, but you suspend him. You suspend him and you don't allow him to play for the next year. You confiscate draft picks from the Clippers, but you also suspend Steve Ballmer from appearing at games. I can't imagine Adam Silver going that far, but this may call for that because you know what everybody's going to think. If this stuff is true, people are going to say Kawhi Leonard is who it happened for. There's no way this has happened for a bevy of players around the NBA. You know that's what's next.
2: So, Mace, no way the NBA does that, right? Suspend Ballmer from going for a game for a year, suspend Kawhi for a year, vaporize the contract. Adam Silver, if David Stern were alive, I would say that would be a possibility.
1: Right.
2: Adam Silver's not going to do that, is he?
1: Well, I don't. But my suggestion was Ballmer, no games for a year. I think that is the only penalty that matters at all to Steve Ballmer. And I think that should be the penalty. In terms of Kawhi, a suspension for some period of time. I don't know that I would necessarily vaporize the contract. But apparently, John, the NBA has already gone down this. They're already investigating the Daktronics thing. So it wasn't necessarily just Pablo Torre. That law firm, whoever that is, was already
2: Wachtell-Lipton?
1: Yeah, they were already down the Daktronics rabbit hole.
0: Which isn't surprising. They should know about this. Pablo knows about it, they should know about it. Otherwise, they're not doing their job.
1: They've spent a year investigating this. They better know about it.
0: Yeah, and they're being paid very handsomely.
1: Sure. and I think, by the way, just to add to this, remember there was that moment where we thought, oh, maybe Kawhi will come to the Lakers too. Remember that, John?
2: And then the Lakers said that Uncle Dennis asked for use of a private plane, private ownership of a team, a no-show sponsorship deal, some of the things he ended up getting from the Clippers.
1: Right.
2: And so it becomes harder to do nothing. I said last week, this needs to go away. Just decide whatever you're going to do and end it. And I still feel that way. I think the longer they don't make an announcement, the worse this gets. So I think whatever they're going to do, just do it so we can all move on with our lives. But I no longer think they can do nothing.
1: No, I agree. And by the way, I think that Uncle Dennis should be suspended from games too.
2: Well, what does he care?
1: Well, he was the guy that was fishing all this stuff out, right? He's the guy that was asking the Lakers for impermissible stuff. If you're asking for impermissible
2: benefits. Right, but suspending him from what, from being a fan?
1: No, from even going to games.
0: I think you can do that in Twindobe and then MSG, but I don't know about everywhere else because the facial recognition software.
1: But I think Ballmer no games. Forget about Uncle Dennis. Suspend Kawhi. I mean, I think all those things are fair game. The only thing that matters to Ballmer is going to games. If you're going to suspend him, that's the only thing. Fine him $1 billion, doesn't matter with him. Make him prevent him from going to games. That's a real penalty. So we will see if the NBA is serious about this. But yeah, they are down this Daktronics road. He had multiple no-show contracts now, was on the take every which way. Clippers cheating and cheating not well. All right, sports graffiti time. We are going to open the Hard Rock hotline right now at 877-710-ESPN. That's 877-710-ESPN. Can we talk about Bill Belichick? Should he be in the Hall of Fame? Should he have been in that class this weekend? Was it appropriate that he have to wait a year or multiple years? Was it more Belichick or Brady? Again, I don't know who Belichick would be without Tom Brady. Are you worried about the Dodgers? It's a big subject today. Are you worried about the Dodgers, the closer situation? the struggling at the plate, all that stuff. They've lost seven of eight. No, they've lost eight of nine, just to be clear. Are you worried? And they're the three seed in the National League right now, which means they would get a three-game series to start the playoffs. That is very scary. And the Kawhi thing. You got a take on the Kawhi thing? Also, fighting. Is that good for morale at a football practice? 877-710-ESPN. We're going to get your calls in here coming up next. Mason and Ireland, 710-ESPN.
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11: 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Sports Graffiti time. 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
1: All right, Ireland, happy to know every single line in the building is lit right now. So let's hit it. Let's start out with Danny and La Crescentia. Danny, you're on 710 ESPN. What's up, man?
13: Hey, guys. Thanks for taking my call. Great to talk with you. Long-time listener.
1: Thank you, man.
13: Listen, August 21st, Luca, bobblehead, Dodger Stadium. You know, I was just thinking it might be a nice touch, just a thought. Lawrence Tanner is retiring this year, and I thought it might be nice if the Dodgers might bring him out, maybe introduce the Dodger lineup and do the it's time for Dodger baseball, a little respect for the Lakers' voice on Luka night. What do you think?
2: It's a good idea, but without revealing details that I'm not authorized to reveal,
1: sure.
2: Lawrence Tanner is having health issues, mm-hmm. and right now that would not be possible. Hopefully he gets better, and it would be impossible down the road. But one of the reasons he is stepping down is health-related.
1: Yep.
2: So that... But it's a good idea,
1: yeah,
2: and I like the way you're thinking, but right now it wouldn't be possible.
1: Let's go to Kevin in Chicago. Kevin, you're on Sports Graffiti. What's up, man?
14: How's it going, guys?
1: Good.
14: I wanted to call in last week, but, you know, life got in the way. But, Mace, I thought your take on Notre Dame's, like, schedule, calling it easy, was really funny, considering you wanted USC to drop Notre Dame for Sacramento Valley Junior College or whatever it was.
1: But did you look at USC's schedule?
14: Well, you know, it's tougher than Notre Dame's this year. I think it's just funny that you were calling Notre Dame's schedule easy when you wanted USC to have an easier schedule so you guys have a chance to get in the playoffs.
1: Right. We've got at Indiana, home to Ohio State, home to Oregon, at Penn State. They have a beast of a schedule.
2: And by the way, if you look at Notre Dame's schedule and compare it to USC's schedule this year, there's no comparison. It's just...
14: Well, I agree.
2: Notre Dame's schedule is bordering on a joke.
1: But, Kevin, I will double down on the fact that I like that the first three games are easy ones and tune-ups for the Big Ten. And I am also glad that Notre Dame finally came to its senses and agreed to play early in the season in week zero or the first couple of weeks of the year. You know, they had said anytime, anywhere. USC had said week zero. They said no. finally, they've come to terms with it. And there's going to be a series starting in 2030. So. But Notre Dame's schedule is just a joke. They need USC so badly. Let's go to David in Beaumont. Beaumont, you're on Sports Graffiti. What's up, David?
15: Hey, what's up, guys? We were talking about the Raiders getting into that little fight, and you guys said that, you know, they shouldn't have sat them down. But really, you know, they got a good coaching staff because they use that as an excuse. One, Max is coming off of rehab. They want to slow him down a little bit, and you're not going to tell him to slow down. Second, you know, Mendoza never got any reps with the first team, so this was a chance to see him, you know, with the first team. You know, they got to use an excuse to kind of get a little preview of what they may or may not have coming.
1: Yeah.
2: Right, well, my point was this. If you want to throw Kirk Cousins and Max Crosby out of practice, that happens in professional sports all the time. Guys get thrown out of practice. What I didn't like is when they came up the next day and announced they have both been punished.
1: Although,
2: either fined or, like, something happened to him. Don't punish him. You need toughness.
1: Well, I mean, Kirk Cousins celebrated his suspension by going to see Backstreet Boys.
2: Good for him.
1: So, I mean, I don't know how serious the suspension nearly was. And, by the way, everybody that talks about Fernando Mendoza says he's great at processing. Processing is the big thing. So, I mean, I think there's a really bright future for Fernando Mendoza. Let's go to Ken in Tarzana. Ken, you're on Sports Graffiti. Hey, man. What's up?
16: Hey, guys. 2017, we won 104, but lost 11 in a row. We should have won the World Series, but for the cheaters in Houston.
1: Yep.
16: Last year, we lost 7 in a row. That's going to go back, John. 1968-69, Boston Celtics, 48-34, fourth place in the East. Unfortunately, Coach Van Bredekop didn't put Wilt in, and we lost that championship. So I'm not really worried about the Dodgers. We do need to get Will Smith back. But I don't understand why Diaz was thrust back into the closer role. He should have been eased back in Kenner Scott. 180 degrees different compared to last year. He's been pitching effectively.
1: All right. Thank you very much, Ken. Yeah, I think the best arm they've got out of the bullpen right now is Tanner Scott. Now, I still think you want Edwin Diaz back in that closer role, they become so much more dangerous if they've got a lockdown ninth inning guy and Tanner Scott in that setup leverage position in the seventh or eighth inning with runners on. But I think I agree with the idea that they're going to put Edwin Diaz out there in a ninth inning save situation. And, you know, he's blown two in a row, so we'll see. Let's go to San Pedro. Chris, you're on Sports Graffiti. Hey, Chris.
17: Hey, thanks for taking my call, guys. I just want to give a shout-out to Don Nelson. You know, I started watching basketball in the mid-90s, and he was somebody that I remember seeing on TV when the Dallas Mavericks were playing, and I did not realize the impact he had on this game, going back to being a five-time champion with the Boston Celtics, also a former Laker before that, and a three-time coach of the year. What was so unique about him was he spotted talent. And when you are, you know, when people say coaches don't matter, Don Nelson was the antithesis of that belief. He found guys and saw potential in them that they didn't necessarily see in themselves, taking a chance on Dirk Nowitzki, Steve Nash. That put the Dallas Mavericks, along with the ownership of Mark Cuban, of course, on the map in the late 90s and then into the early 2000s. And then the We Believe Warriors with Baron Davis and Steven Jackson and those guys in 2007. And then, of course, one of the last gifts he gave to the Warriors organization was finding Steph Curry in 2009. I think a good comp for him across sports would be guys like Dusty Baker or Andy Reid or Dick
2: Vermeil. Yeah, that's good.
17: Great coaches that were able to make an impact offensively, but also find and develop talent. So yeah. RIP to Nelly.
1: Very good. Thank you, Chris. That's a nice tribute.
2: Here's a good Don Nelson story. So one time I was working a game, and Steven Jackson dribbles down and with like 20 seconds on the shot clock puts up a 35-footer. And it clanks off the rim, and the other team grabs the rebound and starts a fast break and scores. And Nelly calls timeout. And after the game, the beat writers for the Warriors said, "Hey, coach, I'm just curious. What, in your opinion, is a bad shot? Because this was like the worst shot ever, you know?" And Nelly thinks about it for a second. And he looks at the reporter. And he goes, "One that doesn't go in." And I thought, what a great answer.
1: Yeah. Yeah.
2: You know, like, because nobody would say anything if Steven Jackson would have walked up the floor and buried the 30. And that, you know, he was the one who insisted on drafting Steph Curry.
1: Yeah. Yeah. What a legacy.
2: He said, this guy can change the game.
1: Yep. And sure has. Let's, this guy does not understand your take on something, John.
2: Okay.
1: Chris in LA is on the line. There you are, Chris. What's up, man?
18: Hey, guys, the reason I listen to you both is because you're both so intelligent. I mean, just generally and sports related, too. But something, John, that has always intrigued me about you is how you can be such an intelligent person. But one, you don't believe in instant replay and getting it right. And now you added to that in not wearing a seatbelt. And I'm glad to
2: Hold on. Mace is the one who was not wearing a seatbelt. I wear seatbelts when I drive.
1: Right.
2: I just don't always put them on when I'm
18: when you're a passenger.
2: Yeah, yeah.
18: Right,
2: not always.
18: Not when you're a passenger. Yeah. Yeah, so that's why I'm glad she said that you can get into an accident even in an Uber. Because it's amazing to me when people don't buckle up in a taxi. And I started doing it because I realized how ridiculous is that. So
2: yeah, you don't come to think of it. That is really stupid. You're putting your life in the hands of someone you've never met and don't know.
1: Yeah.
18: Right. So that's why I'm just saying that's so intriguing because I know you both are so intelligent. Okay. But sometimes,
2: let me ask you about instant replay. If you were at a Broadway show and they didn't get a scene right, like they stepped on a line or they didn't get it, and they just said stop, and they stopped the show and they said, "We're going to stop the show and go back and do that scene, look at that scene over again and see if we can do it better." My whole argument for instant replay is this, that if you can do it like baseball does it, I love this tap on the helmet and you get a result within 20 seconds. If all instant replay was like that, good. What I don't like is NBA instant replay, which stops the game for 5-6 minutes multiple times down the stretch when it's an entertainment product. Are you okay with the NBA stopping the game for 5 minutes multiple times in the last 5 minutes of a game?
18: But see, John, you just made my point that I would have said. It's for that's entertainment, the opera or whatever show. Sports is betting. Sports are championships. Sports are what cities have not had for years, like the Knicks. I mean, you can go on and on. The importance of sporting events to me is way more important than a show. So to get it right is more important in a sporting event than getting it right just at a play.
1: Chris, let me ask you, are you a gambler? Do you gamble on games?
18: Yeah, every now and then. Yeah,
1: okay.
18: Every now and then.
1: Because aren't you just as likely to get a good call as you are a bad call? If you were to get rid of instant replay, don't you think the odds are the same that you're gonna win your bet?
18: Maybe so, but I'm just a logical person. I just would rather have something bad happen to me because it was supposed to be and not just because someone decided not to do an instant replay.
1: Okay.
18: That's why I never understood with John. If you want things to be right, why not have things right if you have the ability to make things right?
1: Yeah.
18: That's the thing.
1: Okay, yeah. Chris, thank you very much.
2: Right. And the one thing with my, and Michael has the same argument as me, I think you've come around to our side that if we were to eliminate instant replay, the gamblers are the ones who come for me.
1: Yeah.
2: I don't have an answer for the gamblers.
1: Yeah, but you're just as likely to benefit as you are to lose on that, right? In other words, if the call's wrong, you may have the bet that benefits from the wrong call. I don't understand the gambling aspect of it because I still think a bad call can help you. And my opinion has always been call on the floor. I understand. In Major League Baseball, they found a way to do it in a really quick way. The NBA, just not possible. Call on the floor. Let's move. Let's go.
2: Right. If they could do it like baseball, I'd be 100% supportive. Isn't baseball replay great?
1: Oh, it's fantastic. It's fantastic.
2: You know, the other sport that's good with that is tennis.
1: Yeah.
2: Like, if you're a tennis player and you appeal a call, you get the result in less than 30 seconds.
1: Yep.
2: If they could figure that out in other sports, in NFL and NBA, I'd be 100% a replay advocate.
1: So, John, I will tell you, you always use that example of the Broadway show thing.
2: Yeah.
1: So, I was, last time I was in New York, I saw a Broadway show called The Lost Boys, which is based on the old vampire movie from the 80s, I think. And at one point, in the middle of a big song, everything froze, and somebody on the microphone said, "We're going to stop right here, ladies and gentlemen." Because they were having a technical problem with the flying, the cords and the flying. And the amazing thing was, after about 60 seconds when the show restarted, the guy hit the big note, like, right off the bat. And I thought, that's amazing. But that's the first time I've ever seen a show actually stop. It was
2: well,
1: for technical
2: reasons. Well, just watch any NBA game and it'll stop five times.
1: Exactly. It was basically an NBA game for the night. All right, coming up next for you, the luckiest person in the entire world. That's a tease.
2: I love this story.
1: It's amazing.
2: Yeah.
1: By the way, the Hard Rock Hotline brought to you by Hard Rock Casino Tejon. 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
8: Absolutely full of crap.
6: Okay, good. Okay. I like this.
5: Mason and Ireland rolls on.
6: All right, here we go. Luck. Great luck. Luckiest person on the face of the earth. Right now on the Hard Rock Hotline. 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Joining us right now is Katie Ace. Katie, welcome. How are you?
9: I'm great.
8: Katie, thank you for coming on. All right, so tell me if I have this right. You go to Dodger games every year on or around your birthday, correct?
9: Correct, yep.
8: And for the last 3 years, you have done the 50-50 raffle, which they do in a lot of ballparks now, which is 50% goes to charity and 50% goes to the winner.
6: Yep.
8: And now, Katie, you won. The first time you won this was 3 years ago. Is that right?
9: Yeah.
8: How much did you win?
9: About $25,000. We were playing the Giants, so it was a bigger jackpot.
8: Okay, wow. So you're playing the Giants. You win $25,000. You obviously felt very lucky. Then you go back. Then that was in 24, right? Or 23, right?
9: Uh-huh.
8: Then you go back in 24, and you win again.
6: 25.
8: Okay, and you win again.
9: Yeah.
8: How much did you win that time?
9: It was actually about $14,000. What they wrote on the check, the big check that I took a picture with, was about $11,000, but that was after taxes.
6: Okay, got it. After taxes. Mm-hmm. Nice.
8: All right, and then you went a third time on or around your birthday, right?
9: Well, the Dodgers, unfortunately, were not playing on my birthday. So I needed to choose a stadium where there were teams playing, and I really wanted to choose a stadium where they would choose the winner that day. Some teams like to do it, like, for the series. And so I felt like my luck was actually on my birthday, so it needed to be the day of my birthday.
8: And what happened then for in the third year?
9: So the third year, this past year, my husband and I are actually trying to go to all the stadiums.
8: Mm-hmm.
9: So we chose Detroit because we only had like four teams to choose from. So we went to Milwaukee and then to see the Cubs, and then we went to Detroit. And I decided, you know, I should buy tickets because it's my birthday. And I kind of freaked out when I saw the number up when they announced it, and I was tapping the guy next to my husband, like, can you please take a picture of the number that's on the screen? Because I think I won. And he's like, those people don't win that. And I'm like, no, you don't understand. Like, I won this before. Like,
6: wow.
9: I know what it is.
6: So let me have this straight. You won it 3 years in a row on your birthday?
9: Yeah.
6: Now, I don't know what the odds for that are. I can tell you, Katie, we buy a lot of 50-50 tickets at every Rams game. Everywhere I go, I always buy the 50-50. And we always check out. We have never, ever won. When it happened the third time, that's almost like witchcraft, isn't it?
9: I mean, it felt like it, but it also was a smaller. My husband was like, well, it was a smaller jackpot, so maybe you had better odds. And
6: What is your strategy when you're buying 50-50 tickets?
8: Yeah, do you have a routine that you follow?
9: My routine is I drink a couple of spicy margaritas prior to buying.
6: Good start.
9: And I'm usually like, I think that it's a whole energy thing, you know, like I'm in a great mood because it's my birthday and I'm celebrating. And so I think that's my routine.
8: Katie, and by the way, so Katie's won the 50-50 3 years in a row on her birthday. And Katie, I'm looking at a picture of you. You're not that old. Do you mind if I ask how old you are?
9: I turned 39.
8: Oh, you don't look 39. Good for you.
9: Thank you.
8: Yep. Are you gonna? I would imagine you're gonna keep going on your birthday, right?
9: Yeah. So I looked ahead, and the Dodgers are playing the Cardinals next year on my birthday. So I guess I'm going to St. Louis.
6: Wow, that's amazing. It. So do you buy them all in one chunk, or like us, like we buy some from one guy, some from another guy, some from a third guy, so that we kind of spread it around and get different numbers? Or do you just buy them one chunk?
9: Oh, that's a good strategy. No, I buy them in one chunk, and I buy like the most that you could buy, you know?
6: Yeah. Wow. Congratulations on that. So what do you do with those big, gigantic checks after you're done? Like, do you have do you like hang them in the living room, or what do you do with the big, gigantic check?
9: No, you know, they don't let you keep those big checks.
6: You're kidding me.
8: Oh, that's
9: no fun. That is no fun.
6: Yeah.
8: Now, I'm assuming, Katie, you're a Dodger fan, right?
9: I am a Dodger fan, and I do have to say that I won back-to-back, and the Dodgers went back-to-back, so.
8: Yeah. And you won a third time, so if that's any indication, our odds are looking pretty good. We've been spending a lot of time talking about how bad the Dodgers have been lately. They've lost 8 out of 9. Are you worried at all?
9: I'm not worried at all. You know, I think that we have a great chance, and we have Scooble. That's actually why I went to Detroit. I needed to tell Scooble to come over.
6: Yeah, there you go. What is the coolest thing you bought since you're winning all this money? Every year you just...
8: Yeah, did you splurge on anything?
9: So actually, in 2024, if you remember that series, so we played New York and we had won like 3 in a row. Right. And then we were in New York and I really was like, oh, my gosh, this game, we could just sweep. And I was looking at third party apps and I was like, oh, my gosh, the tickets for the game are really cheap. And my husband's like, you know what? We have airline credit. So we actually used some of that 50-50 money to fly to Yankee Stadium. We left at 6 o'clock in the morning. We landed, went straight to the stadium, and then we flew back so that I could go back to work.
6: Wow, Katie, that's awesome. Amazing. Congratulations on all the
9: wins. That was unfortunately the one game that we lost.
6: Oh, yeah.
8: Right.
6: Hey, I'll tell you what. Next year on your birthday, the spicy margaritas are on me, okay?
9: Oh, my goodness. You know, I also love celebrating with champagne, so I'm down
8: okay.
9: for that, too.
8: Well, awesome. Michael Thompson, who loves champagne, is coming in on Wednesday. He'd probably buy you a glass of champagne or two or three.
6: Yeah. Hey, listen, Katie, congratulations. I know you got money to spend. It's just an amazing, the odds must be unbelievable for this to happen.
8: But by the way, Katie, do you buy lottery tickets? Like, have you ever won anything else like this?
9: I've actually, I am quite lucky. I win a lot of like Instagram contests and stuff like that. And so, I have been buying lottery tickets and I did buy lottery tickets on my birthday, at the Tigers game because they have like the little kiosk there, but I didn't win.
0: So, Katie, I have a question. Are you thinking of a number right now?
6: Oh, yeah. What's
0: give
6: in
0: us
6: your
0: a
6: head?
0: Number. Maybe it's going to be a lucky number. Anything that's coming to you right now as you're thinking about it?
9: I would say 18, Yamamoto.
0: Okay, lock it in. 18.
6: 18.
0: And Terrence Ferguson for the Rams.
6: All right. Hey, Katie.
8: Well, congratulations.
6: Congratulations. An amazing story. And make sure to check in next year on your birthday after you win again.
9: All right, thank you so much.
8: All right, have a great day.
6: What are the odds of that to win the 50-50?
8: I think it's I'm going down that rabbit hole.
6: I can't even imagine.
8: And everybody in the comments section is trying to figure out the odds, and they think it's more than a billion to one.
6: Really?
8: Yeah.
0: Do you know people like I know people like Katie who like my cousin is just an incredibly lucky person. She always wins bingo. She always wins a lottery or a raffle. It's just like, how do they have it, and then no one else does? It's kind of strange.
6: You know what it is? I think what it is belief. Do you think so?
8: It's the secret?
6: It's the secret. You're secreting it. secreting it is
0: so
6: what you're doing.
0: I think that we need to listen to Katie and have something to do with 18. Do something with 18 this week and see if it works.
6: Yeah,
0: see
6: I think
0: it's
6: that's
0: the lucky
6: a good
0: number
6: idea.
0: From Katie.
6: Good idea. The lucky number of the week, 18. Hey, by the way, if you think you got what it takes to take down Travis and Marcus Grant in fantasy football, listen to DeMarco and Travis for your chance to qualify for the Morongo Fantasy Football Face-Off Draft Live with Travis and Marcus this Thursday. And compete for weekly prizes. If you're the last fan standing, you'll win two tickets to football's biggest championship game. It's all powered by Morongo Casino Resort. Good times. All right, so coming up next for you, Mike Florio's got sort of a rough timeline on Aaron Donald, and he's also got some information on the brand new stadium in Buffalo, which is pissing some people off. We got that coming up next for you. Mason in Ireland, 710 ESPN.
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3: John, you're working with God today.
4: I love that.
3: Hey, God. Hey, God.
4: Thank you.
2: The biggest show on the radio.
5: Yeah, lowercase g, not capital
3: yeah,
5: G.
3: Yeah, lowercase g.
5: Yeah, you're like
3: exactly
5: Athena or
3: right.
5: out there.
3: Yeah,
5: whatever,
3: one of them
5: Poseidon,
3: like
5: yeah.
3: Mercury or one of them.
2: Steve Mason and John Ireland right now.
3: So, Ireland, that is the voice of Celine Dion. Certainly one of the greatest voices of all time. But I came across a question on Twitter that I want to get your answer to, everybody's answer to here. Who is the best vocalist you've seen perform live?

0: Never went to see him. Should have. Em, what about for you? Greatest vocalist you've ever seen perform live?
1: That's an interesting question because I think my favorite concerts have not necessarily been because the people performing had the greatest vocals.
0: Mm-hmm.
1: Like, I like it because they can perform well or they are good at playing their own instruments or the songs are great. So kind of had to rack my brain for a bit. But then I remembered I did see Fleetwood Mac live mm-hmm. in like 2018.
0: Stevie Nicks?
1: So I'd say Stevie Nicks is probably the best vocalist I've heard live.
0: She's great. Wilbert, what about you?
2: I grew up on a lot of rock music. So that's most of my concerts. But I would say either Chester Bennington from Linkin Park or Chris Cornell.
0: I was
2: able to see him too.
0: Where did you see Chris Cornell?
2: Chris Cornell, I saw him twice. Once with Audioslave, and then once he was doing like a solo tour.
0: I so regret he played the Disney Concert Hall.
2: Oh yeah,
0: and he did a completely acoustic show. And I listened to his version of Billie Jean on a pretty regular. His version of Billie Jean is
2: unbelievable. That's a great album in itself.
0: Yeah, mine is without question Adele. I thought she'd be great. She was greater. I've never seen. And by the way, for her, totally effortless. The vocal is just there. She's unbelievable. It's one of the great concerts I've ever seen. She's got an incredible voice.
3: Do you prefer? Our buddy Michael Roth told me that Michael Roth is the king of AEG.
0: Yes, he
3: who
0: is.
3: Owns LA Live. He told me he's never gotten more phone calls and requests from people to go to shows than when Adele did those 2 weeks of shows about five, 6 years ago.
0: Yep.
3: He said you wouldn't believe the people he heard from. Like the most famous people in the city just trying to get in to hear her sing.
1: Do you prefer a concert where somebody is kind of just like standing either at the piano or standing up and just belting at you? Or do you prefer someone with a lot of theatricality, like a Beyonce or a Taylor Swift or like, what do you prefer?
0: By the way, Beyonce kind of cuts it. She kind of does both. Like, for example, I saw her last two tours. I think at the Renaissance
1: Cowboy Carter
0: tour.
1: Or Renaissance?
0: Renaissance tour. She opened with just pure vocals. And she has an unbelievable. She would be second to Adele. Unbelievable. Before she got to Single Ladies and all those songs, she did just some belting. And she is incredible. But I think I like. Adele had some production. Like, she did Set Fire to the Rain. Like, there was a piano with rain and fire, so there was a production to it. Pink is the best, like, swing-around-the-building kind of performer, and she also has great vocals. But I would say Adele 1, Beyonce 2. Hey, if you need more Lakers talk in your life, the Bald Knower Extreme Duo of Mike Trudell and Geeter McGee back tonight, 6 o'clock on 710 AM and on the ESPN LA app. How do the Lakers still not have resolution on their wing depth? We'll get to that tonight with Geeter and Mike Trudell at 6 o'clock for Lakers Talk. All right, so, Johnny, here is Mike Florio. He's talking about maybe what Aaron Donald and the Rams still need to work out.
4: Not just from a salary cap standpoint, but from a cash standpoint. Every team has a budget. And to have a guy like Aaron Donald show up when you've already spent your budget, you're going to have to fill out some forms and genuflect before certain altars to try to get the money necessary to get Aaron Donald. But I can't imagine the Rams ownership not seizing this opportunity. But here's what's weird about it. Aaron Donald's making this decision as to whether or not he can be Aaron Donald again. But unless he's hiring the equivalent of football sparring partners, he doesn't know how he's moving relative to everyone else. And Lawrence Taylor ultimately retired because he came off the field and said to Bill Parcells, man, these young guys are fast. And Parcells said, no, you slowed down.
0: Hmm.
4: And that's when Lawrence Taylor decided that's that. Aaron Donald's not going to know whether he's slowed down until he's back out there practicing with the team. But he's going to make his decision before he's in that space to find out.
0: Most people think that after this joint practice with the Cowboys, that as soon as Friday, the comeback could be made official.
3: Yeah, and you're like me, right? You think it's happening.
0: Oh, yeah. I mean, I don't know anybody that doesn't think it's happening. Like, we had all the Rams beat writers on the show when we were training. Everybody to a person was like, yeah, he's coming back. He wouldn't go through all this if he wasn't coming back. All right, coming up next for you, the brand-new stadium in Buffalo and complaints about it already. And Zach Lowe thinks that the Lakers could be an interesting spot because of what they paid Walker Kessler. We'll do that coming up next. Mason, Ireland, 710 ESPN.

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8: 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Thunder. Feel the thunder.
5: Lightning and thunder. Mason and Ireland, what is going on? It is a big Monday, cranking it up for another week here. And there's a little Imagine Dragons for you. Ryan Walker out there listening. Thanks, Ryan. So, John, we sent you a video of a golfer who had a very interesting moment on the course. And you have had an issue over the years with people suspending games because of thunder and lightning and rain and stuff.
9: Right.
5: Now, did you look at this video?
9: I'm looking at it right now.
5: Okay, yeah, look at it right now, because this is exhibit A on why you should not play any game in thunder and lightning.
9: Well, and in particular, a game where you're holding a metal stick.
5: Right.
10: And surrounding yourself with trees.
5: Correct.
9: Yeah.
5: It's unbelievable.

0: this moment. This golfer.
1: Well, first of all, this is pouring rain.
0: It's pouring rain, and the guy's out there with an umbrella, hiding behind a tree, on the golf course, laughing at two guys that are struggling in the rain, and all of a sudden, bam, struck by lightning. The guy holding the phone and doing the video, struck by lightning.
1: Oh, my gosh.
0: Is that not amazing?
1: Oh, my gosh, yeah.
0: It's crazy.
1: Do you know anyone who's ever been struck by lightning?
0: No, I know Lee Trevino was struck by lightning twice, but that's the only person I know.
2: I know somebody who was struck by lightning. It was a kid that was in our church. He was a kid playing in Little League baseball. They didn't call him off the field soon enough, and they got struck by lightning. Ooh. So two of them got struck by lightning. One did not make it out, and he survived. And he has this big scar in the back of his head because of it. It's crazy.
0: So, Ireland, are you now okay with suspending a game if there's lightning in the neighborhood?
1: Well, particularly if you're dealing with metal rods.
0: But what about, like, football?
2: Metal stands that people sit on.
1: Yeah. Yeah. I guess you have to. Yeah. But, I mean, football to me should be played in inclement weather.
0: But not lightning.
1: Yeah, probably not.
0: Because this can happen. I'm literally wearing a metal hat.
2: Yeah, we're making John into a lightning truther.
0: Exactly. So, Mike Florio, we just heard from Mike. Mike was talking about the brand new stadium in Buffalo. They revealed it over the weekend, kind of a soft launch. It's called Highmark Stadium, and it's not getting high marks. Here's Mike.
3: The Buffalo Bills unofficially opened their new stadium on Saturday night with a team practice. Now, setting aside the Nickel City Batman uniform, setting aside the fact that the video boards look roughly the size of Michael Scott's plasma TV, seemed to be more than a few seats with obstructed view. That's what's shown up throughout social media. And even though social media can be inherently unreliable, it seems like a very obscure thing for someone to fake. If there are multiple obstructed view seats, and if the actual view that they got doesn't mesh with the view that they were shown when they purchased their PSLs, there will be an issue in Buffalo. In a year of celebration, it could ultimately end in a flood of litigation from those who have the seats where they can't see the whole field.
0: And John, I don't know if you've seen these views, but I mean, there are some terrible obstructed views at this brand new Highmark Stadium, and I cannot believe you drop a couple of billion dollars and you don't figure out the ability to have seats that completely see the field. I mean, people inherently criticize anything new. In this case, I'm a personal seat license holder at SoFi. If I had an obstructed view, I would not pay those. I wouldn't get that personal seat license. I would back out of it, and I think I would have legal recourse to do it. And he's suggesting that people may sit in their seats at the brand new stadium, say, wait a minute, I can't see the whole field, and then demand their money back, and I think they should get it back.
1: I agree with you, and here's the thing I'm amazed by. This is a brand new stadium that they just built, right?
0: Yep.
1: How in the world can you have any obstructed view seats? What's the point in that?
0: And John, the other thing is, in the world of big scoreboards, they have got, he joked, Michael Scott's plasma TV. They are literally really small video screens in a brand new stadium in an era where you are compared to SoFi and, you know, Intuit's got a big circular thing, and all these stadiums have big, gigantic video boards, and these are like little postage stamps on the side of the stadium.
2: Quick question about that, though.
0: Yeah.
2: Okay, so you go to all the Rams games?
0: Yes.
2: When you go to a Rams game, are you watching the play on the field, or are you watching the infinity board?
0: Both.
2: See, I think maybe there's a small benefit of you're going to be watching the play on the field, not necessarily the scoreboard the entire time that you're playing. Because I catch myself when I'm at SoFi only watching things on the
0: video board.
2: The big video board.
0: Yeah, I have no problem with that. I don't mind switching up and, you know, looking up and looking down. I get my fantasy football scores up there on the big screen while the game is going, like everything. But John, if you look at these video boards, I mean, I think it's kind of embarrassing that you put this much money into a stadium, a brand new stadium for a heritage franchise, and you give them these little postage stamps video boards. It's amazing.
1: And how in the world did they screw that up?
0: Yeah, crazy. $2 billion. And
2: it does look a little old school still, you know? It does look like, you know, it feels like they're not totally going into this like new era. But I also they can't do those infinity boards because they don't have a roof.
0: Yeah, no roof, right.
2: So no roof. You have to have a bit of a different
0: but, I
2: kind
0: mean,
2: of score.
0: Cowboy Stadium's got a big, gigantic
2: because they have
0: board.
2: A roof.
0: But theirs isn't, like, circular.
2: No, but you can only have that big jumbotron if you have something you can attach it to in the sky.
0: I see. Got
2: and
0: it.
2: So I think that's why. But, again, there's bigger jumbo boards out there at, like, you know, college football stadiums
0: yeah,
2: without
0: yeah.
2: Roof.
0: It's surprisingly unimpressive. All right, so I came across this piece of sound. So we know the Lakers have sort of remodeled in a huge way, huge turnover from last year's team. And among the players, you know, Colin Sexton, Jaden Hardy, Cameron Carr, the guy they drafted, Quentin Grimes, Matisse Thybulle. We know all these names now. Walker Kessler is the key to the whole thing. He is the key to the whole thing for next year. Here's Zach Lowe on the Ringer podcast talking about Walker Kessler.
4: I think it's self-explanatory, right? The Lakers paid him $130 million and traded two unprotected first-round picks to get him on their team. I like Walker Kessler as a player. People can go back and listen to the segment I did about why I think this will actually work decently for the Lakers on both ends of the floor. There is no question that they overpaid for him and are now trapped with this team and have to figure out either this is the team or is there a way to pivot by trading Austin Reeves down the line or something like that because they're out of tradable assets because of the Walker Kessler deal. All that said, he's played no meaningful games in the NBA, basically, and barely played at all last year. And right. So, yeah, I mean, for fairly or not, those assets, much like happened to Mikal Bridges, they're going to hang around his neck until he proves that he was worth it.
0: Ireland, it seems like it all comes down to Walker Kessler. That is their biggest bet they have made during this. I mean, aside from paying Austin Reeves, which we assumed was going to happen, this is their biggest bet, right?
1: Right. Yeah, and they're paying a guy who's never – they're paying based on potential. He's
0: yes.
1: never been an all-star. He only played in six games last year. But every piece of tape I've seen on him makes it appear like it's going to work. It's just a matter of whether or not he can stay healthy.
0: Stay healthy is the most important thing. And – you know, the giving up the assets is, you know, it's not so much what they would do with the draft picks. It's having the draft picks to be able to do stuff with them. But they still have a swap and they still have a couple of second round picks to move. But they did give up a lot of assets in the Walker Kessler trade, too. So, I pretty much know what Luka's going to do. I pretty much know what Austin's going to do. Walker Kessler needs to stay healthy because he's the key, the X factor for next year altogether. All right. We're going to do a little fast track. M's got some stuff. By the way, we watched, you don't watch House of the Dragon?
1: I do not.
0: But last night was the grand finale of House of the, not the grand, the finale for the season. And it did not turn out, I've been saying all along, Rhaenyra, it did not turn out the way I expected to.
2: She's moving like Josh Allen in an important playoff game.
0: Yes.
2: She is choking away.
0: Now, Ireland, I want to do something that M did on Friday that I won't. I said this during before the growl. Emily knows more about House of the Dragon than I know about anything.
1: Okay.
0: Okay. Emily, how many dragons are in House of the Dragon?
2: Okay. And I missed somebody last time. So there's a lot of dragons. I think maybe like 13, but there's
0: She's
2: only a couple that
0: this.
2: We are going to talk
0: ahead.
2: About. So.
0: Okay.
2: There's Taraxes, which we haven't really seen. It's the youngest guy's dragon. But let's just say the ones that we are going to have in the shows that we've seen.
0: Okay.
2: So we've got Moon Dancer. We've got Sea Smoke. We have Vermithor. We have Silverwing. Silverwing was Ulf's dragon, which was important in the game. Yeah, Caraxes. We got Cyrax. Sheepstealer. We got Vhagar. Sunfire. Dreamfire. And then you got, like, I don't think they're going to put the cannibal in the show, but that's another one. So 11, I think that might be it for the ones that you will see in the show.
0: Yes. I could not. The only dragon I know is Vhagar.
2: No, you know Caraxes.
0: Oh, Caraxes.
2: That's what, Damon's
0: driving. Vhagar's the big gigantic one.
2: Vhagar's the big gigantic one. Caraxes is the one with the long neck. It's called the
0: right.
2: Bloodworm.
0: Sheepstealer's the one that's out there.
2: That's messed up.
0: Yeah, that's
2: messed up. Got a lot of teeth all over the place because it was a wild dragon. But yeah, there's another wild dragon, cannibal, that we don't see. There's Taraxes, which we don't see.
0: So
2: one
0: Ireland,
2: kids dragon.
0: Seriously. What? Can you believe this? She knows all the dragons in the House
1: of
0: the Dragon.
1: Yeah, I mean, back to Game of Thrones, we knew all the characters for Game of Thrones.
0: What were the names of the dragons? I don't remember dragon names.
2: The dragon names
1: of... I can
2: tell
1: you 10 people that were on that show.
2: The dragon names for Daenerys' dragons is Rhaegal, Drogon, and Drogon was the main one she rode all the time. Rhaegal, and then there's another one that I'm blanking on. But yeah. I think Rhaegal is the one that gets taken by the walkers at the end of the series, but she still has Drogon, and then Drogon's the one that burns the...
0: Yeah, I give them nicknames, like Big One.
2: But they're all big.
0: Mean One.
2: Okay.
0: Red All One. Right. Seriously, John, can you even grasp that?
1: I couldn't do it.
0: No, I could not.
1: But I know there are people that are super into that stuff.
0: Yeah.
1: Like, you know, you could name... Like, there are people that will probably be blown away that you can name 40 people on the Rams roster.
2: Yeah.
0: No, yeah, that's true. That's true. Yeah, I mean, I guess we know, we learn a lot in certain areas. She'll listen to a 3-hour podcast about it now.
2: When you're single and have no one else to talk to, you listen to a 3-hour podcast when you're doing a workaround. When you have no one else in your life like me, you learn all this dragon.
0: There you go. All the dragons. Coming up next, we're going to do some Fast Track. Em's got stuff for us. Coming up next, Mason and Ireland, 710 ESPN.
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0: Hey, it's Mace.
6: And I'm Ireland.
0: And John, we are friends with Jacob Imrani, who is like the guy if you're involved in any kind of accident.
6: So if you get in an accident, what's your first thought? Like, what do I do? Where should I go? Who should I talk to? This is easy. You just call Jacob. 800-345-6789.
0: Yeah, I mean, the car's totaled. Who do you count on? The adjuster calls. Who do you count on? When you can't work, who do you count on? When your kid is hurt, who do you count on? Count on Jacob.
6: Again, that number is 800-345-6789. Just put it in your phone. Once you got it in your phone, then you don't have to think if one of these things happens to you. You counted on Jacob.
0: It worked out great for you. Absolutely did. 800-345-6789. That's 800-345-6789.

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5: Zoom, zoom, man.
6: Well, since you brought up House of the Dragon last segment, I'm just going to do one more thing. You don't have to know about House of the Dragon to understand this question.
5: Okay.
6: But for Targaryens, they have like kind of two big avenues they could have to be special.
5: Mm-hmm.
6: They could be dreamers, which mm-hmm. means that they can see into the future. They dream things and things happen. It's how they escaped the doom of old Valyria and how they are surviving in Westeros. Or they could be dragon riders, or both.
5: Yes.
6: So that's the thing. So Helaena is one of the characters in House of the Dragon, and she is a dreamer.
5: Yep.
6: So she can see into the future, into her future, into the future of others. And the big issue comes when, do you want to know your future? Do you
5: right.
6: want to know everything? So
5: yep.
6: if you all got the chance to look into a crystal ball today and figure out everything that's going to happen the rest of your life, would you look into that crystal ball?
5: John?
7: What a great question. I think I would. I think as much as I would love to answer that I wouldn't, and I would just go by the roll of the dice, it'd be really advantageous to know how long you're going to live, because then you could know how much money you could spend on stuff, and you know whether
8: yeah,
7: or not.
8: But then you know you're going to die.
7: Right. Well, you are going to die. I hate
8: right,
7: to tell
8: but
7: you.
8: If you know the exact moment, the exact way,
7: yeah,
8: you've got
7: you
8: to brace
7: know
8: yourself.
7: If you're going to die next year, wouldn't you want to know?
8: No.
7: I would.
8: Surprise me.
7: I quit all my jobs and do a bucket list thing.
8: Surprise me, life. I don't know what's going to happen. That, to me, is the beauty of life, is the unexpected. And there's actually a book, I can't remember the name of the book, where three kids all get told their future by a fortune teller. And they live the rest of their lives knowing exactly when and how they're going to die. And it is a torture for them. I would not want to know. Em, would you want to know?
6: I kind of understand where John's coming from, where it'd be hard to not know. It'd be hard to not.
7: They gave you the choice.
6: Yeah,
7: really
6: if given the option. I just
8: pass.
6: Feel like your life would be totally different, because then you'd be ruled by what you found out rather than ruled by whatever you want. Like, it's free will versus knowledge. And if it's not free will, where it's just preordained. But I don't know. I thought it was interesting.
8: Yeah, it is an interesting. It's an interesting question. Yeah.
6: Dealing with in the show.
8: By the way, that book is called The Immortalists. Is the name of that book. Do you want to know the future, Wilbert?
9: No. There's no need.
8: Yeah, just
9: yeah.
8: You know,
9: I mean,
8: whatever.
9: I love a good surprise.
8: Yeah, me too.
6: What if you could find out one thing?
8: One
6: I don't
8: thing?
6: Think it'd be like when you would die, but if you could find out one thing.
8: How about the price of a stock?
6: Okay.
8: That would be a good thing to know.
6: John,
8: Ireland,
6: what about you?
7: Are the Lakers going to win the title this year?
6: Okay. And Wilbert, what about you?
9: Yeah, I'd agree with both of them, honestly. A stock or a team, good bet.
8: Yeah, there you
6: okay.
8: go. Stock or
6: right.
8: a team.
6: Yeah, Mason, what if I wanted to know more about Lakers
8: well,
6: stuff?
8: It's a very good question. If you need more Lakers talk in your life, the ball knower extreme duo of Mike Trudell and Geeter McGee are back tonight at 6 on 710 AM and the ESPN LA app. How do the Lakers still not have a resolution on their wing depth? You can discuss it tonight here on ESPN LA. Vroom, vroom, man.
6: All right, so this came out this morning that the NFL will allow head coaches to designate a member of their sideline staff to initiate replay challenges, a league official confirmed on Monday. So they don't have to necessarily have somebody else on their team be the person to challenge, mm-hmm. but they have the option to. So, you know, if it's not a strong suit of a coach, they can say, hey, you know, if say McVay. Maybe he thinks it's not his strong suit. He can either give it to Cliff Kingsbury or Nate Shieldhouse or someone
8: right.
6: else on the team to make the challenges for him. So if you were put into this head coaching position, would you want to designate that to somebody else?
7: I would not. I'd want to call the plays.
8: I think, well, no,
6: it's
8: not
6: plays,
8: the plays.
6: Challenges.
8: It's the challenges, whether or not you want to challenge.
7: Nope. I'm a control freak. I want to control it.
8: I would be the same. I don't think I would trust it to somebody else. I would want That's a big decision to challenge. I think I would want to do it myself. Nothing against Cliff Kingsbury or Nate Shulas. I think I want McVay to do that.
6: I have I think I'd prefer it to be somebody else's job. I'll give you an example. Okay. So we in kickball that I play, it gets really competitive. Like, people have, like, different pitches. Like, people care about this.
8: Yep.
6: And we have challenges. We have two challenges a game.
8: Yep.
6: But we have no replay, so it's always just like, okay, no one can, like, look at a replay and see if it worked or not. But only one person on the team can challenge, and it's the captain. Sometimes I'm like, oh, we should challenge that. But I'm like, it's actually nice that I'm not in control of that. I don't have to go and yell at the referee. I'm going to let someone else be in charge of this.
8: Right.
6: I think it's sometimes nice to put it to somebody else because he has so many things on his plate. All these coaches already have so many things on their plate. If you have somebody that's dedicated to time management and to challenges, I think that's a good thing to give to somebody else.
8: Okay. I would not want to give that up if I was a coach. Not the challenges. Play calling, challenges, I think those are probably the things that I want control over. All right, so John.
7: Yeah.
8: This is surprising to me. Scottie Pippen did a podcast. And he was asked about him and Michael Jordan and whether or not they were or are friends. Listen to his answer.
3: Great teammate, but we just never were a great friend.
5: Never, even when you guys played?
3: No.
5: The conversation. Did you guys golf a lot together or no?
3: Never.
5: You guys never golf?
3: No.
5: So who was he talking about to go golf with him, Rob? Wow, you guys never golf together.
3: No.
5: So when you guys played together, how often was it for you guys to have dinner together?
3: I mean, we may have like a pregame meal or something like that, but it's always a big party of people.
5: How many times did just you and Michael have dinner in Chicago? Chicago has a lot of great... Scotty, stop it. Scotty, stop it.
3: Never.
8: So does that surprise you that Scottie Pippen and Michael Jordan never had a dinner together, played golf together, any of that?
7: No. I'll tell you a story about Kobe.
8: Exactly why I brought this up. Yeah, tell us.
7: That he and Derek Fisher were backcourt teammates for 5 championships.
8: Mm-hmm.
7: And several years into their run, I overheard somebody say to Fish, hey, what's Kobe's house like in Newport Beach? And Fish said, I don't know, I've never been there. And I was taken aback by that he had never been to his house and that, you know, they would socialize on the road and go to, like, team dinners, but never one-on-one stuff.
8: Right, right.
7: And they were drafted in the same year, in the same backcourt. You know, they seemed to be perfect teammates together. They just weren't friends.
8: Yeah, I mean, I think that's honest. I mean, you can be really successful working with someone who you're not friends with. Clearly. And a lot of times I think, like, for example, even our business, I won't say specific instances, but I know of situations where radio guys who work together don't actually like each other, aren't actually friends, all that kind of stuff. The shows work.
7: Well, the famous thing about Mark and Brian was they never hung out together.
8: Correct.
7: And we had bosses that worked with them, and it's like it's tough to get them to go in the same place. Like, you and I don't socialize a lot, but
8: no.
7: We do occasionally.
8: Yeah, we do occasionally. I mean, what
7: like,
8: was
7: I know Juan, you know Lisa. I mean,
8: yeah.
7: I it would be strange if we had
8: you
7: no...
8: You took me to the 800 Club in Manhattan Beach?
7: Yeah. It'd be weird if we had no relationship at all off the air.
8: Right, right. Well, I mean, didn't Bean move to Canada at one point?
7: Yeah.
8: I think he did the show from Canada.
7: Yeah.
6: Well, I mean, Mike and Mike. I think we know that's why
8: Mike and Mike
6: that ended.
8: Exactly.
6: Yeah.
8: Yeah.
7: So it doesn't, no, to answer your question, it doesn't surprise me.
8: Yeah. Yeah. No. I mean, that's, it worked on the floor, but there's just no connection between the two. I wanted to mention this. Tonight, when you're watching Tarek Skubal, you know what one of his most important pitches is the changeup. And there is a lot of science in this changeup. So I'm going to read this to you, and then you explain exactly what they mean when they describe this changeup. Okay, so here it is. Two-seam circle grip, aim, is to master the effects of the seam-shifted wake, the aerodynamic force that describes how a baseball's seams influence the movement of a pitch. Scoobal stopped trying to pronate or rotate his wrist to the left and instead let his arm naturally supinate to the right. Coaches gave him a cue to swipe across the baseball like he was doing, like he was trying to give it a cut effect. He famously did drills involving a dot written in black marker on the ball. The point was to have the ball's seams clip a wave of air and ride it to nastier down and away movements. John, explain.
7: That is so over my head that I'm not sure it even makes any sense to anyone who isn't a pitcher or a catcher.
8: Is that not...
7: Like, maybe Mark Pryor could explain it, the Dodgers pitching coach, but I mean...
8: That is the detail by which major league pitchers do their thing. I mean, that is the little dot on the ball, the clip of wave of air. I mean, all this stuff is amazing. So watch for it tonight, and just know... They did a whole bunch of science about this, and we explained it to you. We perfectly explained Tarek Skubal's changeup, so watch for it tonight.

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0: Vroom, vroom, man.
10: All right, so we played a little clip earlier of Adam Vinatieri ribbing Bill Belichick a little bit, you know, saying that he has, you know, going to go judge his girlfriend's cheerleading competition. Well, he also talked about Pat McAfee and his special relationship with Adam Vinatieri. This is Adam.
11: Hey, Pat McAfee's here in the crowd today. Great to see you, brother. The only person who enjoyed holding my balls more than my wife.

0: She held for me in the off season when everyone else was gone. Get that right.
1: All right, so that is two things that he said that maybe, you know, isn't the most dignified way to get to the Hall of Fame. But do you like that he was kind of roasting, or do you prefer it someone to just be serious?
2: He did turn it into a roast. I don't know that I've seen quite that routine. He obviously maybe had a joke writer. I'm not sure, but he had a couple of really funny lines in there. A lot of people today felt like it wasn't dignified. It wasn't worthy of the Hall of Fame induction ceremony.
3: Although, you know, I'm the first one whose mind goes to sex.
2: Yeah.
3: But to that, I thought he was talking about the fact that if you're a place kicker, you need somebody to hold, like Lucy and Charlie Brown.
2: Yeah,
3: you need somebody to hold the ball. That's what he was talking about, right?
2: Yeah, but he was goofing on it.
1: I mean, he said it in the way to make it a joke.
2: Yeah.
1: I think everyone knows he's his place.
3: It didn't bother me. I thought it was funny.
2: I thought it was funny. I mean, that guy could probably do a tight 10 at the Comedy Store.
1: I also think that's how kind of special teamers have long careers, is they're just guys that can crack jokes, talk to guys, be good, like, clubhouse or locker room guys, but again, Adam Vinatieri is maybe the best to do his position, but
2: no doubt.
1: I don't know, funny.
2: Yeah.
1: Go ahead.
2: Think you've got what it takes to take down Travis Rogers and Marcus Grant in fantasy football. Listen to DeMarco and Travis for your chance to qualify for the Morongo Fantasy Football Face-Off. Draft live, Travis and Marcus this Thursday. Compete for weekly prizes. And if you're the last fan standing, you'll win two tickets to football's biggest championship game. It's all powered by Morongo Casino Resort and Spa. Good times.
1: I could definitely take down Travis. I don't know about Marcus, though.
2: Marcus, I think, will be really difficult to take down in fantasy.
1: All right, so my next fast track is a question that my friend posed to me. We were hanging out on Saturday at John's pool, and they asked, would you rather these two options? Live your entire life barefoot. Everything is barefoot, all time, everywhere, in any scenario. Or all time, anywhere, any scenario, you have to wear skinny jeans. That means in the shower, in bed, all time skinny jeans. So barefoot or skinny jeans?
3: That's easy for me, barefoot. Because if you had to wear skinny jeans all the time, it would prohibit you from doing other activities. You know what I mean?
1: I think we are so privileged being in Southern California that it doesn't have weather affecting whether or not we can wear bare feet. Because if we lived anywhere but here,
2: we have to factor
1: in winter.
2: You go on the road, you're going to stomp around
1: New York City barefoot?
2: Center barefoot?
3: They'd probably fire me.
2: Yeah. But, I mean, I think skinny jeans is probably the way to go.
3: Okay, so no sex ever?
1: You could probably, we were saying, you could have designed skinny jeans to have an option for that.
2: Yeah, let's say that's not part of it.
3: Well, then, then I would reconsider.
2: Yeah. But,
3: do you guys know who Tom Morello is, the guitarist
2: from Rage Against the Machine? Yeah.
3: He's always in bare feet. I've never seen him wear shoes.
2: I love barefoot. But, like, for example, yesterday I was over in Santa Monica. We got one of them resort pass things in Santa Monica. And I mean, the pavement was super hot. You had to wear your flip-flops. You had to wear your slides or you're going to burn your feet. So
3: There was a wide receiver for the Raiders, and I wish I could remember his name, because then he went to play for Buffalo, and he would never wear shoes except in games. I'll look it up.
2: Was he, do you remember position or anything like, Collins.
3: Yeah, he's a wide receiver.
2: Matt
3: Collins was famous for going barefoot all the time, like on flights, when he walked into the stadium. He was working with a physical therapist, I think in Australia.
2: Yes.
3: That said, hey, whenever possible, don't wear shoes. So the only time he wore shoes was in games and or practice. Other than that, he was always barefoot.
1: Yeah. I think Michael Thompson would probably do the skinny jeans just because he doesn't even walk barefoot in the hotel, right, John?
3: No, he does not. He says that the hotel rooms are gross, and he puts towels down.
2: Although skinny jeans are 100% out now, right? People don't wear skinny jeans. Yeah, they are uncomfortable. I have a pair of skinny jeans.
1: They never made anybody look good.
2: No, never.
1: Also, men should have never
2: worn skinny jeans.
1: That was a curse on society.
2: Ireland, did you ever wear skinny jeans?
3: No.
2: I
3: hate them.
2: I got me a pair of skinny jeans. Warm.
3: No, I don't even
2: warm
3: like.
2: A couple times.
3: I don't even like slim fit shirts or suits. I like regular.
2: Yeah,
1: it doesn't really flatter people. It's not really flattering to wear slim fit or skinny jeans.
3: Classic fit is code for me for more comfortable.
2: So let me ask you, John. We are doing our big golf tournament in a few weeks.
3: Yep.
2: And we were asked for our sizes for our Sunday swagger shirts. What size did you go with?
3: XL.
2: See, last year I was an L. This year I'm an XL. I'm so frustrated.
3: No. XL is so, if I actually ever play
2: roomy.
3: Golf, my arms have room to move.
2: Right.
3: Yeah.
2: Yeah, I mean, I this is the year I picked up weight. This has not been a good year for me, weight-wise. I'm up there.
3: Wait a minute. I thought you were all back in the gym and svelte.
2: No, I had a chair injury last week, and it has really slowed me down.
3: And now you're going to Europe, and you know you're going to pack on a few there.
2: Exactly. All right, so I want to do this, John. The Rams are opening their season in Melbourne, Australia.
3: Yeah, I hate that, but go ahead.
2: Okay. And Sean McVay also is tired of discussing how they're going to handle it, apparently, in general terms. The Rams are going to fly their fly back almost right away. San Francisco is going to get their acclimate in play. Who do you think has the right recipe?
3: Rams.
2: You think?
3: They did this last year. Where was
2: London.
3: The game last year?
2: London.
3: In London?
2: Yep.
3: And I think they won something like 31-0. What I don't like about this is you're sending our best players halfway across the world in a year where the Rams are favored to win the Super Bowl. And as somebody who travels with a professional sports team, I can tell you that travel wears on you after a while. So I think Sean's being smart to get in and get out.
2: Yeah, I agree. And try to somehow keep the clock, I guess, is the thing. Like, for example, I'm trying to decide when I should, when I go to Europe, I'm trying to figure out when to sleep. Like, do you sleep right
3: what
2: away?
3: What time of day is your flight?
2: It's at 4 p.m.
3: And are you going direct?
2: Going to Frankfurt.
3: You go LAX to Barcelona?
2: Frankfurt.
3: And then
2: it's 10 and a half hours.
3: Do you spend the night in Frankfurt?
2: No, you get there about 4 o'clock in the afternoon, then maybe you get to Barcelona by 6 or 7 on Thursday night.
3: Yeah, stay up.
2: Stay awake for the whole flight?
3: The whole flight. Yeah, that's what I did when I went to Italy. And then when you get there, and we got there, and it was about that time. It was about 5 in the evening, and we just powered through, and we went to bed at around 9:30 and woke up the next day, and we were on the right clock.
2: Yeah. Yeah, I think it really puts the Rams at a huge disadvantage flying around the world and going to one of these games.
3: Yeah, the only thing I feel good about is that the Niners have to do it too.
2: Right,
1: and
2: exactly.
1: The Niners have less rest because the Rams are going to play on the Monday the following week. The Niners have to play on the Sunday the following week.
2: Yeah. That's a disadvantage.
3: And by the way, the loser, it's just brutal because you go all the way over there and you lose and you're 0-1 in the division, 0-1 on the season, and then you got to fly all the way back and just resume your season.
2: Yeah.
3: Which is reason number 1,000 why, if they want to grow the game and have international games, make the preseason games international. Don't do regular season. Those people in Australia don't care if the game is regular season or preseason. They just want to watch football. Have them go in August.
2: But and that's still a disadvantage to go in August.
3: No. But think about what Sean does. No, but Matthew Stafford, Myles Garrett, Puka Nacua, Kyren Williams,
2: right.
3: None of them would even go.
1: I agree with John. I think that sending a very, very important game halfway across the world is a terrible idea because it's so little. The season is so short.
2: Yep.
1: There are so few games that every game matters immensely. So when you say, for example, when the Dodgers went to play in Asia, it's like, what, 3 games out of 162? It's a much smaller period than the entire year, but we also saw how that affected everything. We see EPL.
3: Having your season opener be an international game, I would somehow...
2: Don't you think that's better than having it in the middle of the season?
3: No, because if you do it in the middle of the season, you can put a bye in.
1: Well, they basically have a bye because they have like 10 days off between because they play on a Wednesday and play the following Monday. They actually do have a long time between their first game and their second game.
3: Helps a little, but I would just eliminate all international games in the regular season. I would do them in the preseason.
2: Well, you know the opposite is happening.
3: Right.
2: They're adding them. Everybody's going to have an international game within a couple of years. They're going to do what is it, 16 international games, and everybody will have at least one. And by the way, that'll be the 18th game. When they eventually get an 18th game, and they're going to, the 18th game will be an international game that everybody will have, whether it's Melbourne, Rio, wherever they happen to go.
1: I don't get that, because you can send a bad game overseas. EPL does that. The English Premier League does that. They send their friendlies over here, and half the team doesn't play. They play with their their guys down the line, and people still pack stadiums to watch Arsenal versus Chelsea and see the guys all the way down the line. People in the other countries will see a good football, quote unquote. They won't care. They'll just go.
2: In a perfect world, we have no international games. I'm totally against international games, but I think the NFL looks at it and says, well, we squeeze as much money out of the United States as we possibly can.
3: We own North America.
2: Let's try to squeeze some money out of some other markets worldwide. Let's be a worldwide game like the NBA or Major League Baseball.
1: But you can do that with bad games. You can do that with the preseason. You can do that without having it be one of the 17 games that are in the regular season.
2: Or you can do it not at all. This reminds me of what Mark Cuban said. Hogs go to slaughter. I mean, all these random Wednesdays and Christmas Day and night before Thanksgiving and all this stuff, they really are. They're maximizing the amount of revenue. Now they're trying to squeeze it out and putting teams in bad positions. And there's no worse position. I mean, of all those international cities, Melbourne is the by far the toughest one to get to. It's
3: And they made the Dodgers go over there. Now they're making the Rams go over there. It's ridiculous.
2: Yeah, yeah. But they, John, you know what they say. What do you follow?
3: Follow the money all the time.
2: Coming up next, do you like watching a big game with other people? We'll do that coming up next. Mason Ireland, 710 ESPN.
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11: All right, excited to see Tarek Skubal on the mound for the Dodgers. Let's turn things around here. Lost 8 of 9, and time to clean that up with Skubal tonight and Blake Snell tomorrow.
12: You know what I think? I think he's going to have 18 strikeouts.
11: 18
12: that's
11: strikeouts.
12: What Kate said.
11: Yeah, that's right.
12: She said 18.
11: She said 18. The Kate, who won the 50-50 drawing 3 years in a row on her birthday, says the magic number is 18 for this week. So use it everywhere, anywhere you can. John, I want to play you a piece of sound, and then I want to ask you a specific question about it.
13: Okay.
11: This is John Hamm. I think this was on Howard Stern.
14: I got to meet Tom Cruise for the first time at Jimmy Kimmel's house.
15: Nice.
14: To watch on a Sunday to watch football.
15: Right.
14: He would have these big groups, and they'd have a keg, and he'd make pizzas, and it was LA, so it's sunny, and the game started at 10 in the morning, and a big group of comedy writers and comics and actors and people in the, and the rumor was going, like, you know, Tom Cruise is supposed to come by today. And we're like, no, he's not. That's, what are you talking about? That's like saying Santa Claus is coming. Like,
15: right.
14: there's no way that is, and you're an idiot if you believe that. And Jimmy famously is a very big prankster. You're a fool if you think that is actually going to happen. And not only does the doorbell ring and unmistakably it's not a Tom Cruise impersonator,
15: it's him.
14: Tom Cruise with his mom shows up at football, and so we got Tom Cruise and Mom Cruise, and it's like we're all having like an out-of-body experience, and like this is arguably the most famous person on the planet.
11: Okay, so a few questions. First of all, can you watch a big game with people? Like, Jimmy's throwing a big party. Come on over, watch the game, do whatever that big game happens to be. Do you ever watch big games in a big group?
13: Sure.
11: See,
13: I like it.
11: I do not. I cannot stand it.
13: Really?
11: I've got to be totally locked into the game.
13: So you don't like Super Bowl parties?
11: I do not.
12: But that's only if the Rams are in it, right?
11: No, I'm not a big Super Bowl party. The last Super Bowl party I went, oh boy, was Beatles Super Bowl party a couple years ago. That was wild. But that's the last Super Bowl party. No, I got to be locked into the game. I just want to be, especially when the Rams play. I cannot watch the Rams games with anybody else.
12: But if it was like last year's AFC Championship game that didn't have any of the Rams?
11: Yeah, probably I don't give an F about that, right? Who's the most, let's see, non-sports, who's the most famous person you've been around, John?
13: Non-sports.
11: Yep, non-sports.
13: Probably, I've played golf with Samuel L. Jackson.
11: That's big.
13: Probably, would he be, who would be more famous between Sam and Bryan Cranston? It'd be close.
11: It'd be
13: right?
11: Very close.
12: I think Sam.
11: Sam, probably, because he's done all those blockbustery kind of things.
13: Yeah.
11: And what about you? What, have you ever been around a big-time celebrity like that?
12: I wouldn't say around.
11: No.
12: Tina Fey did a Q&A at my school once.
11: Okay.
12: So that was that.
11: That was in the ballpark. I had dinner once with Colin Farrell, who I think is a pretty big star.
13: Yeah.
11: And could not have been a nicer guy. But it was it's surreal being around somebody like that.
13: Well, you've been around both Will Ferrell and Bryan Cranston.
11: That's true,
13: I would
11: yeah.
13: put them ahead of Colin Farrell, wouldn't
11: yeah.
13: you?
11: Yeah, although Colin Farrell, you know, there's a difference. Yeah, Cranston obviously is the biggest because we go way back. Will, I've been around at LAFC games, which is great. But Colin Farrell, I sat there and had dinner with him, which is a totally different experience.
12: Did you know that Will Ferrell's son is a musician, and he actually just performed at Outside Lands this past weekend?
11: Yeah.
12: Magnus.
13: Good for him.
12: Yeah.
11: Yeah, I saw that.
12: He's got like a Swedish-Irish name with Magnus Farrell.
11: Yeah, I like that.
13: It sounds Irish.
11: You know, I saw my friend Alex Michelson at CNN did a story where he interviewed William Shatner, and apparently William Shatner...
13: Will Shat?
11: Yep. Is 95 years old now, and is playing in a heavy metal band. And it's going to play next year at Coachella.
13: And he, if he's alive, will be part of it?
11: If he's alive, he will be part of it. Yes, he will. Which I think is amazing at 95 years old. You know, we talk a lot about Major League Baseball. And, of course, the Dodgers, you know, people say they've broke baseball, which is just ridiculous. Anthony Rizzo has something to say about the competitive balance in Major League Baseball.
15: There's a lot of noise right now. There's a lot of he said, she said. I think it's a big bargaining point for Major League Baseball to

0: this point. You know, as we're in the middle of this Dodgers tailspin, let's be honest, they've lost 8 out of 9 and they're struggling. You cannot buy a championship. You can buy a lot of really good players, sign a lot of really good players, but you cannot buy a championship. Just because you make Kyle Tucker the number one or number two highest paid player in the game doesn't mean it's going to pay off.
1: No, matter of fact, only four. What, Emily, what was that?
0: Four teams.
1: Four out of the last 20 Super Bowl favorites went on to win.
0: Yep.
1: So 20%. There's an 80% chance the Rams won't win.
0: Yes, correct. And just because you
1: and
0: sign
1: the Dodgers, by the way.
0: Yeah, just because you sign all these guys doesn't necessarily mean, as John, you said, you're hot at the right time. You go back to 88, the Dodgers were not the hot team going into the postseason. They became hot and ultimately beat the favored Mets and beat the favored A's. But that was not a – they were not unbelievably successful during the regular season. I think they won 90 games, maybe even 88 games. I'm not sure how many. How many did the Dodgers win?
1: I think 88. In 1988,
0: yeah.
1: Maybe 87. I'll look it up.
0: Yeah, but I mean, it's always unexpected to see who wins. And again, the odds are against the Dodgers. The odds are against everybody getting hot at the right time. But the odds are better than they are for any other team. I think that's the bottom line.
1: Right, but we're still going to have a lockout. They won 94 games in 1988.
0: Okay. The Mets were favored and the A's were favored.
1: Yep.
0: And they won both those series. I think that, you know, in the end, the Dodgers, the theory that everybody let the Dodgers get Tarek Skubal so that it would look even worse and owners would have a chance to argue that case too at the bargaining table, I think is ridiculous. Have you heard that theory?
1: Oh, of course.
0: It's stupid. Anybody could add Tarek Skubal for $8 million. Anybody.
1: Right.
2: Well, that's why it's more of a conspiracy that if anybody could have, they didn't. And they all wanted Dodgers to get him.
0: Okay, but why would the Tigers... What's the incentive for the Tigers to not try to get the best package of prospects they could get?
2: Salary cap. Get that into baseball. Hamper the Dodgers. And get Skubal right back. Because he said... Because maybe they knew that they get Skubal in this offseason... And so, hey, get a couple prospects, and then Skubal will be right back with us.
0: Right. Maybe it goes back to Detroit for less money. I don't know. Because the Dodgers could obviously pay him the most. And it all is to be determined. I mean, let's see how Skubal pitches. He's on the mound tonight. Let's see how he pitches in the postseason. And I think then you make a determination. It could be that he goes back to Detroit and on a lesser deal. If his heart is really set on that. I have a feeling that once he gets into the Dodger program, the Dodger system, this Dodgers organization, he's going to say, no, this is where I want to be. But we'll wait and see. None of this guarantees anything. Last year, if Justin Dean doesn't leave that ball stuck under the fence, the Dodgers don't win the World Series.
1: Or if Andy Páez doesn't climb over Kike Hernandez, if Miguel Rojas doesn't throw a strike
0: if to Will Smith doesn't
1: Will
0: touch
1: Smith
0: home plate.
1: Doesn't double tap home plate.
0: Yep.
1: If Yamamoto doesn't have a rubber arm, there are about 10 instances where that
0: yep.
1: could have gone the other
0: Absolutely.
1: Way.
0: Absolutely. And I say all the time, Toronto outplayed the Dodgers, but the Dodgers won the series.
1: And the most unpredictable thing was in game 7 in the ninth inning, down by one, Miguel Rojas, who had not hit a home run off of a right-handed pitcher all year, hit a home run.
0: Yeah, it was crazy. It was one of my, I would say, I was at Cosm that game. And I think we all lost our minds when Rojas hit that home run. I thought we were dead. I thought it was over. I thought we had lost. I remember saying, God, Rojas, just get on so we can get Ohtani up there. And Rojas just yanks that ball. It was one of the great moments in Dodgers history, no question. All right, Game of Games is coming up next for you. John, it is my game today, and it is a fantasy football game.
1: Okay.
0: We'll do that coming up next. Mason, Ireland, 710 ESPN.
1: In Southern California, it's not just about what you drive, it's about what you're part of, and that's why Toyota has become such a meaningful part of our community. From local events and neighborhood celebrations to supporting the teams we all rally around, Toyota continues to show up where Southern Californians live, work, and play. I've talked many, many times how they are the official vehicle of the Lakers. Toyota and the Lakers have been

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12: Hi, this is Jacob Emrani.
9: Game of Games made possible by the law offices of Jacob Emrani. Let's do it. Game of Games time on Mason and Ireland. Take it away, Mace.
0: All right, here we go. It is Game of Games time, and we are joined by our marketing facilitator. Whenever you need marketing facilitated, Josh Martinez is here and on the job. Josh, what's going on, man?
13: Nothing much.
0: Excited. Have you played game of games before?
13: I think I have one time in the past, and then last week on Lakers Talk, I played one of Funchy's games.
0: Oh, okay, good. All right, so we got four players. We got Josh, Ireland, Wilbert, and Emily. The game is fantasy football related, and it is multiple choice. So here we go. According to ESPN, who had more fantasy points last season, PPR, Jahmyr Gibbs, Bijan Robinson, or Jonathan Taylor? Gibbs, Robinson, Taylor, what do you

0: think, Josh?
1: I'm going to go Robinson.
0: Robinson. Ireland.
2: Robinson.
0: Robinson.
2: Josh.
0: Wilbert.
3: Robinson.
0: Robinson. And Ann.
4: 4 for 4.
0: 4 for 4, and that is the correct answer. Yeah, he was... He led those three guys, although it was really close, really close.
2: Because everybody's saying that's the pick again this year.
0: Yeah, seems like. All right, number two. How many Americans play fantasy football? Is it A, 50.4 million, B, 65.4 million, or C, 77.4 million? So it's basically 50, 65, or 77. Ireland, what do you think?
2: I'll go 50.
0: 50. Wilbert.
3: I'm going to go 77.
0: 77. Emily.
4: 65.
0: 65. Josh.
1: I'm going 50.
0: 50 is the correct answer. Yeah, I tried to throw everybody off there. That is a lot of people. 50.4 million playing fantasy football.
2: Any of those would have been a lot of people.
0: Absolutely. According to ESPN, who had more fantasy points last season? Again, PPR. Is it Caleb Williams, Trevor Lawrence, or Dak Prescott? Who had the most fantasy points last year? We start with Wilbert.
3: I'm going to go with Dak.
0: Going with Dak. Emily.
4: Caleb.
0: Caleb. Josh.
1: Caleb.
0: Caleb. Ireland.
2: I'll go Lawrence.
0: Lawrence is the correct answer. Yes, Lawrence. It's very close. Lawrence, 338.
2: They were really good last year. Would they win like 12 games, 13 games?
0: A little Liam Cohen magic there. Yeah. All right, so Ireland 3, Josh 2, Wilbert, Emily 1 apiece. Number 4, according to the Fantasy Sports and Gaming Association, what percentage of fantasy football players are women? Is it 15%, 20%, or 25%? Em?
4: 20.
0: Says 20. Josh?
1: 20.
0: 20. Ireland?
2: What were the other choices?
0: 15%, 20%, or 25%?
2: I'll go 25.
0: 25. And Wilbert?
3: I'll go 25.
0: 25. The correct answer is 20%. That means Ireland's got a three.
2: No, I missed it.
0: Yeah, Josh and Ireland now tied 3-3. Emily's got 2. Wilbert has 1. Okay. Number 5. How many quarterbacks finished in the top 10 for most overall fantasy points last year, according to ESPN? How many quarterbacks? Was it 2, 3, or 4? We are back to Josh on this one. How many quarterbacks finished in the top 10 in fantasy points?
1: Let's go 3.
0: 3. Ireland.
2: What was the biggest number?
0: 4.
2: I'll go 4.
0: 4. Wilbert.
3: I'll go 4.
0: 4. And M.
4: 2.
0: Correct answer is 4. Yeah, the 4 that showed up in the top 10, Josh Allen, Drake May, Matthew Stafford, and Trevor Lawrence.
2: Who else got that besides me?
3: I did.
0: There you go.
2: Will did?
0: Yeah, I've got Ireland 4, Josh 3, Wilbur 2, M 2. Sound right?
2: Yeah.
0: Okay. Number 6. Bill Wickenbach and Bill Tunnell are credited for creating fantasy football in 1962. What NFL team did they work for? Was it the Oakland Raiders, the Baltimore Colts, or the Detroit Lions? And why don't we go to our leader here, John Ireland. Raiders, Colts, or Lions? What team did those guys work for that created fantasy football?
2: I'll go Colts.
0: Colts. Josh?
1: I'll go Lions.
0: Lions. Wilbert?
3: I will go Colts.
0: Colts. And M?
4: Lions.
0: Correct answer. It's the Raiders.
2: Whoa.
0: Yeah, those two guys worked for the Raiders when they created fantasy football. They were headed toward
2: all missed it?
0: Yeah. They were headed toward a 1-13 season when minority owner Bill Wickenbach and PR director Bill Tunnell devised the game during a road trip. So I've got Ireland 4, Josh 3, Wilbert 2, Emily 2. Let's do a follow-up to that. What did those two guys from the Raiders call their very first fantasy football league? Was it the Pirates Booty League, the Greater Oakland Professional Pigskin Prognosticators League, or the Oakland Football Stat League? Ireland, what do you think? What did they call that very first league?
2: The second one, read the second one again.
0: The Greater Oakland Professional Pigskin Prognosticators League.
2: Sounds like you almost, you couldn't have made that up. I'll take that one.
0: That one. Josh?
2: Too long.
1: I'll go with that one as well.
0: That one? Wilbert?
3: I'll go with the B.
0: B and M.
4: C.
0: The correct answer is B. John, you were absolutely right. The Greater Oakland Professional Pigskin Prognosticators League was, in fact, the name of that very first fantasy football league.
2: So,

0: Everyone got that except Emily.
1: Except Emily. So I think with two questions left.
2: Out. I'm out.
1: Yeah, with two questions left, that's it for Em. Sorry, Em. Wilbert, you're still alive, but you got to go different.
0: You got to go opposite of me, Will.
1: Yep.
3: Gotcha.
1: Number 8. Who scored more fantasy points last season, PPR format, according to ESPN? Jackson Dart, Sam Darnold, or Jordan Love, Ireland? Dart, Darnold, or Love, who had the most fantasy points last year?
0: Okay. I'm going to go Darnold.
1: Darnold. Josh?
4: I'm going to go Dart.
1: Dart.
0: That
1: Wilbert?
0: Means, Will, you got to go either Dart or Love.
3: I'll go Love.
1: The correct answer is Jackson Dart.
0: Whoa!
1: Yeah. 241 fantasy points, Sam Darnold, 235. Jordan Love also 235.
0: I never would have guessed Dart. I would have put him third.
1: He's got that scramble ability that adds up in fantasy, too. All right, so we got Ireland 5, Josh 5. Wilbert, you're out. One question left.
0: Ooh.
1: This is for everything. Who scored more fantasy points last year, PPR format? Was it Ashton Jeanty, Derrick Henry, or Chase Brown? Jeanty, Henry, or Brown, who had the most fantasy points last year? We'll start with Josh here.
4: Man. Let's go Henry.
1: Henry. Ireland?
0: I don't think it's Jeanty. I'll also go Henry.
1: The correct answer. Chase Brown.
0: Whoa!
1: Brown at 282 fantasy points. Derrick Henry at 279. Jeanty 245.
0: So that puts us into the tiebreaker.
1: Tiebreaker, yes. All right, so
0: the player with more
1: fantasy points than anybody last year was Christian McCaffrey. How many total fantasy points did he score PPR?
0: Okay.
1: I'll give you just a little bit of a... Remember, Jackson Dart had 241. I'm trying to think. Bijan Robinson had 370, so that gives you kind of a range.
0: Okay.
1: Whoever is closest.
0: And did you say McCaffrey had the most?
1: The most.
0: And you said somebody else had 3, so it's more than 3.7.
1: Correct, more than 3.7.
0: Okay.
1: Got something?
4: I got something.
1: Okay, Josh, what do you got?
4: I got 420.
0: Okay, in honor of Mason.
1: Yes.
0: I wrote down 400 even.
1: The correct answer, 416.
0: Josh, you got me!
1: Josh is our winner today. Josh,
0: you know, the moral of that.
4: Win this game,
0: Josh, the moral of that story is you can never go wrong guessing 420, and I should have figured that out.
1: Is always the answer.
0: Yeah.
1: Josh, congratulations, man. This is now that you're facilitating all the marketing. You must be facilitating a lot today, right?
4: Fantasy too.
1: Fantasy
4: football,
1: too. Yeah. Fantasy. How many
4: today.
1: Leagues are you in this year?
4: I'm going to be in three.
1: Three. How many mock drafts will you do beforehand?
4: Good. 15 to 20.
1: You know what easily. They call John, King of the Mocks. John, have you done a mock draft yet?
0: I've done a couple.
1: Yeah. John is mocking all the time.
0: Yeah.
4: I will start
1: a
4: soon.
1: A lot of mockery.
4: I will start soon.
1: All right, Josh, congratulations, man. Way to go. Coming up next for you, we are going to do some super crosstalk. By the way, Game of Games brought to you by the Call Jacob Injury Hotline. Only number LA Trust after an accident is 800-345-6789. 710 ESPN.
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1: Spanning from Los Angeles, California to Idaho, we are joined now by Travis, Marcus, and the DeMarco Farr. What's up, guys?
10: What's up, baby?
1: What did you do this weekend? What was fun? What was good?
11: Well, I had an interesting moment.
1: Okay.
11: And I don't know how to feel about it. I mean, it was one of these, does my vanity trump my cheapness kind
0: right.
11: of moments.
0: Oh, I can't wait.
11: And so I was low on edibles. So I decided that I was going to hit the dispensary. I had to go pick up Susan from the airport, and there's a dispensary not far from the airport.
1: Perfect.
11: So
1: yeah.
11: I'm going to run through there before I decide to pick up Susan. And so I go in there, and I tell the guy I want this, this, and this. And he's like, okay, great, got it. And so, you know, they keep your ID on file.
1: Of course,
11: this is the place
1: yeah.
11: that I go to. And he looks, and he goes, oh, good news. I'm like, what's the good news? He goes, you're eligible for the senior discount.
0: You should feel great about it. As someone who's been milking that discount for years, don't fight it, just take it.
11: I did, and I said, oh, wow, I don't know how to feel about that. He goes, 15%. I'm like, I feel great about it.
1: 15%?
11: Yeah, 15% off.
1: I never play that angle.
11: Yeah.
1: I should.
11: I didn't play it. He just looked at the ID.
0: No, he just looked at your ID.
11: Oh. Yeah.
1: I should probably buy senior tickets at the movie theater. No, I don't need to. I have the Stubbs Club, so I don't have to.
10: All right, did that. I bought my tickets online. I was like, let me just try it. So I bought the senior ticket, and like when the guy scanned it, like he looked at me, and he kind of looked at me sideways. And then I think he realized, like, I don't get paid enough to really care about
11: yeah,
10: this.
11: So
10: he just let me in, so it was fine.
1: So I have a question. DeMarco, you don't play fantasy football, do you?
10: No.
1: No, but you guys, I'm guessing, do?
10: Yes.
1: You're tricking people into competing against Marcus.
11: Oh, look, Marcus is going to take the lion's
1: Morongo
11: share of this.
10: Yes. Is that what's happening?
1: Thursday, yes. There's a fantasy football draft where you're drafting against listeners.
0: Wait a minute. By the way, you guys are all aware that Marcus hosts and has hosted a fantasy football television show on the NFL Network for years.
10: Yep. Here's the thing, though, about doing this, right, is that especially when you draft against people who watch the show or, like, listen to the podcast and stuff, they know all the guys I like. I have no secrets.
1: Oh, because you put it all out there.
10: I put it all out there. Like, I mean, I feel like I have a Hippocratic oath to help the listeners.
1: Right.
10: So, like, the first time I ever did one of these leagues where I was drafting, like, I was shook because, like, all the guys I thought were sleepers all went, like, ahead of where I was picking. So, like, you know, I pay a little bit of a tax for doing what I do.
1: Right. So I was doing that fantasy football game, and one of the things I read is that the average fantasy football player spends 3.5 hours per week on their team and their roster. How much time do you spend, Trav?
11: 10 minutes.
1: That's it.
11: Ten minutes
12: per week or day?
11: Per week.
1: Per week.
11: I frequently forget to set my lineup. I make zero transactions unless I have no other choice that I have.
10: You get a team and that's it.
11: You want me in your league. Yeah. Let me just tell you this. You want me in your
10: You're
11: league because I am
10: okay.
11: just participating to have a good time.
1: Ireland, what about you?
0: Probably a little longer than that. I'll try and set my lineup on Wednesday because of the Thursday night games.
1: Yep.
0: And then check it again. My problem is I play golf early on Sunday mornings.
1: Oh, right.
0: So anybody that's a late scratch, I have to live with. So I'll like at 5 o'clock in the morning on Sunday, I'll set my lineup, and then if 4 hours later there's a scratch, I'm dead.
1: I am over the 3.5 hours.
10: Really?
1: One is constantly on me about just
0: Boy, and your team, your results are so bad.
11: They're terrible. What are you looking at?
12: Trying to pick up free agents. So that guy might pop this week.
10: Might need to change your approach.
12: Yeah, I mean, I probably do. Although, you know, I'm kicking ass in baseball this year for the first time in a while. But I just stare all the time at fantasy. Like, my baseball fantasy standings are open constantly.
11: Are we doing the knockout pool again this year?
12: Yes.
11: Yeah.
12: We got to get to our friend Ken Park, John, one and done pool.
11: Yeah.
0: Oh, yeah. I'm sure Ken's going to do it again.
12: Yeah, I'll drop him a note. We always have fun with that.
10: Can I introduce you? Are you guys familiar with Guillotine League?
11: Yes. Trudell put one together.
12: Okay. Trudell has one together.
0: Yeah, I passed. We did it last year, and I didn't like it. So, Marcus, there's a spot for you, I think, if you want to.
10: Okay, maybe I'll jump in this year.
12: Yeah, or maybe there's no spot for the guy.
10: If it makes you feel any better, I did a Guillotine League like a couple of years ago, and I got bounced in week one. It was
11: really?
10: I drafted the team. You know, it stinks because, like, you know, it's an 18-team league. So
12: yeah,
10: if you're drafting at, like, 17, you don't feel good about your team. But I was just kind of like, all right, this team is good enough, I thought, to get through week one. And then I'll make some changes. And I'm watching on Sunday, and I'm like, how come none of my guys are scoring touchdowns? Like, what is going on here? And, and I got bounced in week one and had to, like, you know, wear the cone of shame for a little while.
12: Trav, are you in it?
11: I was in it. I am in it this
12: year.
11: You're
12: in it this year.
11: Emily, did we not do a Guillotine team together last year? We did something.
13: You were in the Guillotine League that we were running throughout the whole show, but then the year prior, we did a separate one.
11: Oh, okay.
12: Yeah, by the way, Matthew Berry runs guillotineleagues.com, and it's a great spot. It's you basically draft a whole team, and then the team that scores the least gets chopped every week. I will be chopped early, I have a feeling.
11: I will stare constantly.
12: You're not going to get free agent wire constantly.
11: This transaction wire.
10: I mean, that's wild though, because those leagues, like, you know, Christian McCaffrey might be on the waiver wire in like week three.
12: You never know. So DeMarco, everybody has circled Friday as the day that it will officially happen. What do you think?
10: Well, you saw that recent video of AD working out with Fisk.
12: Yes.
10: And I think it was Deswan Johnson. Those are two active current guys, and he looks faster, if just as fast, if not faster. So Friday sounds about right.
12: Yeah.
10: I think he should have enough data. I think he's gone against enough people. It's time to make it known.
12: Yeah.
10: Like Travis said, I mean, if he comes back, it won't be the world's biggest story. It should be, but it's just kind of a slow rollout.
11: Just everything has, because of that, exactly. We've just been little drips and drabs, but everything is leading towards, yes, I'm going to do this.
12: Right.
11: It's not like, we've been hearing, no, it's just not working.
12: No,
11: and then all of a sudden,
12: maybe,
11: it's like he's coming back. Like at this point, the only, I think, surprise would be is if he didn't do it.
12: Yeah.
0: Hey, Marcus, I'm curious because there's somebody who hosts the Blue Review every morning. Is that what they call that?
12: Yeah, the Blue Review.
0: The Dodgers
12: Blue
0: have lost
12: review.
0: 8 out of 9. Last year, they lost 7 in a row and 10 out of 12 and went on to win it anyway. But tonight we got Scooble.
10: Mm-hmm.
0: Tomorrow night we got Blake Snell. If they were to go another week like this, like get swept by the Royals, swept by the Brewers, would you still pick the Dodgers over everybody else to win it?
10: I mean, I think at the beginning of the year, Travis and I were asked, would you take the Dodgers or the field? And I think we both said the field. I mean, in my heart, I want them to win, but just logic and reason says it's hard to win 3 in a row. It's why it's only ever happened a handful of times in the long history of baseball. So, like, you know, I still think even if they were to go on like this, you look up and down this roster, and they're so talented that it's really hard to fully bet against them. But they got some problems right now that they got to fix, mostly offensively, I think.
12: Yeah, offensively, Trav, I mean, they scored 7 runs this weekend.
11: Yeah, I mean, like, they're playing like garbage.
12: Yeah.
11: They just really are. They're playing really bad baseball, and I think that Dave's been talking about that a lot. They're not hitting at all. I think they average 3 runs on that road trip per game. They're doing dumb stuff. In particular, they're doing dumb stuff on the bases. And some of their better base runners, like Ohtani, are kind of leading the charge at doing dumb stuff. Tommy Edman got picked off. Andy Pajas, I don't know if he's a good base runner or not. Maybe not. but he's done some dumb, like, they're just playing poorly.
12: They lead the league in hitting into double plays.
11: They've hit into a million double plays along the way. And what's kind of interesting is this has been the one week or so where Kyle Tucker's kind of come alive a little bit.
0: His OPS, Trav, is over 1,000 in the last 15 games.
11: Yeah, he's been really good for a couple of weeks, and it's coincided with them just nosediving. Diaz looks terrible. I mean, there's just a whole their catching situation is a tire fire right now. There's a lot of stuff going on that's pretty bad. That being said, if you

0: said to me, I have to pick them or the field right now. I'm about 50-50. If they, to your point, John, if they went through another week and change of looking this bad, I think it might tip you more towards the field.
1: You know, I was looking at Milwaukee now has the, I think they have the best record in the National League, maybe best
0: all
1: record
0: baseball,
1: in baseball.
0: Yeah. Yeah.
1: Can you imagine if they had lined up Scooble behind Mizrahi?
0: You know, it would be nasty. I'm not saying that it wouldn't be incredibly daunting. But until they beat the Dodgers, I'm going to pick the Dodgers.
2: But they should have been in on that deal.
0: They should have.
2: They should have been in on that deal.
0: Even if they, let's say it's Mizorowski, Scooble, and two other their guys. Okay, great. Is that better than Yamamoto, Ohtani, Snell, and Glasnow? Maybe not.
1: No, but those first two guys can go off and absolutely lock you down.
0: 100%. But if I only need to beat one of those guys, I got a much better chance than if I need to beat them both. And and they're just the deeper these series goes, the more games they play, that's where their depth takes over. That's where that depth of starting pitching. I don't think you're going to see any of those middle relief guys. I think that they can tighten up more than any other team in baseball when they need to.
1: Yeah. Let me see. I wanted to hit you with one more thing. Who is the most famous person, non-athlete, that you have socialized with? Most famous non-athlete who you have socialized with. DeMarco, you probably have a good answer to this.
2: Bill Clinton.
1: Really?
0: That's a good one.
3: That's pretty good.
1: Wow.
3: Yeah. That's pretty good.
2: This was wild. McGuire was in town. He was a big deal. The Pope was coming through.
1: Yep.
2: And then Dick Gephardt.
1: Yeah, yeah, who was a
2: senator.
1: So
2: they took over the dome, and we got in this room with Bill Clinton. We talked for like 25 minutes.
1: Really?
2: Yeah, it was cool.
1: Oh, that's amazing.
2: Wow.
1: You ever been one of those, Trav?
0: I can't beat Bill Clinton. No.
1: Bill Clinton's tough to beat.
0: Incredible. So define socialize for me. Like,
4: you're in a photo with Jerry Jones.
0: Well, you know, it's funny. That I did have drinks with Jerry Jones one night. Wow. Does that count?
2: That does count.
0: Yeah. So we were at an NFL.
5: Johnny Walker Blue Trap?
0: And it was flowing, John. It was absolutely flowing. So it was the Houston Super Bowl, the Super Bowl with Carolina and New England.
1: Right.
0: It's actually the Janet Jackson Timberlake Super Bowl. And Jim and I were at a party, and Jim and Jerry ran into each other. They ran into each other, and they hadn't really met, so they just kind of started chit-chatting a little bit, and I was just kind of hanging out, like, you know, let's see. And all of a sudden, Jerry goes, why don't you guys come with me? And the next thing you know, we were with him. And
1: wow.
2: The answer to that is yes.
0: It was awesome.
1: That's amazing.
0: Wow. It was awesome.
1: That's amazing.
0: Yeah. And so we spent, I don't know, maybe an hour with him.
1: Marcus, you got one of them?
3: Mark Cuban. And
0: that's a great deal.
3: At a Vegas club, we kind of chatted a little bit. We actually... You know, we talked. It was the night of the Derek Fisher shot when he beats the Spurs. I remember because we were catching a flight out of Fresno, and we actually missed the shot. We saw the Duncan shot. They announced, we are closing the doors. You have to get on the plane. So we get on the plane. We get to Vegas. We run into Cuban, and we were like, yeah, man, that Tim Duncan shot was amazing. And he says, you mean the Derek Fisher shot, right? We're like, what are you talking about? He's like, no. So like, he explained us the whole thing. But yeah, we had a good time. We chatted basketball with Mark Cuban for a while.
1: That's a great one.
3: Yeah.
1: That's a great one.
0: What did you guys select?
2: Why'd you ask? Yeah.
1: I asked because John Hamm was very impressed in socializing with Tom Cruise, which I wouldn't know what to say to Tom Cruise. What do you even say to that guy?
2: John Hamm. Do your own stunts? Is that your real hair?
1: I actually would be intimidated by John Hamm.
0: John Hamm's pretty famous.
3: I interviewed John Hamm. It was a press junket. It was cool. He was very good. He was very nice.
5: Yeah,
3: he's a blues
5: guy. Story about,
2: he's a big St. Louis Blues guy.
1: Yeah, that's right.
5: John Hamm was in a fantasy football league with Bill Simmons and Gamma Shack and a bunch of those guys. And they have a rule. So they have 12 teams, but they invite 13 people to the draft. And before the draft, they pull a name out of a hat, and whoever's name gets pulled out of the hat gets kicked out of the league.
1: Before it starts.
5: So you prepare for everything. You come in with all your notes.
0: That's rough.
5: Then, let's start the draft. First of all, let's see who we're eliminating.
1: And this is all,
5: by the way, you guys can go online and watch this. There's video of this. So they pick a name out of the hat, and it's Hamm, and they kick him out of the league. And he's so mad, he just closes his notebook, gets up, and walks out, doesn't say anything.
1: That is a terrible deal.
5: And the other 12 guys are just laughing hysterically.
1: That is awesome. That is funny. What do you guys got coming up?
2: Lots of fun stuff. Trying to find the Dodgers. Have you seen them?
5: They're out there. Scooble home debut tonight.
0: Debut against a very bad Kansas City team. So this is what the doctor ordered.
1: That is exactly what they need. All right. Coming up next for you, DeMarco, Travis, and...

0: Marcus Grant will be here for the afternoon. Ireland, I'll see you tomorrow.
1: Yes, sir.
0: Mason and Ireland, 710 ESPN.
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0: coming off the weekend. Man, what's up with the Dodgers? Will Travis make us feel good? So will Marcus Grant. It's Monday, a Marcus Monday. 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Travis and Marcus will hold our hands about the fear of Dodgers baseball. DeMarco's just ready for football, man.
1: Gosh, good. Ready, yeah. Good.
2: You just got to get out of practice.
1: Yeah.
2: Yeah.
1: Yeah. Yeah. It's hot out there.
2: I was going to say, you look a little leaner. You sweat some off today?
0: And, of course, we'll put a smile on your face, as we do each weekday afternoon.
3: Oh.
0: Producer Laura's here. Young D, producer DeAndre on the ones and twos. Plus, the social team in the back. Sweet Timmy, Timothy Johnson, and Jonathan Martin. Man, we got a whole crew here today. Could have our own basketball team, coached by Travis, like the White Shadow. For those of you that get that reference,
1: why don't you shut up?
2: You're just a sidekick here.
0: Let's do it. The DeMarco and Travis Afternoon Show. Your Monday afternoon in the Southland right now.
1: Did he actually say that?
2: Why can't
1: Did
2: I play?
1: Did he actually just say that?
2: Why can't I be salami?
1: See, I knew it. He's back there practicing his material. See? I can't believe he put that out there. Are you out of your mind?
2: Look, I don't want to be Coach Reeves. I want to be salami.
1: You want to fight?
2: I want to play. I don't want to coach.
1: Salami didn't play. He fought people.
2: But he was on the team. He had a uniform. Salami was a part of the...
1: Oh, my God.
2: I'm conflating... Welcome back, Connor.
4: Right, yeah.
2: I keep wanting to call the guys at Carver High the Sweat Hogs.
4: Right.
2: The Sweat Hogs are a different show.
1: Oh, my God.
2: Show.
1: See? We need to nip it in the bud.
2: Absolutely.
1: Yes.
2: How you guys feeling?
1: Good.
4: Good.
1: Chilling.
4: Good.
1: Yeah, you? What's up?
2: Well, I feel fine. I feel good.
1: You shouldn't.
2: Well, no, we'll get to that in a second. Have you ever gotten the senior discount just out of the blue that?
1: No, not yet. I mean, you have messed me up since you said, am I losing money? Should I be asking for it?
2: I had no idea.
1: Yeah.
2: But
1: I'm a little ahead of you.
2: By a few months,
1: yeah, right.
2: Yeah, and I went in there and the guy's like, oh, you're eligible for the senior discount. I'm like, okay. Like, I
1: at
2: was
1: the
2: a little.
1: Dispensary, there's a, yeah. there's a senior discount.
2: Apparently. And by the way, so I haven't been to this dispensary in a minute, but it was. It's like I'm 50. I'm not like 50 or 55. Like, those feel like they're the big numbers. Mm-hmm. I'm neither of those two.
1: Okay. Yeah,
2: so
1: yeah.
2: I don't know when it activates
1: every
2: at that particular
1: now
2: dispensary.
1: And then you'll pull into the dispensary and there's the older white lady and she gives you the nod like, what's up?
2: Oh, yeah. You know, I am late to the game, right?
1: Yeah.
2: Like, I am more just the edibles, go in there, grab my stuff. And so, like, the days of having to find it, like, back in college or a million lifetimes ago.
1: Yeah.
2: Now, as you come in and out of these places, you're like, what's up? It's like you're just kind of like right in the air.
1: We're all part of the crew.
2: Enjoy, have a nice time.
1: Isn't liquor in the toilet right now?
2: Yeah.
1: Literally.
2: Yeah.
1: Like, no one's buying alcohol anymore. Yeah. That's the way of the world now. Everybody.
2: Huh. My house is keeping us in business.
1: You know, that's what they should do. A politician should do a stump from there. There you go.
2: Yeah. Why not?
1: People.
4: From the liquor store?
1: Yeah.
4: What?
1: At the dispensary. Come on.
2: Just to get everybody back together.
1: There you go.
4: Right. Yeah. Yeah.
1: Why not? Marcus, what up, baby?
4: What's going on?
1: Nothing. You tell me. Where the hell are the Dodgers?
4: Well, they spent the last few days wandering in the desert aimlessly.
1: What the hell?
4: With really not much to show for it.
2: They're lucky they won once.
4: They won a game, which I watched that like it was a playoff game, like on the edge of my seat, right? I mean, it's like it was 1-0 going to the bottom of the ninth, and then Edwin Diaz gives up back-to-back triples, and at that point I'm kind of like, yeah, this feels like a wrap.
2: It sure did.
4: Somehow he works his way out of it.
1: Yeah.
4: And I literally watched the bottom of the 10th inning with Jack Dreyer, like, walking a tightrope. Like, I mean, it was like game six of a playoff series the way I watched that thing.
1: You need it. What has happened? They stinks right now.
2: At the risk of taking this, nothing. They're just playing like crap.
1: Travis, something had to have happened.
2: I think it happened last year.
4: Baseball
2: it happened the year
4: happens.
2: Before that. It happened. Every team in baseball goes through a stretch where they can't get anything
1: right.
2: Give
1: me a better explanation than it's just baseball. Like, what the hell?
2: They're not hitting.
1: Okay.
2: Yeah.
1: Fair enough.
2: They're scoring 3 runs a game, which is not enough to
1: win.
2: It
1: seems like you're getting one guy hot at a time.
2: Yeah. Well, you look at it, really, Freddie was hot until he wasn't.
1: He wasn't.
2: But he was, like, hitting .500 for nearly a month. Kyle Tucker has come alive a little bit, but they're kind of the only two. No one else is really doing
1: Isn't
2: much.
1: Isn't it funny
2: the other
1: that
2: guys,
1: he's hitting when they saw
4: when everybody else falls apart?
2: It's kind of
1: You're the mush. Yeah,
2: I would love to be like, hey, you know, and be. But yeah. I really think this is they're playing really, really poorly. Like, there's no they need to play better, but they will. They always come back around.
4: Well, and it's I think part of it. Yeah.

0: they're not hitting. That comes and goes. Offense sometimes disappears. The other parts of it are things that are fixable. The base running mistakes are fixable. I think all things considered, apart from, you know, Robleski, who got lit up a little bit yesterday, Edwin Diaz again. Had a couple of bad outings.
1: Again.
0: I thought the rest of the pitching was pretty good. I mean, Roki deserved a better fate than when he got on Friday
1: night. Yamamoto, too.
0: Yamamoto, I mean, he got a no decision, but he pitched his butt off to get them to where they were. The bullpen was really solid all weekend long. Not you, Edwin Diaz, but everybody else was solid all weekend long. So there are things that are coming around. Help is on the way pitching-wise with Snell coming back. Tyler Glass now has returned from the shadow realm, apparently, and is doing rehab starts. So, like, there are good things to think about. And, like, once the offense comes back around, I think we'll forget all about this.
2: I hope so. I just remember the days when the Dodger lineup used to be scary, but that was when you had a more consistent Mookie.
1: Yeah.
2: Working in the lineup somewhere.
1: Yeah,
2: and that guy doesn't exist anymore. But, yeah, it just seems like you can't get two guys hot at the same time. And I do worry about Glass and Snell coming back as the saviors.
1: I agree with you on that.
2: I think you're 100% right about that as the nitrous to an already rolling machine. But to be a savior, that's a lot of heat.
1: I think you put your finger in the center of the bullseye. The one thing that I think if you're going to paint a picture to me that would make you go, okay, they got a real problem, is really, truly, deeply relying on both of those guys to be what you just said. That if it's just you said it perfectly. If it's just to boost them across the finish line, great. But to all of a sudden, hey, we need you to be the streak stopper. We need you to be able to go out there and pitch 6-7 innings a night and carry this along. Because we'll talk about this as we get deeper into the show, but who knows what Otani's going to look like. I think you can feel pretty darn good about Yamamoto and Skubal. Those guys, you know, not knocking on wood right now. They're going to give you high-level performances just about every time. But Otani, I think, is a question mark. Sasaki is a question mark. Robleski's an enormous question mark all of a sudden. And then those other two guys, when they pitch, they're usually pretty good, but they haven't pitched all season long, and that is a big fat question mark, and who knows how they're going
0: to
1: look.
0: Yeah, I mean, I think Robleski, his time in the rotation is probably coming to an end. When Snell and or Glass now are back, I think he moves to the bullpen. You know, I think we'll see what happens to Eric Lauer's next time around, because last time out was not very good, so you wonder if maybe the magic is starting to wear off with that too. I mean, weirdly, while those guys have gone south, Roki has been a lot better. I mean, I don't think, you know, he's not going to be in your playoff rotation, but he has looked like a different guy for the last month or
1: so. Got that big glove, Marcus.
0: Yeah, that giant glove he's wearing.
1: If you ever needed like a tangible example of how crazy and superstitious and basic, and I'm putting myself firmly in this group. I'm not calling anybody a name, but how just collectively as baseball players, we're all kind of dumb. Okay, I just give him a bigger glove and everything will be fine. They gave him a bigger glove and everything is fine. And you can't tell me that he's not tipping like that, but it's that idea that, hey, I'm not tipping anymore. Therefore, I'm pitching with a little more confidence. Therefore, I can go out there and do these things. If it were as simple, remember last year was, he's just bending his back leg. Really?
0: Yeah.
1: He's bending his back leg last year. This year, it's a big glove. Like, next year, it's make sure the rose is in front, big guy. Like, it's the whole thing, right? Yeah. It's like whatever you think is the reason. Yeah, trick your brain into thinking, oh, that's all I was doing? No.
2: Yeah, but airplane food with your kid. You put the, if you got a sick dog, you put the pill in the peanut butter.
1: Yeah.
2: Yeah, dog eats it. He don't know. You got to trick him. There you go. If it's working. But I do wonder, are we seeing flaws underneath this talent? With this losing streak, are we seeing some flaws that could come back and bite you in October? But I guess that's for everybody. If you play bad baseball, that will bite you. But
1: if they play like this, they'll be out in the first round. They're not scoring. And if you don't score runs, you're going to be in to win 1-0, 2-1, 3-2 every night is really, really difficult.
0: Well, I think part of it is, I mean, obviously the offense isn't there. The other part of it is when they are hitting, they're not getting extra base hits. There's not a lot of power. There's not a lot of slug right now. I think
2: that's what happens when you live off the home run.
0: Freddie Freeman's last 15 hits have all been singles or something. I mean, this is a guy who has made his name hitting doubles throughout his career.
1: Yep.
0: You're just not having a lot of power.
2: A little fatigue there? A little fatigue?
0: And part of it is it's hard to score runs when you have to put together a string of singles. That means you need three or four of them to score runs. And it's hard to score three or four runs in an inning when you're doing that. So when they're hitting doubles, when guys hit the ball out of the ballpark,
2: you have to play baseball to win.
0: You can put together crooked numbers a lot easier.
1: If you don't slug, you got to get three hits in an inning to score a run. That's really hard to do in the major leagues. It's really hard to get three hits in an inning in the big leagues unless one of them is you know, if you get an extra base hit, now you only need one more,
2: right?
1: Right. Or if you get a walk and you get an extra base hit, you only need one hit to get a guy in there. So there are some things. You asked an interesting question. This, are there some underlying issues that could be bubbling up for the first time? I think there's another one that we can get into coming up next. Let me ask you this question. Do you need more Lakers talk in your life? The Ball Knower Extreme Duo, Trudell and Geeter, are back tonight, 6 o'clock on 710 AM and the ESPNL app. How do the Lakers still not have resolution on their wing depth? We will discuss it tonight on ESPN LA. Marcus is here on a Monday. It's DeMarco and Trav, 710 ESPN.
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10: 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All right, Cappy, listen, here's the deal. 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You got to be very careful when you're talking to these insurance companies.
11: They also will probably downplay your pain. Hey, bro, my back is killing me. Ah, it's no big deal. 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You call Jacob and Ronnie.

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4: Dude, I like love you. A good fruity cocktail.
5: Yeah.
4: Oh, yeah.
6: You look like a fruity cocktail guy.
5: I will have one.
3: DeMarco and Travis is on right now.

0: there's a car that's right in front of you.
1: Okay.
0: And then the open lane right next to it.
1: Yeah.
0: You get into the open lane.
1: 100 out of 100 times.
0: Every single time.
1: Yes.
0: Don't you hate when sometimes people cross in front of you when you're about to get in that lane?
1: If there's two in front of me and only one to my left, I'm moving over.
0: You're moving over.
1: I'm getting to the fewest amount of cars in front of me as possible.
2: Okay.
0: Human nature, right? You get to the front of the line.
1: Yes.
0: So I'm in the bathroom. I'm standing up. You know what I'm saying?
1: Yes.
0: So there's an open spot right next to me, and a guy comes in and stacks right behind me and just waits. Like, he wanted the one I was in.
1: Were you on the low one or the high one?
0: See, I was in the high one. That's what he said. He wanted that one.
3: Yeah.
0: But I've never had a guy stack behind me for that. I'm like, what are you doing? You know?
1: Yeah, I would be looking over my shoulder a little bit, like, knowing where
0: I was. I was keeping him out when I, finished, and I'm going to...

0: My hands. I'm like, where are you going? You've been standing there, and he goes right into where I was. Like, there was an open
1: Yeah,
0: one.
1: no, I would go to the vacancy. You
0: You're
1: go to the
0: right.
1: vacant
0: Thank
1: one.
0: you.
1: Yes.
0: I don't discriminate. Yeah, I guess he liked that one.
2: Yeah, but like I look, there's a high
0: And he
2: one
0: was
2: and a
0: shorter
2: low
0: than
2: one.
0: me.
2: I yeah, but the low one works for everybody.
1: It,
0: yeah,
1: yeah.
2: It will work. The high one doesn't work for everybody, but the low one does. So I would understand waiting for the low one if you were in need of the low one, but everybody can use the. Yeah, I don't
0: weird
2: understand.
0: Moment. That's okay. I'm glad. Okay.
2: Did you ask?
0: Nope.
1: No, that feels like.
0: But Travis, I wanted to see what you were doing. He was standing behind me.
2: That's weird.
0: Right. So I'm going to watch. Like, what are you doing? Are you waiting for? He went right. Stood where I stood.
1: Him standing behind you is awkward. You asking why he's standing there would just make it more awkward.
0: Right. Well, yeah. I looked twice, you know, like, what are you doing back there?
2: I don't like that feeling. First of all, you're in a vulnerable position.
0: Right.
2: Right. You're not at your most, you know, relaxed at that moment. And now all of a sudden there's just somebody directly on your six that you can't really see all that well. It's like, you know what?
0: Thank
2: what are you.
0: You
2: doing back there,
0: You're
2: dude?
0: Making
2: like,
0: me uncomfortable back
2: what's
0: there.
2: Going on?
0: Thank you.
2: Yeah.
0: That was weird. Okay,
3: Johnny
0: that was a moment.
3: Doors.
2: Yeah.
0: That was a moment. Yes, sir.
2: No, that yeah, we're the okay, here's another one. Were both of the stalls available?
0: It was me and him.
1: That
0: was
1: the
0: it.
1: Only people in the
2: So there are four options and he waited for the one that
0: the
2: was
0: the one
2: occupied.
0: I was in. Right.
2: That's weird.
1: That's
0: that
1: weird.
0: Was kind of strange, right?
1: Yeah,
0: I locked him out. I almost took a picture.
2: Yeah, I
0: didn't sure.
2: need to know who that person is. Like
0: yeah.
2: just by face or whatever.
0: I kind of ran out of there. I kind of ran out of there. Oh yeah.
2: Yeah, wow. I don't like that.
0: That was strange. That was a
2: like
0: weird
2: that.
0: One.
2: Like there are certain etiquettes. We like if there are multiples, you leave the middle
1: you leave
2: one
1: a space,
2: empty.
1: Yes.
2: And if there isn't and you gotta fill in, eyes straight ahead, you know, just
0: blatant violation
1: do
0: of
1: what
0: the
1: you
0: unwritten
1: need to do.
0: Rule.
1: There you
0: yeah.
1: go. Yes.
0: There you go. No talking.
1: Yeah, do unless not you, conversate with me in
0: unless,
1: the
0: no, unless
1: no
0: you know the guy. Yeah. Well, how about the Yankees?
2: Okay, I am guilty of a little conversation now and again.
0: If you know the guy.
2: Yeah, like yeah. If you were standing there and I went up and used the low one, I'd yeah. say, hey, DeMarco, how you doing?
0: There you go.
1: Right,
0: right.
1: That's acceptable.
2: Yeah.
1: That's
2: yeah.
1: acceptable.
0: Right.
1: Sure.
2: But I'm not chatting up a stranger.
0: Hey, what's
2: that
0: your
2: point.
0: Name?
2: No. Having right. a good day?
0: What are you doing?
2: Jeff
0: yeah.
2: Lunch.
0: Well, this is why I guess it applies to all sports, but baseball in particular. Like, only in baseball can a great team be a bad team.
2: Explain.
0: Like, the Dodgers are bad right now,
2: they
0: but
2: are.
0: They're
1: yes.
0: not a bad
2: yeah.
0: team.
2: No, they're not.
0: That's what I mean.
2: Yeah.
0: They're
2: well, okay.
0: a good team that's just bad right now.
2: So they've been bad. They've what, lost 9 of 10 or 8 of 9?
0: 8 of 9.
2: 8
0: yeah.
2: of 9. So I think that's the equivalent of looking like doo-doo for a couple of weeks in a football season.
0: Yeah.
2: It's not the end of the world, but it's like, okay, can we get
0: but
2: this
0: in
2: ironed
0: football,
2: out?
0: It's usually explainable. Like, somebody's hurt, you're missing a guy
2: yeah.
0: or two or three or five,
2: yeah.
0: and you hit the skids.
2: You okay? The optimistic version is the version that we talked about last segment, which is basically just it's baseball. Weird stuff happens. Everything's going to be fine. The more, if you really want to find the black cloud instead of the silver lining, it's look around. This team's old. That's the part
0: fatigue.
2: That
0: okay.
2: the part that could be fatigue. It could just be. But by the way, they've been in the playoffs every year for 13 years. I
0: yep.
2: want to say so. And I understand that the roster's turned over a great deal, but you look at this team right now. Most of these guys played into the end of October last year. They played into the end of October the year before that. They have really played a ton of baseball. Their first baseman is an older player. Their shortstop is an older player. Their third baseman's an older player. Their left fielder is an older player. Like you look at their team and generally Miguel Rojas, who isn't quite an everyday guy but plays a lot, is an older player. Pauhes and Tucker are really the only regulars who are not old guys. And it could just be a matter of it's the dog days of August. We're just kind of fighting through this thing. The question is, do you kind of come back out of the valley?
1: That, I think that's sort of what we're waiting on. I think and something Greg has brought up that I think over the last 3 years, like including this year and the season's not over, they've played like 475, 76 games. I mean, mm-hmm. they've played three full seasons worth of baseball just in the last 2+ years. I mean, it does take its toll. I think you throw in the fact that their starting catcher is still hurt, and we're not sure when he's coming back. Their backup catcher, who was actually starting to get into a rhythm,
2: yep.
1: is hurt and probably is gone for the rest of the year. So now you're trying to piece it together with two relatively inexperienced guys at a really key position. So, yeah, on the outside, everybody on the outside looks at this and says, well, they're the Dodgers. They'll figure it out. They're really, really good. When you watch them every day and you start to kind

0: game lead, which gives them the benefit of having hitting the skids and basically just kind of shrugging your shoulders going, we'll be fine.
1: Sounds like a bunch of old dudes.
0: Right. Yeah. The question that I keep having is, if this were a bunch of younger guys and they were going through it, it's like maybe they don't, the weight of it all. There's no weight of anything that these guys are dealing with that they haven't dealt with before. It's just a matter of, can you get your bodies right? Can you get your mind right? This is not them freaking out. It's just weird timing.
2: Yeah, and I mean, we've seen this. We've seen the Dodgers, maybe not this group of them, go through late slumps. I go back to 2017. They lost 11 in a row in September. I remember watching that season in 2017 and being like, this team might never win another ball game again. Yeah. They went to the World Series. They didn't win it that year, but they went to the World Series. So, like, they have gone through weird slumps like this late in the season, and they figured out how to pull it back together.
0: Did you ever have a long, I mean, like slumping where you knew you were good and the team was just not firing on all cylinders? And does somebody need to, you know, tear a locker room apart? Does somebody need to get in somebody's face? Like, how do you do it?
1: I kept telling you, I was blissfully ignorant as a young player. Like, I didn't know we were bad. I thought we were one or two players away. And turns out I was right. Once we fixed those spots, we went to the Super Bowl and won the whole damn thing. But I'm of the opinion, when you go through a protracted or a lengthy losing streak, something must be off.
0: Yeah.
1: It just can't be the sport, right? But I guess, I mean, how do you explain what's going on in Boston right now? Those guys can't lose.
2: Except, weirdly, they lost 2 of 3 to the A's, who are terrible.
1: Weird. Okay.
2: Baseball.
0: There you go. That makes the point, right? If this wasn't Freddie Freeman, if it wasn't Max Muncy, if it was, like, here's the other guy that, and this sounds stupid, and a classic example of two things can be true at the same time. The guy that's probably going to win the MVP this year is not having a good season, right? That Shohei Ohtani, by his absurd standards, is having a year to go, that's okay. Now, he's probably going to win the MVP, so take that for what it's worth. But he hit 55 home runs last year. He's going to have to get hot to get into the high 30s. Mm-hmm, yeah. So he's going to come up somewhere about 20 home runs fewer than he was a year ago.
1: You have messed me up with him, by the way.
0: He's messed everybody up.
1: The way you described him a year ago, when you said sometimes it looks like he's never played baseball before in his life.
2: Yeah.
1: When he's going through a slump.
0: Yeah. Mm-hmm.
1: When he's having a bad outing,
0: yeah,
1: it looks bad.
0: It does. Yes. Because he does things that are obvious, right? Like, he chases bad pitches.
1: Yeah.
0: He's way out in front. Like, when, and then he hits one over the scoreboard, you're like, uh-oh, he's back. Like, it happens real, real fast.
1: Right.
0: And you know, he's getting ready to start pitching again, or at least play catch again. So yeah. I think all this stuff takes care of itself. But when your MVP guy is just excellent as opposed to being transcendent, it's like, hey, what's wrong with that guy? And Freddie, like, you know, the pop, Mookie, you've mentioned, they haven't had a catcher all season long, really, now that rushing's, it's just, nothing has really kind of snapped in, especially since the All-Star break, and I think they're just kind of floating through
1: it. If you're Snell and Glasnow, like, how do you approach Yamamoto right now?
0: What do you mean?
1: I mean, the guy's been a horse.
0: Oh, yeah.
1: And you've been the opposite.
0: Oh, yeah. Good point. Yeah. Now I'm with you.
1: You know what I mean? How do you approach that guy right now? Yeah.
0: Yosh, how you doing?
1: Dare
0: and
1: say
0: I'm going
1: I'm
0: over
1: tired.
0: Here. Yeah. Yeah. Well, the pressure on those guys, to your point from earlier, I think is enormous, because it's basically, look, if you're, and I don't want to say that they're choosing to take 2/3 of the season off, but the fact of the matter is they have.
1: Yeah.
0: And you just show, it's like, okay, you're back. Go.
2: Yeah.
0: Like, there is no, well, I got to, it's like, no. Go.
1: You're going to have to be lights
0: out.
1: That,
0: you know, and give Sasaki credit. Give Robleski credit. Give Yamamoto credit. Those guys have taken the ball. Give Eric Lauer credit.
1: I think our days of Robleski credit might be over.
0: No, I'm just saying, for getting from the beginning of the season to get to this point, putting them in a position to have the success they have. And I get, look, he's been really crummy the last three times pitched.
1: Yeah.
0: But he's taken the ball every sixth day. He's gone. Emmett Sheehan took the ball every sixth day. Eric Lauer's taken the ball every time they asked him to do it. Yamamoto's taken the ball every ass time. But Ohtani has missed some time. Glasnow's missed all the time. Snell's missed all the time. That those guys, they got
1: to
0: step
1: you
0: up
1: to
0: now.
1: Carry your weight.
0: Yeah,
1: yeah,
0: for sure.
1: Yeah.
0: For
1: but sure. I just feel bad for Robleski. I mean, it's an all-star season. It just doesn't seem like it now.
2: Yeah, I mean, I think there were things, and you talk to the people who do the nerd stats, right, the advanced stats, they will tell you that a lot of those things sort of showed that he was playing above his head for a while, and it does feel like reality has just sort of caught up to Robleski.
1: Yeah.
0: You know what? It's funny, because you're right, Marcus. Like, all of these advanced numbers, well, it's not as bad as it looks, or it's actually better than it looks. Like, the numbers are telling me, it's like, can I just enjoy a good hot streak? Can I get frustrated when a guy can't? Well, his exit velo is really high. Those hits, like, no.

0: It's getting out every time. Like, it's driving me crazy.
1: You how the trick was done. Now, the bird's not dead.
0: Yeah.
1: He's right there. He's not really levitating. Thank you.
0: All right. Do you want two tickets to join football's biggest championship game? 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Nothing crazy, but good move, Tarek. We'll see him. 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
0: It's DeMarco Farr and Travis Rogers for your afternoon drive.
8: One specific request. I don't have to pay attention, care, or try.
9: Yes.
0: More DeMarco and Travis right now.
8: Bourbon hopping in for a little first pitch.
10: Hello, Greg.
11: Hello.
8: How's your weekend?
11: It was good. Good.
8: Tua fix your golf swing? Tua, I should say.
11: Tua. I don't think Tua could help me.
8: Tua.
11: Tua. His head's all banged up. Tua did fix it a little bit. I probably still got to work on it a little bit more, but it fixed it more than a little.
8: How did he play? I saw a little bit of the story that he and Chris had up on over the weekend, and I was mentioned.
11: How do
8: in it.
11: You think he plays? It was his first time. We were at Black Gold this in Yorba Linda, where we have our golf tournament this last Saturday, and the first time of him ever playing. What do you think he shot?
8: He says a very good golfer. He's not. That's garbage. BS. That's just a lie.
11: Yeah, yeah.

0: It's just a dirty rotten lie.
1: He says he's a tough guy.
0: No. No.
1: No, he's good.
0: First time, 83.
1: 76?
0: There you go. Okay.
1: 78, yeah. Somewhere around there? Yeah. He broke 80. Let's just say he broke 80.
0: Yeah. Yeah. No,
1: and by a decent amount.
0: Cap on Sua.
1: Everything was a par. I think he had one birdie, all pars, and like one double.
0: He's pretty good.
1: Yeah.
0: He's pretty good. Your thoughts on them never winning a game again?
1: I don't think they're ever going to win a game again. It's over. The season's over. All they're going to do is lose. Look, we watch it every single day, so I understand they're going to be fine. Everything's going to work itself out. You're going to get your full pitching staff. Freddie will start hitting again. He's not going to just hit singles like Marcus was just talking about. There's a lot of things that are all going to get fixed. It's a frustrating watch right now. It's incredibly frustrating because of all the little things they're doing wrong. They're not running the bases well. They're not throwing to first base well. They're missing plays in the outfield. They're swinging at pitches that they should have no business swinging at. I think it was Tommy Edman was swinging at a pitch that was 5 inches to six inches off the plate. And I was like, what are you swinging at? What everybody is just swinging wildly, missing plays. It was such a frustrating.
2: Become dumb?
3: So, no, you know what it is, DeMarco? It just hit me, right? With Greg sitting here talking about golf, it's like when a really good golfer just gets the yips, right?
1: Where we're careful.
2: That's one guy.
3: Right. But like how it just like, you know, all of a sudden, like everything, you feel like you're doing everything right, and the ball just squirts sideways, right? And you just can't figure it out. And then, I don't know, like Tin Cup, right? Just take all your change out of your right pocket, put it in your left pocket, right? And just, for whatever reason, get a bigger glove.
1: And that's
3: somehow
1: rokey.
3: It just works. Like, sometimes there's just no explaining it. It's just a weird thing about this sport.
2: Best thing for Dave is to let him ride it out.
0: I think so.
2: Or
1: yeah.
2: Do the Gatorade, flip the table over.
0: Not yet.
3: But also, that just I think it rings hollow from Dave Roberts.
0: I do, too.
3: Because he's not that guy.
2: I mean, you got to grab their attention in some way.
0: Well, the way you can do it is by sitting guys down. Is by not putting them in the lineup. That's the quickest way
2: you're
0: to get a guy's
2: yet?
0: Attention.
2: Nah.
0: And
2: they, who would you set
0: still,
2: down if you could?
0: They still have a 7.5-game lead.
1: Yeah, about a week ago, Dave said, "Oh yeah, I never sit in these meetings, but I sat in the hitters meeting. That didn't do anything."
2: Yeah, you have a 7.5-game lead, but what was it like 2 weeks ago?
0: 14.
2: You're losing ground.
0: No, for sure. But they're playing about as badly as they can, and they still have a 7.5-game lead. This isn't going to go on forever. I think to your point about how does it go bad, I think it's one of those things that a lot like golf, to bring it back around again. There's an old expression in golf that's try easier. Like the tighter you grip that club, the faster you swing, the more tension you put in your hands, the worse you get. And baseball is a little bit like that. Like sometimes when everything's going bad, you need to try a little easier. You need to kind of back off as opposed to try to smash through it, because it's this, to your point about Tommy Edman swinging at a bad pitch. It's, well, I'll do it. We're not getting anything. I'm going to force these in. I'm going to chase something. And now all of a sudden I'm not doing a pitcher. Well, now my margins are really small. We're only getting a run or two a night. I got to be perfect. And now I'm squeezing it a little bit tighter. And it just starts to get this self-fulfilling prophecy. But somebody's going to split a gap with the guys on the – yes.
2: Yeah, it's an egg. Put it like an egg.
0: Yeah.
2: Do you need to do something to spark the offense maybe?
1: I mean, the only thing that's – I was just about to ask you, why is it that Kyle Tucker all of a sudden is starting to hit when everybody else is not hitting? It's like, all the pressure's off me and not everybody else.
2: You're a contrarian.
1: I'm going to start hitting now. So, I mean, maybe that's the
2: You're
1: spark.
2: You're that guy.
1: Look, this guy's hitting. He hasn't hit for 6 months.
0: Again, this is so deeply an unsatisfying answer, but I think it is. You know why he's hitting? Because he's a good hitter. You know what I mean? Like, and it was just a matter of time before he started to perform like the guy that they went out and got during the offseason. I think that it's just a weird lineup of them going bad while he started to go good. None of this really concerns me all too much. The one part about it that's been bad and that I do go, huh, Edwin Diaz hasn't missed a barrel since he's come back.
1: No.
0: He's been getting crushed. Not just not getting guys out, but everything they hit is a rocket off that guy. That's the point. If I were Mark Pryor, Dave Roberts, like, that's the one I'm like, are we sure he's healthy? And if he is, why are we? Relief pitchers go through stretches where they'll blow some saves and get it, but they're hitting laser beams off of him.
2: Yeah.
1: No. He's getting absolutely destroyed. And when Marcus and I talked about this a little bit, his fastball actually looks really good. That his fastball just has been a good pitch. Well, even if not swing and miss, it's the slider. The slider is a complete

0: nothing. Anything that's it's over the plate and it's getting smacked over and over and over again.
1: More hangers than a department store.
0: Yeah. if he can figure out that pitch, then I think he'll be fine. But until he does, he's going to keep getting hit up like he did. Like, dude, I mean, the guy gave up a home run on Friday and then immediately gave up back-to-back triples. Which
2: I've seen back-to-back triples at some point. I can't remember it. It was back-to-back triples,
0: yeah. And one was to right field, and the other was to left field. To get a triple to left field, that's not easy to do.
1: That's a short distance.
0: Like, you don't have to go very far. Oh God, it's just and then he got the guy stranded at
2: that. Yeah, no, he got out of it at that point. Look, this just reinforces a long held theory of mine. Never, ever pay a relief pitcher.
0: Yeah.
2: Never. Like, just they're even the very Trevor Hoffman, Mariano Rivera. Those guys are so few and far between. They don't exist really in the natural universe. You might have a guy that's good for a year or two. The second he asks for money, go find a new one. Because we've seen it. The Dodgers, the last three times they've won the World Series, they've had a starting pitcher on the mound at the end of the game in all three of them.
0: Yep.
2: They had Urias. They had Bueller, and they had Yamamoto.
3: Right.
2: Like, they stop messing with this stuff once it gets down to there because those guys are so, even the good ones are unreliable.
0: I mean, you see it all the time in the postseason anyway. These major closers get hit up. Like, remember Brad Lidge for Houston.
1: Pujols just smoked him.
0: Destroyed pitches off of him. One of the furthest hit ball I've ever seen, it was Albert Pujols off of Brad Lidge.
2: At Enron.
0: It just was smoked. It broke a window. It felt like it went so far. Like, this is always, it's always with these relief pitchers, which is why you see the starter in there. Because they know the pressure of being in that situation.
2: This is a terrible. They're in the bullpen for a reason. Okay, and the number one reason is not velocity, it's not stuff, it's not any of that stuff. It's the ability to execute the pitch over and over and over and over and over and over and over and over and over again. Yamamoto's variance is this big. Tyler Glasnow's variance is this big. They just continually throw dart after dart after dart, and they almost never miss in the middle of the plate. Relievers miss in the middle of the plate kind of sort of frequently, and that's why those guys are good year, bad year, good year, good year, bad year, bad year. They're all over the place. A good starting pitcher is usually pretty good for a long stretch
1: of
2: time.
1: When's the last time you hit it right here? You said good year, bad year.
0: Blake Treinen was really good 2 years ago. Two years ago, he was great.
1: He was a horse. That's right. There's one.
0: The bullpen won you the 2024 World Series.
2: Yep.
1: Because the starting pitching was suspect.
0: Was horrendous. Yeah. And then last year, all of a sudden, it flipped. The relief was terrible, and the starting pitching was great. And that's where I was hoping that we're going to get a little mix of both. This year?
2: There's still such a long way
0: to go. Yeah, there's so much time.
2: There's 2 months left. A month and two-thirds.
0: Yeah, it's still a long time.
2: They're going to be fine.
0: No, I keep saying they're... like, that's why I wanted to start off when you asked me that question. They're going to be fine. It's frustrating. It's just a frustrating watch. Like, we had this whole thing yesterday. Did you stay and watch the whole game yesterday?
1: So I listened on the radio. I'm like, I was out in the backyard working on some things, but I'm like, I'll keep tabs on it at least. I love the fact that they tricked you into watching the whole game.
0: No, they got it. They got me. So they gave up the four runs like right away in the first inning and with Justin Robleski.
2: With another home run, by the way.
0: With another. 9 home runs in 10 innings.
2: That's too many.
0: That's a little bit too many. But so they're watching, and we're sitting in this group chat and saying, like, if they don't score a run in the bottom of the top of this next inning, I'm done. I'm not going to waste my Sunday watching these guys.
1: They scored one run.
0: They scored one run, and I was stuck. And I'm like, okay, if they score a run in the bottom, then I'll leave. They didn't score.
1: They didn't score the rest of the day.
4: How many times do you abandon games?
2: Not a ton.
1: Do you leave the Dodgers?
2: Occasionally, not a lot. It depends on the inning, depends on the opponent, depends on the day of the week.
0: Yeah.
2: Right?
0: Yeah.
2: Much easier to punt on a game on a Friday or a Saturday than it is on Sunday through Thursday.
1: If Dave Roberts is going to punt on the game, I'm going to punt on the game.
4: He's giving you a signal, but do you quit on the Niners?
1: Not normally,
4: no. You watch the Raiders?
0: He's a better person to ask. Have you watched the Raiders? Am I alone in this? Okay, so this season, there's been, about 120 games, somewhere right around there? 118, 120 games?
1: 44 left?
0: I have watched from the beginning to the end easily over 110.
1: Okay.
4: Every now and then, you're willing to unplug.
3: Yes.
4: Yeah.
3: Where I'm
2: if it's
3: annoying.
2: 8-2 in the fifth inning,
4: I'm good.
2: Sayonara.
4: Yeah.
2: I'm out of here.
4: I committed to sound. I'm just not going to watch.
2: I'll leave it on if I'm at home. And the other thing, like if I'm going to go out or whatever, like it'll alert me. I have the alerts turned on. If all of a sudden, like when we were out at training camp the other day when they were playing the Cubs and it was, 7-1 in the eighth inning?
1: Yeah.
2: And I'm like, and Greg's like, I said to Greg, I'm like, oh, they lost. And he goes, no, it's 7-6. And then I'm like,
3: we sat there watching the game on my phone at training camp before it started, of course.
4: Before it started.
2: Yeah. Scooble tonight?
3: I'm excited, man.
4: Geeked.
3: I'm excited to see him in Dodger white.
2: Yeah.
3: In the white, because I didn't like the blue.
4: Are you serious, Greg?
3: No, I didn't like.
4: I just want to see the guy pitch.
3: I do want to see the guy pitch. I also think
2: Why can't we do both?
3: Yeah, we can't.
4: Because it's going to be tight and disgusting.
3: But as a guy who loves uniforms, I think you might be with me on that. He did not belong in that blue uniform.
2: It was odd that he debuted in their alternate jersey.
1: Right.
2: Yeah, it was just.
3: So I'm excited to see him in this, and I think that he also said something like he gets up for the big moments, like he gets up for the crowd being in behind him, and that's when something special happens. And I think this could be something like
4: Nobody's going to hold what he said about Detroit against him, right?
2: I don't think so. Okay. As long as he performs well. I thought that he kind of tried to walk it back a little bit, and he said, like, I'm here. I'm going to do everything I can to win a World Series. I'm happy to be here, et cetera, et cetera. And I thought Freddie actually added a lot of very useful context to this. He's like, you get drafted by a team. You go through the minor leagues with a team. You're on the bus with these guys. A lot of these guys end up being your teammates. You know all the staff involved here. These people become a part of your life and your friends, and you just don't, because you go to a new team, you just don't turn the page and the next day you're right where you need to be. It's like, it takes a little time. And then Freeman also said, and I think this was the best part about it, was 50,000 people helping you pull you along the road at Dodger Stadium is a really powerful thing. He goes, the Dodger fans are a real deal where every night you got 50,000 people pulling on the same end of the rope. That's infectious. That's something
4: Definitely.
2: That I think he's going to get involved in very quickly.
4: Can you just pick out a large uniform?
3: No, he's not going to pick
4: large.
3: Out. He's a large guy.
4: Come on, bro.
1: You don't like him wearing the mediums out
4: mediums
1: there?
4: Mediums in there. Come on, bro.
2: Pretty tight.
4: You
2: know?
3: He might not have found the jerseys. Like, hey, Kike, let me see those pants.
4: I'm sure they can make one for you.
2: Walker Buehler was a painted-on uniform.
4: That's my choice.
3: Alex Vezia is that way, too. Just it's fully painted on.
2: Vezia is a painted-on uniform guy.
3: Yeah.
2: Yeah.
1: It's like he didn't take the hanger out of his shirt.
2: Yeah.
1: He's always doing something with his shoulders.
2: He's always so pumped up.
1: Shoulders all the time.
3: He's in a box.
2: Kershaw looked like he was pitching in his pajamas.
4: Right, there you go.
2: You know, like he's super baggy and billowy, like CeCe Sabathia.
1: Don't know
2: my CeCe goodness.
1: Now. I thought to explain it to my wife, because my wife's like, so what does it mean with the socks? It's just a style thing. Some guys like to show off the socks, some guys don't. It's just a style choice.
2: DeMarco, the Dodgers have this one pair of socks that they'll wear occasionally with the palm trees, like in the
3: outfield.
4: Oh,
3: yeah. I have
2: so
3: those.
2: Terrific.
3: I love
1: like
3: them.
1: Glasnow loves to show off the palm tree socks.
2: Yeah. Well, he's 9 feet tall.
1: That's true, too.
2: So, you know,
3: he's all legs.
2: Yeah, it's true. Legs come up to most people's shins. That'll be all right. Tonight, I really do think it turns tonight. I think Scooble goes out there and puts on a show. The Royals are not a particularly strong team. They're back home. And to your point, DeMarco, at some point, it's like, let's plug in. Let's lock in and try to put together something that resembles what we can do.
4: It might be him that does it.
2: Scooble?
4: It might be him that takes control. I know exactly what these guys need and goes out and shuts them out.
3: I mean, that's what I hope. And then tomorrow night, you get Blake Snell back. And weirdly enough, you're going two-time Cy Young winner to two-time Cy Young winner.
2: That's a fascinating one because, I hope he's great. I hope he's healthy, but we haven't seen him in almost a year.
1: The Blake Snell experience is he could go six innings of one-hit baseball.
2: Yeah.
1: He could give up four runs in 4 1/3. Like
2: and
1: you just,
2: walk six guys.
1: And you just never know Snell.
3: Yeah. They always call him effectively wild.
2: Yeah. Him and Vezio are the only two guys that when they walk people, I'm like, okay.
4: Here
2: like let's see what's about everyone else. I'm like, we're doomed. this is not going to work out at all. Little Far Side coming up next.
3: Cool.
2: It's DeMarco and Travis. Marks this here on a Monday on 710 ESPN.
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6: Churn, if you haven't noticed, NFL news is like bottom of the roster stuff.
7: Yep.
6: Getting ready for preseason. Somebody's got to take those reps when you're not playing starters, so you'll see a lot. But the other thing is, there's injury news. Now, there's not an official out, questionable, reports probable, because we haven't played football yet, but there's a lot of injury news out there. Did you guys hear about Laremy Tunsil?
7: Yeah.
6: That matters OT, triceps injuries, that's out for the year. That's huge.
7: That sucks.
6: That could change your entire season right there.
7: He's a great tackle.
6: Especially when you're thinking about protecting a young quarterback. Luther Burden III out for the Bears, receiver. That's going to hurt Caleb. Expected to miss the entire preseason, but he might be back. Patrick Mahomes keeps coming up.
7: Yeah.
6: But one day he looks great, one day it looks like he's limping.
7: He said he thinks he's going to be ready for opening day. Andy Reid said he's not going to be ready for opening day.
8: Yeah.
6: Who do you believe?
7: Yeah.
6: Yeah.
8: I tend to believe Andy Reid. I think
6: I'll take the player. If Mahomes wants to go, he's going to go.
7: Yeah.
6: Yeah. But I think Reeves is telling you something there. And the other guys that keep coming up are the Niners. Bosa's still hurt. Kittle's hurt. I think didn't CMC just miss practice today?
7: Yep.
9: Those guys are hurt.
6: Guys are all banged up.
8: Ricky Pearsall's out,
6: Ricky Pearsall's out, too. So, studying the Niners, there was a story that popped, and this is what made me laugh. Their left tackle, Trent Williams, one of my favorite players, do you know he's being sued for not making payments on a 2021 Porsche?
7: No.
6: Yeah. Right. Not the fact that he's being sued. Who cares? The fact that he's being sued for a Porsche 911. Now, this dude is 6'7", 340. What the hell are you doing in a Porsche?
8: He weighs as much as a Porsche 911.
6: That's what I'm saying. Yes, absolutely. So, okay.
7: That's a lot of man in a very small car.
6: And a little fat guy, little coat.
7: Yeah.
6: Fat guy, little coat. Big guy, little car. So, I am of the opinion, big guys should not have little cars.
7: I agree with you.
6: Okay, if you're 6'5", 320 or up, you have no business in a Mini Cooper.
7: Let's get an Escalade.
6: Thank you. Yeah. If you're an old lineman, if your shoulders are wider than the car, that's bad. If your knees are up against the dashboard, that's bad. I can care less what it does for you at the club.
7: Look, there are other options to roll up to the club in that aren't sports cars that are still deeply impressive, right? You don't have to have,
9: get a Range Rover, bro.
7: I'm going to look like one of those grizzly bears riding a tricycle in the circus.
8: Especially when you make the kind of money Trent Williams makes,
6: thank
8: right?
6: Thank you.
7: Get a driver.
6: Rob Havenstein had a Porsche. And I used to give him endless amounts of crap. And he would tell me about gas mileage. I don't care about gas mileage. 300-plus pound dudes do not look good in small cars.
7: I've only ridden in a vehicle like that one time in my life, and I was uncomfortable. And Trent Williams is a lot bigger than I am.
6: Thank you. Big men need big cars.
10: No, didn't you used to drive a Corvette, or am I wrong?
6: No, that's my favorite car of all time. Okay, I never bought it. Yeah, I wanted to, but Jerome Brown talked us all out of it.
7: Yeah,
6: he wrecked and died, and no Corvettes. But I would love to have one, but I don't fit. And the other thing that's scary about Corvettes and Porsches, they're like 2 inches off the ground.
7: Yeah,
6: that's a
7: low.
6: Long way down.
7: They're low.
6: Yeah, I like to step up in the car.

0: So do I.
1: It doesn't, you don't have to be a football player, but if you're a big dude, get a big car. Okay? No 330s and Mini Coopers, Priuses.
0: I would like to see
1: get
0: you
1: a truck.
0: Keyshawn drove a Prius, and every time watching him get in and out of that thing, I'm like, that looks ridiculous.
1: It does.
0: What are you doing, dude?
1: The car is not transporting you. Yeah. You are transporting
0: the car.
1: You're
0: the number one draft pick. Get out of that Prius.
2: It's like when a really huge dog has a very tiny owner, and the dog is walking the owner the other way around.
0: That is a good one. The other way is even weirder for me. When you see, there's this guy that I walk by every morning, you know, super fit, tall, maybe 6'3 or 4. And I mean, he's out there doing work. He's got this teeny tiny little dog that he's dragging around by a leash.
3: That don't look right either.
0: That just doesn't add up. Maybe he's doing it for his wife. I don't know. But it's like, this is a very big man with a very small dog.
1: It doesn't look right.
0: Yes, no, it doesn't.
1: That's not a car for you. That's a go-kart with leather seats. Get something bigger, please. Yeah, that's just funny. I hope, if you followed that story about the Niners and their practice facility?
0: The substation?
1: Do you believe that?
4: Not really.
1: Okay. There's a lot of injuries.
4: I mean, okay, we talk about like the simple answer. The simple answer is that something with the strength and conditioning staff has gone on. Because also the substation has actually been there for a longer period of time than all these injuries have been happening.
1: Correct.
4: I think the reality is something with the strength and conditioning staff is not quite right. But we live in a conspiracy theory world, and the internet loves this sort of thing. So like, substation is fun. I mean, like, you want to add to it? They're about to play their home games next to an abandoned amusement park. That seems creepy as hell, too.
1: That is kind of scary. Yeah, that is scary. Yeah.
0: Look, if the secretaries and the janitors and everything start pulling up with soft tissue injuries, then we can play in the substation.
1: Then you know.
0: Football players getting hurt. Football players get hurt.
1: This is the best way I can sum up the doubt on Brock Purdy with all these injuries. Kittle, Bosa, CMC, if he misses time. Do you think Purdy is good enough to elevate those around him if they're not all pros?
0: No.
1: Exactly. That's the only problem with Brock Purdy right now. I think he's good. I think he can run that system. I just don't know if he can be great. You know,
4: I think individually great.
1: Yeah.
4: I think he can carry them for short stretches. But if you're asking him to have to be that, you're asking him to be, you know, elite
1: Brady
4: for a season.
1: Yeah.
4: No, I don't think he can do that.
1: They go as he goes. Right? I don't think he's that guy.
0: Nor do I. I think we're all in agreement there. The one thing that I'll throw in there that always scares the you-know-what out of me when it comes to San Francisco, dude, I've seen Kyle Shanahan put together some Mac Jones stuff. I saw him put together some Jimmy G games when Garoppolo was, you know, declining a little bit. It's like, it didn't look like he was declining against the Rams. Like, he was out there slinging it all over
4: Kyle
0: the place.
4: Kyle Shanahan made Nick Mullins a thing for a month.
0: There you go.
1: He threatens the edges, and you just, you didn't stay up long enough to stop his offense. One last thing about the car. If you need a spotter to get in and out, you're too big, okay? There.
0: What's a good big guy car? Like, what if you
1: Escalade.
0: Want...
1: Escalade. Okay. Escalade.
0: Okay.
1: Suburban.
4: Range Rover, yeah.
1: Range Rover.
4: AMG.
1: Cadillac. Yeah, something.
4: You know?
0: G-Wagon.
1: Yeah. G-Wagon. There you go. Yes.
0: Yeah. Now we're talking. Maybe we should open a business. We sell cars to people based on their,
1: big
0: their dimensions.
1: Well, we're not selling one to Trent Williams. He don't bring the cars back.
0: Yeah. We'll start with some of his teammates and see how that goes.
1: There we go.
0: No, I hate being stuffed into those cars like that.
1: Claustrophobic. Can't stand it. You ever been in a real race car?
0: No.
1: They have those NASCAR demo cars, and you can get in. No, man, I freaked out. It's like this. It's tight.
4: Don't you have to get in through the window or something?
1: And it's, if you get stuck, I felt like I was going to get stuck.
0: And the seat's kind of molded to your body,
1: it's
0: right?
1: It's weird. Yeah, I couldn't do it. Nope.
0: I did want to do one of those, like, racing camp school things where they go and they kind of teach you how to drive those cars. Then you get to take them out on the track.
1: We can go to the Porsche one. Right off of the 405.
0: Do you get to race?
1: You get to drive the car,
0: okay.
1: Yes, with a instructor right next to you. And you can jam those things. We'll go.
0: Okay.
1: Yeah, there you go.
0: I'm in.
1: We should all race.
0: Sure. I mean, yeah, I have a feeling, we've talked about this, I drive like a little old lady. I'm very cautious. I drive slow.
1: What if you had an open road
0: to
1: go?
0: I still think that my inner chicken would come out and I would be, you know, going into some hairpin. I'm going to get on those brakes early.
1: Forgive me, when is your birthday?
0: November.
1: Oh, well, shoot. We'll do it for your birthday.
0: Okay.
1: That'll be your present. How about that?
0: Done.
1: We'll all go.
0: Done.
1: Yeah.
0: I am in.
1: Put the GoPro on him.
0: Oh, I'll be screaming like a child. Yeah. Yeah, for sure. All right. Do you think you've got what it takes to take me and Marcus down in fantasy football? Listen to this show, the DeMarco and Trav Show, for your chance to qualify for the Morongo Fantasy Football Face-Off. You can draft live with me and Marcus this Thursday, compete for weekly prizes, and if you're the last fan standing, you will win two tickets to football's biggest championship game. It's all powered by Morongo Casino Resort and Spa. Good times. So Oral Hershiser is getting his star on the Hollywood Walk of Fame on Thursday. Anna Martinez, the woman in charge of putting this whole thing together, she's going to join us coming up next. It's DeMarco and Travis, ESPN LA.
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7: 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My name is Chris Morales. 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
6: If I came in a tank top and dolphin shorts, you'd be like, what's up, dude? What's going on over there?
7: DeMarco and Travis continue.
8: I couldn't have been scareder. Is that a word?
6: More scared?
8: More scared.
5: Back to the guys.
6: All right, an exciting day coming up on Thursday. Our good friend, DeMarco, your friends and mine, Oral Hershiser, is going to be honored with a star on the Hollywood Walk of Fame. So we'll talk to Oral a little bit later on in the week about that. But joining us right now is Anna Martinez, who is the Walk of Fame producer. She's joining us on the DeMarco and Travis Show. How you doing, Anna?
9: I'm good. How are you?
8: We are awesome. Can't wait for Thursday. Well deserved. I think it's kind of funny he gets a star in the Walk of Fame.
6: Yeah.
8: But he's not in the Hall of Fame yet.
6: Can't wait.
8: That's kind of weird. That's kind of backwards. you've done this for years.
9: We like to beat everybody.
8: You do.
9: I have done this. I have done this for many years, yes.
8: We've never seen Oral, like, I guess, look scared or nervous about it. I wonder, how does a guy feel right before he gets a star in the Walk of Fame?
9: Well, it's a good day for them. They're very happy. I've talked to him a couple of times. Usually the honorees don't get involved.

0: but he's having a good time getting involved with his event. It's like a wedding. It's like you're planning your own wedding. So I think he's pretty happy, and he's happy about the location and the number of the address as well.
1: So
0: I don't know if they told you about that.
1: Yeah, what about that, Anna? 67-55, which is the amount of scoreless innings combined with his jersey. Now, I mean, is anybody that lucky, or did somebody do the math and say, this is the spot for Oral Star?
0: You know, I've done it before. I did it for a radio station personality, 640. It was 6640 for the radio station. It was a news. It's Bill Handel.
1: Sure.
0: And so I was lucky that way. I have 7007. I have a couple of, oh my God, now I forget their names.
1: James Bond?
0: Bond.
1: Yeah.
0: The Bond actors, yeah. So I'm kind of lucky that way. And one of my coworkers, who's one of my bosses, is a Dodger fanatic. I think he's got 50 bobbleheads in his office of the Dodgers. So I go, what do I do? What's his uniform number? So we found the 55, and he knows so much trivia that he told me about the 67. Mm-hmm. And so we told Oral about it, and he just loved it. It's perfect.
2: So you talk, about how for people it's sort of like planning your own wedding. What are some of the most mm-hmm. bizarre requests that you have gotten in this job?
0: Oh, my gosh, bizarre requests. I mean, we've gotten weird nomination requests, like the Affleck duck.
2: What?
0: He didn't get it, poor little duck, so he didn't qualify. So, I mean, in regards to locations, I mean, we had an actor recently named Glenn Turman on a horse.
2: Yeah.
1: Oh, wow.
0: The other
1: okay.
0: day, mm-hmm. and that was cool. And I'm trying to, Alice Cooper, when he got his star.
1: Oh,
0: we didn't request this, and it wasn't requested of us, but they brought us, it was TMZ. They brought a snake without telling us. And, you know, you have to have permission from the city for stuff like that. So, yeah, those are some odd ones for me.
1: Anna Martinez is joining us. She is the producer for the Hollywood Walk of Fame Oral Hershiser Ceremony, which is coming up on Thursday morning. And like you said, you know, Marcus mentioned it too, that it's putting together a wedding, like getting all of the mm-hmm. speakers in a row and making sure you get all the people. Does this all land on your plate, Anna? Are you the one responsible for making sure that everybody's in the spot that they're supposed to be in as you get ready for the big reveal?
0: Yes, I am the one. I pick the location. I set up the photos. I do everything. I set up the press. They have to pick their own speakers, which he has four. We generally just have two. It's going to be a long day. And there's going to be someone's going to be singing the national anthem. It's Davis Gaines, who was the Phantom of the Opera at one time.
1: Oh, wow.
0: So it's going to be cool. Can I suggest to your listeners arrival time and stuff like that?
1: Please.
2: Yeah, please.
0: Yeah. So we expect a lot of people. So we're closing Hollywood Boulevard between McCadden and Highland at 9:30 a.m. And we're going to line up the fans on the southeast corner of Hollywood and Highland. And early arrival, come show your Dodger colors and join us. And you guys should come too.
1: I'm planning on it. I'm gonna be there.
0: Oh,
1: I'm looking forward to it.
0: Yeah.
1: So I can see you at work, kind of shuttling people to and from the stage. Is that
2: as the wedding planner?
0: Yep, I'm the bossy one.
1: Somebody's got to be here. We'd be there all day, right? If you left it up to everybody else, yeah. We'd take 9 hours to do
2: yeah.
1: one of these things.
2: I love it. The headset and the notepad. You're supposed to be here. We have a new name for Oral
0: exactly.
2: Hershiser. He's 2853. That's his new name.
1: Why is that?
2: Because he's the 2853rd recipient of the star.
1: Oh, okay.
2: Yeah, so he's 2853 from now on. Yeah. That's his new name.
0: Yeah.
1: How many athletes have you been a part of, Anna, as far as when their stars revealed?
0: His category is fairly new. So we just, a couple years ago, right after COVID, I believe, we did, the first one was Michael Strahan.
1: Mm.
2: Oh.
0: Then we had Billie Jean King.
1: Wow.
0: And then David Beckham the other day, and now Oral. And they all have to have, of course, be athletes, but also have some production work involved, like broadcasting or, you know, producing. And, I mean, there are other people like Vin Scully, Chick Hearn. They have stars, but they got it, I believe, for radio.
2: Mm-hmm. And Strahan, I get.
0: And television.
2: Strahan made a living on TV after football, but

0: David Beckham?
1: Exactly.
2: Maybe he's over in the
1: He's
2: UK.
1: Produced
0: He's
1: a
0: just
1: few
0: handsome.
1: things.
0: Yeah.
2: He's a dreamboat.
1: That too.
2: Well, Anna,
1: he's our most handsome Walk of Famer at this time.
0: There you go.
2: Anna, thank you so much. I'm looking forward to coming out there on Thursday. You said the southeast corner of Hollywood and Highland. You suggest people start lining up around 9:30. Is that, do I have that right?
1: No, the street closes at 9:30. Some people will come earlier. So it's up to them what time they want to come, but the street will be closed at 9:30.
2: All right.
0: Sweet.
2: Okay. We'll get to star on Thursday morning. Anna Martinez, the Walk of Fame producer, the queen.
0: You forgot
2: of the
0: to
2: Walk
0: ask her how
2: fame.
0: She spells her last name. Did you already ask
2: yes.
0: her? You did?
2: Yeah.
0: I missed that?
2: You did.
0: Oh, my
2: God. Sorry.
0: Concussion.
2: All good. Thank you, Anna.
3: By the way, you guys asked about like David Beckham as far as what he does in a production standpoint. He actually has his own company called Studio 99. I guess he like co-founded this global production company.
0: He's
3: yeah.
0: a okay,
4: Studio
0: but, 90,
4: but he didn't wear 99.
0: Does he get on TV? Yeah, you know. Does he like commentate? Does he do what Strahan does? Does he break stories?
3: It said it's a production company and creative social media content studio as well. So.
0: He's on there because
2: you're gonna go up there with a jackhammer and dig Beckham out of the
0: sidewalk. Yeah. There you go. I do not know
2: David Beckham.
0: Yeah. I don't know the selection process though. How do you get chosen for a star on the Walk of Fame?
2: I think it's you got to put together a pretty distinguished resume and. Hope that your phone rings.
0: Because there's a guy that we know that really wants one.
5: Mason.
2: Yes,
0: yeah,
2: I know.
0: There you go.
2: I know. Well, yeah. Mace, I can put you in touch with Anna.
0: We know
2: and,
0: people.
2: And you guys can start to work it out from right there. Do you need more Lakers talk in your life? Ball Knower Extremes, the duo of Mike Trudell and Chris McGee, Geeter. They're back tonight at 6 o'clock on 710 a.m. and the ESPN LA app. How do the Lakers still not have a resolution on their wing depth? Discuss it tonight. On ESPN LA. Did you guys see that story where that Greek billionaire tried to buy Jokic to bring him to the Greek league?
0: Yes.
6: No, that's wild.
2: Yeah, and basically made an offer to the Nuggets because he's under contract to the Nuggets. They'd have to agree to this. The Nuggets said no, but the guy was also saying, listen, he's up. He's a free agent at the end of the season. He's got 2 years left, but at the end of this year is a player option, so he can opt out if he wants to do it. And this Greek billionaire was saying he's going to get him next year. And usually I'd roll my eyes. But if there's any basketball player who might just say, you know what? Greece is a lot closer to Serbia than Denver is.
0: Yeah.
5: Give him his horses.
2: Right? His horses and swimming and all that stuff. Like, of all the megastars in that league, he's the one that would at least make me think
0: and
2: twice about
0: I
2: it.
0: I mean, I'm leaving and not caring one
2: yeah.
0: bit.
2: Yeah.
3: He's achieved pretty much everything you can achieve in the NBA.
0: He's conquered the NBA.
3: He's got MVPs. He's won a championship. Like, I mean, what else is there for him to prove here?
0: Probably nothing. And it seems like he's over the whole pageantry or history of the NBA.
3: From
0: like,
3: the beginning.
0: I don't care about it.
2: I don't think he has any interest in being the famous NBA guy. I think he's got all the interest in being the best player in the best league in the world. I think that's something
0: but
2: that
0: he's
2: motivates
0: done it.
2: Him.
0: He's conquered
2: but he's done it.
0: It. Yeah, he's already
2: yeah.
0: done it.
2: Yeah,
0: why not?
2: He's
0: Take checked the money. The,
2: that would be bizarre to know that a guy that's still at the in the prime of his career, like one of the, let's be disrespectful for a second, five best players in the world, he's probably not five or four or three,
3: right?
2: One of the five best players in the world is not playing in your league just because he doesn't want to. He wants to be closer to home.
3: Yeah. That's wild. Yeah, I'm with you, though. Like, if there's anybody in the NBA who would just say, yeah, I'm done.
0: I worry about who he might, like, bring with him if he leaves and this league becomes attractive for other guys, other Euros that want to go back.
2: I think
3: so
2: it's,
3: like, you're saying you're worried Luka might decide to skip?
0: You know, I mean, if the NBA, I guess if they're over it,
2: I think that's why Jokic is so interesting because what Marcus said, he's checked all these boxes. He doesn't need the celebrity. But if you're Luka or Wemby, I'm thinking of other like the great European players, that you gotta punch your ticket once here at least.
0: Right.
5: What about Giannis?
0: Conquer the NBA.
2: Giannis already punches.
3: He already punches.
5: Yeah,
3: right.
5: What about Giannis?
2: Giannis is interesting.
3: Back-to-back MVP.
0: The NBA is still the best basketball being played in the world?
2: Oh, I think so.
3: Yeah, I think so.
0: Okay. By a wide margin or is it close?
2: I think it's not particularly close.
0: Okay. All right.
2: I mean, there are other good leagues, but all of the world's best players come to this league.
0: Boxing, a sport we used to love.
2: Yeah.
0: It used to be you had to come here to fight to become famous or to become, what do you call that, bona fide?
2: Yeah.
0: Now you don't.
2: Yeah.
0: You can keep that belt over in Europe forever now.
2: Yeah. I think basketball, like the leagues here, the NHL, the football's its own thing because nowhere else like, plays football.
0: But Canada.
2: We've got soccer is EPL.
0: Yep.
3: Yep.
2: But MLB, NBA, NHL, those are the three best leagues still. The rest of them, I don't know. F1's international.
0: But I can see Jokic being like, peace. Deuces. I'm done.
3: Y'all got horses. Y'all got horses in Greece, right?
2: You can bring them over on the ferry. Right across the ocean there, and they could have a grand old time along the way. All right, let me find my notes here. What are we doing next, DeMarco?
0: What are we doing? I'm reading this Ryan Clark thing. He says the 2027 Hall of Fame class is going to expose a broken system.
2: Okay.
0: Yeah.
2: Oh. We can get into that. 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
0: Okay.
2: 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It's DeMarco and Travis, ESPN LA.
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6: It's DeMarco Farr and Travis Rogers.
0: Right.
2: Just I.
0: Right.
2: All right.
0: Right. It's cool.
2: By the way, I think that's the first time I ever said I.
6: Afternoons with DeMarco and Travis rolls on.
2: Did I get it out in one piece?
5: Maybe. You did good.
6: Back to the guys.
12: I'm the lyrical gangster. Big up the crew in the area.
0: What was the dude's name?
3: Eni Kamosi.
0: Yes, that guy. One hit, right?
3: Pretty much.
0: That was it.
3: Yep.
0: I hated this song.
3: Really?
0: This was like back in the Oak Tree days. Remember Oak Tree?
3: Oh, I remember Oak Tree.
0: Oak Tree and Hammer Pants.
3: Yeah.
2: You strike me as a Hammer Pants guy.
0: That's some Hammer Pants.
2: Yeah, I'm not surprised.
0: Go out and spend $100 on an outfit, go to the club, sweat it up, and it just would fall apart on you.
2: Like, what were the Hammer Pants made out of that they were disintegrating?
0: I don't know. It's bad stuff.
2: Yeah. That might have been a Far issue more than a Hammer Pants issue.
0: It was stressing that material. Yeah, no doubt.
2: You ever owned any Hammer Pants, Marcus?
3: I had a pair. Yeah, I didn't wear them very often. I don't know. My dad bought them, and they were, like, rainbow colored. Like,
0: oh.
3: I think he thought he was getting me something cool, and as a kid, I'm like, nice try, but no.
2: Never try to buy your kid something cool. You're never going to know. You can buy them expensive things that they'll like, or sentimental.

0: Are you?
1: I'm pretty in tune.
0: I wouldn't even try.
1: Really?
0: With my
1: okay.
0: kids.
1: Yeah.
0: No.
1: I know what's happening.
0: No.
1: With the little ones, I have to keep up on that stuff.
0: She's 12.
1: 11.
0: 11.
1: Yeah.
0: You're probably entering. You've been through this before.
1: Like, oh yeah.
0: By the time your older daughter was what, 14 or 15, then it's like.
1: Well,
0: yeah,
1: I got three more years before she turns into a spitting cobra. Just like her sister. Yeah, that's how that works. Yeah.
0: Like, yeah, it does. It does come around at different times.
1: I do know what Ryan Clark was talking about. He said the Hall of Fame, the 2027 class, exposes a broken system. He's talking about Roger Craig.
0: Okay.
1: It takes so long for guys to get into the Hall. Like, I love what he says. Greatness shouldn't need a campaign. He's right. But it's tough to get in, and sometimes guys have to wait. London Fletcher's going to have to wait. Torrey Holt has to wait. That's just the way it is.
0: Do they only induct a certain amount of guys every year?
1: Yeah, like 8 to 10 guys a year. It's okay. Very small. And some guys just have to sit and wait and hope, sit, wait and hope. But once you get in, you're in. But there are some no-brainers. Like Larry Fitzgerald is a no-brainer.
0: Of course.
2: Right.
1: But I did feel a certain type of way when I saw Anquan Boldin sitting there, because he was the better receiver early in Arizona with those two guys. Anquan Boldin was the first Debo.
0: Like, just as far as like having a higher peak?
1: Just what he could do on the field. Mm. Like, he could line him up in the backfield, let him carry the football. He could block. He could do all these. He was a tough-as-nails guy.
0: Yeah.
1: Seeing Fitz go in with Boldin sitting there, not going in, like, damn.
0: It's funny, and this is unscientific, but you know how I look about these things. Like, Larry Fitzgerald, like you said, automatic, yeah, duh. Like, yes, of course. He was awesome, and it felt like he was awesome for the majority of the time that he was there. Like, Boldin, to me, I remember the name. I remember him being tough. I remember him being real physical. But I don't remember him being one of the best guys in the league for an extended period of time, the way that I think of Larry Fitzgerald.
1: That's true. I mean, certain narratives are different. Larry played forever.
0: Yeah.
1: Larry has the highlight from the Super Bowl that I think is one of the best plays ever, chasing James Harrison down.
0: Yeah.
1: Just tremendous. Larry should have won the Heisman in college.
0: Who won it that year?
1: I forgot.
2: He did win it that year.
1: Look that up. But Larry was unstoppable at Pitt.
0: Yeah.
1: Should have won the Heisman. So he's one of those guys that's been on the fast track. And as a matter of fact, I was starting out as a coach when he was a rookie. And his first day, he caught one behind him, and he caught the point of the football.
0: Oh, sure. Why
1: like,
0: not?
1: With one hand. Jason White from Oklahoma. Yeah.
0: Yes, Larry Fitzgerald should have won the Heisman Trophy.
1: Because that wasn't even drafted.
0: Yeah. I barely remember
2: Jason White. But I remember, like, that Oklahoma team got smoked by USC in the Orange Bowl.
0: Oh, right.
1: Yeah. Bob Stoops had it going for a while, but that was more of a team award.
0: Yeah.
1: But Larry Fitzgerald was the best player in college football. So, happy for Larry. Deserves it. But seeing Anquan Boldin sitting there, it's like some guys that just, like you said, they don't have the same narrative.
0: Yeah.
1: But he was just as good, if not better, early.
0: I know the answer to what I'm about to say, and it's always money and TV and all these. That you need to turn this stuff into a production and narratives, to your point. But some years, there are going to be 12 guys that deserve to go in the Hall of Fame. Some years, there's going to be one. Like, let's just, when you're eligible, let's do the right, like, this idea of kind of, like, doling it out over this long period of time. Is he getting closer? It's like either in or out, right? And just because you have an extra space one year or not enough space another year, that just doesn't make any sense to me. And I know why it exists. I just don't like it.
1: I always thought the Hall of Fame could do one year where they let 25 guys
0: sure.
1: in. And just
0: if there's 25 worthy guys.
1: Clear up the backlog. Like they'll basically tell Torrey, you are a Hall of Famer. You just have to wait.
0: Yeah.
1: But that makes no sense.
0: None.
1: You said that to Roger Craig for years. You're going to get in. We just have to wait for the process to play itself out. Then just let 25 guys in and then start over. Let the guys in that are deserving, that are on the outs, clear that, and then start again.
0: Are you precious about the Hall of Fame at all?
2: I'm not. You know, I grew up watching Roger Craig. He's a big part of my childhood. Like, I'm glad to see him get in. But I'm not super locked in on, like, this guy should be, shouldn't be. I'm kind of with you, though, Trav, where I remember Anquan Boldin. I remember Anquan Boldin just running through guys, right, early in his career.
0: Monster.
1: Yes. Do you remember when he got his face broken?
0: I do.
2: But like,
0: I
1: and
0: do.
1: Came back.
0: I
1: yeah.
0: know.
2: Right. But like, if you immediately said to me, is Anquan Boldin a Hall of Famer? I'd probably be like,
0: off the top of my head, and I'm not. This has nothing to do with numbers, but my whole thing was, no, not really.
1: Oh my god!
2: Yeah. He was very good.
1: You, game day nightmare.
0: Yeah.
1: Another guy that has to wait, and when he was on the field, he affected the game. He helped the Steelers win. Hines Ward has to wait. Why?
2: So.

0: he has the vote.
1: Mm-hmm.
0: That's the, like, T.O. is a first ballot Hall of Famer. They punished him for being a jerk.
1: Yeah.
0: That shouldn't be, it shouldn't be that way.
1: No, it shouldn't.
0: And you should add some guys that actually played into that group.
1: Yeah.
0: Yeah, to make that decision process a little bit easier.
1: I there are guys that get punished for because they were difficult to deal with. That's true of every sport and every Hall of Fame. That's just the way that it goes. The problem with it, or problem's the wrong word. The flip side of what you guys are talking about is having contemporaries, and I don't hate the idea. The problem is you're going to add even more and more and more guys because they're going to be far less circumspect on guys than guys that are a little less removed or a little more removed, that they're not personally invested, right?
0: Yeah.
1: That I can easier to vote no against somebody who I don't know than vote no against somebody who I do know.
0: Okay, I'll give you a for instance, and I don't subscribe to this guy in... I loved him as a player, can't stand him as a person.
1: Okay.
0: Warren Sapp.
1: Sure.
0: When he was talking about Odell Beckham Jr., mm-hmm. and he's right. Some people will actually give him a Hall of Fame vote because he has highlights.
1: Yeah.
0: Stuff you can point to. The narrative is there. But what besides the catch makes him great?
1: Yeah, no, I'm with you on that.
2: What? Yeah.
1: But he's not in the Hall of Fame. Like, he's a perfect example.
0: But he was making a point that guy will get more of a nod than a guy like Anquan Boldin because you don't remember that, but you remember this. It's all about when you came into the league. Yeah. You know what I mean?
1: I do. You know my feeling. The threshold should be insanely high.
0: It should be.
1: It should be insanely high.
0: But it should be fair, too. Like,
1: yes.
0: I can't tell you how that made me feel. Seeing Fitz, so happy, love the guy. And to see Boldin sitting there.
1: Yeah.
0: Because
1: funny.
0: He mentored that guy.
1: It never hit me like that.
0: Oh, okay.
1: Like, it was like, is that Anquan? Okay, cool. You know what I mean? Like, it's like never like, why isn't he up there? You know, it'd be like, I'm trying to think of a, if Ohtani were up on the stage.
0: Yeah.
1: And all of a sudden, Max Muncy's sitting next to him. Like, Max Muncy's a really nice player, but
0: okay.
1: He's a different species here.
0: You think Steve Smith goes right in?
2: No.
0: No? Okay. Another guy who was a problem.
1: Yeah. But it needs to be more than just a problem. It needs to be like, you can't tell the story of that particular time in the league without saying their name.
0: But this is football, especially those guys. It's not all his fault.
1: True.
0: Who's delivering the football?
1: True.
0: Yeah. You know, defense can't hold it.
1: Del Olm,
0: so that's what I'm saying.
2: Sort of
0: that's
2: like
0: right.
2: Henry Ellard.
0: He's open. You just couldn't get the ball to him.
1: Yeah.
0: Yeah.
2: Henry Ellard being one of them. You
0: another
2: know?
0: Guy. Jim Everett is on the stump for him forever. He should have been in the Hall of Fame by now. See?
1: He's a little, just a hair before my time, but yeah.
0: Yeah.
1: Yeah, sure. I mean, let everybody.
0: He was a great receiver in a running offense, right?
1: Let's let everybody in. We got a little tip or no tip is coming up next. Marcus is here on a Monday. It's DeMarco and Travis, ESPN LA.
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7: Thanks, Chris. Chris is already starting stuff for tomorrow. He's already
8: ready. He already started with the white shadow.
7: Yeah, he did start at the end. See? And continues.
8: Okay.
7: Anyways.
8: There you go.
7: All right. So you will be in Hollywood on Thursday, Trav.
9: Yep.
7: But I saw something that was happening in West Hollywood off Sunset Boulevard. I don't know. It was all over social media. So maybe you guys saw it. A billboard house called The Last House. So they were promoting a Netflix sci-fi thriller called The Last House. And it was literally a guy, an actor, living inside this little replica of a house on a billboard. I don't know if you guys saw that. I thought so many people thought it was AI. They're like, that's not real. And then people started showing up on Sunset Boulevard. I was like, oh crap, there's a guy with the whiteboard and he was communicating back and forth with people. So I thought that was really cool. Very out of the box thinking for marketing. So I wanted to know, if you were an actor, would you take this role? Tip or no tip?
10: Tip. If I'm starting out, I'm trying to, you know, make a break. Like, look, if I'm Brad Pitt, no, hell no. But if I'm just starting my career and I'm trying to make a big break, like, here's the thing, we're talking about it, right?
8: Yeah,
10: like,
8: true.
10: You know, like, your name's gonna get out there, so why not?
7: I have no idea who the guy's name is, by the way.
8: I guess I'll go tip on that, right? You take any role at some point.
9: Yeah, I think you guys are both right. Like, if you're a struggling actor and you're just looking to book a gig, it's a gig, you're getting paid
8: at
9: a
8: wait table
9: or you got a chance to do it. This is an old gag, like the guy that climbed, that goes up until the team wins another game, or the guy that climbs the tree. Like, this is not the first time that a person has been up on a billboard. Like Mason and I don't talk about it. They did their 24 hours where they're on the radio the entire time. Like, all of this stuff, these are old tropes.
8: Didn't
9: but they work.
7: I thought it was cool.
9: Yeah,
8: didn't
9: they
8: Beaver do one? Didn't he climb up? He thought it was like real soup.
9: Yeah, it happens all the time where somebody goes, I'm not coming down till we win another game.
8: I'm not doing that.
9: I think some Clipper guy did that where he went up.
10: Like Clipper Darryl or something?
9: And it wasn't Clipper
8: really?
9: Darryl, but and they were up there for like a week and change.
8: Oh, wow.
9: They were up there a long time.
10: Yeah, I don't know if I do that behind the Clippers.
9: Not in the 90s, that's for sure.
7: Or the Angels. I'm good. Yeah, I'm good. But so, really quick side note to this. So, somebody sent me a video and says, only in LA would somebody replicate this. And it was another billboard where it looked like somebody had built like a two-story little house.
8: Oh.
7: And with the, I'm sure that one was AI, but it was hilarious.
8: I'll hang out in the Big Randy's donut. How about that?
9: On the inside or the outside of the
8: inside.
9: Donut?
8: In the
9: little hole.
8: There you go.
9: Yeah.
8: There you go. I'll kick it. Yeah.
9: I picture you on top of the donut, all the way up to the top.
7: That's wild. No, thank you. Muchas gracias. All right, so here's another one for you that popped into my Twitter feed. Let me start by saying that I did not dorm when I went to school. Okay, I went a little too late, so I did not dorm. I don't know if you guys did, but people are getting interior designers for their dorm rooms now. Okay, this person is charging $20,000 and will do 15 to 20 dorms each year. So, pretty good business, right, for a few months of work. So, tip or no tip, you guys have kids. Would you pay this money for your kids' dorm?
8: No tip. Are you crazy?
7: Hey, people are doing it, so
8: tuition,
7: somebody's paying.
8: Tuition, books, food. Now I got to redecorate. Thank you, Travis. Thank you. Give me that look right there. Are you out your mind?
10: I feel like DeMarco speaks for all of us on this one. There's zero chance.
8: Heck no.
9: Look, I do not begrudge the designer who is fleecing these people for 20 grand at a pop. That, you know, what's the phrase? A fool and his money are soon parted.
8: Soon part, yes.
9: Yeah, look, we all went to dorms and you put a poster up and, you know, you put one of those plastic bins under your bed and you throw all your dirty clothes
8: and
9: in.
8: And away we go.
9: And away you go. And
8: thank
9: you're there
8: you.
9: For 9 months and it sucks and it's awesome at the same time. It smells bad and you have a great... I mean,
8: that's
9: you know,
8: the point,
9: that's,
8: right?
9: That's,
10: yeah. Here's your $100 gift card to Target. See what
8: Let's
10: you can
8: go.
10: Get.
9: Yeah, exactly.
10: Get what you can get
9: exactly.
10: And we'll figure it out.
8: I've never heard it put that way, though.
7: What?
8: You said you didn't dorm.
7: I did not dorm.
8: I've never heard it put that way.
9: I hadn't either, but yeah. I knew what you meant.
10: Using dorm as a verb, basically. Yeah.
7: Yeah. I did not dorm.
9: Did you like living in the dorms?
8: I love the dorms.
9: I did too.
8: It was co-ed.
9: Well, we had them on. Yeah. Ours was around the corner. So it was hall by hall.
8: Nah, ours was co-ed.
10: Like next door. Oh, really?
9: Right across the hall. Like, this hall would be the boys, then this hall would be the girls.
8: Clusters.
9: Then, yeah.
8: Like you said, you stayed in suites. We called them clusters.
10: Mm-hmm.
8: So we had six boys on this side of the hall. On the other side would be six girls.
9: Okay.
10: Oh, yeah.
7: So
10: yeah.
7: You guys shared the restrooms too, right?
8: No, we had
10: restrooms in our suite, basically.
9: My son was in Oregon. They all used the same bathrooms.
8: Yeah. Fun.
9: Yeah.
7: Yeah. Guys are dirty.
8: Had a blast.
7: Young
8: see, that's not true.
7: Ooh.
8: Yeah.
9: There would be some horrific bathroom situations when it was the all because when we were doing it, this was the men's, this was the women's, and the men did not take good care of their side.
8: Oh,
9: of the
8: really?
9: Building.
8: Oh, okay.
9: Yeah,
7: see?
9: Especially late at night.
8: No, we did. No, yeah. You're not doing
7: especially
8: that. Not this cluster. We're cleaning up.
9: Gross.
7: All right. So I saw this and I don't know how to feel about certain teams, okay? So Timberland and New Era teamed up for a limited edition 7-team MLB collection dropping August 15th. So if you want to rep your team on Tim's, you can.
8: Ooh.
7: So obviously, no-brainer, of course, the New York Yankees should be on that list and completely are on that list. Also, the Mets, because they're from New York. Boston, I guess, they have snow. But then you get into, like, Atlanta, Chicago White Sox, Houston Astros, and then the LA Dodgers. Like for me, when I think of LA, I don't think of Tim's. You know what I mean? So
8: I got a pair of Tim's.
7: I do too, but they're like sneakers.
10: Nah, I don't, but I want some.
8: Oh, okay. Yeah.
7: But tip or no tip, only two of these teams make sense.
8: I gotta go no tip. I think the Dodgers make sense.
7: I don't know.
10: Yeah. I'm looking at it right now. I like the hat.
7: The hat looks cool.
10: The hat is cool. I don't really care about the boot. Like, I don't know. I went through a Timberland phase, like, when I was in, like, high school, early college. Like,
8: everybody
10: I have since grown out of it.
8: Yeah.
10: I mean, if I was going to cosplay as a 90s rapper, I guess I would buy these or something like that.
8: I am fresh.
10: But, like, yeah, I like the Dodger hat. I think that's actually pretty clean. But the shoes, like, no, I think that's pretty much a Yankee thing to me.
7: Yeah, like the Tim's to me is a New York thing. Like you go to New York, they're wearing Tim's. It doesn't matter.
8: Oh, you
7: but
8: thinking,
7: like in
8: you
7: LA,
8: think Fat Joe,
10: New York.
9: That's perfect. If they slap a LA logo on it, people are gonna buy it.
10: Of course,
9: whether they're practical or good looking or any of their in between. But if it says that little classic LA interlocking LA Dodger logo, people will buy
8: them. Looking at not even for fashion. I mean, people that work in these boots,
10: that
8: are Dodger fans will buy these.
9: Yeah.
10: Can I ask a question? You've seen the hats, and I think they have them for every team, where the logo is upside down.
9: Yes.
7: Yes.
10: I mean, like, my wife actually has a Dodger hat like that. Like, I don't understand it. Like, what is it just, it's just a thing,
7: fashion,
10: right?
7: I think,
10: like,
7: it's a fashion thing, but we have the young one in here because I don't really care for it. You have an upside down one, don't you, DeAndre?
6: As far as what?
7: Like the team
8: hat,
7: or a hat?
8: The logo.
7: The logo upside
6: down. I personally don't have an upside down logo. I don't. I'm just classic LA. Yeah.
9: You basically read my mind. I don't understand. I just assume there's something that I don't understand, and I just keep moving. Like, I want my logo the correct side up,
8: right?
9: And that's good enough for me. If you want to wear it, you know, 90 degrees the other way, or upside down, or inside out, I don't really give a
8: damn.
9: That's
8: how you rock.
9: But I'm with you, Marcus.
6: I think it's literally just for style. I think it's a different type of style, different type of fitted hat, or whatever it is.
10: I've seen them for, like, all sorts of teams.
7: It's all different types of hats. It's not just fitted, like snapback, like trucker.
8: Crisscross, that we wear the clothes backwards.
10: Yeah, I had friends who did that. I'm like, how do you go pee?
8: They put their pants on backwards.
7: Yeah. I remember
9: those guys.
8: Yeah, why would
9: but
8: you do that?
9: That's my point. Like, to use the facilities is challenging.
10: Like, it feels like you gotta, it's
8: right,
10: a whole ordeal
8: go back
10: now.
8: Here.
9: Yeah,
8: right.
9: It's like tying an apron.
7: I mean, listen, I understand the baggy look with the guys and the little sagging. I was like, oh, that's cool, whatever, I'm not tripping. But when guys have them down to, like, the mid thigh, like, bruh, like, you could barely walk, and
10: like,
7: then it's the wrong
10: uncomfortable. It, like,
7: yeah. Exactly. Now that I never understood. So
6: we used to rock the basketball shorts with it too. So you had the pants, yes, and you sagging,
7: no,
6: you had
7: but,
6: the basketball shorts.
7: No, but these guys didn't have basketball shorts, DeAndre.
10: Just,
7: that I understood.
10: Just the underwear, huh?
7: It was all underwear, but, like, your butt's out. You're not even hiding
8: draws,
7: the butt anymore.
6: Do you guys ever remember those, like, Nike Elite socks?
8: Yeah.
6: That had, like, so it was like the Nike
9: thing on the back, right? Yeah.
6: So I'm not going to lie to you. It was like a basketball thing where we used to wear double. So we were double socks.
7: Oh,
6: so you have two of those. And they're already thick enough.
10: Don't you have to buy your shoes like half a size bigger at that point?
6: Yeah.
7: Damn, we did some dumb things. Like, now that I think about it.
9: All of that stuff is, it's all dumb when you really stop and think about it. It's only not dumb if you like it, right? And we all like different stuff.
7: All right. And talking about dumb, because I'm sorry, I'm just not a fan. So I don't know if you guys saw the Bills' new alternate uniform. And
8: yes,
7: it looks very much like one of my friends who's a Bills fan sent it to me, put a little palm hand emoji, and was like, why do we look like the Diet Pepsi?
8: Oh,
7: and I saw
8: wow.
7: that it was everywhere. That's what they're being called, the Diet Pepsi uniforms.
9: Oh,
7: so tip or no tip, if you're a player, you would be mad you're in that uniform.
8: Some tip, yeah. Some guys really care about what they wear.
10: You knew it was bad when Josh Allen came out unprompted at, like, one of his press conferences and was just like, hey, guys, stop ripping the
9: Lay
10: uniform.
9: Off. Yeah.
10: Right?
9: Yeah.
10: Like, that's when the starting quarterback has to come out and just without being asked, just like, issues a statement. You know it's bad.
8: What did they say? It looks like a team from a movie that didn't get the rights from the NFL.
9: Yeah, that's my go-to joke every time you get a bad uniform. It's like, oh, they didn't pay for the rights. It's what it looks like. They
8: that
9: don't even
8: hilarious.
9: Have the bill on
10: I
9: the
10: just,
9: side.
10: I just assume, like, they, you know, they play Akron on Tuesday nights on ESPN2.
9: Like, little Maction.
10: You know, it's like some Maction team.
9: You guys know how much I love uniforms. That's just a bad uniform. It just didn't work. I appreciate the swing, but to Mark, because his point, the second your franchise guy has said, guys, please don't say crappy things about the uniforms, then you know you've missed. And you would think, like, the Buffalo Bills fans would be like, yeah, but even they're like, no, these stink.
10: These are
9: man.
10: Awful.
9: They're it's gray, and it's that, it's like the color of a pipe.
8: Yeah.
9: It's like, it's just not, it's just
7: bad.
9: Not inspiring mm-hmm. at all.
7: Yeah, my friend's a huge Bills fan, and he was deeply upset.
9: Yeah, they're not very good.
10: They're primer gray.
9: Yep. Perfect.
8: Next time you see your Bills fans, say Scott Norwood.
10: Oh,
9: that's mean.
7: Okay, yeah, it is. Okay, so I do have one more for you guys. So, yeah, I had a busy weekend. I actually went to Torrey Pines, I told Travis. It was beautiful.
9: Good spot.
7: Probably will never go back there again because it was expensive as hell. But one thing that we did do yesterday, we went to go eat some really good food at a Cuban spot. The food was so good. Usually we go and we grab and we just take home or whatever, right? But we sat down. The food was so good. We had our leftovers. We got a dessert to go, whatever. Everything's being packaged. We get to the car. I'm trying to open my car and I can't. And I was like, Christian, open the car. You have the key. He goes, no, it's in your bag. I look. I have no bag.
8: Uh-oh.
7: My bag, my full-on little bag is gone. I'm like, oh, my God, I left it in the restaurant. I'm running, and then this like older lady that works there, she was like, "Oh my god, I was gonna go look for you." Da da da. Got my bag back, but I want to know, tip or no tip, you guys have been at a restaurant where the food was so good, you either forgot your wallet or forgot something important there.
8: Oh, tip, but it doesn't need to be good food. I just keep forgetting stuff. Yeah, definitely. All the time.
7: I can't with you, Paul.
10: I can't say I've forgotten something because the food has been that good. No. I don't think that's ever happened.
9: No, I'm a no tip. The only thing, maybe if I had the third martini, I forgot where things would happen. But no, never because the food was so good.
7: I was so full. It was so, like, it was, I was, you know when you get, like, food coma?
9: Yeah.
8: Yeah.
7: And it was, like, hot, like, instant. That's how it was. And that's why I was like, oh, man, I totally, because I told my mom, and she asked me, how many did you drink? And I was like, we didn't drink anything. Like, nothing. But it was, I was so full that that's what
9: and
7: happened.
9: You go home, pop that top button, and knock out.
8: There you go.
9: Just see you later. If you're very lucky, there's a game on that you don't care about that's just like background noise that you can just kind of fall asleep to along the way. All right. The Rams, as we know, heavy favorites coming into the season to win the Super Bowl. Is that a good thing or maybe something other than a good thing? That's coming up next. It's DeMarco and Travis, ESPN LA.
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8: When I see people, I'm just so happy like we're sharing the earth together. 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
12: Back to the guys.
9: We haven't gotten into what you did over the weekend.
8: Nothing.
9: Did you do anything fun?
8: Absolutely not. Nah, I got the day off on Saturday.
9: Oh, nice.
8: Yeah, my family left me alone. I just watched movies all day.
9: What'd you watch?
8: I watched The Pope of Greenwich Village again.
9: don't think I know that one.
8: Yeah, Mickey Rourke and Julia Roberts' little brother.
9: Okay.